0: international flights and a number of regional flights. That's news. In sport, All Blacks coach Dave Rennie has revealed what he took out of the Springboks' latest test before their four-match series starts in 13 days. South Africa were unconvincing in a 17-10 win over Argentina in Buenos Aires.
1: I think 81 kicks in the game. Yeah, and I think the Argentinians did a really good job defusing their kicking game, and I guess what we saw, we expect to see. They've put a pretty strong side out in the field, but they've got more ammunition to come back.
0: Minnesota Lynx guard Kayla McBride has broken the WNBA basketball single game record for three-pointers, making 10 in a victory over the Dallas Wings. She finished with a career-high 43 points. And cyclist Neve Fisher-Black has finished 10th overall at the Tour de France Femme. That's sport. I'm Malcolm Jordan.
2: The country weather with the Isuzu MUX SUV. Northland, Auckland and Coromandel, mainly fine with isolated showers about Northland tomorrow night. Waikato to Kapiti, including the central high country, partly cloudy. Bay of Plenty, Gisborne and Hawke's Bay, also Nelson, fine with cloud increasing late tomorrow and the chance of a shower about Hawke's Bay coast. Wairarapa and Wellington, mainly fine. Buller and Grey, showers clearing this evening. Marlborough, Canterbury, North Otago and Dunedin, scattered rain becoming confined to the Canterbury foothills this evening. Fiordland, Westland, Southland and the remaining parts of Otago, mostly fine. And the Chatham Islands, showers from the afternoon, possibly heavy and thundery. And that's the weather with Isuzu. Jamie Mackay and the country is next.
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12: The Country with Jamie Mackay. Thanks to Isuzu Utes and the 7-seat MUX SUV.

G'day New Zealand, or good afternoon, I'm Jamie Mackay. This is The Country, brought to you of course by Farmlands and Isuzu. I've driven the Isuzu MUX to our Queenstown studios. It's life on the road, life of a travelling salesman. Over the next couple of weeks, the show coming out of Queenstown, Auckland, Tauranga, Hamilton and Whangarei. How will I survive that? I don't know. It's also Meat Matters Week here on The Country, brought to you by PGG Rights and experts in buying and selling livestock. We'll tell you who's on the show. We're going to kick off Meat Matters Week with the chair of Beef and Lamb New Zealand. She's also the Rural Woman of the Year. You might have noted a report out last week, Carbon Farming still a threat.

0: To the New Zealand meat industry, record exports for June. That's the good news, but the bad news, or the worrying thing, is this US lamb investigation. We will chat to Kate Ackland about that. Now, this someone who's been a huge contributor to New Zealand agriculture over the past three decades. He spent the past two of them chairing the Tatua Dairy Co-op. Steve Allen, the Tatua Dairy Co-op, I call it the little co-op that could arguably New Zealand's most successful dairy operator. We're going to talk to him about life at Tatua and life beyond Tatua for him. Today's farmer panel, Andrew Hoggard, farmer politician panel, and Grant McCullum. We're going to have a look at the bird flu. Of course, Andrew is the Minister of Biosecurity. So far, so good. I think we've only got two cases. He will confirm or deny. And you might have seen on the One Network News last night the nitrate in water story. How worried should we be about that? Grant is excited, very excited about solar panels in schools and his list ranking. Apparently he's gone from 60 something to 30 something. I'm not sure that's something you would celebrate, but Grant's pretty enthusiastic about it. Obviously, if he wants to get back into Parliament, he's going to have to win his Northland seat. Now, Bryce Neeland will join us. He's the 2026 winner of the Xander MacDonald Awards. Yes, he's just finished his mentoring trip around New Zealand with the 2025 and 2026 winners, and I think he spent some quality time with Richie McCaw. Phil Duncan is our weatherman. We've got a warmer week in store for you, but it's Meat Matters Week.
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0: Okay, Kate Ackland, meat does matter. Some of us absolutely love the stuff. But are we still under threat from carbon farming? I thought that was yesterday's story.
2: Oh, hi, Jamie. Look, I'm delighted to be opening Meat Matters Week. We got some research done. We've updated ongoing research that we've been doing looking at the conversion of whole sheep and beef farms to forestry. And, you know, despite the changes that the government made last year, we're still seeing those conversions happening. So, you know, the rate has slowed, which is really positive, but we are still seeing conversions and, you know, about 30,000 hectares more since mid-2025. So it's just something that we really need to keep an eye on.
0: How much of this is carbon farming and how much is just natural conversion to forestry?
2: Well, the bulk of it is carbon farming, but we do know that there are some large overseas companies that are buying up New Zealand farms for planting into trees that they won't necessarily enter into the ETS.
0: So, in other words, they're doing that for forestry, production forestry?
2: Well, you know, there's indications that some of them might be using it for their own sort of internal offsetting. And look, you know, we have got nothing against production forestry. That's a really important contributor to New Zealand's broader suite of primary sector products. But the conversion of whole farms into trees, largely for carbon farming, whether that's into the ETS or for their own sort of domestic schemes, is really concerning. And, you know, the report indicates that even with changes the government made last year, we could still see up to 27,000 hectares of sheep and beef farms converted into forestry every year.
0: But surely the market will eventually rule this, and we're getting good returns at the moment for sheep and beef, so you would think it might be more economic to keep it in pastoral farming.
2: That is absolutely what we're all aiming for, so that sheep and beef farming is the most profitable land use for our hill country farms. And, you know, we saw some really fantastic export returns or results coming out for June, and even, you know, year to date, significantly up value compared to last year. So, you know, that's what we need to keep. But, you know, we need to remember that the ETS, it's those settings that are driving conversion.
0: So,
2: that's a false market.
0: Yeah. Is it not only international companies are doing that? What about New Zealand companies? And I'll throw one at you here, New Zealand.
2: Yep, absolutely. So there is quite a mix of international and domestic. And, you know, I think the point of us keeping up this research is just to really keep an eye on those conversions that are happening. So as those farms are being bought up with the intention of planting in trees, and numbers we
3: looking at through this research is a couple of years ahead of where the government is. So for us, it's just keeping an eye and making

0: sure that we don't start seeing that permanent land use change that, you know, it's going to be very hard to go back from.
1: Well, we're seeing in Europe at the moment, and in Canada for that matter, these wildfires burning out of control with global warming, and you can't deny that there's something going on out there. Do you worry, Kate, because you're on the east, well, you're sort of on the east coast of the South Island there in mid-Canterbury, but do you worry about us burning to a cinder in 20 years' time?
0: I worry about fires and risk of wildfires and some of these monoculture pine plantations that we're seeing. You know, I think what we need to be aiming for is, you know, smaller pockets of trees where it makes sense, native where it makes sense, ECS settings that maybe incentivise native regeneration over blanket pine planting for those carbon-only forests and, you know, forestry where it makes sense. I really worry about, you know, the blanket afforestation that we're seeing in parts of New Zealand.
1: Okay, let's move on to the good news sector when it comes to red meat. I see what are we celebrating? 100 years, not only 100 years here on Newstalk ZB. Happy birthday for yesterday, by the way, Newstalk ZB. But also 100 years of red meat exports to the USA, which is now, correct me if I'm wrong, our biggest red meat export destination.
0: Yep, absolutely. So 100 years this year since the first shipments of beef and lamb made their way to the US. And US is our biggest by both volume and value. So really important market for both our sheep meat and our beef.
1: How concerned should we be about what's happening in the US regarding the lamb investigation?
0: Look, we are really concerned about that. That's something that's been sort of brewing for this part of 12 months. And, you know, we're working very closely with the Meat Industry Association. We've got representation over in the US, you know, lawyers over there, and we're working really hard to present the very best case for New Zealand producers. We very strongly don't think that New Zealand exports are the issue. In fact, you know, the US actually need our lamb to supplement the low production over there. And, you know, there's opportunity to grow that market for everybody. So, you know, we're hopeful it's an independent process that's being run over there. It's sort of, you know, slightly separate from government. So we're hopeful that will yield the results that we need.
1: It's a lucrative market for us, as you pointed out. New Zealand lamb earns on average, and you may have already quoted this, I'm trying to multitask and I can't listen and do something at the same time, Kate, in a new studio. It's like getting into a new tractor. $22 a kilo we're getting for our lamb in the US compared to 14 globally. So it's such a lucrative market. We don't want to lose that.
0: No, it's a massively high value market for us. And look, what we're sending over there is quite specific. You know, it's very different to what the domestic producers are doing. We're sending largely the racks and loins, so the high value stuff that's going into restaurants. It is a really great market for us, and that's why we are, you know, working really closely trying to combat this safeguard investigation.
1: Now, I know you're a sheep and beef farmer. You've got farm forestry as well. I think you've also got a dairy operation, correct?
0: Yeah, we do. I was in the calf sheds this morning.
1: Well, good on you, Kate. You're a woman of many talents. Did you watch the lead story on One News last night about the nitrate emergency? And, well, it was at a mid-Canterbury school.
0: Look, I did. I caught up with that this morning, actually, and it is really concerning, but I know that there has been some moves around the managed aquifer recharge. You know, it's a long-known issue there that they have a solution that they've been working on. But, you know, as I understand it, that's been largely held up by a bit of bureaucratic red tape.
1: Is dairying tougher on the environment in terms of nitrate leaching than, say, intensive cropping or vegetable growing?
0: Look, I think all intensive farming systems have their challenges, and I think we've all got a responsibility to try and minimise, you know, those externalities, the pollutants that we produce. We've all got a responsibility to manage and minimise those. But, you know, ultimately, New Zealand needs food. It needs it relies on the agricultural economy. So it's just finding the balance and minimising and doing what we can.
1: Well, Kate Ackland, Chair of Beef and Lamb New Zealand. Have I spoken to you again on the show since you became the Rural Woman of the Year? Have we chatted since then?
0: I think you spoke to me the day after when it was
1: I might have, yes. I might have spoken to you on site. Is it still good wearing the crown?
0: Well, it didn't come with a crown. I was hopeful for a tiara, but I've got a very nice trophy.

0: in Pine Armour, so that's pretty cool.
1: Good on you. Well deserved too. You keep up the good work as Chair of Beef and Lamb and the incumbent Rural Woman of the Year, kicking off Meat Matters here on the country, courtesy of PGG Rights and Experts and Buying and Selling Livestock. And I think talking about PGG Rights, and I think they come out with their annual result tomorrow. It's sort of reporting season for a lot of these big rural companies. Of course, Fonterra, the biggest of the whole lot, comes out in September, I think, with its annual result. So we'll have a look at that. Look, up next on the show, and we're coming from our Queenstown office, and the NZME HQ, they've changed. It used to be right in the middle of town. Now it's at probably the most chaotic junction in New Zealand, I would say, in the New Zealand traffic system, and that is the Frankton roundabout. What a dog's breakfast that this is, traffic here in Queenstown. It's a beautiful place. I'm looking out at the remarkables, the snow-capped remarkables, and it's no wonder people from all over the world want to come here, but you may have to spend an hour in traffic to get somewhere. It is a shambles. And then don't start me on the Michelin star restaurant I went to. I might tell you that story a wee bit later in the hour. Anyhow, up next we've got Steve Allen. He is the retiring chair of the Tatua Dairy Co-op. He's been the chair for likes of 2 decades. Very, very successful. Before the end of the hour, we're going to continue on with that nitrate story. Andrew Hoggard and Grant McCullum, farmer politician panel. Dynamic young Aussie called Bryce Neeland. He's the 2026 winner of the Xander McDonald Award. And Mondays wouldn't be complete without resident weatherman Phil Duncan. We've got a warmer week in store for you. Up next, Steve Allen.
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1: Steve Allen is the chair of Tatua, the little co-op that could, based out of Morrinsville. He's stepping aside after 30 years' service, more than 2 decades, as chair. What is the secret, Steve Allen, to Tatua's success?
12: Oh, very much the people. We've just been blessed with continuously good and great people. We've got a lot of staff within Tatua who've been there 50 years, 40 years, 30 years, 20 years, 10's very common. And we've just had a succession of fantastic people and leaders throughout the organisation.

0: So that the secret is the people.
1: It is a closed shop, though, isn't it? It's a dress circle. If you're not in the dress circle, you can't supply Tatua. Do you ever take on new suppliers?
0: Yeah, we do. So we have a supply right. Prior to deregulation, we spent a lot of time on our constitution and developed a supply right, which was based on cooperatives in the USA called New Generation Cooperatives. And the concept there is that the supply right gives the right to supply. And for us, the importance of that was that if we were successful post deregulation, which, you know, which has happened, we didn't want to get pushed around by milk that we couldn't control coming to us. That's really one of the most fundamental things we did pre-deregulation was to put that supply right instrument in place with a new constitution, and that's enabled us to concentrate on adding value to our existing milk rather than growing volume of milk and being pushed into commodity processing.
1: Am I right in saying that Tatua Farm costs roughly twice that of a farm across the boundary fence, which may not sit in Tatua's catchment?
0: No, I don't think so.
1: Well, there's hang on, Steve. There's definitely a premium, though, isn't there?
0: Well, there is a premium, and that's just a function of farmers' perceptions of performance, both current and future. So, like anything, that value is reflected in the supply right as opposed to the land. So land for land, it's all pretty similar in our district, depending on the farm and the infrastructure and those sorts of things. But it's the supply right which has really reflected most of the value back to the shareholders.
1: So traditionally, you've outperformed everyone else when it comes to milk price. Let's just use Fonterra as an example. As it sits at the moment, forecast milk price is $9.25. Where's Tatua sitting?
0: For the year we're just starting, for the 26-27, yes. we're indicating in about the mid-tens. So yeah, we're just early days for us, but we've indicated at the moment that we'll be heading towards an indication of around 10.50.
1: Tatua has been innovators for years and years and years. Weren't you the people who put the whipped cream in a can?
0: Yep, and that was under the guidance of then CEO or managing director Neil Judney. So that was really a discussion that was had within the company that we needed to do something different. We weren't going to be able to compete on scale as all the amalgamations were happening, and the company at the time experimented with Dairy Whip, and yeah, it's been a great success, and it's still going today.
1: Well, you mentioned the name Judney. Mark Judney takes over as the new chair, and I was racking my brain thinking, when did I used to chat to Mark Judney? And in several capacities, as it turned out, when he was at Fonterra, but perhaps more recently in my mind, when he was the chief executive of PGG Wrightson.
0: Yeah, so Mark's got a very long connection with the company. It was his father that held senior positions, a range of senior positions within the company for some 25, maybe even 30 years. Mark was born on the site, living on the site in a brick dairy cottage, and went on to university at Waikato, and then worked for Tatua for some time. I think he then went on and worked for a food service business, actually worked for New Zealand Dairy Group, and beyond that, Fonterra up into Japan, and then came back and was CEO of Livestock Improvement, and then CEO of PGG Wrightson. So he's had a range of roles, executive roles, across the industry.
1: What does retirement hold for Stephen Allen? Steve Allen, because I know you've got considerable farming interests, and you've also got directorships and numerous business interests as well. So you're stepping aside from this job, but you've still got plenty to keep you busy.
0: Yeah, I've still got plenty to do in a private capacity, so I'm quite happy about that. But look, 30 years is a good innings. It's just time. Create the opportunity for the next generation to come through. So hopefully we'll get some really great young directors coming through onto our board at Tatua. For me personally, I'm just going to take some time to reflect this summer. So I finish on the 3rd of December.

0: going to take a decent break, and then next year I'm going to do what I call get fit for growth, which is start working, studying, actually doing a bit of study, a bit of thinking, get really fit again, which I am anyway, but I'm just going to, you know, make sure I'm really strong, and then I'll just go again. I don't know what I'm yet.
1: You're never too old to learn, eh? Hey, Steve Allen, it's been great catching up with you. Congratulations on 30 years with Tātua. It's been a wonderful success story in the New Zealand dairy industry. Appreciate your time.
0: Thanks very much, Jamie. Cheers.
1: Thank you, Steve. 28 after 12, You're With The Country, brought to you by Farmlands and Isuzu. Up next, the Farmer Politician panel. I think Andrew Hoggard's at Lincoln University today, so we're going to talk to him and Grant McCullum. Before the end of the hour, Bryce Neeland, 2026 Xander MacDonald Award winner, the Aussie winner, and Phil Duncan, A Warmer Week in Store. It's all on The Country.
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10: I'll drink it till my liver and my head put up a fight. I'll stay up till the sun is red.
1: It is bang on 12:30 here on The Country. Farmer Politician Panel. Andrew Hoggard, Minister of Biosecurity, Associate Minister of Ag. I think he's at Lincoln. Lincoln, is he at Lincoln University? Let's ask him today. Andrew, where are you? How are you? And what's happening with the bird flu?
11: I'm at Lincoln University. Just been meeting with the Vice Chancellor and Professor Hamish Goward, been helping out with some work. Team's doing up in Wellington, and bird flu, no news is good news. There have been no more detections here in New Zealand. So obviously it was just a recon mission by the birdies from Antarctica, but fair to say that at some point they will arrive here in mass with the disease.
1: Well, they're arriving in mass in Australia, according to our Aussie correspondent, Chris Russell.
11: I mean, yep. You're seeing that transmission between the wildlife there. That's kind of what we can expect to happen at some point in the future here in New Zealand.
1: So Lincoln College, or university as it is these days, today, sorry, I'm showing my age, aren't I, Andrew? The Wilding Pine Conference tomorrow, where's that?
11: Down in Invercargill, so I'll be there to open up and obviously undoubtedly answer some questions around where the $109 million is going, and I guess people will undoubtedly want to reinforce to me the importance of spending it wisely, which is what I fully intend to do.
1: Yeah. Good on you. Okay, let's, I don't know where he is today, is he?

0: in Northland, or is he in Wellington? National MP for Northland, Grant McCullum. Grant, you want to talk about the nitrate story which led One News last night and solar in schools. But are you the only politician who would be celebrating a lift in your rankings to the lofty heights of number 35?
1: Yeah, well, you know, you've got, moving up in the world, Jamie, you know, these things come in small praise, you know, small steps. You know, I mean, well, I was a 68 last time, didn't even make the published list, so I consider it progress. You just never know.
0: Now, can I put a generous spin or slant on this? The reason that you're not ranked in the top 10 is because, obviously, Christopher Luxon thinks that you're going to win Northland regardless.
1: Oh, well, I don't know about that, Jamie. I'm just going to do my best. That's why I'm jamming Kitty Kitty today. I've just driven up from home on the farm, Mangatiroto. Yeah, and yeah, so I was working hard to do that. Jamie, that's the job as electorate MP. You can say to that list MP on the other line, he can shoot over the road and give my son a hand to milk the cows, if you like. Jeremy works for the Lincoln University Dairy Farm. He's got nothing else to do, is he? Just, you know, wander around the country.
0: Okay. Hey, talk to me about the story. You were up in arms over the story, Thomas Mead. Was it a breathless reporting, or have they got a fair point with the nitrate?
1: Well, I mean,
0: they're calling it a nitrate emergency in Canterbury.
1: No, I don't think that's helpful terminology. It's like the climate emergency stuff. We don't know, but it is a challenge, and the dairy sector is very much addressing it. And the frustration is it was a very one-sided story. Yes, there's a challenge. It's been acknowledged. And but the sector is working really hard with some new technology. You've heard about the aquifer recharge that Kate talked about before, to help dilute the water in the aquifers, dilute the nitrate concentrations. But the other thing that's been happening just recently, a couple of weeks ago, the results of the plantain potency and practice program that MPI, Fonterra, PGW and Dairy NZ are working on, 4 years after of trials so far, are showing if you put 17% plantain into your pasture, it can lead to about a 33% reduction in nitrate losses per year, which is significant. And this is what frustrates me, Jamie. It's always going to be a long-term challenge. And the sector is working really hard at this. And I just think that, you know, this sort of alarmist reporting is not helpful. And I applaud those people that are actually making the efforts to help turn this around.
0: Andrew Hoggard, have we got an issue, particularly in Canterbury, with nitrate levels?
2: Look, there's challenges undoubtedly from contaminants from farm, but the focus is a bit, should be around what are the technological solutions we can apply, what are the smart farming things we can do, what are the things we can do together as catchments. There's a whole lot of work that's going on at the moment to address these and have had bloody good results. And we just, you know, we seem to, like Grant was saying, there just seems to be this alarmism over this stuff. Why wasn't the story about plantain leading the news? You know, that's just, it is frustrating at times when you see these stories that just get completely and utterly overblown. Yep, there's stuff that needs to happen. It's taken us a long point of time to get to where we are now. But there is a definite investment from the industry and from farmers to come up with solutions that work going forward.
0: Hey, lads, I'm broadcasting today from NZME's HQ in Queenstown, which is right on the Frankton roundabout. And I know you both travelled, and Grant, you spend a lot of time holidaying down here, so you'll be fully aware of where it is. But it is the biggest balls up of a traffic amalgamation or conglomeration surely in the country. And interestingly, I'm going to be in Auckland later this week, Tauranga on a Monday, and there's a couple of places with traffic challenges, but nothing on this town. And the locals are telling me, and this might not be music to the ears of either of you, that they don't like the government's fast tracking around the Resource Management Act because they're getting too much stuff happening too quickly that isn't going through a thorough consenting process. Andrew, I shall start with you, Grant. What do you say in your defence?
1: Oh, well, the fast-track process is pretty thorough. There's been other projects that have gone through. About a quarter of them don't make the grade. So, you know, which people just thought would be a rubber stamping process, but it's not. It's absolutely, there's about a quarter of the projects that have gone up so far haven't made the grade. So, look, it's always a challenge. People all want to live there. A lot of people want to live in Central Otago and Queenstown. Well, it's just a question over time working through that, and I'm sure it will.
0: Okay, quick comment from you, Andrew, then I've got to go.
2: Yeah, look, one thing I'd say is I was at a

0: from the other night. People were talking about, why isn't anything getting built in this country? Why aren't we selling diggers and bulldozers and all the rest of it? Simply because our resource management system is stuffed, and it takes so long to do a project. Money is sitting in people's bank accounts, waiting and waiting and waiting, being spent on consultants, not on doing stuff. We actually need to move this stuff forward so that money actually moves through this economy. People get jobs. We see the growth. And our resource system is just too bloody long and complex, and it needs to be improved.
1: Well, there you go, Andrew Hoggard. Yep. Sorry, I got to go, guys. I'm going to run myself out of time. Andrew Hoggard, all fired up. That was very Churchillian, if you don't mind me saying so, Andrew. And Grant McNational McCullum out of Northland. Going to take a break. Back on the other side of it, either Rural News, I've just got to sort Michelle out in Dunedin, either Rural News, or we might even go to Bryce Neeland. I think he's got a plane to catch, so we might even go with Bryce Neeland next on the country.

0: think he's got a plane to catch, so we might even go with Bryce Nealand next on the country.
1: Don't spend an hour cleaning your shower. Do it in a minute with Diamond Fusion.
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9: The country with Jamie Mackay and Farmlands. Rural never rests, and neither does Farmlands. Newstalk ZB.
0: Well, let's chat to a young Aussie bloke who's had the time of his life in the past week or so here in New Zealand. His name is Bryce Nealand. He was one of the winners of the 2026 Xander McDonald Awards. He won the Australian title. Khan Dhaliwal won the New Zealand title. He's just finished cashing in his prize, if you want, and that's the trip around New Zealand. And they were joined by the 2025 winners, Jack O'Connor from Australia and Megan Blom from New Zealand. Hey, Bryce, it was great to meet you at the Xander McDonald Awards in Christchurch in March. Is this life-changing? What's happened to you?
10: Oh, 100%. I think the energy you come away from a trip like this and the exposure, the incubator of leaders that you get in such a short period of time does really change your outlook and the past, your development pathway. You come away with so much energy and so many ideas and really keen to get back into the day-to-day to start implementing it. So,
0: I obviously got to know you a wee bit or got to see a bit about you at the awards, as I said, in March. You're like an engineer. You do these massive engineering projects.
10: Yeah, that's right. So I come from family farming, but yeah, left the family farm, went off and studied civil engineering, and was lucky enough to work for a consultancy that specialised in irrigation design. And over the last 14 years, sort of linking

0: and processing team. And it's so rewarding to be able to design, implement and execute these projects with a farming lens.
1: You grew up on the banks of the Murray River in New South Wales. Of course, it is the greatest waterway in Australia. I know a wee bit about the Murray River because my in-laws have what they call a shack. It's a flash apartment, really, on the banks of the Murray River, just down the river, down the way a bit from Adelaide. How precious is water? And I know there's a lot of demands on the water from the Murray River.
0: I think if anyone's travelled along the Murray, you see how much water, or any waterway, you see how much a difference it makes to the communities and what you can produce. And it is the lifeblood for a lot of regions along that waterway. So the industries that have been developed because of water in remote areas and the opportunities that exist for people like me, but young people, because of water in these areas, without it regional communities in these areas don't exist. So it's no doubt it is a hot topic. There's lots of demand for it. There's lots of government policies and everyone has different ideas on the best way to manage it. It's always can be quite prickly. But without it, we don't have a future in these areas. So very sensitive and something so lucky to have grown up so close to it, to be quite honest. So
1: Bryce Neeland with us. He's the 2026 Xander McDonald Award winner, the Australian winner. Of course, ours was Khan Daliwa. We spoke to him last week on The Country. Okay, Bryce, what have been the highlights of your trip around New Zealand? Do you still go on one of those flash jet planes all over the place?
0: Yeah, we jumped in it. We had a plane once, I think. And we also jumped in a helicopter out of Queenstown, heading over to Mount Nicholas Station on Lake Wakatipu, excuse my accents. But I think the special part and definite highlight for me, a helicopter pilot was none other than New Zealand royalty and Richie McCaw, which you can't buy that experience. And I think what was really special and the highlight for me on that, anyone that's met Richie can attest to what a humble, aspiring leader and bloke he is. But what's so unique about the opportunities with the Xander Award is that environment when the guard comes down. So many people I'm sure have heard Richie talk, but now to sit in the wool shed and have a cup of coffee or drive around and look at sheep and chat in the back of the ute with none other than Richie, and also jump into the lake and sort of get comfortable being uncomfortable with him, that's something that I'll live with for the rest of my life. On that front and that experience.
1: So, well, I thought all you Aussies were only interested in NRL and Aussie rules. I'm surprised you know who Richie McCaw is.
0: No, when the God walks in, everyone knows who that is, right? So, no, I can't. Richie's a great bloke and it's going to take a little while to get over that one, to be quite honest. So.
1: Well, there you go. In the lake in your undies with Richie McCaw, you can take that one home. Take it to your grave, Bryce.
0: That's right. I don't think too many people can attest to that. So, very special, very special.
1: Well, safe travels home to Australia. Great to catch up. And I know you would have had a great time with the 2025 winners and also Khan Daliwell. He's a very impressive young man as well. Great to meet you in Christchurch in March. Safe travels home.
0: Really appreciate it, Dan. Thanks, mate. Talk soon.
1: Yeah, thank you very much, Bryce. It is now 13 away from 1. Up after the break, Michelle Watt in our Dunedin studios with Rural News and running the show out of Auckland, Mark Kelly with Sport.
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4: It is 11 away from one with the country. I'm in Queenstown. I'm Jamie Mackay. Michelle Watt is in at the Needham Studios, and she's got rural news for us.
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5: Thanks, Jamie. Charities supporting New Zealand's Kaimanawa wild horses have raised enough money to fund a fourth muster this year and secure homes for the animals involved. Around 15 horses are living separately from the main herd on Defence Force land near Wairu on an ecology-sensitive area. The latest muster was approved by the Kaimanawa Wild Horse Advisory Group, provided charities could cover the costs. And that's rural news, and I believe Mark has sport.
3: Sport on the Country with AFCO, 100% Kiwi-owned. That's rare.
6: Thank you, Michelle. Former All Blacks and Crusaders coach Scott Robinson has been offered a four-year deal to coach the proposed South Island NRL side. The Orcas, who will be based in Christchurch, are still at the bid stage, but speculation is mounting that the 20th team will be admitted for the 2029 season. Back to Jamie in Queenstown.
4: Well, what does Razor Robertson know about NRL? He obviously knows something, does he?
6: I'll trust him with it. He can do anything.
4: How good were the Wires, Mark Kelly? I know you're one of the super fans, but how good is that? How good is that story? I know that the Hoss goes on, it's our year, but I think even people like me who are doubting Thomas's now believe it's our year.
6: Yeah, and I think the fan base does now as well. We hadn't really had that sort of like top three, top four. When we did beat the Roosters back in round one of the competition, but that was pretty early doors. But to beat the defending champions, but won, what, 4 out of 5 times, and that was dominant, except for that sort of 10 minutes bad from 60 to 70. But yeah, the belief is there, the faith is there, which we've never lost as a fan base. It's just the players don't really know how much we believe in them. They need to believe in themselves. But I think it could be. There's a good chance it could be our year. That's all I'll say.
4: Well, 31 years later, I went there in 1995 believing that was going to be our year. You're very patient, you Wires fans. We're going to take a break on the other side of it. Wrap the country coming from our Queenstown studios with Phil Duncan.
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5: Welcome back to The Country. Going to wrap it with Phil Duncan. Just want to get to a text if I can first. Jamie, the nitrates in drinking water concern me, writes this texter, but as usual the media only shows images and references of dairy cows. As an ex-fertiliser rep, I was always amazed how arable farmers tended to over-fertilise, including nitrogen. Canterbury included, where shallow stony soils easily leached and percolate nutrients. So that's one on the text line, and also a reference to Dr. Jacqueline Roweth, who will be on the show tomorrow. We'll get her take on this one as well. But Phil Duncan, I'm looking at my Monday email from the Met Service. We've got a warm week relatively in front of us.
6: Yeah, g'day. Compared to last week, it's certainly warmer. The frosts are thawing. There won't be as many frosts this week, and by the time we get to about Thursday, I would say there'll be pretty much none across the country for a time. But we've got sort of in between everything this week. You know, we don't have high or low pressure over us. We're around the edges. And so we're going to have showers. Wind directions are probably going to change around a bit as we go through the week. And by the time we get to the weekend, that's when the next low could be developing around northern New Zealand. And Sunday, we could be getting another polar southerly coming through up the country. So not as bad as the one we've just had, but we're still in that very much sort of winter setup at the moment.
5: Yeah, well, I guess places like Queenstown, where we are today, would welcome another bit of a polar blast, a bit more snow on the Remarkables and Coronet Peak and all that sort of stuff. But it is early August, or relatively early August, Phil. There's nothing unusual in this.
6: No, the weather pattern at the moment is very messy, which is quite normal at this time of the year. Australia's got quite a large low-pressure storm today affecting Victoria and New South Wales, and the leftovers of that are going to create this next low during our weekend. But we've got more high pressure coming in after this, so it's not going to be one of anything. You know, changeable every week, probably for the next few weeks, and then we may start to feel more of a westerly kick-in as we get to spring in September.
5: Every week we're hearing more and more about the super El Nino, or the impending El Nino event. Is it getting more and more locked in, baked in, Phil?
6: Yeah, it is. Where we measure El Nino, which is north of Tahiti, around the equator, the prediction is that the sea surface temperatures are going to continue to warm through till November. So if you think of that as a jug of water that you're boiling up, it hasn't reached that level yet, not in the sense of boiling, but in the sense of being as warm as it's expected to be. So we're still seeing El Nino strengthen over the next few months, definitely locked in for the rest of the year and probably through till sometime later in autumn of next year.
5: Okay, there we go. Phil Duncan, our weatherman on a Monday on the Country, wrapping the weather. Forewarned is forearmed when it comes to that El Nino event. Just looking at some of the texts coming in. I can't read that one. I cannot read that text out on air, I'm afraid, because there's naughty words in there. Anyhow, that's day one of two. From the Queenstown studios, Auckland later in the week for ZB's 100th birthday, and then next week, Tauranga, Hamilton and Whangarei. Catch you back tomorrow in Queenstown.
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5: It's 1 o'clock. I'm Raylene Ramsey. St John is facing a massive spike in demand, and the health minister's reminding people of other options. Calls for ambulances have been peaking. Phone handlers last week receiving 111 calls every 20 minutes. Simeon Brown says St John's pulling resources together and working with Health NZ, finding ways to manage the extra pressure. He says winter is already challenging.
6: If you need to see a GP but you can't get an appointment with your own doctor, there's an online GP service available 24/7.
5: The Education Minister says the new school solar program shows the government is delivering on its promises. 500 schools will start receiving solar panels under the $30 million initiative. It's expected to save each school $8,000 a year on power. Erica Stanford says their approach to solar differs a lot from the opposition's.
7: We're a government that actually delivers. Not only did we announce solar on schools, here's the first one, and we're about to roll out the first 500.
6: That's right.
7: So we're a government of getting things done, not making press releases and fancy strategy documents.
5: One of our largest employers has laid off 44 staff. Fisher & Paykel Appliances, owned by multinational group Hire, has confirmed the redundancies. Here's business reporter Michael Sergel.
8: Consultation was carried out in June and was done in stages for different teams, including customer services, sales and its warehouse. An initial proposal was scaled back after feedback, with a revised redundancy round affecting about 3% of its Kiwi workforce. The business has told the Herald it needed to decide on how to respond to a tough environment.
5: Contact Energy says it's working with Australia's CDC data centres to explore building a Taranaki data centre. The Gentailers just reported a nearly 28% rise in annual profits. With CDC, Contact's hoping to get consent for a 250-megawatt data centre near the Stratford Gas Power Plant it retired this year. Contact says it will be supported by battery storage development. Israel's Prime Minister has rejected a US-brokered Gaza peace plan. Hamas last month agreed to disarm in exchange for Israel halting strikes and withdrawing from the largely destroyed Palestinian enclave. The White House hasn't commented. Middle East Institute senior fellow Nathan Sachs told the BBC Israel's upcoming election is probably front of mind for Benjamin Netanyahu.
9: He's saying this in very bombastic terms. We will not give in, etc. And he even continued and said, so long as I am prime minister, there will be no Palestinian state either in the West Bank or in the Gaza Strip.
5: The clock's ticking on enrolling for this year's election, with concerns about how many young people aren't. The Electoral Commission will start sending out 3.8 million enrolment packs next week.

0: letting people confirm details before October 25. Just over 89% of eligible voters are enrolled. That's leaving about 440,000 people not signed up. Chief Electoral Officer Carl Lacaine says 200,000 18 to 24-year-olds haven't enrolled.
1: 18-year-olds are becoming more dependent. They're out and about in the world. We need to get out there and get that message to them. But as I said, parents, grandparents, uncles, aunties, sports coaches, everyone can play a role in this.
2: To Newstalk ZB Sport, former All Blacks and Crusaders coach Scott Robertson's been offered a four-year deal to coach the proposed South Island NRL side. The Orcas, who'd be based in Christchurch, are still at the bid stage, but speculation is mounting that a 20th team will be admitted to the competition in 2029. Orcas president Sir Graham Lowes confirmed the offer to Robertson.
3: We're well aware that he's not coached rugby league before, but he's certainly got a good handle on rugby league and has had a, you know, been looking at it closely and studying it closely for a long time. That's quite obvious.
2: In a statement, a spokesperson for Robertson says he won't be commenting on any of the coaching approaches he has had since leaving the All Blacks. NRL coverage with Pit Stop, save up to $100 with this month's break special. Eight changes to the Black Ferns squad for their remaining matches in 2026. Five uncapped players join the 31-player group named for a trial against the Black Ferns 15, tests against Australia and South Africa, and six matches home and away in the WXV Global Series. Outside backs Shira Tuliau Tu'a'a and Maya Davis, prop Nano Tovake, lock Amarante Setiti and loose forward Eleanor Plum King are all in line for a Black Ferns debut. Outside backs Braxton Sorensen McGee and Alina Saili, loose forward Leila Sai and prop Santo Taumata all return to the squad. Fullback Renee Holmes and outside back Caitlin Va'akolo were unavailable as they are joining the Black Ferns Sevens program. And Canterbury's Ranfurly Shield rugby celebrations will come with a hint of caution with an immediate defence looming. The Red and Blacks have secured the Loggerwood for the 18th time, beating Otago 19-15 in Dunedin. They'll put it straight on the line against Bay of Plenty on Saturday. Given their last Shield tenure was just 14 days, Canterbury coach Alex Robertson outlines their focus.
4: You don't really choose when the Shield challenge comes up, and you go all in for that week and you deal with the week ahead the day after. So I think we'll enjoy tonight and reconvene and put down a plan on how we're going to beat Bay of Plenty and beat Northland.
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6: Tony Randall was exactly the type of person, the sort of brain that you wanted sitting around a council table, especially given the types who now seem to occupy many of the seats. 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
8: Clear service forecast on the water for the Manukau and Waitemata harbours and Hauraki Gulf, a southwest 10 knots, easing to variable 5 knots this evening. Breamhead to Cape Colville, variable 5 knots, but westerly 10 knots about the Colville Channel and becoming southwest 10 knots everywhere early evening. And for Auckland, for the rest of Monday, fine, but the chance of a shower until evening, southwesterly breezes, and tonight's low 7 degrees. Tomorrow, mostly cloudy, southerlies turning easterly in the morning with a high of 16, and Wednesday, cloudy with occasional rain from afternoon, easterly breezes, and a forecast high of 16.
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9: A very, very good afternoon to you. Welcome into Monday's show. Hope you had a fantastic weekend, whatever you got up to in this beautiful little country of ours. Just me today, Matt Heath. Has got a week off. He's on holiday doing something nice and bougie, no doubt. But just me flying solo for the rest of the week, and great to have your company today and as the rest of the week continues. Right, so let's get into this. Fuel excise and accommodation levy and changes to bank settings are all possible areas where National could consider new or increased taxes. That's according to the Prime Minister and National Party leader Christopher Luxon. He was also at pains to stress that no decisions have been made yet. So this comes after National yesterday promised there would be no new taxes on working people, small businesses.

0: or pensioners if it is re-elected in November, but deliberately left the door open to other forms of taxation. So speaking on Mike Hosking this morning, Christopher Luxon was asked to comment on Nicola Willis's promise.
1: What she's saying is no new taxes for working people,
2: yeah.
1: And that's really important because I don't want New Zealanders worried about tax thresholds are coming down, income tax rates are going up, GST is going up. It's none of that stuff. But, you know, when you look at the alternative, you've got a opposition parties proposing eight new taxes and quite serious radical reform stuff, right? I mean, capital gains, wealth tax, land tax, inheritance, gift tax, increasing income tax rates, and increasing corporate taxes. We're not doing any of that stuff.
2: But what are you doing? Because when you say there's no new taxes
1: well,
2: for working people.
1: Here's two examples for you.
2: So two new taxes.
1: Yeah, so like in government, you know, you've actually got this thing called fuel excise, you know, which goes, you know, we've actually not increased it since 2020. But somewhere in that term, we'll have to deal with increasing fuel excise just because that's actually how we fund the road programs, right? Sure. The opposition will say that's increasing taxes. And you go,
2: well, it's
1: okay.
2: Not a new tax, though.
1: No, it's
2: You're
1: not.
2: Going
1: a,
2: back
1: no,
2: to what
1: that's
2: we've
1: exactly
2: always
1: right.
2: done.
1: It's not a new tax. Right. The second thing could be, you know, if you think about the Auckland City Regional deal
2: It's the bed tax.
1: The accommodation levy. We've said, look, we'll look at that in 2027. That's why.
2: Why don't you just make it nice and simple, say we'll be going back to the excise plus there's bed tax coming.
1: Well, yeah, and there might be other ways to tackle the accommodation levy, which people have talked about. You've got this, you know, tourism visitor levy stuff, you know, whether you play with that or whether you actually do an accommodation levy like you see in other cities. Or
2: equally, that's not. I don't want to dance on the head of a pin, but the tourist levy is not a new tax either.
1: I'm just saying to you, in the world of how you see opposition parties will make a run and say, oh, Luxon's saying, you know, no new taxes for working people, but oh, here we go. He's increasing putting an accommodation levy in, or he's actually increasing fuel excise. Well, I'm just saying to you, they're well-established existing mechanisms.
2: Okay.
1: But what we're not doing is going off bananas on a wealth tax or a capital gains tax, which will just absolutely, you know, absolutely wreck the economy.
2: Okay, so outside of the bed tax, there are no more new taxes apart from those two things.
1: The other two I can come to that I think will impact. You've heard Nicola in the lead up to the last budget, she talked about, you know, our bank tax and looking at making sure we've got our bank's tax settings right to, say, Australia.
2: So there's a bank tax coming as well?
1: No, I'm not saying that at all. No, because this is the game, right? You get into this game, which is, well, what's coming? All I'm saying, I'm trying to be honest with you and say we've talked about that in the lead up to the budget to say, look, you've got, you know, we've got some work underway looking at bank taxes. Have we got that right? You know, that's a legitimately good question to ask. But, you know, that's why we're saying, you know, no new taxes for working people is pretty, you know, because, and you've got evidence for it. We're the first government to lower taxes for working people in 14 years by adjusting those tax thresholds.
2: Right. So
1: my real disappointment, Mike, is that, you know, if you think about Labor supposedly working for working people, and I said this to some unionists the other day, is like, honestly, why didn't you guys come out and support us when we lifted tax thresholds after a period of high inflation? Like, that's not ideological. Like, that genuinely isn't. But it does speak to the fact that they just are so locked into the addiction to spending
2: 100%.
1: And taxes and borrowing.
0: So you've heard what he had to say to Mike Hosking this morning. What are your thoughts on these new taxes? So as Nicola Willis and Christopher Luxon said, no new taxes for working people, but there's already mechanisms that exist within government. The fuel excise that he mentioned is likely to go up in the next term at some point. They delayed it in 2020, but they want to put that back up because we need to pay for our infrastructure and roads. The bed tax, I mean, that's been floated around for a long time, hasn't it? Wayne Brown particularly wants to bring it in. But is that something that is sensible here when it comes to what they're calling a levy? It's essentially a tax. Is that just going to hit tourists? Of course it's not. That's going to hit all of us, right, including working people. And then you've got the likes of the congestion charge that wasn't mentioned in that particular interview, but that has been something that the Minister of Transport, Chris Bishop, has been pushing for a long time. The legislation has been passed, and now they'll start to put the detail in before Auckland is the first cab off the rank, no pun intended. So what do you say? 0800 80 10 80. Is this a fair way to implement levies, taxes, whatever you want to call them going for? Because we know we've got a lot to pay for in this country. We do not have the money. But does this hold water for you when National talks about being the party of no new taxes? Is this just dancing on the head of the pin, as Mike Hosking said? 9292 is the text. 0800 80 10 80 is that number to call as well. And on the congestion charging, how do you feel about that? I mean, that is quite specifically a tax on working people, was it not? That you were charging people who were driving in peak hour to try and get to and from work.

0: So if that's not taxing working people, I don't know what it is. But when you compare it to Labor's policy of capital gains, is this a better way forward? What do you say? 0800 80 10 80 is that number to call, and 9292 is the text number. It is 13 past one. More very shortly.
1: You're short on time. Fortunately, you can catch up on the latest breaking news anywhere, anytime. 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
0: It's a quarter past one, and we're talking about taxes ahead of next year's election. National has said they've been pretty clear on what their strategy is when it comes to taxes. They said no new taxes on working people, but what they are pretty clear on, up front on anyway, is the idea of using mechanisms that already exist to get some more revenue. One of those is the fuel excise tax that has been in place, or static, I should say, but, since 2020, but Christopher Luxon said this morning they would look to put that up sometime in the next term. The bed tax, which is an idea that has been floated around for some time, has also been suggested as a way for councils and central government to get some more revenue coming in. And also this idea of a tax on banks was suggested. The one that wasn't mentioned, but we know will be coming to a city near you very soon, particularly if you're in Auckland, is the congestion charging, time of use charging. So how do you feel about this sort of strategy from National? Do you agree that they need to be up front with these so-called levies or mechanisms? I mean, it's just another tax, isn't it? Or do you think they need to be even more clear on how we are going to pay down that debt? That was another part of what they mentioned yesterday, the fiscal responsibility and trying to get back into surplus by 28-29. So is this the best way to do that? We are short on cash. The government does need more revenue. At the moment, we're paying over $9 billion on interest alone on the debt that we do have. So how do you see this? Or do you line up more with what Labor's proposing here? The capital gains tax for one. There's some of their potential coalition partners, the Greens, looking at a wealth tax. Is that the best way forward in your eyes? 0800 80 10 80 is that number to call, and 9292 is the text. Plenty of texts coming through. Jackie says, g'day Tyler. Yes, I think National's tax policy is fair and sensible. The opposition just have envy taxes, which will tank the economy. Think of what happened in Venezuela when the socialists got in and taxed the rich. 8 million left the country and they all ended up poorer. Inflation went up 2 million percent.

0: and they didn't even have many normal medicines in their hospitals. Be careful what you vote for. That's from Jackie. Whether we'd go the way of Venezuela, I don't know. Potentially, if you agree with Jackie, by all means, 0800 80 10 80. And this one, g'day Tyler, what is the point of working hard towards your retirement when all Labor can come up with is taxing your efforts and grabbing the results of your precious savings? They are economic illiterates. National is on point. I don't mind the user pay system. 0800 80 10 80. It is effectively user pays, levies and taxes National is talking about. G'day, Karim.
1: Oh, hi. I don't agree with the National or Labor, to be honest. And as you know, a lot of people, you know, I would assume are in that boat, you know, where they're not really looking at voting for the two big parties. National saying no taxes and then bringing out all these so-called levies and taxes or whatever it is I would say, is almost criminal. And I used to be a National voter, and I don't think I'll ever vote National again. It's absolutely ridiculous, you know, especially with the congestion charges and the other ones that have been mentioned. I'm not sure if New Zealand First and ACT, they've got no taxes, I suppose.
0: David Seymour has come out pretty strongly on these, the idea of some of these levies slash taxes. Let's call them taxes because that's what they are. So David Seymour said, I quote, taxing the banks might be a popular idea, but nobody really believes the customer won't end up paying either. He then went on to say, taxing tourists through the bed tax for staying in motels is another popular idea until the costs fall on the people who own and work at motels.
1: Yeah, it's the same with the banks. I mean, look, no one likes the banks, to be honest. But at the end of the day, if banks will, you know, find a way to pass on the costs, and I think if you look at that policy, it was very, you know, it was just like picking on the banks just because people don't like banks. It's like, oh, well, we're taxing the banks. You know, so no one's going to be against it. So I think that's what happened in the budget when that came out of, you know, nowhere. Pretty much. And, you know, while it might not be, you know, a very bad idea, at the end of the day, I think we'll all end up paying for it, you know, in one way or the other. So, it's very disappointing, you know, we're National. And no wonder then we're now going to be voting for New Zealand First or ACT or whoever it is to keep them in check.
0: What
1: and
0: about
1: then National saying, well, you know, let's... Yeah.
0: You carry on. I was just going to say, what about the clarity when it comes to the RUC system? So we've been told for a long time that the RUC system is going to come in the very near future for all vehicles to try and make it simpler and fairer, because there's a lot of electric vehicles on the road that don't have to pay the fuel tax and they pay very little RUC tax at the moment. But is that, I mean, because I look at the, you know, that idea that has been, legislation has been put through Parliament, the same with the congestion charges, but at this point, we still don't know when that's coming in, Kareem. So that to me just seems like we're 3 months away, less than 3 months away from the election. Just to have some clarity on when is the RUC system expected to come in? When are you thinking about the congestion charging coming into Auckland? Because then that makes the idea of the fuel excise tax kind of a moot point at that stage, doesn't it?
1: Yeah, I mean, with taxes, as you know, like, I mean, this is what I've heard. Look, you know, I'm only 40, so I've heard that when they brought in GST, they said they would, you know, phase out other taxes or whatever it is. So just bringing in RUCs to all cars, you know, and then saying, oh, well, we'll get rid of the excise fuel duty. And, I mean, I'd really doubt it's actually going to go down a lot, even if that happens. So I think, we don't really trust the governments when they say that, you know, when they say, well, we're going to charge all vehicles for the RUCs and then we'll just, you know, reduce the fuel. It's just ridiculous, you know. I mean, I've got an electric car paying the RUCs. It's very annoying, you know. You just got to keep, I know the diesel cars, you know, vehicles have always been paying it. But it's really annoying. I mean, that's the same thing that happened with the electric cars. You know, in the beginning, they gave all the subsidies. Doesn't matter which government was in, and then took it all out and then started charging for everything, you know? And a lot of people got sucked in. And I didn't buy an electric car to save the planet, you know? I've actually got a range extender, which is, you know, kind of like a hybrid. I didn't go pure electric because, it's just, you know, there's not much incentive anymore.
0: Kareem, thank you very much for giving me a call. So are you with Kareem? 0800 80 10 80. Do you push back on the idea that these are levies coming in? They are effectively tax.

0: users. And when it comes to user pays, so congestion charging you can put in the user pays, you use the road in peak hour, you're going to be taxed that time of use charging, whatever they fall on once it's introduced. The same with the bed tax, it's user pay. If you use accommodation, you're going to be paying a little bit more. And the same with the fuel excise tax. If you use your car, you're going to be paying more. So does that make sense to you? I think you've got to be careful with the user pay system, as it does make sense to a degree. But when you fleece productive people in society for things that they need to do to go to work to keep the economy ticking along, you can go too far with that so-called user pays tax system or levy system. But what do you say? 0800 80 10 80 is that number to call, and 9292 is the text number. It is 23 past one.
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7: Stephen Joyce, former finance minister, of course, is back with us. 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
8: No, I don't think so, because most people realise that when the government's got up a head of steam, that it actually takes a while to unwind it. 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And winding that back is not easy. So you've got to bend the curve down. That's what we're talking about doing here. That's what the government's talking about doing.
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0: 26 past one, so we're talking about National's promise not to introduce any more new taxes for working people. But as the Prime Minister told Mike Hosking this morning, they've left the door open to some other levy-type taxes, mechanisms that already exist, such as the fuel excise tax going up some point next term if they win the election, along with a bed tax, potentially a bank tax. And one that wasn't discussed, but we know it is coming in the very near future, is the congestion charging. So is that the right way forward, to try and pay down the massive debt we have at the moment? We're paying $9 billion in interest alone. Or do they need to do more? Or do you think it is punishing productive members of society when you look at a user pay system? 0800 80 10 80 is the number to call. G'day, Joe.
10: G'day, mate. How are you today?
0: Very, very good. So you like the idea of congestion charge?
10: Absolutely. I think if you look at other cities in the world, like London, Singapore, Stockholm, you know, it reduces traffic by 10 to 30% during peak times. It will get more people on the public transport. You know, I live out in the Franklin region, and, you know, Drury and Pirata stations going to be a big help for commuters. And it's a bit of a no-brainer, to be honest with you.
0: Do you not think it punishes productive members of society, though, Joe? I get your point that it's implemented in many places around New Zealand, but if you're just charging people at peak time, who are the people that are on the roads? It's going to be the tradies and the workers, right?

0: Yeah, but at the moment, like I'm on the roads during peak times, and you know, I'm leaving home at 7:30 in the morning to get to Auckland City for to start the job at 9:30, 10 o'clock. So, you know, the amount of people that are on the roads that probably don't need to be on the roads at that time. You know, I'm happy to contribute if it's gonna make the journey a lot quicker.
1: Yeah, I always worry about the unintended consequences of these sort of policies, though, Joe, and I'll have a look and see what happened in other countries. But like tradies, for example, they need to be on the road. They can't catch a bus because they've got all their tools. Then they're going to be charged this, and the tradies are going to inevitably pass on some of those charges to their customers, are they not? So then everybody starts feeling it, not just those people who are on the road at the time.
0: Well, I guess that's all part and parcel of it. You're not going to please everyone. And, you know, you can see what Luxon's trying to do, you know. You know, what he's trying to do is trying to keep everyone happy. And you're not going to be able to do that. Same as the congestion charge. But something needs to change because we're struggling, you know. The economy's not in a good place.
1: Yeah.
0: And Labour's not the answer because all they're going to do is borrow, borrow, borrow, and we'll be, in 10 years, we're going to be even more worse off.
1: Mm. I agree with that part, Joe. I mean, do you think it was maybe a mistake they said no new taxes for working people? It's at some stage, if you introduce these levies, it's going to have a direct impact on working people, and maybe that was a poor choice of words.
0: Yeah, 100%, definitely. I mean, at the end of the day, we're all gonna suffer from it. So just be open and honest and transparent.
1: Yeah. Joe, thank you very much for your call. Really appreciate it. So are you with Joe? There's been a lot of talk about the congestion charging. They passed the legislation and now they're working on the detail, and it looks like Auckland will be the first cab off the rank to implement that. Is that a good tax for the country? As Joe said, he thinks it will lessen the amount of people on the roads. It's going to increase revenue. Some of that's going to be ring-fenced into new infrastructure. It is going to hit a lot of people. Do you think that is the right way to implement you know, a new tax to get some revenue? Congestion charging. I still stand by the fact that it is going to hit productive people. It's only going to be charged in peak time. And who are on the roads during peak time? Well, it's the workers mostly, isn't it? Trying to get to and from work. But what do you say? 0800 80 1080 is the number to call, and 9292 is the text. Plenty of texts coming through. I'll get to some of those after the headlines with Raylene, which is next.
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2: 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One of our largest employers has laid off 44 staff. Fisher & Paykel Appliances, owned by multinational group Hire, has confirmed the redundancies. Consultation began in June. A man's body has been found during the search for a 42-year-old missing from Wellington's Ngaio since late last month. Family have been notified and formal identifications underway. Ruapehu District Council is aiming to restore Ohakune's water supply by 5 this evening. Residents have been conserving water since Friday. A controversial residential development north of Auckland's been officially granted fast-track approval. The 1,200-home Delmore housing development near Orewa was initially declined, with opposition continuing over infrastructure concerns. Car brand BYD's announced upgrades for its most popular electric model. Three versions of the new Atto 3 Evo will arrive this month. Why Huntly's gas turbine could return to the grid? You can see more at nzherald.co.nz. Now back to Matt Heath and Tyler Adams.
3: Thank you very much, Raylene. And we're talking about national strategy ahead of the election when it comes to taxes. So they've said no new taxes on working people, pensioners, but they have left the door open for what they call mechanisms that already exist to generate more revenue. That is the fuel excise tax, which has been on hold since 2020. And Christopher Luxon says they'll look to raise that sometime in the next term if they win the election. The bed tax, which has long been touted. Wayne Brown is a big supporter of the bed tax as a way to fleece the tourists. But as we know, it won't just be the tourists who get fleeced on that particular bed tax. That will be Kiwis as well for domestic holidays. And one that wasn't mentioned, but certainly is going to be brought in at some stage, according to the Minister of Transport, Chris Bishop, is the congestion charging. So this user pay system, I mean, are these just sneaky taxes? Or is this a legitimate way for the national government to raise more money that we desperately need to pay down our debt? What do you say? 0800 80 1080 is the number to call, and 9292 is the text number. G'day, Jack.
4: There you go. Hey, look, the one thing is, it does scare me, because as soon as Luxon talked about this previously, the banks put 0.02% on all the mortgages. And so we've only had one OCR increase, but we've had two bank increases, and one is to take into account. So if, just say the book is worth $10 billion and there's 0.002% that's been put on, well, it's worth $20 billion for the bank, and that's what they're collecting already off us. And like, so we're just getting screwed by the banks. Mm. The other thing is, I'm looking at this congestion charges, okay? The problem is we're just screwing the same people all the time. Mm. Instead of trying to expand the economy, and look, we've got to open up and get resources out, but we've got to do it not like Australia does it. Like they'll sell their gas and they'll get $100 million for the gas, the same amount of gas the Saudis get $32 billion. And we want to be in the $32 billion trade, not the $100 million.
3: Mm.
4: And so we've got to work smarter and be clever on all this stuff, because this country's running out of money.
3: Yeah.
4: The numbers of this country, we've got 930,000 people on a pension. We've got 650 on a benefit, 1,000 people, and we've got 165,000 people on ACC. So we've got roughly about 1.75 million people collecting.
3: Mm.
4: We've only got 2.3 million people working.
3: Yeah.
4: So we're actually running out of people to pay for things.
3: That's the hard part, though, isn't it, Jack? I mean, that's politics 101, is if we start talking about the pension, for example, and there's been more and more conversations on what we do about superannuation, because we can see the forecasting that it's going to become incredibly unaffordable in the next couple of decades. But any party that stands up and says we're going to means test, or even, and National
4: it
3: hasn't...
4: It has to be means test.
3: You reckon means test?
4: I know people who are worth $100 million getting a pension, That's morally wrong. And when we're having an argument about something, I go, well, I might as well be dealing with beneficiary.
3: Mm.
4: You know, like it's morally wrong that someone can be worth that sort of money and get a pension.
3: Mm. What about raising it, Jack? I've got no doubt National have been pretty upfront. They were last election about raising that slowly over time, and whether they do the same, you'd agree that...
4: We can't afford it. Like,

0: when you've got for every one person working, okay, you've got like 0.7 not working in this country, which is what as any economic model, it's never going to work, and it doesn't encourage people like. People on pensions and they're working till their 70s or 80s and they're still collecting a pension. Well, I think that's wrong.
1: A lot of people would agree with that, Jack, but is there the appetite? So this is the problem, right? As people can see the tsunami coming for us in terms of debt and, in this case, superannuation. But as soon as any party stands up and says, hey, look, it makes sense to means test or at least raise the retirement age by a couple of years, then the public turns against them.
0: Look, look, what are you going to do? Kick it down the road, and we can't kick it too far down the road. Like the end of the road's coming pretty soon. We're struggling to pay the interest costs. Like we've been borrowing money to pay the interest costs on the debt that we've already got. Like the country is broke. We rely on the backs of farmers, and anyone who produces money, we screw into the ground. You run a business, like I'm a landlord, and like just an example of how tight it is out there, okay? I've got $2 million worth of property, okay? I net, after I paid tax, $25,000. And I only owe $60,000 in debt. So when you're looking at that, and it's like a 1.25% return on investment, you go, and then I've got to pay provisional as well. So, like, there's nothing left.
1: And that's, that's part of the problem, right, Jack, is that, you know, in this case, National are talking about mechanisms that already exist. But you're right. I agree with you that it seems to be hitting the most productive members of society all the time, whether that's your fuel tax, whether that's your accommodation tax for people who are going on holiday. Yes, the tourists will wear some of that, but most of it will be worn by New Zealanders travelling in between, you know, different cities domestically. And then the idea of a congestion charge, again, is hitting the most productive members of society, right? Instead of looking at the wider structural problems we have in government that just seem to be too hard because the voting public turns against any party that has the balls to say we need to do something about it.
0: Well, the problem is we're completely mismanaged. You know, we've got all these government departments that can spend money like it's water, and we've got councils that can spend money like it's water. You know, like, you know, in Wellington, we've just got our water bills, which is going to dent the economy even more at the worst possible time. And, you know, the CEO's got had a $200,000 increase from the previous CEO. There's 30 staff just doing communications. And I would have thought, well, I would have preferred if they got 30 more plumbers working there than 30 people doing communications. Like, 30 people doing communications, that'd be the... I remember TV New Zealand... or TV3 had 100 through the whole country, and I'm looking at this one organisation's got 30 doing communications. Like, how many people do you need to tell you that the water's going to be on or the water's going to be off?
1: Well, it's managing the messaging, isn't it, Jack? And they know, you know, when they boost the communications office by 30 people, sometimes more, you know exactly why they're doing that is because they've got some very bad news for the people of Wellington in this case, and they've got to try and massage that message. But you're right. I mean, putting more money into trying to get the water rates down for the people of Wellington would probably go a lot further. But again, you know, in a situation like Wellington, the infrastructure is cooked. We've known that for a long time. Nothing has been done for the past 50 years. Now it's time to pay the piper, and poor buggers like you are having to wear that.
0: Yeah, but the thing is, it can be done and it can be managed properly. But the problem is we used to have City Care that used to do the job, okay? And the average leak cost you $3,500 to fix a leak. Well, they gave it to Fulton Hogan, and the average cost went to $22,500 to fix the same leak. And it's like, and they did a report on it, and they go, oh, Wellington's paying three times more than anywhere else in the country to get these things fixed. But nothing happens. It's not like the ratepayer got any rebates back and Fulton Hogan paid it. It's still business as normal. You know, look, we pay $1,000 a week just for the Maori name. Like, if that ain't mismanagement, I'm like, well, and it was supposed to be gifted. Well, the word gifting is sort of like seems to change its context now.
1: Yeah. Jack, thank you very much. Great points, and you're getting a lot of support on tech. So are you with Jack? 0800 80 10 80. You know, I think David Seymour, when National announced this strategy, he did come out and he said that ACT Party don't like any new taxes, whether it is a new tax on working people or these levies. They've pushed back on those sort of taxes. But David Seymour did say, I quote, that New Zealand needs a path to

0: demise big government to make it smaller, more efficient. And a lot of people, I think, quite rightly are pushing back on whether that strategy has been implemented at all. But what do you say? 0800 80 10 80. Is there more room to cut in government without introducing new levies to pay for what we need? What do you say? 9292 is the text number. It is 17 to 2.
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1: Matt Heath, Tyler Adams, taking your calls on 0800 80 1080. It's Matt Heath and Tyler Adams afternoons. 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
0: 14 to 2. Jack is getting a lot of support on text like this one. Jack could not have got the point across any better from Ryan. Jack for Prime Minister, and they keep on coming through and through. So as he writes, instead of new levies or new taxes, either by Labour or National, do they need to be looking more closely at some of the big things we know are going to be a problem in future decades, like superannuation, and that is the way to claw back some money to pay off the huge debt we have. 0800 80 1080 is the number to call. G'day, Pete.
11: Hey, Jack and Tyler. Yeah, just regarding, yeah, about the that previous call, a few callers back regarding now they're going to start paying rucks for the electric vehicles. They never paid for years, the people with electric cars. They've got to wait for a long time. And this catch-up time, they've caught up with them, so someone's got to pay for the roll, for the roads to be fixed. I've been in Holland a few times, and what they did, they've been doing that for years. They have the same problem here because you have canals and the water, that the roads are always breaking up because you got water on both sides. Well, you have two canals on both sides of the road, so basically the roads on like on a sponge, so they crack the roads because of movement all the time. So they asphalt over there quite a lot of their roads too. So basically, over there you pay by the weight, and it's a simple tax. You can't argue with that. So the heavier, because now these electric vehicles, they're heavier than a normal petrol vehicle because of the batteries they got in them. So yeah, we got to get the taxes from somewhere. I reckon that's a very straightforward tax. The heavier your vehicle is, there's no argument. That's the weight of your vehicle. You want to drive around in a big V8 car, it's a simple tax. So I agree to that tax totally.
0: Well, I don't know why they're not bringing it in sooner. I imagine they're still working out some of the detail, but I agree with you, Pete. That always made more sense to me, is have all vehicles on the RUC system, because at the moment you've got some EVs that use petrol, you know, the PHEVs, the plug-ins, but they've still got a petrol motor, so you're kind of paying two different types of tax there. Then you've got to work out the ratio between the diesels and the fully electric. Then you've got the hybrids that don't pay any

0: truck as we speak. They pay the fuel tax, but they use a lot less fuel than other road users. So the system we've got at the moment with the introduction of EVs across the board is incredibly complex. So I don't know why they just don't get on with it and integrate that system ASAP.
1: Yeah, just simplifying regarding also with the congestion charge. You can't blame the poor people, like, you know, they've been working. Say you're a school teacher or you're an engineer, you work on the North Shore and you've got to go to Addersley or whatever. You might have been working there for 5 or 10 years. Mm. Well, I reckon that's not fair. You should not be charging them both ways. You know, it's just another. They're basically treating us like idiots, and it's called greed. You don't penalise someone both ways going to work. Maybe one way, but not both ways. Let's be a bit fair and a little bit flexible about, you know, people that all have to go to work. It's not their fault they've been living and they bought their house on North Shore and their job's on the other side of the Harbour Bridge.
0: But the money's got to come. A lot of people agree with that, Pete, but the money's got to come from somewhere, right? And so this is the tricky position National is in when they say no new taxes for working people, but they've got mechanisms or levies that they can increase next term. That is still a tax, and that tax is still going to hit working people. In fact, it's going to hit most people in one way or another. But you need to find revenue to pay for the things we need at the same time as reducing debt, which is a tricky position for this particular government.
1: There's certain jobs. It's not this poor school teacher's fault or something, that their jobs that starts at, say, 7 or 8 o'clock or 9 o'clock when it's that peak hour, they have to get to that place of work. So they're going to get all the schools to change their teaching hours, say they're going to start school at 10 o'clock in the morning, are they, or something, to get away. So it's a very hard one to come to, like, one way maybe, but not both ways. Just have a little bit of fairness in the system instead of just being greedy and just taking advantage of the situation when they employ these taxes. Be fair and reasonable about it when you go about doing it.
0: Mm. Pete, thank you very much. Well, that's the other thing, isn't it? Once these sort of taxes come into play, like a congestion charge, that is it. They're there to stay. And then there's scope to put them up every couple of years if they see fit. But what do you say? 0800 80 10 80, when it comes to the fuel excise tax, the bed tax, the congestion charging, is that a fair way to try and produce some more revenue that we need in this country? Or are there better ways to do it? Is there more clever thinking that the National Party, ahead of this election, needs to be thinking about? And what do you say on the flip side of it when it comes to the opposition? Labour, capital gains, the Greens, wealth tax. Is that fair in your eyes? Tell me. 0800 80 1080 is that number to call. It is 922. Back very shortly.
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0: feel at home. 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
1: 7 to 2, Tony, how you doing?
2: Very well, thanks, Tony. You're going very well so far, that's good.
1: Thank you, mate. I'm missing my mate, but he deserves a week off.
2: That's all right. Give him another one after. Never mind. I'll discuss the debt later if we have time, because we're running up. But I wanted to try and explain in simple terms what the difference is between a tax and a levy.
1: Please,
2: is a tax paid on income. Well, in its general terms, tax is paid on income. Now, everybody in New Zealand, legally, pays tax on their income. They all receive an income of some sort. Very, very few people receive no income. So that's income from wages, salaries, benefits, superannuation, dividends from shares, profits from investments, blah, blah, blah.
1: Yep.
2: So that's easily taxed, and it's fair. It's fair on everyone. And there is provision in the tax laws that people who earn less pay less proportionate. The percentage is less than it is for someone who earns a large amount. On top of that, then, there are what is sometimes called taxes, sometimes called excise, and sometimes just a levy for a service.
1: Yes.
2: Now, those people who pay the levy for the service are the ones that use the service, whether they be plumbers or teachers. They choose where to live, and their work is where it takes them. However, their work is, especially in the tradesmen, the cost of going over the Harbour Bridge, for example, is simply is a business expense. Mm-hmm. It's as simple as that. So the business is being taxed on the profit that is made from the services or trade that is being provided. You with me so far? In other words, the individual that ends up paying tax, if you like, or the levy on the Harbour Bridge vicariously through the tradesman who has to come over the bridge from where he lives in the North Shore to provide his service on the South Shore.
1: That's right. And we've only got 60 seconds, but that's where the idea of a levy falls apart, though, isn't it, Tony? Is it's meant to be targeted. It's meant to be targeted to a specific service that then is usually ring-fenced into paying for that service. But a lot of the so-called levies, yes, they fit under that general definition, but it goes far further than what's intended once it's implemented, right? A lot more people pay for it than just the users.
2: No, only those people who drive over the bridge pay for it, and they can choose whether to drive over the bridge or not.
1: Well, when it comes to the tradies on the congestion charge, you know, they've said if they have to be on the roads because they've got their tools, they can't use a bus or a train, then they're going to pass that cost on to people that use their services.
2: That's right. But that's the person who chose their service to employ a tradesman from the North Shore and they live in the South Shore can pay for the privilege. Anyway, but as far as the debt goes, remember the government is paying off a debt that was incurred by the previous government over 6 years by firehosing money to pay civil servants to sit on their asses and give us all a hard time by locking us down.
1: Yep, and nobody's denying that, Tony, but it doesn't change the fact that we've got to get out of that, and whether these new levies, taxes, are the best way to do that, that is the question. We're going to carry this on. 0800 80 1080 is the number to call. News is next.
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3: It's 2 o'clock. I'm Raylene Ramsey. Contact Energy says it's working with Australia's CDC data centres to explore building a Taranaki data centre. It comes as the electricity gentailer confirms an almost 28% rise in annual profits. With more, business reporter Michael Circle.
4: With CDC, half-owned by Infratil, Contact's hoping to get consent for a 250-megawatt data centre. It would be near Contact's Stratford gas power plant, retired this year. Contact says it will be supported by a battery storage development.
3: New modelling shows a reducing chance of Labor forming a majority government. The latest Herald Mutu research poll of polls gives Labor, the Greens and Te Pāti Māori a 3.2% probability of being able to form a government. Newstalk ZB senior political reporter Azaria Howell says Labor did badly in a recent poll.
5: We've seen the latest Taxpayers Union Curia poll has Labor crashing down significantly. They're dropping a huge 3.7 points. They're now on 27.8%.
3: The Prime Minister says he feels sorry for his MPs, who gave mixed messages at his call for an MMP referendum. Chris Luxon told Newstalk ZB he'd seek a referendum on whether MMP should remain our voting system, alongside whether a four-year term should be introduced. It caught a number of national MPs off guard. Luxon told RNZ they've talked about the merits of a four-year term for some time.
6: And when you do that, it just makes sense to ask the question about MMP and check in with New Zealanders.
3: The Ruapehu District Council's aiming to restore Ohakune's water supply by 5 this evening. Residents have been conserving water since Friday after a network airlock during repairs from last month's earthquake. It's prevented water reaching the treatment plant, cutting the town's supply. Emily Ansell reports.
7: Sections of pipe are in heavy bush, making it tricky to locate and install new valves. But contractor Veolia is running fresh water through and doing handheld tests. Staff have been brought in to help from Whanganui, Auckland and central Hawke's Bay.
3: A controversial residential development north of Auckland's beneficially granted fast-track approval. The initial application for Vineway Limited's 109-hectare, 1,200-home Delmore housing development near Orewa was initially declined. A law change meant its next attempt was approved, but Auckland Council and Watercare continue to oppose it over infrastructure concerns. But Infrastructure Minister Chris Bishop says it's been given the green light after the applicants proposed privately providing water supply and wastewater services. A long-term wastewater solution will also need to be approved. Revelations: a major earthquake could cut parts of Wellington off for months. Research from the International Journal of Disaster Risk Reduction used computer simulations to model how the region's roads would cope with a magnitude 7.5 quake. Lead author Anish Kadka says the impact would be severe, with major disruption to connections,
8: which would lead to 68% of the trips from the rest of the North Island to Wellington region becoming infeasible 3 days post-disaster. And

0: with 82% of the trips originating from Wellington region becoming infeasible.
1: To Newstalk ZB Sport. Panthers in New South Wales wing Brian To'o is the latest significant signing for the NRL's expansion side in Papua New Guinea. Set to enter the competition in 2028, the Chiefs have confirmed the Samoan star on a three-year deal. To'o has won four premierships and scored 99 tries across eight seasons with Penrith and racked up 17 State of Origin appearances and 11 tests for Samoa. He's the sixth signing for the Chiefs, joining former Panthers teammate Jerome Luai, veteran Rabbitohs wing Alex Johnston and code-hopping outside back Zach Lomax. It comes as the Southern Orca confirmed they've offered former All Blacks and Crusaders coach Scott Robertson a four-year deal to take charge of the proposed South Island NRL side. Meanwhile, the Warriors have set their sights on a perfect finish to the regular season. A statement victory over Penrith has them just one win behind the table-topping Panthers and Roosters with four rounds remaining. CEO Cameron George says they want to win all four of their matches to come against the Broncos, Rabbitohs, Knights and Sea Eagles.
2: We want to be ruthless how we finish off the season, and that's our real intent, but we'll start this week in Brisbane and just deal with that and then worry about next week.
1: Shane Van Gisbergen survived a lap 91 spin but finished down in 30th at the latest NASCAR race around the Iowa Speedway. He remains 15th in the season standings with the top 16 advancing for the 10-race championship battle. Meanwhile, Scott McLaughlin has finished the best of the New Zealanders in 7th at the latest IndyCar race in Oregon. Championship leader Alex Palou was the winner. Motorsport with CRC Leg Stop stops leaks fast. And the Black Ferns selectors have made 8 changes to the squad for their remaining matches in 2026. 5 uncapped players join the 31-player group, named for a trial against the Black Ferns 15, tests against Australia and South Africa, and 6 matches home and away in the WXV Global Series. I'm Clay Wilson. That's Newstalk ZB News and Sport with Fisher Funds, New Zealand's most trusted KiwiSaver provider. 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
6: WeatherWatch 24/7. The Met Service National forecast through till midnight tonight for Northland, Auckland and Coromandel, mainly fine. Waikato to Kapiti, including the central high country, partly cloudy. Bay of Plenty, Gisborne and Hawke's Bay, also Nelson, fine weather. Wairarapa and Wellington, mainly fine, with the chance of a shower. Buller and Grey, showers clearing this evening. Marlborough, Canterbury, North Otago and Dunedin, mostly cloudy, with scattered rain becoming confined to the Canterbury foothills this evening. Fiordland, Westland, Southland and the rest of Otago mostly fine, and showers, possible thunderstorms for the Chathams.
3: 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Matt Heath and Tyler Adams Afternoons. 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
7: A very good afternoon to you. Welcome back into the program. Great to have your company on this Monday afternoon. Just me flying solo this week. Matt Heath is taking a well-earned holiday. I had mine about 3 weeks ago, so it's Matt Heath's turn, but great to have your company today and for the rest of the week. And we have been talking about taxes or levies, however you want to specify that. This is on the back of the National Party, somewhat putting a line in the sand on some of the new taxes they may introduce if they were to win the election in November. So they are looking at the fuel excise going back up. It's been static since 2020, but Christopher Luxon did say they would look to raise that sometime in the next term if they do win. An accommodation levy, the old bed tax, was something else that they are mulling over. Changes to bank settings as well are all possible areas where National could consider new or increased taxes to get more revenue for the government to help pay for what we need when it comes to infrastructure and services, but also in an effort to bring down how much debt we actually have, which is costing. Just a reminder, $9 billion a year. So is this actually the way forward? Do you buy it when National says no new taxes for working people? And do you think these are levies? They are going to be targeted. It's going to be user pays. Or is it just another tax, sneaky tax, that they're going to introduce next term? What do you say? 0800 80 1080. There's been plenty of texts coming through. This one says, g'day, please ask those people who complain about National's tax policies how they would pay for the services, roads, health, etc. It's a fair question. That's from Dave. And when you look at the opposition parties, they would arguably pay through the capital gains tax that has been proposed and also the wealth tax that the Greens have proposed. And this one from Sasha, basically New Zealand thinks you should pay your way. Means test for the pension is a no-brainer, as Jack mentioned earlier. Also, charging dairy farmers for nitrate issues destroying the Canterbury Plains, right as the district expands. These are glaring examples. Pay for using a road seems like sense to me. So keep those texts coming through and give me a buzz. Tell me what you think. 0800 80 1080 is that number. G'day, Lou.
8: G'day there. You do a very good job. I'm not in the habit of ringing new people, but... you do an excellent job, and this is a great topic.
7: Thank you very much.
8: The interesting thing is a lot of our people are looking at taking money off people to foot the bill of the government. Well, I've already spoken to our Prime Minister at a field day at Kumi in Canterbury, and I said to him, most people are wanting something off you, but I said I'm going to give you a very good idea of how to produce more. Mm-hmm. And well, I'm an old time musterer, and the government has handed over the high country and a lot of the valleys into DOC, and DOC have closed up a lot of country, and there's no stock on it. We should be producing more instead of looking at the people that are hard earners in this country. We should produce more and for export, and it would employ people. The government will get tax, and also reduce the risk of a serious fire of the long dead grass and vegetation up these valleys that have been closed up by DOC.
7: So is this stewardship land you're talking about here, Lou? Or this is a DOC land that has been reconverted from stewardship into international parks?
8: Correct.
7: Right.
8: Correct, yeah. A lot of grazable country. I'll give you an instance. I'm still riding a motorbike, and I've been up a lot of these valleys, and a classic example is... the Yahariri up from Amerima. Mm-hmm. You drive away in there on a motorbike, and I'll tell you what, there's a huge area there with no stock on it in the valley floor.
7: I've been up there. It's a great walk, that one.
8: Yes. Well you see what you know what I mean. There's a lot of dead grass there that should have stock on it. And we'd be producing stuff instead of asking people to pay more tax. We should be producing more. That's my theory.
7: Well, yeah, and what did the Prime Minister say to that, Lou?
8: Well, he said we were looking at all avenues, and he didn't really commit himself in any shape or form. But I thought, well, I'll mention it to him, and if you don't sow the seeds, sometimes nothing happens.
7: That's right. I mean, no doubt about it, Lou. We've got to produce more, whether that's an appropriate avenue there. I can see a couple of fish hooks in the idea, Lou. Do you want to hear them?
8: The
7: trampers, I don't know if they'd like it in that particular valley having too many cows grazing in that area, because it is a national park. There's a lot of dock huts up there. Look, some might be okay with it, but, you know, whether they start venturing into some of the native bush, that could be a potential issue there. But there is, no doubt about it, there's some high country land that DOC is basically doing nothing with that I'm sure is great pasture land. I mean, how would it work, Lou? Would the government gift that to farmers who could prove that they can make that land productive?
8: I'd say that's exactly what I said to our Prime Minister. I said whoever's right beside that unused country, let them have it as long as they're going to produce off it. Because look at our beef and our sheep meats that are an all-time high, and there's no stock on there, and the taxpayers paying Doc to run around with vehicles, and for all the people that are wandering around on there, there's no reason why they can't walk around there at the same time. But they're not really contributing very much to this country, whereas we should be producing and export it because the whole world is looking for food.
7: They are, yep, and thank God for our export market and for our farmers at the moment, Lou, because they are carrying a lot of the burden in making, you know, in keeping our economy going, and without them we'd be in a lot more trouble than we currently are as it is. So thank you very much for your call. What do you reckon about Lou's idea? I mean, is that the sort of thinking that's going to get us out of this mess? Maybe. 0800 80 1080 is the number to call. Plenty of texts coming through about the superannuation. And I suppose it does come into this conversation when we're talking about new levies or new taxes or new ways to earn revenue to, one, pay for the things that we need but also help pay down our debt, then you've got to look at the other side of the equation, don't you? What are we actually spending on that we can cut or rejig or redesign that it's not going to cost us as much as it currently is? And superannuation is a conversation that keeps popping up again and again and again. Whether that is means testing for those out there who are on superannuation that don't arguably need it, raising the retirement age, or having a look at that superannuation system as a whole, because as we know, the tsunami is coming in the next couple of decades. It's getting more and more expensive. There are fewer people who are working when more people are going on to the pension. So something needs to be done, but it is the old hot potato that keeps getting kicked around. So when we look at trying to reduce debt, is that an honest, serious conversation that we can actually start to have without it affecting a political party when they dare to mention anything about superannuation? Are we at a point now that we can have an honest, genuine conversation that maybe there is a lot we can do in how much has been spent in that particular area to help us all get back to paying down this massive debt we've got? What do you say? 0800 80 1080. And this one on the superannuation, we have an ageing population, higher superannuation costs, higher healthcare costs, lower share of productive population. We need higher taxes. Ask the Treasury. National can keep dreaming and running up debt like in their first term, or face the reality. That's from Kushlard. So do you agree with that? 9292 is the text number. It is 2:15. Back in a few minutes.
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1: News Talk ZB 18 past 2. Matt, very good afternoon to you.
2: Good afternoon to you. How's things up in the high north there?
1: It is a beautiful day in Auckland today. Nice and balmy, not too cold, no frost this morning, Matt.
2: Nice. Well, I just sort of turn my 5 cents. Rather than looking at, you know, the taxing, it's kind of the ambulance at the bottom of the cliff. I think we need to look at things from the other perspective of when contracts are actually awarded. Like, for example, I knew a contractor who, we had a good conversation about this, where he'd priced up to do quite an expensive project with a local body down here in Wellington. And he thought, nah, this is too much. We can do it better. I'll reduce my price significantly. Took a fair bit out of it. You reckon you could, you know, give it to the and be more competitive in its pricing? And the guy in the council said, "Oh no, that's all right. Don't worry. No, we're going to give you the job. They'll keep your price as it is."
1: Yeah.
2: It's like, but it's not the only time this has happened. Projects have gone through and gone, hey, it's the end of the financial year. If we don't burn all of our money, we need to, and it's an accountancy principle that I remember talking to my lecturers about at uni that says if you don't burn your money at the end of the financial year, you've got to, you're not going to get that money allocated again. Now, I went back to the lecturers and said, look, let's say you have a $100 million budget or whatever it is. The first year you spend 98, you put $2 million aside. Second year you spend 97, put $3 million aside. And then the third year, you want to do this other project, which is going to cost you, say, 104. Instead of trying to get more money out of it, you just go, call in the four out of the $5 million that's in the bank, and you do it on a five-year cycle. And then if you're keeping within that budget, you're not having to suddenly increase at the rate of inflation and everything and the like. You can actually make things a lot more sensible by using the money that you've actually been allocated and be more sensible with your budget like you would be at home. If you've got a bit of money saved, you put it aside. You don't just burn it. You still have the same amount of money allocated to you year by year, but then you, after 5 years, you reevaluate. But you're not stupid about it. And this seems to be the big problem, that there's this underlying opinion that if you don't burn your money, doesn't matter what it costs, you're not going to get it again. Now, we really need to look at how we do things. And councils, I've seen it before again and again and again. People running departments who are overpaid, underqualified for what they're doing, and have just gone, yeah, let's just do that. I know maintenance companies that have been trying to talk to some of the people within who run facilities, for example, within councils. And it's like, they're saying, hey, this is what you need to do to the people who are in charge. And they look at them like they're stunned deers in the headlights. They've got no idea what's going on. I mean, I'm sorry to say it, and I have to be quite blunt, a bunch of them are oxygen thieves. And if two brain cells spoke to each other, it'd be a miracle in its own right. but this is the point. And we all talk about it. We all have seen it. We're all saying it. Like, Tiaki, why all those people that left the councils just got out of their desks, went down to Petone, and took over their old jobs again? And from what I understand from people who have spoken to me, I think about 12 positions had to be re-advertised, but in which case they're basically going to be the same people going for those jobs again. Now, the only thing that they really have going for them that's really changed, they've got a new CEO that's costing a truckload of money. I mean, the solutions seem too simple. But we have to have these organisations that are put together with no competition, under almost like a socialist environment within themselves, that seem to have to spend all this money to tell us that we can only get water from them when we can only get water from them. So why do we do this every single time? We've given it a new name, rebranded vehicles, rebranded stationery, rebranded everything, when nothing in its own right and its general operation is going to change apart from a new CEO.
1: Oh, you're bang on, Matt, and that is the problem, not just with Wellington Council. That's quite a glaring example, but that's a problem that many councils have faced, right, is that scrutiny at the staffing level is just not there, that you've got scrutiny for the elected members. That's quite right. But when it comes to the staff members, and this is just conversations I've had with elected members when they first get in, and the amount of run-ins they have with staff members who tell them, you know, you're just here for 3 years, I've been here for 30 years, I tell you how it's done, which, you know, for a new councillor who's just been elected is a hell of a thing to hear from staff members or executives within a council. What I will say, though, I think with the amalgamation plans, they had to all the councils had to get in their plans by Sunday, and then the government is going to come down hard on any council who says, no, we don't want to amalgamate. I think that spotlight is starting to zero in on how councils are operating with our rates. That feels like there is a change there to say you can't keep operating like this and spending up large and spending far too much on various contracts when you're not using your own money. Whether that is going to make the changes that the government's hoping it's going to, who knows? But as you know, Matt, there's a lot to pay for when it comes to infrastructure like Wellington's facing. So they've really got to get that spotlight into local council. And as you say, if central government are giving them money to keep the water running and the electricity on and all the rest of it, then they need to be looking at how much they're giving those local councils too.
2: Well, that's true, but I think the councils also need to stick in their own lanes and not start trying to pass UN resolutions when, I mean, you know, within their own right. And so what the heck is that going to achieve? I mean, let's take the climate crisis. New Zealand generates 0.28% of all carbon emissions, for example. New Zealand could sink like Atlantis and end up in the bottom of the ocean, and it wouldn't make one iota of difference to it. And on top of that, a lot of people don't realise that, you know, we're paying all this money out for, you know, carbon credits and the rest of it, when the atmosphere only has 0.04% of carbon in it. And if it drops to 0.02, we're all dead because we need it to live and survive and grow food and do all kinds of things like that. Mm. And with that, of human creation of carbon emissions is 13% or directly attributed 13% of that 0.04, which is 0.0056% or something like that. It's so infinitesimally small. It is nothing. Mm. And I think once we get ourselves out of this, out of paying all these things that are completely useless, that are going nowhere, and nobody can account for the money, and everybody says it wasn't me, it was the one-armed man or the second government on the grassy knoll. It's just, I think we're going to be getting somewhere, but we've got people who are so hell-bent on justifying their existence rather than looking at the system and going, does this work, yes or no? Mm. Yes, great, let's keep going in that direction, or proving that it still works, that it's suitable for our application, rather than going, hey, let's change something just because we can, and then we end up spending all this money on changing something. So like the $270 million that they're talking about for amalgamation in Wellington, which in reality is not going to make one iota of difference in the cost it costs to cut the lawns on the grass verge by one square metre at all.
1: Yeah. Matt, nicely said, and you get a hell of a lot of support on text. So are you with Matt? Is that part of the problem, local government and ideology and things that they do that no money should be spent on, no ratepayer money anyway? And so that is part of the problem that the central government has as well, because they do provide funding to local government. There's some issues to sort out, a lot of issues to sort out when it comes from to infrastructure. So does there need to be more spotlight on the contracts awarded, the jobs that are created, and the accountability from staff members? 0800 80 1080 is that number. It is 26 past 2. Back very shortly.
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4: It is 29 past 2. G'day, Garth.
5: How you going, mate?
4: Not too bad. What's your view?
5: Man, I'm sick and tired of hearing, even though, regardless of which side of the fence you sit on, I'm tired of hearing people blame National for the state we're in. Bloody Labor left us in the state, and if anybody can't see that, that's wrong side of the fence.
4: Yeah. You're just cutting out there a little bit, Garth. Are you on the tools at the moment, are you?
5: No, I'm actually up Mount Hutt, mate.
4: Oh, very nice. Oh, Bluebird Day up there?
5: I'll stand still. No, I've got a bunch of school kids up here.
4: Oh, how good.
5: Who's got the dog?
4: Me and Matt both have a dog.
5: Both got dogs?
4: Yep.
5: Now, you've seen your dog do a little jobby in the corner and sit back with that look upon its face,
4: yep,
5: going, God damn, I'm guilty.
4: Yes.
5: That's how I see Chris Hipkins. That's the look I see on his face.
4: Yeah.
5: He's done the job. But, yeah, no, I'm sick of the blame. National say that it was going to take 2 years to fix this shit.
4: Yeah, and no doubt about it. I mean, the amount of money and that fire hose of money that was spread around the economy and how much has been unaccounted for, no doubt about it. Massive part of why we're in this situation now. But does that take away from the fact that you still want a smart strategy forward from National? Maybe this is it. You know, when we talk about these new levies and taxes, maybe that is the smartest, fairest way, slowly but surely. It's not a massive new tax on working people. Maybe that is the best way forward. But do you think there are some new strategies they could be looking to implement to get us there a bit faster, Garth?
5: No. I think as long it's a way of sharing it out fairly. Yeah, definitely. And that's definitely the way of doing it, rather than taking from the top and giving back to the poor like Robin Hood did. It's all right.
4: Yeah.
5: It's all right. But what are you going to do in this climate? What are you going to do?
4: Well, that is part of it, Garth. You know, the alternative. We all know what the alternative is, and I've raised that Labor wants the capital gains and a few other taxes, and the Greens, if they work with the Greens, then a wealth tax could potentially come in as well. So you're right, that is the alternative. But I suppose my point going back is, you know, do you want the old lot in who got us into this situation in the first place, or do you want a government that's not going to be afraid to have some different strategies and maybe look at cutting a little bit more on you know, out of their budget as it exists, rather than introducing new ways to charge us, having a closer look and saying, what do we actually spend the money on? Is there some stuff there that we don't need to spend that much money on?
5: You can guarantee I don't want the old, mate. Definitely don't want the old. So it's new for me.
4: Yeah. No, fair enough, mate. Enjoy the snow. Good day up there today?
5: No, it's foggy. You're not running into a ski pole here and there.
4: Yeah, that's the skiing life for you. It's a great mountain, Mount Hutt, on a good day. Can be challenging in those sort of conditions. Good on you, Garth. Thank you very much. Right, headlines are coming up. It is 28 to 3. 0800 80 1080 is the number to call. Back very shortly.
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0: and fun for Tamariki and their grown-ups. Kitty and Lou in concert with Auckland Philharmonia. 11 a.m. and 2 p.m. Saturday the 22nd of August at Bruce Mason Centre. 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
10: With Your Ride, New Zealand's number one taxi app, download Your Ride today. Contact Energy says it's working with Australia's CDC data centres to explore building a Taranaki data centre. It comes as the electricity gentailer confirms an almost 28% rise in annual profits. St John is facing a massive spike in demand. The health minister's reminding people of other options. The Education Minister says the new school solar program shows the government is delivering on its promises. 500 schools will start receiving solar panels under the $30 million initiative. A Canterbury solar farm is the first in the country to be granted fast-track approval. Lodestone Energy's Heldon Solar Farm near Lake Benmore is expected to generate enough renewable electricity to power around 45,000 homes a year. A man is due in court today after reports a shot was fired towards a Timaru property on Saturday morning. A 42-year-old man's charged with discharging a firearm to intimidate, unlawful possession of a firearm and possessing a knife in a public place. Inform your election vote. Explore each political party's policy on the new Herald Interactive at nzherald.co.nz. Back to Matt Heath and Tyler Adams.
11: Thank you very much, Raylene. And we are talking about national strategy ahead of next term if they win the election in terms of new taxes. So they said no new radical taxes for working people, pensioners and others. But what they have said is there's mechanisms that are already used that they will look to implement next term if they get back in. One of those was the fuel excise tax, which has been static since 2020. So they'll look to raise that sometime in the next term. The other idea that's been floated around for some time was the bed tax. Then you've got the congestion charging, which is due to come into Auckland at least sometime in the near future. So the question started off is this the best strategy going forward in terms of paying down some of the massive debt that we have and at the same time getting money that we need for the likes of infrastructure? And when you compare it to the opposition's idea, capital gains tax, potentially wealth tax from the Greens, is that what we need to happen? Or are there smarter ways that we need to look at this to get back on track, reduce government spending, and hopefully no new taxes for hardworking people? 0800 80 1080 is the number to call. G'day, Barry.
12: Hey, Tyler. How's it going, man?
11: Very good, mate. Keen on your view on this.
12: My view is that why don't they start talking about growing the economy instead of taxing the shit out of us? haven't they got any ideas? None of them. National, Labor, the whole bloody lot.
11: Mm.
12: You know, that grow the economy, they'll get more revenue straight away. Easy.
11: Yeah. To be fair, on National has talked a big game about growing the economy, and that is what they've said the strategy is going forward. Whether, you know, you could argue that they haven't met that strategy this term, whether they will next term. But what in your eyes would be the way to do that? Is

0: that getting out of the way in some businesses so that they can, you know, start kicking butt themselves and potentially even, you know, reducing some of the tax that, that small businesses pay to try and increase productivity? I mean, what is the best way to do that, do you reckon?
1: Well, that's their job. Hey, I do my job. I don't stand for Parliament because I don't know the answers, but they do. So they should have the answers, shouldn't they?
0: Yeah.
1: I mean, I'm a right-wing person myself, but I'm telling you what, this lot are really starting to piss me off. You know? To jabber jaws and you just can't keep taxing people.
0: You can't keep introducing more taxes, particularly, and I'm not going to call it a crisis, but the cost of living that many people are facing. So if that is the real situation, and as we know, we're paying more for fuel anyway because of what's happening in the Middle East, and then you introduce more taxes on fuel, more taxes on congestion, peak hour congestion when people are trying to get to work to earn some money to pay some tax. Yeah. I'm with you, mate. You can't keep doing that to people. But is this... But there must be some room to cut some of the faff within in government spending. I think that's what I keep coming back to. And I know it sounds like it's controversial, but superannuation keeps popping up again and again and again. Surely that's one area that we can look to rejig, because it as it stands now, the amount we're pumping into superannuation is tens of billions of dollars. So even a small cut to that could be, you know, incredibly valuable for maybe increasing productivity elsewhere.
1: Well, yes and no. I mean, superannuation is something that, you know, hey, mate, I've worked for over 50 years, so I've paid into a system that was there for me. I believe superannuation should be, you should get a percentage of what you've put in over your lifetime. You know, if you don't put a lot of effort in, you shouldn't get well rewarded at the end, like, you know.
0: Yeah. Interesting idea.
1: I still work. I'm on the super. I still work, so I get taxed the shit out of, don't I?
0: You do. Yeah. No, so you don't. You don't like the idea of means testing, Barry?
1: No. I think you should get, if you work all your life, you should get. And face it, what is it, KiwiSaver? That will eventually sort of help folk get rid of it, won't it? Long term.
0: I think so. Yeah. I mean, that's a big part of it. Look, if I'm being honest, Barry, by the time I get to 65, if it stays at 65, will be in 25 years. I'm 40 now. Do I expect the superannuation to be there? No, I don't. It may be. There may be a small amount there or radically different system. But I'm okay with that because, as you say, the KiwiSaver system has been set up so that hopefully I can sort out my own retirement and I've got 25 years to do it.
1: Yeah.
0: But you're right. That's the hard part, right? Changing the goalposts. Well, you know, for people who are very close, that's always the tricky element.
1: And the biggest thing with KiwiSaver and all those things, the government should stay out of it. KiwiSaver was set up as a retirement scheme. You should not be able to draw the money out, buy a house, turn around a year later and sell the house and not put the money back in. How does that work?
0: Yeah. I agree. I mean, that's what they always said. That's what they said from day one, is you set it up, you have a few bonuses in there to make people do the right thing, and then you leave it. You don't ever muck around with it, because then that starts to defeat the purpose when you change, you know, various aspects of it and start to tinker away. Then it lessens the original idea of being utilized, that people can sort their own retirement out and not have to worry about the state sorting it out.
1: There's one thing, the government and your money, they're incapable of handling it. Over all time, that's, you know, you go back over anything, they cannot handle money. It's easy, because it's too easy, they get given it, you know what I mean?
0: Yep.
1: You work for your money, so you look after it.
0: Yeah, exactly. Barry, thank you very much for your thoughts. Really appreciate it. And you're getting a lot of support on text as well. There's been a lot of very clever people called over the last 90 minutes. 0800 80 10 80 is that number to call. We were going to change tact, but we've got full boards at the moment. The texts are still coming through. So what do you say? What is the best way forward? Do you like what National was saying? They're putting a little line in the sand. No new taxes, they say, but there's some mechanisms, levies, that they will look to implement to try and help pay down debt and pay for things we need. Is that the right way forward? What do you say? It is 18 minutes to 3. Back in a few moments.
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5: G'day, Chris.
6: G'day, mate. Hey, firstly, did you wear your eye patch and your Canterbury jersey to work today?
5: Not quite, mate. Not quite. It's nice to get the Ranfurly Shield back. But
6: Yeah.
5: But you learn, you've got to be a little bit careful now as a diehard Canterbury supporter. You know, what went down with Razor and all the rest, he was a good Canterbury boy. So, you know, talking up Canterbury too much. And also what we saw with the Super Rugby as well. That was a tough watch, watching them get annihilated. So, yeah, we'll take the win. But I don't want to get ahead of ourselves at this point, Chris.
6: I just loved it because even though we take it off our Otago brothers, the rightful home of it's in Christchurch. Sorry, Auckland.
5: Yeah.
6: Anyway, the real reason for the call, this may go down like a bucket or not. Maybe people might think it's a good idea. My idea is that we increase the GST to 17.5%. That would increase the GST take by $4.92 billion per year, and that's across the board of the economy. So, you know, it won't be too noticeable compared to levies on individuals crossing the Harbour Bridge in Auckland, et cetera, et cetera. It'll be spread throughout the whole economy. And that would cover over half of the interest bill for the government debt. So it would do minimal inflationary measures on prices, but it would be a lot more smoother for the whole economy. And we need to ring fence that. I don't know why this government has not looked at that. I think that would be a fairer way of throwing things at people instead of rux charges and this and that, and if you have to go from here to there, I think we should just bear a little brunt of it to help us pay back this debt that Chris Hipkins and his team pulled on us 3 years ago.
5: I've heard this spoken about at length, and it often comes up, GST. It seems the simplest mode. If you raise that, then you're going to get some more revenue, and as you say, you've done the calculations. But the fish hook here, or the other side of it, Chris, is the reducing of consumer demand. And when we've got the economy the way it is, we need people spending money. So that's always a balancing act, right? When you put up something like GST from 15 to 17.5%, for most people, you think an extra 2.5% on most of the goods and services you use, not a hell of a lot could be worn, but it will reduce consumer behaviour. And that's the tricky part, is you need people out there spending money, going to hospo, buying new goods. That's good for business. It's good for the economy. And any lever that is pulled to try and dampen that could make things a lot worse for us.
6: Yes. However,

0: when you do it, people, as our nature is when something happens to us, we don't like it. But then we move on and we get over it and we just deal with life because you have to.
1: Yeah.
0: So, you know, yes, it'll be a bit of a shock, but then there's a boo-hoo and a move on.
1: Mm.
0: You know, so, like, for that amount of money, I think that is the best way to go because it'll be worn by every individual for a short term. Yes, a little few prices might go up here and there, but then all of a sudden the government is performing better. And that's what we should do, is think about what's good for the country when we vote as opposed to what's good for me.
1: Mm. Not a bad idea, Chris. And look, as we remember, John Key did that when he was Prime Minister in 2010. He raised it from 12.5 to 15%. But at the same time, and maybe this was the clever part, that the consumption tax hike was paired with reductions in personal income tax rates. So the top rate fell to 33%. So it was a carrot with one hand and a stick with the other to get that across the line. But whether that would dampen consumer demand and the situation we are now in with the economy, we need people spending, we need that economy humming, whether that's a hard sell where we're at right now. But what do you say? 0800 80 1080 is that number. We'll take a quick break. When we come back, we have a chat with Harry, and he reckons a lot of it is made of GDP debt, so he's got a potential solution here. We'll hear all about it next. It is 10 to 3.

0: So he's got a potential solution here. We'll hear all about it next. It is 10 to 3.
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0: So keeping on top of your skin health goes miles. 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Jen, what have you learnt about skin cancer and us men?
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2: 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And knowing that 2 of 3 Kiwis will get some form of skin cancer in their lifetime, it's important for everyone, especially blokes, to keep in mind.
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0: It is 7:23. Harry, afternoon to you.
7: Hi, it's Tyler. The question is, do we really have a debt crisis? The current government keeps on going about the amount of debt that the Labor government put us into during COVID. You know, most countries throughout the world did pretty much what the Labor government did, but that's not that relevant. If you look at our debt compared to our GDP, the problem at the moment is not the debt, which sits around 35% of GDP last time I checked. But if you compare that to the United States, which is well over 100% of GDP, and most other countries, the only people that are doing better than us really are some of the Nordic countries. Mm. I presume you're sitting in front of a computer at the moment, but if you do an AI search on the percentage of GDP, compared to debt. So our problem is actually, can we afford to pay it off? And the problem is because we're not in surplus, we're having difficulty paying the debt off.
0: Yeah, that's
7: and
0: right.
7: That's pretty much like a mortgage at home. Mm. Somebody mortgages their house, 50% of it is owned by the bank, 50% of it owned by them if they're lucky. You know, and the problem is that the income in their pay packets isn't as high as it needs to be to pay off the mortgage.
0: Mm.
7: And that's effectively where the country sits at the moment. So it's not the amount of debt that we've got that they keep on running on about all of these politicians. It's actually our ability to pay it off. So getting back to surplus is really the key. And the question, of course, is right at the moment we're borrowing money to pay the interest on some of the debt.
0: Mm.
7: So, you know, I agree with the National Party and ACT and New Zealand First that we need to get back to surplus. But do we need to panic about it? Is it that big a crisis that they're making it out to be? I think that's more about politics than real economic analysis.
0: Well, we've got about 90 seconds, Harry, but do you, and I can understand your point that there is some buffer there, that if there was something significant that happens to this country, we could, in theory, borrow a little bit more and would still be better than other countries.

0: Yes, but the fact that New Zealand is more vulnerable than a lot of other countries to external shocks, to natural disasters, and there is not money in the coffers at the moment, does that not worry you a little bit? That, as you say, we've got to get back to surplus, we've got to start getting the books back in order, but we are more vulnerable to those big shocks. We've had a few, and we need to be in a place where we can handle a few more when and if they come.
1: Well, I think we can anyway. If you compare us to other countries. But what concerns me most is the government spending our money. There's two things. They've said there's no new taxes. That doesn't mean to say the existing taxes won't be increased. Secondarily, we're paying too much for stuff. You know, there's a stairway on council land down near where I am that a friend of mine who's a carpenter said he could repair for $20,000. The council had a quote for $235,000 to repair that same stairway. I just think that we've got too many bureaucrats who don't actually go out seeking value for money. It concerns me about our infrastructure. I think all infrastructure matters should be cross-parliament decisions.
0: Spot on, Harry. Thank you very much. We sorry to cut you off, but we've got the news hot on our tail. Thank you to everyone who gave me a call and text through on that. Got another topic on the table after 3 o'clock. But I will pick up after the news just what Harry mentioned there when it comes to infrastructure. News is next.
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9: 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TNG Global's disposal of its fresh produce division will simplify the mission, its chief executive says. 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
11: It's 3 o'clock. I'm Raylene Ramsey. The Ruapehu District Council's optimistic Ohakune will have water again tonight. An airlock blocked the pipes on Friday during repairs to damage sustained after last month's earthquake. Residents have been conserving water and relying on emergency tankers and portaloos since. Mayor Weston Curtin expects they'll meet the 5 p.m. target, but availability might initially be staggered. He says out-of-region staff are helping with repairs, with tankers filling reservoirs.
12: It's not as though we're putting water from the line straight into empty tanks or empty water lines. It'll be all hopefully choked up so that it's ready to go.
11: The Energy Minister's all for building data centres in New Zealand. Contact Energy's exploring plans with Australian company CDC for a 250-megawatt Taranaki site near its recently retired Stratford gas power plant. The Gentailers just reported a nearly 28% rise in annual profits. It says the construction could create hundreds of jobs. Simeon Brown's in full support, so long as it's backed up by generating more power, as Contact is proposing.
13: We need data centres in New Zealand, we need data sovereignty, and AI is key to the productivity of the future of this nation.
11: And in Canterbury, Lodestone Energy's Heldon Solar Farm has become the country's first granted fast-track approval near Lake Benmore. It's the seventh fast-track renewable energy project and aims to power about 45,000 homes a year. Nationals giving its clearest hint yet on taxes it could hike in a second term, but refusing confirmation for now. It yesterday unveiled new budget responsibility rules, promising to deliver surplus and rein in spending. It ruled out new taxes for workers and small businesses. Leader Chris Luxon says fuel excise could rise in a second term, and a bed tax is on the table.
14: We've said, look, we'll look at that in 2027. Could be a bunch of ways through that problem that we're trying to solve for. And there might be other ways to tackle the accommodation levy.
11: A coroner's warning the Kiwi do-it-yourself attitude can have fatal consequences. Edwin Coulter died trying to fell a large pine tree in Invercargill in May of 2021, struck by a falling branch. Rosie Leishman reports.
15: The 54-year-old and his wife decided to do the job themselves after failing to contact arborist contractors. Coulter was 8 metres above ground when the leaning tree top fell, striking his chest and causing internal bleeding. Associate Coroner Daniel Moore says the DIY attitude is practically part of Kiwi DNA, but people need to recognise when a job requires expertise and training.
11: A controversial residential development near Orewa, north of Auckland, has been granted fast-track approval. The application for Vineway Limited's 109-hectare, 1,200-home Delmore housing development was initially declined. Emily Ansell reports.
16: A law change meant its next attempt was approved, but Auckland Council and Watercare continued to oppose it over infrastructure concerns. But Infrastructure Minister Chris Bishop says it's been given the green light after the applicants proposed privately providing water supply and wastewater services. A long-term wastewater solution will also need to be approved.
17: To Newstalk ZB Sport. The Warriors have signed experienced Cowboys middle forward Sam McIntyre for the 2027 and 28 season in League's NRL into his eighth first grade campaign. The versatile 28-year-old's made 95 appearances between North Queensland, the Titans and the Tigers since his debut in 2020. McIntyre's career includes starts in every position in the forwards, including hooker. Meanwhile, the president of the proposed South Island NRL team admits Scott Robertson's been on their radar for some time. The former All Blacks and Crusaders coach has been offered a 4-year deal to become the inaugural coach of the Southern Orcas. The team is still at the bid stage, with speculation it could be added to the competition for 2029. Orcas president Sir Graham Lowe says he had Robertson in mind for another appointment several years ago.
18: He oozes leadership, he oozes inspiration, and it's a lot more than coaching, you know, being a head coach. One of the key ingredients is being able to get the best out of people, inspire others around you, and Scott can certainly do that.
17: And also in league, Panthers and New South Wales wing Brian To'o is the latest significant signing for the Papua New Guinea Chiefs. Set to enter the competition in 2028, they've confirmed the Samoan star on a 3-year deal. Queensland Premier David Crisafulli is reiterating his support for netball being added to the Olympic program for the 2032 Games in Brisbane. World Netball and Netball Australia have been making a concerted bid to get the sport added to the program in 6 years' time. Crisafulli is adding his weight to the push.
19: It's my vision that netball should be one of those sports in 2032.
17: Netball Australia Chief Executive Mark Falvo says the sport's governing bodies are hopeful the International Olympic Committee will make its decision by the end of this year. I'm Clay Wilson. That's Newstalk ZB News and Sport with Fisher Funds, New Zealand's most trusted KiwiSaver provider. It's 5 minutes past three. Tyler Adams is next.
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5: Clear service forecast on the water for the Manukau and Waitemata harbours and Hauraki Gulf for southwest 10 knots, easing to variable 5 knots this evening. Bream heads Cape Colville, variable 5 knots but westerly 10 knots about the Colville Channel and becoming southwest 10 knots everywhere early evening. And for Auckland for the rest of Monday, fine but the chance of a shower until evening, southwesterly breezes and tonight's low 7 degrees. Tomorrow mostly cloudy, southerlies turning easterly in the morning with a high of 16 and Wednesday cloudy. With occasional rain from afternoon, easterly breezes, and a forecast high of 16.
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6: A very good afternoon to you. Welcome back into the program. It is 3:06 and great to have your company this afternoon. And thank you to everyone who gave me a call or text through over the last couple of hours in regards to tax. I'm sure there'll be plenty more on that as we get closer to the election, just exactly what all the political parties are going to put on the table in terms of any changes to the tax system. But really enjoyed that. But we're going to change tack for the next 50 minutes or so. So animal rescue groups are struggling to cope with a number of unwanted puppies and kittens coming through their doors. Rescuers say they are operating at or beyond capacity, with more pet owners asking for help because of the rising cost of caring for animals or changes in circumstances. So the problem isn't just a seasonal one. Rescue organisers say the pressure is building year-round with increased demand for rehoming and not enough foster homes, volunteers or money to take every animal that needs help. Some organisations are entirely reliant on donations and volunteers, while One Bay of Plenty Rescue says it spends thousands of dollars each month on vet bills. So a big part of the focus is on responsible pet ownership and de-sexing to prevent unwanted litters in the first place. Rescuers are urging owners who are struggling to care for their animals to ask for help early before the situation becomes desperate. But just on the idea of becoming a fosterer, that's what I want to focus on. So there is a growing demand for more money for these rescue centres. But the one thing they did highlight is they do not have enough foster homes for the animals that they are seeing coming through their doors. So have you ever tried fostering when it comes to rescue animals? There is clearly a massive need in the Bay of Plenty and around the country. And would you look at the idea of fostering one of these pets? Or do you worry that when you do something like fostering, you end up becoming too attached to the particular pet you're looking after, and then you inevitably fail to give it back? The foster fail, as it's called. I will say that me and my partner Maeve, we fostered one dog. Our first dog, Sassy, she came to us in some quite unusual circumstances, but the deal was we were going to look after Sassy because she was on the euthanasia list. So we took her on from the SPCA and said we'll look after her for however long you need us to look after her. And in the end, I think what happens to a lot of people who foster animals, we became very attached to Sassy and decided to take her on full time. So if you are someone that fosters animals out there, 0800 80 1080 is the number to call. 9292 is the text. And also when it comes to rescue animals, is that something you're thinking more and more? If you are looking for a pet or a new pet, would you consider looking at rescue dogs and cats? Clearly there is a massive need, and I know there'll be a lot of people listening out there that have a particular breed in mind if they're looking to have a pet or get a new pet, that there are particular breeds that are more suitable to some families, to some children. But have you increasingly looked at the idea of a rescue dog or a rescue cat if you are in the market for a new family pet? Tell me, 0800 80 1080 is that number to call. 9292 is the text as well. It is 3:10. Back very shortly.
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5: 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Just after 4, the controversial Dalmore housing development has got fast-track approval. 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
6: Very good afternoon to you, 12 past 3. If you haven't seen Heather from Harcourts and the videos that are going viral at the moment, do yourself a favour and go and watch them. They are unintentionally hilarious, but clearly she's loving her newfound fame. But we are talking about fostering animals. This is after rescue centres in Bay of Plenty and around New Zealand are really struggling with getting enough foster homes for the number of pets they are seeing coming in. So if you've ever been a foster home for a pet, how's it gone for you? Or did you inevitably become a foster fail, that you took on these pets with the best of intention of looking after them and feeding and doing all the rest of it in the hopes that they'd find another family, and you decided you love them too much to give them up. And when it comes to rescue animals in particular, if you're looking for a new pet, new dog, cat, whatever, are you increasingly looking at a rescue pet as an option, as that need is quite dramatic at the moment? 0800 80 1080 is the number to call, and 9292 is the text. Here's one from Mark. Mark's clearly a very happy person in life. Why would you squander good money on a poxy pet if you are on a tight budget? He also said, Maeve and I, you moron, from Mark. Thank you very much, Mark. You miserable, miserable sod. What do you say to Mark? 0800 80 1080. G'day, Angela.
7: Oh, hi. How are you doing?
6: Very good. So you wanted to talk about fostering, did you? Or you wanted to talk about if you've got your heart set on a particular breed?
7: Yeah, so I've done a lot of fostering, and also I've been a foster fail. But I just want to say to people, you know, some families do have their heart set on a certain breed, and you can still foster, you know, or you can still adopt one of those. You just have to, in my experience, if you ask for a certain breed, jump on the social media pages. Mm. There's always rehoming going on there. You just have to be a bit patient.
6: Yeah.
7: You know, people separate, people move overseas, people lose their jobs. So I think it's a bit of an excuse to say, you know, I only want a certain breed, so therefore I'm going to shop instead of adopt.
6: Mm.
7: I guess the only thing is you probably aren't going to end up with a puppy in that circumstance. But I just think there's more than enough gorgeous animals in the world to bring in any more that we can't home. So,
6: yeah. I wonder how many people out there, Angela, is you're quite right, they might have their heart set on a particular breed, and they take up the fostering with the idea, hey, look, we'll look after a dog in need or a cat in need for a small amount of time. But then you kind of find, I mean, this is what happened to us, is that I had my heart set on a particular type of dog, but our first dog, Sassy, she was, you know, on the euthanasia list, and we had an email

0: through the radio station I was working for, and I said to my partner, I said, maybe this is a sign that we look after Sassy for a little bit. And she wasn't the breed that I thought we would suit us. She was a, you know, a bit of a mixture of all sorts, but mainly beagle, a little bit of hunter way. But as we found, I mean, she was the most gorgeous soul of a dog you could imagine. And after about 3 months, we went back to the SPCA and say, we want to be her forever family because she is a gorgeous dog. So maybe that, you know, that is part of fostering, right, is taking in a dog, and you might just find that they get into your heart pretty quick.
1: I think that's true. I mean, I love the saying, everyone thinks they've got the best dog in the world, and everyone's right. You fall in love with each other, even though you might not be expecting it. But I think it's just the, I think the people I'm talking about, and I've worked in the dog industry for 16 years, a lot of people aren't even open to it. You know, they're either, we're going to buy off a breeder because we've got our heart set on this dog. They don't even look at rescuing. And I understand that that can be a big jump from wanting to get a cavoodle that's small, doesn't shed, to going to the SPCA, where a lot of them are, you know, mixed breed, bull Staffordshire breed rescues. That's a really big, you know, it's kind of from day to night, you know. So I try and encourage people to say, rescuing doesn't mean you're going to end up necessarily with, you know, a very strong, very powerful breed dog. Because a lot of people as well are like, well, I might be open to that, but I really need to know how big are they going to grow, or, you know, I want to do the right thing by this dog. I've got this sort of backyard. But I just want to say to people, if you've got your heart set on a breed, they do come up. You just need to get networked into those Facebook and Instagram groups. And every breed has one in New Zealand, in Auckland. You know, they meet up for walks, all sorts. And there are always, you know, people needing to rehome their animals. And so you get the best of both worlds. I was the head of Auckland Schnauzer for a while, which is just a group of Schnauzer owners and lovers. And, you know, and they do come up. So that's all I would say, is I just think a lot of people aren't even open to the thought of rescuing and or fostering either. So, yeah, I just wanted to make that point.
0: Good on you. How many dogs have you got at the moment, Angela?
1: Six.
0: Six? Oh, jeepers. Okay, that's a lot of foster fails.
1: Yeah,
0: but fair enough. You know, like, yeah, I mean, that, like, there's nothing like a dog's love, right? If you find the right dog, and there's a lot of right dogs out there.
1: Yeah, but can I just say, on that note though, I've got a lot of what are called designer bred dogs. Like, one is a standard Schnauzer. He came to me through Auckland Schnauzers. I've had two mini Schnauzers that have come that way. I've got a Pug Griffin cross. I've got a Bichon Laotian cross. You know, so very designery dogs, you know, and I refuse to pay for one, because I just believe that there's just so many, you know, there's just so many animals out there that, you know, so deserve a loving home. And I just don't want to, and also there's some amazing breeders out there too, so I'm not also going to be here you know, bashing breeding. But it's just because we're lucky that some of these people do breed, because otherwise we wouldn't have the variety of the dogs that, you know, that we do have in New Zealand. But that's just really the point I want to make, is, you know, people would look at my dogs and never think that I'd probably rescue them. But they've all come to me in, you know, in different ways. But in saying that, I don't have children either, and I think that's a consideration when, you know, I've been lucky to be able to do that. Whereas I guess, you know, more families, once again, have their hearts set a little bit on certain breeds of dogs. But, yeah, just if you're after a certain breed, just find where those groups are and just be patient, because they absolutely do come up.
0: That's brilliant. Angela, thank you very much. And what a fantastic person Angela was. 0800 80 10 80. So when it comes to adopt or shop, where is your view on that? And have you looked into the likes of the SPCA or the rescue centres and thought about becoming a foster home with the intention of looking after an animal in need? And as is often the case, you become a foster fail and take on that particular pet. Tell me. 0800 80 10 80 is the number to call. 9292 is the text number. Also a question about older animals, because that is something that pops up again and again, that most people would prefer a younger animal, arguably a puppy or a kitten, and I can understand that. But the joy that adopting an older dog can bring as well shouldn't be underestimated. So if that's you, tell us your story. 0800 80 1080 is the number. It's 20.

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7: 22 past 3, there's an urgent need for more foster homes for the number of pets that are coming through to the rescue centres in the SPCA. So if you've been a foster before for particular pets, how did it go for you and did you end up adopting the pet in question? 0800 80 1080 is the number to call. G'day, Paul.
8: How are you, buddy? Basically, everything you're talking about, I can tick all of the above.
7: Yeah,
8: I just want to give a compliment to Angela, mate. What an amazing, awesome, that was so cool listening to you.
7: Yeah, and a great message as well, you know, because there would be a lot of people out there wanting, they had their heart set on a particular breed for whatever reason. And as she pointed out, there's a lot of those breeds that do need new homes that come into the adoption system that can be a perfect fit for a lot of those people.
8: What she brought up about breeds is something I wasn't thinking of talking about, but it is actually a fundamental thing, is understanding your breed. Now, I love Australian cattle dogs. Now, I think they're the most beautiful, loyal, awesome animal out. Okay, they're cool.
7: Yep, smart. Very smart animals.
8: Smart and argumentative. Anyway, don't tell me about them. I'll talk about that. But there are certain people I would never put one with because they drive them nuts.
7: Oh, high energy. Yeah. you better get used to walking them for at least three, if not more times a day.
8: This brings in a problem that few dogs. Sadly, there's a lot of people out there who are breeding dogs and don't know what they're breeding.
7: Yep.
8: And mixed breeds can be dangerous. I've had my face ripped off by a pit bull cross, and I work with rescue dogs myself. And when you get a young child with a dog, they don't know the breed and they don't understand it. And some of these are very instinctive animals. There's your problem. Now, getting back to animal rescue, I'm very fortunate. I have a very dear friend in Hawke's Bay in Napier who runs an organisation called Pound Pooches. And she goes to the pound and finds dogs that have been put in there, assesses them. Are they good for homes? Then she gets foster homes, people who look after them in the meantime until they find a permanent home. And it is fantastic. And the amount she does is incredible.
7: Yeah.
8: Matches people with the dog.
7: Pound Pooches, Hawke's Bay, is that right?
8: Yep, Napier, yep. Man.
7: Mm-hmm.
8: Best city in the world and best rugby team at the moment. good weekend. So getting back to the dog, she does that just in local community, but she is feeding the community now. The sad thing is there's a lot of loose ends with dog control. You know, it is sad. I think one thing needs to happen is before you have a dog, you should be registered and have a license to own a dog. Like a gun, like a car.
7: Yeah.
8: The dogs are innocent. They don't need to be registered. They don't.

0: control the owner. You know, and we need to bring that into policy and government, and that is something I will lobby for, hopefully. But, you know, it's an amazing thing you're talking about today, and I hope it gets more interest because it needs an awareness. There's a lot of loving dogs that need homes. Mm. There's a lot of loving people that need a dog.
1: Yeah. Oh, I mean, look, I wouldn't be against the idea of a license or to prove that you're going to be a responsible dog owner, but I suppose, Paul, that's you know, more often than not when it comes to these rescue centres, like the one that your friend's running and a lot of others, is they take that really seriously, right, is that when they've got an animal that needs a new home, there is a few hoops you may have to jump through, but that's just to make sure it's going to be a good fit. Yeah.
0: You have requirements. If I went and got a shotgun tomorrow, I have to get a license and I have requirements to be responsible. Mm. Here's the problem. A lot of people have weapons in their hands. And if you want to foster a dog, you don't know what you've got. And this is an awareness people need to have. You know, dog breeds too are fantastic. Mm. I love my Australian cattle dog. I just looked into getting a Belgian Malinois.
1: Right.
0: Number one, I can't afford one. Number two, I will not have the time for the dog.
1: Mm.
0: Can handle a blue heeler. Like your Belgian Malinois was the next level. Now, I'm sort of contemplating it. I want to develop and be trained as a search and rescuer and train a dog for that. It's just a hobby I want to do, but it'll have some purpose.
1: Mm.
0: But I just discovered a new breed of dog recently that I used to think was a white, fluffy, miniature Samoyed, and that's a Japanese Spitz. And this dog is one of the most creative, clever, intelligent dogs I've ever met, and I got working with her and trained her. And I was so surprised myself, and I judged that breed. So I would say to anybody, if you're going to go for breed, know your breed. Mm. If you're going to go for a rescue dog, man, just take it in and love it, because rescue dogs are cool too. Mm. And I've been in both fields too, like what Angela was saying. I've had blue heelers or Australian cattle dogs. I've also, you know, had a couple of pit bull rescues, and I've concentrated on them because they're a lot of work, especially when they've been abused.
1: Mm.
0: And this is the whole thing out there. Dogs are beautiful animals, man, and people underestimate them. And people see them as a threat, and that is relevant too.
1: Mm.
0: And a lot of people are afraid of dogs.
1: Yeah.
0: But they are good, man. Hey, cool subject, guys. And, man, fell in love with you again today.
1: Oh, good on you, Paul. Thank you very much, mate. What a nice fella Paul was. So are you with Paul? 0800 80 10 80. You really got to know your breed. And I would say, I mean, we've had two rescue dogs. One was our older dog when we got her, Sassy, but she had her issues. She didn't deal so well with other dogs, so we had to be conscious of that. And our current dog, Pepper, we got her fairly young, at about 4 months old. And she, I mean, the issues that she had was she doesn't like cars that much. Clearly, there's a bit of trauma there somewhere. But overall, she's a beautiful, beautiful dog with kids and loves people. But sometimes it can be not a roll of the dice, but sometimes if you do adopt, I think, and rescue centres are very good at this, but you've got to be aware of some of the hang-ups some of those dogs have and the training that could be involved. But if you've been a foster for a particular pet, love to hear your story, 0800 80 10 80. And when it comes to adopt or shop, where do you sit on that one? Tell me. 9292 is the text number. It is 29 past 3. Headlines with Raylene coming up.
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7: With Your Ride, New Zealand's number one taxi app, download Your Ride today. Ruapehu District Council's announced Ohakuni locals will have to wait another day for water supply. The town's been relying on portaloos and water tankers since Friday when an airlock blocked a crucial pipe. A vision of keeping Southland's economy going swimmingly with an open-ocean salmon farm off Stewart Island granted fast-track approval. Ngaitahu Seafood Resources says the Hananui Aquaculture Project will produce more than 14,000 tonnes of salmon a year. And in Canterbury, a solar farm near Lake Benmore has the first fast-track approval, aiming to power about 45,000 homes a year. A 38-year-old man's due in court, charged with burglary, resisting police and willful damage, accused of smashing a Papakura supermarket storefront windows in Auckland overnight. Police believe he's also connected to damage to another premises earlier in the night. The opening All Blacks clash showed where the real danger lies in South Africa. You can see Gregor Paul's full analysis at nzherald.co.nz. Back to Matt Heath and Tyler Adams.
8: Thank you very much, Raylene. And we're talking about being a foster for rescue pets. If that's been you, 0800 80 10 80, there's a big need for more foster homes for the animals that are coming through, the likes of the SPCA and various independent rescue centres. So if you've ever done it, how's it gone for you? And on the question of adopt or shop, where do you sit on that side of the fence? 9292 is the text number, and taking your calls 0800 80 10 80. Couple of texts coming through here. G'day Tyler, we have three rescue cats. I give huge credit to the foster parent who did such a good job. Our little cat was so chilled and very happy. And this one here, g'day guys, my wife and I have been fostering for Christchurch Cat Rescue for 22 years now. We have had a few foster fails over that time who are now part of our family. However, letting them go gets easier when you meet the families adopting them and see that they are getting a new home with people who will care for them and love them deeply. I would encourage anyone thinking about fostering to definitely give it a go. That's from Bruce. Pam, how are you?
9: Oh, hi. Good, thank you.
8: Nice to chat with you.
9: Thank you. This is very close to my heart. I've adopted cats before. I've got one before and I've got one now.
8: Mm-hmm.
9: And I've always been on the side of the breeders who have these beautiful breeds, but there's always kittens who are part breed because they're a stray cat, tomcat has come in, et cetera. And the kittens that aren't pure breed are the ones that actually get put into the SPCA or get dumped or whatever. And my first cat that I adopted was one of those. She got dumped. And when I got her, she was 18 months and was really wild. She was, you know, predominantly ragdoll, but she had a bit of something else in her, so they didn't want her. And then because she was so wild at the place where I got her from, you know, she was the last to go and she was almost going to get euthanized. I was like, okay, I'll take her.
8: Mm.
9: And, you know, it did take a while, you know, to be gentle. And a couple of months later, you know, she was getting a lot friendly and loving. But and then at the end of the day, she was a beautiful, beautiful cat, loving cat. And then she died because that was some years ago. And now I've got a part Bengal and predominant Bengal, which is a very beautiful cat. And she was just dumped

0: She was taken to SPCA, mm-hmm. not dumped, but mm-hmm. as a very small kitten, and I got her very small as a kitten.
1: Mm-hmm.
0: But, you know, I think that's a really big problem, is that the breeders often, if they're not perfect, they just dump them often, you know?
1: And what is...
0: I think the breeders need to be responsible.
1: Yeah,
0: I think,
1: absolutely. Because, I mean, I was just thinking on the licensing also, for breeders, but if it's not yeah. If it's not quite the perfect breed to then sell, yeah. I mean, that's the breeder's responsibility, look, right?
0: Yeah, because both of them look, you know, my one looks like a Bengal. She's, you know, she's, you can tell she's Bengaled, and she's definitely got tabby in her, you know, some strays got in there.
1: Yeah.
0: But my other cat was a beautiful black and white ragdoll, and they've got the personality of the ragdoll or the Bengal as well, and they're just gorgeous cats, and... Yeah, I think there's a really big problem with the breeders, and I think somewhere along the line, you know, that needs to happen. And, you know, but also someone was saying before that people, you know, just want particular breeds of dogs, but this for cats, sometimes it's like that too. But if they look at SPCA or look at a lot of the private rescues or whatever, they do have, you know, almost pure breeds that...
1: Yeah.
0: Really worthy of rescuing. So, yeah, that's...
1: Yeah, nicely said, Pam, absolutely. And I think Pam is right, is that for the breeders that are producing these cats, and if I'm not quite right, then they dump them to the rescue centre. I mean, shame. Shame on those particular breeders, because that just adds to the problem. And without good people like Pam and a lot of other people listening, then those particular animals are just put on the euthanasia list, right? Because there's only so much room in some of those rescue centres. But 0800 80 10 80, if you've adopted or shopped for that matter, or you've been a foster for a pet in need, love to hear your story. 0800 80 10 80 is that number. Back shortly with more of your calls. It is 23 to 4.
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20: 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Matt Heath and Tyler Adams, afternoons. News Talk ZB.
1: It is 20 to 4. There's a massive need for more fosterers when it comes to pets that have been handed into rescue centres and the likes of the SPCA. So if that's been you, love to hear your story. 0800 80 10 80 is the number to call. G'day, Dean.
21: Yeah, g'day.
1: Hey, mate.
5: Hey,

0: Yeah, just calling to say that I'm on my fifth rescue boxer.
1: Fantastic.
0: Since 1991.
1: Yeah.
0: We've had six. One of them died, a puppy we bought, but that was a sad story. But said we'd never get another one, but here we are with number five, and she's first female, and she's absolutely amazing.
1: Mm-hmm. And why the boxer, Dean?
0: Oh, boxers suit, their personality is amazing. They're all the same. They're not quite the same. They're either really, really goofy and stupid and look like they've had a bad trip at Woodstock and not recovered, or they go a million miles an hour. And I've had the extreme of both.
1: Yeah.
0: But they're just humorous dogs. So and they're loving and, you know, they're soulful. They're just a beautiful dog.
1: Yeah. And did you have to wait long if you're looking at getting another adopted pet and you want a boxer? Do you have to wait long to find another boxer?
0: Well, I never waited. They've always just been opportunities that have come along. The one we have now was, I got told she was at SPCA
1: mm-hmm.
0: in Napier here. So I went and had a look and saw her sitting there, and my wife was on holiday in Australia, and I messaged her and said, oh, I think we'll be getting this dog.
1: Yeah.
0: Because I couldn't leave her there. And then there was a long list of people that wanted her, but I think because we'd had some experience with the breed, we were given priority and got her. And it's just worked out beautiful. Comes to work with us, comes camping, best temperament.
1: Yeah. Well, that is a lucky dog right there, and it sounds like you're a lucky man as well, Dean. Five boxer dogs that Dean has taken on over the past 20 years. What a good man. Julie, you want to talk about rescue dogs as well?
2: Yes. I've got a little whippet cross. I've always liked the breed Greyhound or Whippets, and she came from the Christchurch City Dog Shelter, and she was 7 years old when I got her, and the owners knew she was there, but they didn't go and get her. And the lady in there said to me, if you're here at 1 o'clock on a Saturday particular day, I just can't remember what the particular day it was, but she said, you'd be here at 1 o'clock, and she's yours. And I was sitting at the gate in my car waiting at 12:30 and waited till the gates opened and got in and got her. And she's a funny little dog, really. She's had some issues in her, you know, with her, the owner that she had before. And Mark Betty was on the radio one day,
1: mm-hmm.
2: and I rang him up, and I said, she sleeps at night in a crate, and her crate is her safe place.
1: Yes.
2: And she'll come skidding in the thing across the lino, shoot into her crate and what have you, and

0: them like a puppy, but, you know, they don't take a seven-year-old dog, or a lot of people won't. And I couldn't love her more. When, of all the dogs I've had, I think she's the one that stole my heart the most, because she was just, you know, she's just, you know, just sort of thing. And her name is Luna.
1: Great
0: and
1: name.
0: I called her all names like Star, and there was a big white and black boy when she had them pup, and I called him Buzz after Buzz Aldrin, the man that landed on the moon, and all those kind of names from Pluto. And the only one person I got that I let her have a puppy because I knew she'd look after it, and quite a few other people wanted them, but I said no, you're not having them.
1: Have you raised them all? You raised all the puppies, bar one.
0: Yep.
1: Oh, far out.
0: They were all, you know, when they were ready to go, a lot of people wanted them, and I said no. I only kept one that, I didn't keep it. I gave it to a lady down the road because I knew she would look after it, and the other ones went to dog rescue over near the dog pound.
1: Who knocked Luna up then, Julie?
0: Sorry?
1: Who knocked Luna up? How did she get pregnant?
0: I wouldn't have a clue.
1: What kind of puppies were they? Could you tell who the offender was?
0: No, one was white and black.
1: Right.
0: Two were black and white, and the other three were brindle and white.
1: Mm.
0: And they, you know, they could have been a bit of Labrador in them, but you wouldn't know. And as I was saying, they were the most gorgeous little puppies, of course, and it was. It was hard to let them go, but I knew I hadn't had to, because I couldn't have seven dogs.
1: No. Well, Julie, thank you very much, and glad that story ended up well for those particular puppies. They are gorgeous dogs, Whippets. Anne, how are you?
2: I'm fine, thank you. I nearly spoke before. I thought didn't know there were two Annes. I've got my beautiful cat, who's my best friend. He was given to me by a person who worked in the army, and he couldn't get on with it with their other pet, and he gave him to me, and he's a beautiful, beautiful boy, and he is now 15, and that is when he was given to me, and he's alone with me now, and he has the guy, he was a sergeant, that's why Sarge was called Sarge,
1: right.
2: So, and he's such a comfort, and it's very well behaved and spoiled stupid.
1: yeah, I bet. And would you recommend to other people to get an older cat?
2: Well, he wasn't older when I got him. He was just young. He's very young.
1: Mm.
2: But I've had him for 14 years, you see. So he is an older cat now. And yes, he's good. He catches mice and does all sorts of things. And he brings in things that I don't want brought in.
1: Yeah.
2: But cats are cats. But no, I've had no troubles at all with him. And I wish people would think about neutering. Because if they don't have the neuters, the obvious is going to happen. It's going to be more kittens.
1: Yes, yeah, exactly. Anne, thank you very much. And it sounds like Sarge is appropriately named. Daniel, oh, wow. So, mate, you've fostered 60 kittens for SPCA.
3: Oh, it's my wife, probably. I just do the clean-up behind the scenes. basically, we've been doing fostering. I just wanted to call in and say, you know, what an awesome job the SPCA do, looking after their fosterers, to be honest. We've been fostering kittens for probably 6 years. And over that period, you'll get the option. They have a nice little chat that goes on, that there might be a mum and four kittens that need fostering. And you get them at home in a crate. The SPCA provide everything, the food, all the medical care, everything's taken care of, the crate, everything's done. And at a certain time, when the kittens come off the mum will then be fixed, and then the mum is let go, because often they're feral, so they've been picked up at the dump, they've been picked up on a roundabout, they've been picked up in a hedge, something like that.
1: Mm.
3: The mother is let go because they are a little bit feral and a little bit tough to look after.
1: Right.
3: And then once they've gone, the kittens come out of themselves. They become, you know, really, really beautiful little cats and you look after them.

0: And then when they get to about that 6, 8 weeks, 10 weeks, they go and get fixed, and then they go up for adoption. And on average, every time we have kittens, they get adopted within about 2 weeks of going back to the SPCA after that, after they've been given back. So,
1: well, that's pretty good. 2 weeks, yeah.
0: It's a great system. Mm. My wife constantly updates the website to see if there's any left. And the hardest thing is really just coming up with different names for every time you get kittens, to be honest. But you know, it's a lovely program that they do. Mm. Friends of ours have dogs; they have puppies, and the puppies are you have to have a different sort of house for puppies. We have our own we have our own dog here at home, and the puppy thing wouldn't work for us, but the kitten thing works really well. And it's a nice system where if you're going away on holiday or you're doing something and you can't take any kittens for 3 or 4 months, there's no pressure. It's just like, hey, let us know when you're happy to grab something else, blah, blah, blah. They'll reach out to you if there's a problem and they're like, look, we're overrun at the moment. Can you take 3 or 4 kittens at a time? But yeah, very easy to care for.
1: Great system.
0: It's a really good system.
1: Yeah, it sounds like it. So how many cats would you have on the go at any one time, Daniel?
0: It's really dependent, and it's up to you personally, right? Yeah. So at any one time, we only have one lot at a time. So usually if it's a mother, it'll be like a mother and 3 or 4 kittens.
1: Right.
0: We don't usually take any more than 4. We've taken 5 once, but that's fine while they're young. But when you start to let them out and they run around the house, all of a sudden it becomes chaos. So you sort of have to keep them quite controlled.
1: Yes.
0: But, yeah, we would only take one lot at a time, and then we give them back. Because it's not fair on the rest. We've got our own cats and dogs and, you know, and kids and the family. So, it's a really good system. And I think the SPCA do a fabulous job of trying to help out with all their fosterers the best they can.
1: Yeah. It's a great thing to do, Daniel. Thank you very much for giving me a call. So Daniel and his wife fostering 60 kittens for SPCA over the past 6 years. What an incredible thing to do. 0800 80 1080 is that number to call, and 9292. If you want to send a text, if you've been a fosterer for an animal before for the likes of the SPCA or one of the rescue centres, keen to hear your story. This texter says, Angela, a previous caller, was onto it. We got a retired Hunterway farm dog, 8 years old, as a companion for our 4-year-old Hunterway brat. We got as a puppy. The 8-year-old has already been trained. Recall is amazing and has sorted out our 4-year-old better than we could in just 3 weeks. Cheers from Ben. So keep those texts coming through. It is 4:08. Back very shortly.
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1: It is 5 to 4, Les. We've got about 60 seconds. How are you?
2: Hello.
1: G'day. You've got a dog from the pound.
2: Yes, I've got a dog from the pound, mate. They gave him 10 days.
1: 10 days you've had him?
2: No, they gave him 10 days to live if nobody pick up.
1: Right. And you saved him?
2: So the 7th day I went down to pick it up from Thames.
1: Yes. And what kind of dog?
2: I live in Auckland. A bit of mix, a bit of look like a bit of greyhound, a bit of football.
1: The rescue centre mix, I think they call that one, Les. And and it was a good move for you, Les?
2: Oh, yeah, lovely. I got 3. Now, the other one just passed 3 months ago. Now, that's the worst part when they had to put down because of old age.
1: Mm, yes.
2: I always got dogs. I got 3 and now it's got 2.
1: Yeah. And
2: I got a cat. It had to pass through because they get old age.
1: Yes.
2: So yeah. I have to.
1: It's the hard.
2: It's a lovely animal. No,
1: it certainly is, Les, and that's a hard thing to do when they do get a bit older. But good on you for picking up a couple of dogs from the pound who are on the euthanasia list, and you saved their life. What a great discussion. Thank you to everyone who gave me a call and text through on that. If you do want to be a foster or you think you can help, just ring your local rescue centre or SPCA and they'll be able to tell you the process for that. Right, thank you very much for today. That is me for today. Coming up after 4 o'clock, Heather's going to have Mayor Wayne Brown on the show on the controversial Dalmore development, getting a fast track green light from the government. That is coming up in about 5 minutes' time. But going out to the news, a bit of Fat Freddy's drop because they are back on tour in New Zealand in January. How good. Thank you to everyone who contributed to today's show. We'll do it all again tomorrow. I'm Tyler Adams. We will see you then.
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0: 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Giving it to you straight on Heather Duplessis Allen Drive with One New Zealand. 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
1: It's 4 o'clock. I'm Raylene Ramsey. A man arrested over a violent rampage in Auckland's Epsom last week has appeared in court facing 17 charges, with his name kept secret for the time being. Emily Ansell reports.
2: It's alleged the 49-year-old assaulted a woman, drove a car into a group of teen cyclists and killed a member of the public's dog. One cyclist was critically injured. The man's been granted interim name suppression and will appear again early next month.
1: Another setback to restoring water in Ohakune. The town's been relying on portaloos and water tankers since Friday when an airlock blocked a crucial pipe. Ruapehu District Council had hoped to be up and running again by 5, but now says it needs another 24 hours. It says working too quickly could damage the pipes. Mayor Weston Curtin says streams of people have been coming to the council buildings for water.
3: They've been very accommodating and actually in good spirits, really, appreciating the problem, but nevertheless has been disruptive to our community in the last few days.
1: New Māori voter enrolments have more than doubled compared to 2023's election. Here's senior political reporter Azaria Howell.
4: Provisional data as of Sunday shows in excess of 10,000 more tangata whenua have enrolled, about 7,000 of them on the Māori roll. Before the 2023 ballot, there were about 3,000 fresh sign-ups. More have also switched this time between the Māori and general roll.
1: Enrolment packs start being sent out to 3.6 million enrolled voters next week. The Prime Minister's apologetic. Some of his MPs were caught off guard by his MMP referendum response last week. Chris Luxon told Newstalk ZB if re-elected, he'd want a referendum on the voting system and four-year parliamentary terms. National MPs asked about it had mixed reactions. Luxon told RNZ it was a response to being asked for a view on the matter.
5: Well, I did feel sorry for my caucus colleagues because I was made the announcement on on ZB and then they were in front of media going across the tiles in Parliament.
1: A software boss says we need better data storage. Crown agency InvestNZ wants to attract up to $30 billion offshore investment in data centres over 5 years. It hopes that employ up to 3,500 people and create $70 billion broader economic activity. But Exabar Chief Executive Peter Boyle says Kiwi infrastructure is needed.
6: In my opinion, we don't want it going offshore. We want the ability to process it here in New Zealand. So the real question is, do we have that capability? And if we don't, let's make sure we build it.
1: One person's injured after a two-vehicle crash about 1:40 this afternoon that's closed State Highway 38 in Rotorua's Rere Whakaaitu. People living on Auckland's Karangahape Road want antisocial behaviour tackled before the CRL opens after a stabbing early on Sunday. Two people were arrested and a person seriously injured near Pitt Street. Karangahape Precinct Collective Chair William Kern says they've raised concerns with no response yet.
7: We are talking about Auckland Transport, Auckland Council, obviously the police, the ministers. We need all stakeholders at the table. We've got to the point now residents are feeling a little bit unheard.
8: The News Talk ZB Sports. Major fixtures on the horizon are behind the 8 changes to the Black Ferns squad for a slate of remaining matches this year. 5 uncapped players join the 31-player group, named for a trial against the Black Ferns 15, tests against Australia and South Africa, and 6 matches home and away in the WXV Global Series. Coach Whitney Hansen says they're also looking ahead to the Lions Tour next year and the Rugby World Cup in 2029.
9: All of those things considered, and then also we need to go out and do a job this year. So we look at performance and we look at potential, and we have to have a good balance of those things, and I think the squad's a really great representation of that.
8: The 5 potential debutants are outside back Shaira Tuliau Tu'a'a and Maya Davis, prop Nano Tavake, lock Amarante Sititi, and loose forward Eleanor Plum King. Meanwhile, Kyle Preston's long wait for a start in a rugby match in 2026 is almost over after being named to start for the All Blacks against the Sharks in Durban. The Crusaders halfback came off the bench in each of his 11 Super Rugby appearances this year and again in the opening Greatest Rivalry Tour match against the Stormers. Preston's played just 242 minutes of rugby this year and says he's had to be patient.
10: Didn't get any chances in Super Rugby really to start or get much

0: game time, so pretty stoked to be involved in this team. And yeah, like you said, the chances come, so got to make the most of it.
1: International rugby coverage with Forklift Solutions, lifting you and your business to a higher level. Former All Blacks and Crusaders coach Scott Robertson has been offered a four-year deal to coach the proposed South Island NRL side. The Orcas, who'd be based in Christchurch, are still at the bid stage, but speculations mounting a 20th team will be admitted in 2029. In a statement, a spokesperson for Robertson says he won't be commenting on any of the coaching approaches he has had since leaving the All Blacks. Meanwhile, the Warriors have signed versatile Cowboys forward Sam McIntyre for the 2027 and 28 seasons. I'm Clay Wilson. That's Newstalk ZB News and Sport with Fisher Funds, New Zealand's most trusted KiwiSaver provider. It's 5 minutes past four. Heather Duplessis-Allen is next.
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4: WeatherWatch 24-7. The Met Service National Forecast through till midnight tonight for Northland, Auckland and Coromandel, mainly fine. Waikato to Kapiti, including the Central High Country, partly cloudy. Bay of Plenty, Gisborne and Hawke's Bay, also Nelson, fine weather. Wairarapa and Wellington, mainly fine, with the chance of a shower. Buller and Grey, showers clearing this evening. Marlborough, Canterbury, North Otago and Dunedin, mostly cloudy, with scattered rain becoming confined to the Canterbury foothills this evening. Fiordland, Westland, Southland and the rest of Otago mostly fine, and showers, possible thunderstorms for the Chathams.
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5: Afternoon, welcome to the show. Coming up today, local government's Rahet Stoltz on the amalgamation deadline, which passed last night. We'll get you some analysis on Contact Energy's big result, and Nicola Willis, the finance minister, as always, with us on a Monday after six.
2: Heather Duplessis-Allen.
5: How weird was National's re-announcement of its budget responsibility rules yesterday? It was so weird. It basically made exactly the same announcement yesterday that it made 3 years ago before the 2023 election. One, that it would strive for surplus. Two, that it would reduce debt. And three, that it would cut government expenses. Question, has National done any of the above? Not really, has it? We haven't got surplus. Even though National promised we would have a surplus of $2.9 billion this year, we are still years away from any kind of surplus. Have they cut debt? No, they haven't. They've racked up probably another $41 billion in debt. And we basically have the same number of public servants now as we had when Jacinda and Hipkins left the building. So not even making much of a dent there. In which case, I'm sorry to say it, you would be either stupid or naive to believe National's promise this time around. In fact, I'm going slightly overboard even calling it a promise. This time, instead of promising surplus, which at least they did last time, which they didn't get, by the way, it's a broken promise, this time they're only prioritising surplus, which is a change in language that I think says everything that you need to know about how confident Nicola Willis herself is about the chances of her getting us back into surplus. I reckon Thomas Coughlin in the Herald absolutely nailed his analysis with this one line yesterday. Why has National drawn attention to its own failure? Because that is really all it did yesterday. It only reminded those of us who are very worried about the government's finances that they, the National Party, have failed terribly in getting the books back in order. I think the answer to Thomas's question actually is that National did this because National think voters will believe them. And they're trying to force Labor to make the same promises, which they know Labor can't make. So if Labor can't make the same promises, then National will prefer National. Then voters will prefer National. And it may be true, because Labor may not be able to make the same promises because they have huge spending plans and their coalition partners have even bigger spending plans. So maybe, maybe strategically, this may work for National, for some voters. But for a lot of other voters, all yesterday did was to underscore that there is actually very little difference between the way Labor and National run the government's books in reality.
2: Heather Duplessis-Allen.
5: 9292 is the text number. You're welcome to weigh in. Nicola Willis, as I say, is with us after 6 o'clock. Now, the controversial Delmore development north of Auckland has been given fast-track approval. This is the 1,200-house development that has received a bit of criticism

0: as it won't be connected to the water network until at least 2033. The Fast Track panel has approved the development as long as the developer, Vineway, can arrange private water and wastewater services. Wayne Brown is Auckland's mayor and with us. Hi, Wayne.
1: Yeah, g'day.
0: You're not happy about this?
1: Oh, I'm not happy about just what you said before either. The government want to have rates caps, and we're running a lot tighter than they are. And we increased the rates for that city rail link, which if it had been built, if I'd have been in charge, it would have been $2 billion cheaper, and we wouldn't have had to raise it by 7.9, but 4.9. And you gave me shit over that too, which is a bit rough. So
0: at least I'm not out to be equally, eh?
1: Yeah, but not deservedly somehow or other, mate. I mean, you compare how tight we are on our budget keeping with how the government have been.
0: Yeah, well, that's a fair point.
1: And I have to put up with these people saying, oh, you have a rates cap. Well, how about a tax cap? How about a bloody debt cap? How about all those other caps yourself you could wear? Okay, instead of wearing a dummy's cap, which is what they've put on for this thing up north.
0: Yep.
1: I mean, you know, a sewage, a subdivision, which you truck the sewage to Whangarei, and then saying that they're going to do it only in summer. So clearly people who buy those sections, they aren't allowed to go to the toilet in winter.
0: If they're disposing it
1: to the ground, I've done disposal systems. I'm an engineer. And disposal systems to the ground work fine in summer, but don't work at all in winter. So it's more likely to be in winter that they'll be sending the truck ship truckloads of crap north. And then when I worked out the cost of 43 truckloads of crap going north every day will cost each section owner $35,000 a year. Oh. I don't think they're going to buy that for that. What will happen is that they will do the stuff there and then it'll be terrible and people will say, oh, the council should fix this.
0: Yeah.
1: And so having said we shouldn't do it, everyone will say, oh, why don't you spend a whole lot of ratepayers' money? I don't want to spend ratepayers' money on things that ratepayers shouldn't be spending money on. And so I'm really angry at the whole fast track thing, not just this, this is just a really bad example of it, is a dumb idea. If you had fast track, we had fast track for the port extension and for that surf park of thing, and they were fine because they got stuck in straight away. This is fast track when the guy's got 8 years to do anything about it. Well, what's fast about that? All that does is it means that four or five idiots in Wellington, who's only Wellington people would call experts, are being able to make decisions for years to come instead of the people who have been elected to run the city. And the government are giving us lectures about, oh, we shouldn't have Maoris on the thing because they've been elected. What about these people in Wellington? And what estimates from the council are that by doing it this way here, these developers are avoiding $50 to $80 million of infrastructure costs to make their developments stack up. So growth pays for growth, except it never does when you have idiots in charge.
0: Okay, now why aren't these guys digging the poo pipes now? Because, I mean, anybody who lives in a house needs a poo pipe, so why don't they just
1: dig it? Well, it's got to go somewhere. It's got to go somewhere, and Watercare don't want to take it because Watercare have a sensible plan to do things where there is a need. And the other thing is the idea that we need to be keep chopping up bloody crap farmland for houses is nonsense. I run a developer forum. All the developers come into this thing, and they're telling me that there are decades of land available within the city now.
0: Yeah.
1: This is just some sort of a nonsense that somebody in Wellington has come up with that, oh, if we let them chop up all the farmland.
0: Why doesn't Watercare want to take it? Is it because of the cost of the piping all the way down to the rest of the piping?
1: No, because they spend a lot of money at the moment doing things in a planned manner around where we have planned for the city to go. And then some guy buys a bit of cheap shit land, talks some idiots in Wellington to say, go ahead, and then they say, oh, we'll go and spend $1.2 billion to service 1,200 sections. It doesn't make any sense.
0: Yeah.
1: We don't do stupid shit. And the government stopped doing it.
0: Oh, okay. Listen, Wayne, we'll leave it there. That's awesome. Thank you very much. What a way to start the week. Wayne Brown, Auckland Mayor. We don't do stupid shit. If only that was true, then we wouldn't have a lot of the stupid decisions that we have all up and down the place. Okay. Anyway. I'm not sure what to make of this news. I mean, I'm excited, but I'm not sure what to make of the news that the South Island NRL expansion team has offered Razor the coaching role. So this is not dreamy, airy-fairy, it's a leak, may or may not be happening thing. Sir Graham Lowe, who's the chair of the Southern Orcas, has actually spoken to Australian media and said an official offer had been made to Razor, and he was confident that the franchise would be able to get Razor into the coaching position. But the question for me is why? Why are either of these sides committing to something legal like this? Because

0: Last I checked, there is still, yeah, we're talking about them getting a license, but that is not confirmed that they will get a license in the NRL. So one of either two things are true, which is either this is a sign that Graham Lowe is confident that he is going to get that license come 2029, or it's a very, very clever PR move by Graham Lowe and the Orcas to try to convince Vlandys to give them. I mean, because it's just building a really strong case. Like, we've got Razor, we've got this spot over here in this development, you know, I don't know. Anyway, either way, it's a very long time for Razor to wait, isn't it? Because if he signs a contract this year, 2026, he's waiting till 29, so he needs to kill two seasons, 27 and 28, sitting around doing God knows what before he can start coaching an NRL squad in 29. Quarter past.
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0: Heather, I live in Lake Hawea, and there's a subdivision here where they truck the sewage out by truck. 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Awesome. That sounds like a great plan. 18 past 4.
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12: Hello, Heather.
0: Do we need Richie Mwonga, do you think?
12: Well, there's a couple of things at play here. Dave Rennie has always made no secret of the fact that he wants Richie Mwonga there. He lobbied really hard to be able to select him before he played NPC, and so rugby said no, needs to play NPC. He's ticked that box now. Billy Proctor's a midfield back, Richie Mwonga's a first five. They're not a million miles away from each other positional-wise, but the fact is we've got four first fives on this tour already, and all four are fully fit. So do you need to add a fifth one into there? I don't know. I'm just not sure the optics are right. Richie Mwonga, terrific player. We'll get the chance to play for the All Blacks again. But I just wonder whether they just need to stick with what they've got, bring over a like-for-like for Billy Proctor and sort of carry on. I don't know what you think.
0: I'm going to defer to you on this, but isn't Richie just the best in the business?
12: Well, he was when he left, and we haven't had a huge... Well, I don't know. I don't think anybody knows, because he hasn't played Test rugby for 3 years, so we don't know where he is. I mean, terrific in Japan, and Dave Rennie's got a very good eye, and he's been watching Richie play in Japan, of course, against teams he's been coaching for the last little while.

0: Well, like I say, terrific player, but I just wonder about dropping somebody into an established team. I'd be going to Cam Roygaard, Ruben Love, Jordy Barrett, Quintipiah, 9, 10, 12, 13. You guys are our team. We need you to win this series against South Africa. Richie, we want you, but this isn't the time.
1: Hey, I feel a little bit more confident about the All Blacks' chances against the South Africans after watching that game against Argentina. What do you think?
0: Yeah, I do too. And look, I don't think anybody was filled with confidence the way the All Blacks played against the Stormers, but that was very much a second string team, if you want to call it. A bunch of guys hadn't played for a while. Wednesday against the Sharks will be very instructive, I think. But you're right. I mean, it wasn't as though South Africa completely monstered Argentina. In fact, they could have drawn that game.
1: No.
0: If the Argentinian bloke had held onto the ball near the end. But yeah, look, I still think they're favourite, but I'm not absolutely petrified about the prospect of this four-test series.
1: But mate, can we talk about the Warriors? How good was that?
0: That's so good. That was just magnificent on Friday. The Penrith Panthers are the benchmark. You know, they're the best team in the comp, have been all season, and the Warriors kept them to nil at half time. A couple of tries made it interesting, but the Warriors, Heather, you know, they could win the minor premiership. The regular season silverware, and they could go deep in the playoffs. We have to believe it now. They are the real deal.
1: And does what's his face? Well, I text you about him. What's his name again? Is Luke?
0: Luke Metcalf. Yeah, I got you. I loved your text. Yeah, I loved your text.
1: When I text you and tell you were right. That's what
0: I know. It doesn't happen very often. I've got a luxuriate in these things when it happens about once every three years.
1: Has he locked in? Like, is he the preferred player now? Has he locked it in for the rest of the season, do you reckon?
0: Has to be. Best player out there on Friday.
1: Yeah.
0: It doesn't matter how he got there. He's there now. I think he wears 7 for the rest of the season.
1: Oh, brilliant. Piney, thank you very much, mate. Go well. That's Jason Pine, Sports Talk host. I got a text from my friend texted me. She was like, are you watching the Warriors? I'm like, yeah. She goes, do you want to go to the grand final with me? And honestly, I was like, when is it? And she told me, and I looked at my diary, and I've got to be in Glenorchy that weekend. Otherwise, I was going to be at the grand final. How good would that be? Have you not? But you've booked your tickets for the grand. Have you, right? If you haven't, do it because it looks like it's on.
2: What's 420. In Glenorchy?
1: Nothing that you need to know about. It's Eyes Wide Shut type thing. Yeah, you know. Do you know? Have you watched Eyes Wide Shut? It's like that. It's like secret stuff. I can't tell you. But it's like, you know, heaps going on in Glenorchy. Thanks for caring, Ants. 422.
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2: I reckon Jim's probably nailed it. Heather, we have no choice. We either vote for National that failed to turn around a deficit as bad as it is, or we vote for Labour who caused that deficit. I would pick National or New Zealand First any day. Those psycho lefties shouldn't touch taxpayers' money. It is a little bit like that. It's kind of like the lesser of two evils. I'm sorry to say. I wish I could be nicer about them because they are currently in government, but nah, not really. 4:25. Now, speaking of the other side, Chippy's just gone and done this.
3: Winston Peters has ruled us out. I'm happy to rule him out. It's clearly not going to happen. I'm not going to put up with overt racism in any government that I lead, as that's the sort of behaviour that Winston Peters and New Zealand First are indulging in. They won't have any role in a government that I lead.
2: Whatever, Chippy. I mean, this is just silly buggers, isn't it? Because Winston's already ruled them out. So it's like Winston goes, I'm not going to marry him. So Chippy turns around and goes, well, I'm not going to marry him. Well, our old mate wasn't going to marry you anyway. So this achieves the actual net effect of this is absolutely zero. Also, by the way, this, I think, is about the third time that Chris Hipkins has ruled out New Zealand First. He did it last week. Did you catch it? Last week, Chris Hipkins ruled out New Zealand First. The problem is it didn't get very many headlines, so he's decided to just do it again. Anyway, National gave him this one.
3: They're just making fools of themselves. Nicola Willis's grand announcement yesterday was basically to stand up and admit that she's made a complete hash of it for the last 3 years, and that all of those same promises she made yesterday, she made 3 years ago, and has failed to deliver on every single one of them.
2: Sorry, all of that is actually true. And then he made a funny joke about Chris Luxon not holding a post-cabinet press conference today.
3: Luxon's gone back into witness protection. I'm not surprised. He's probably busily ringing around all of his caucus colleagues trying to shore up his own numbers.
2: Barry Soap is going to be with us in around about 20 minutes' time. Did you know, by the way, this is completely changing the subject because you probably need relief from politics, right? And did you know that common painkillers can, like ibuprofen, can increase the risk of sunburn? Britain's health watchdog has just issued a warning about this because they're about to get another one of those heat waves. And you know, the Brits can't handle it, like the tiniest bit of sun. So they've had to be like, don't go in the sun if you've been taking ibuprofen. If you've popped a Nurofen, don't go in the sun because you were already going to burn, little white people, but now you're going to burn even more. Common arthritis medications, certain antibiotics, acne treatments, antifungal medicines, all of them can make you burn even harder. There you go, it's news you can use. News is next.
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5: It's 4:30. I'm Raylene Ramsey. A man arrested over a violent rampage in Auckland's Epsom last week has appeared in court facing 17 charges. He's been granted interim name suppression and will appear again early next month. Auckland's mayor is calling a new residential development near Orewa a really dumb idea. The 1,200-home Delmore housing project has been granted fast-track approval. Watercare has made it clear it can't connect services before 2033, potentially, that is, not until at least 2050. Mayor Wayne Brown told Heather Duplessy-Allen the council will end up picking up the issues, with water and transport down the track.
6: Four or five idiots in Wellington, whose only Wellington people would call experts, are being able to make decisions for years to come instead of the people who have been elected to run the city.
5: Ohakune's water pipes will take another 24 hours to be fixed, with the repair deadline extended to tomorrow. A majority of national voters want a stronger refusal on adding taxes than the party's promising. A Taxpayers Union Courier Issues poll shows 76% of national supporters want no new or increased taxes. Your senior political reporter, Azaria Howell.
7: The National Party yesterday outlined a promise for fiscal responsibility, including a commitment to lower the debt-to-GDP ratio and get the books back into surplus. When asked to rule out any new taxes next term, National's Nicola Willis says details will be revealed during the campaign, but the party won't support new taxes on working people.
5: Bergen's announced its bread range is toast, with the company bidding farewell on Facebook. In sport, former All Blacks and Crusaders coach Scott Robertson's been offered a four-year deal to coach the proposed South Island NRL side. And Panthers and New South Wales wing Brian Toro is the latest significant signing for the NRL's expansion side in Papua New Guinea. Major fixtures on the horizon are behind the eight changes to the Black Ferns squad for a slate of remaining matches this year. That is News Talk ZB News and Sport with One New Zealand, awarded New Zealand's best mobile network. It is 4:32. Heather Duplessy-Allen is next.
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8: Mark Quinn is Ambulance Association National Secretary. 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
4: Should've told you I could see this coming.
5: Richie Mwanga shouldn't be picked at all. He doesn't deserve to be selected. He's just come back from Japan earning millions of dollars. We need to develop the guys that are loyal to New Zealand rugby. Look, I never subscribed to this. I never subscribed to this idea of you've done your time, so you get whoever's the best. I mean, he's gone to Japan. He might have lost form, therefore he's not the best. But if he's the best, he's the best. Do we want to win or not? That's ultimately, you work backwards from that. Now we had obviously last night. I think it was midnight last night. Was the deadline for all of the councils to submit their plans to the government, you know, who's going to combine with who and so on. At last count, it looks like 48 councils submitted plans and 17 abstained. We're going to have a chat to Rohit Stoltz, who's the local government New Zealand president. She's also the mayor of Gisborne. I think she did participate in the process, and just get a handle from her on what happens next. Now, the reason I'd love to be able to tell you that we're talking to Simon Watts today, who is the local government minister. I'd love to be able to tell you we're talking to Chris Bishop today, who is actually the brains behind this, but neither of them are available. Bish, I've got a bit more latitude. Like the rope is longer with Bish here, because I feel like that man has got a lot going on. Least so with Simon Watts, who is making a habit of being unavailable when ministers in charge of big things like this should actually be available. I'm going to let this one pass this time. But next time we are going to expect him to actually say yes to the interview requests on big days, like the day after a significant deadline for reform. 23 away from 5.
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5: Iran has once again demanded financial reparations from the US as a requirement for the reopening of the Strait of Hormuz. The Iranian foreign minister says they are exchanging messages with the Americans, but they're not formally negotiating.
6: The intermediaries are still trying to create the ground for negotiation. From our perspective, until the violations of the Memorandum of Understanding end and the U.S. compensates for what it has violated in the memorandum, there is no possibility of restarting negotiations.
5: Suspected crime boss Daniel Kinahan has been extradited back to Ireland. He's accused of running a massive international drug cartel. A former U.S. official says financial sanctions placed on Kinahan may have helped authorities apprehend him.
7: When you were sanctioned by the United States, you basically become radioactive to everyone around you. So I think the sanctions definitely had an impact both financially and on his associations, and also sent a powerful message around the world to governments.
5: And finally, Usher has been accused of failing to show up to his own concert. Some fans say Usher, the guy who was on stage at the recent New York show, didn't look like the real Usher at all, and may have actually been somebody pretending to be Usher, like an impersonator. Usher has denied these allegations, saying they can't clone this.
3: International correspondence with NZI Insurance. Peace of mind for New Zealand business.
5: Ollie Peterson, ABC Perth Radio Drive presenters with us. Ollie.
8: Heather, how good's your American accent?
5: It was kind of rubbish, eh? You're taking the mickey out,
8: me. Wasn't great.
5: No. Yeah, you're doing that bit, thing that yeah. You do. Yeah, you're being quite mean.
8: Yeah.
5: Hey, these two guys, have they been given the rap for what happened at the airport?
8: Well, yeah, they have. But look, the transport minister has defended what they've done in the end. But for those wondering, this Jetstar flight was preparing to leave Sydney for the Gold Coast. It had to slam on those brakes because the crew spotted a Qatar Airways aircraft being towed across the tarmac. Now, they came within metres of each other. That crew member from Jetstar suffered a minor injury when the plane braked suddenly. It's the second near miss, though. This is the problem, Heather, at Sydney Airport in about 2 weeks. We had two Qantas aircraft narrowly avoiding a collision late last month. And the Transport Safety Bureau says the pilot's actions actually prevented what could have been a much more serious incident. There's already a fight over staffing at Sydney Airport, so this is the bigger issue now. And the union representing the air traffic controllers says that there just simply aren't enough controllers. Staff have been working excessive overtime, doing more than 20 hours of overtime a week, and the system has effectively been propped up by overtime, and the staff are now exhausted. They're reluctant to keep doing it. So the Transport Minister, as I said, Catherine King, says she wants to improve rostering practices from next month, and that air services need to carefully manage the airport through the rest of August. Well, don't know where you're going to automatically find these

0: extra air traffic controllers.
1: Yeah, fair point. Now, what's going on with the doctors and the bulk billing?
0: Well, the government would be ringing a bell today. They'd be happy with this one, Heather, because they've been asking, obviously, Australians to go and see their GP and saying there are more bulk billing places available at NAF. They have given some new data out today that the national bulk billing rates climbed to 84%. So that's up 5% from almost a year ago. Obviously, that helps when the federal government pumps up Medicare to the tune of $8.5 billion. So we all pay in some way. Mm. The big change is that bulk billing incentives have been expanded to patients now of all ages rather than just being concentrated on children and concession card holders. So they've got a 90% target the government has for visits being free by 2030 to GPs. And the government will say, well, this will obviously help with your household bills, won't it? And access to healthcare. But there's a little bit of devil in that detail. So obviously, if you can find a bulk billing appointment, and I've been hearing that on Talkback all day over here, it's really, really difficult. So I don't know how people are finding these extra doctors' appointments being made available.
1: Hey, how does this in New South Wales, this bond transfer system work?
0: Yeah, it's a funny one because I'd never heard of it, to be honest. And it's called this smart rental bond. So instead of paying a completely new bond while you're waiting for your old bond to be returned, if you're moving places, you can transfer that bond to your new property. So it's about $4,000. The headline is the $4,000 relief. So the government in New South Wales, that is, says it's moving renters by saving them that extra money, and it's designed to stop that double the bond problem. But there is a catch. Because it's not simply $4,000 being handed back to renters. You're transferring the bond that you've already paid, and there's a $25 fee for using the scheme. So if the new property's bond is going to be more than what you're paying today, you'll have to pay that difference. And if there's still a claim against your old bond, i.e. you've left the carpets poorly, maybe, you know, you decide to paint the walls a different colour, or you left up your Warriors poster on the wall because you thought that they were going to win the premiership because Luke Metcalf played so well on Friday night, then you might have to pay a little bit of money to get the blue tack off the wall.
1: Hey, do you not believe it? Are you not a believer?
0: I'm a Dragons fan, and Luke Metcalf's going to be playing for the Dragons next year.
1: Yeah, well, cool. So you can have your turn next year, mate.
0: I'm on the Waz. I love the Waz.
1: Yeah, the
0: Anyone but Penrith, right? And I'll become an honorary Kiwi, just not in the other code. Like, I don't like your rugby side, but I like your rugby league side.
1: No one really likes the rugby side anymore. Thank you, Ollie. Appreciate it, mate. Oliver Peterson, ABC Perth Radio Drive presenter.
2: Heather Duplessy-Allen.
1: That's unfair. I shouldn't say thing. We still like the All Blacks a lot, don't we? Speaking of which, by the way, NZ Rugby, it turns out, spent $1.3 million keeping Moana Pacifica going. This is because the Pacific Medical Association, which are the ones who owned it, announced they were going to stop funding the team. And they made that announcement on April 14. And then it was liquidated in May. And it sounds like they basically ran out of money. They ran out of money before the season was finished, right? So New Zealand Rugby had to pay for the final costs of the final game, and they had to cover the player salaries so that they could finish the season, which is just remarkable. When you tot up how much money NZ Rugby had to throw into this, how much money the government through MFAT had to throw into its Sports New Zealand and so on, the thing was just basically propped up by everybody else's bloody money. Which then begs the question, why is Winston so fixated as he is on keeping this thing going? Because he is, right? So when he announces, which he wants to, that he's going to have a Moana Pacifica squad going, I don't know, 2027, 2028, whenever. Just remember how much of your money is going to go into paying professional rugby players a lot of money to run around the field. I need to, this is a weird thing to do, but bugger it. I'm going to do it. Speaking of the doctors that Ollie was speaking about, I booked into the doctor today, right? So I've booked in for tomorrow. I made an appointment because I thought, I've had a gutsful, absolute gutsful of what is going on at the moment. I have been sick for 6 weeks. I counted it up. It's 6 weeks. It could be the start of 7 weeks. Who really cares at this stage? I mean, if you're dying, you're dying, right? It doesn't matter how much. Bye. Anyway, I'm not dying. I'm just being hyperbole. I got sick the week before school hollybobs ended, right? Started, right? So the last week of term. So that week, plus then the 2 weeks of term of school holidays. And then since then, that's too long, isn't it? Has anybody else got this thing where you got the cough and the sinus infection and stuff like that? Or is it just me? Is there something wrong with me? Please text me and tell me it's not just me. And also, if you could diagnose me, it would save me a trip to the doctor. Thanks very much, 9292. Barry Soper's next, 16 away from 5.
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7: Yeah, listen, if you're a Contact Energy customer and you've seen your power bill go up, it's not going to bring you any pleasure for me to tell you that Contact Energy's just reported a record net profit of $423 million. We'll get you some analysis on that after 5. 13 away from 5, Barry Soap is with us. Hi, Barry.
8: Good afternoon, Heather.
7: What do you make of the polar polls?
8: Well, interesting, Chris Hipkins ruling out Winston Peters today. That's one for the book.
7: After he ruled Winston Peters out last week and after he ruled Winston Peters out at the last election and after Winston Peters ruled him out definitively.
8: And Winston Peters' analysis of that has just come out. Breaking news, Hipkins has severe learning difficulties. And I think that's probably about the extent of it. But if you look at the poll of polls, the opposition of Labour, the Greens and Te Pāti Māori, they only have a 3.2% probability of being able to form a government. So very low. Add, though, the Opportunities Party into that. They're now looking at 76.6% probability of entering Parliament. So they look as though they will be a new player on the block. But even then, if they're added to the Greens, Labour and Te Pāti Māori, they still only look at about 31% chance of forming a government. Had the coalition parties been willing, interestingly, that's the current coalition partners, to offer the possibility of the opportunities talking to them, which they couldn't anyway, because ideologically they're poles apart, it would then, for the current coalition to be returned, rise to 95.6%. It's quite incredible, isn't it, really? But that's not going to happen. So the chances are that the coalition government probably will be returned, but if you look at the poll of polls even, the current coalition would have 61 seats compared to 59 for the other side. So they would. Interestingly, coming out today, there's been speculation about what the caucus vote was when Chris Hipkins moved a vote of confidence in himself.
7: Chris Luxon.
8: Hipkins. Well, maybe he should start doing
7: he
8: it as
7: should.
8: Well.
7: Yeah. Yeah, he's useless as well, but Luxon.
8: Yes, well, so Luxon, so the one figure I saw was 27-22. That figure, of course, is totally confidential because these votes are always in secret. So where that came from, goodness only who knows. But it just is interesting, I'll say nothing more than that, that it comes out at this time.
7: Well, you can't just say that and then leave it there. There's two things that's interesting about it. The first is that it shows that the caucus is actually split almost down the middle, right? Because it's only three
8: votes. Well, that's
7: votes.
8: If you believe the figures that have come out.
7: Yeah.
8: You don't know who's been
7: quite right. No, unless you see the figure, you have to take them at their word, whoever them is. Yeah. The second thing is, though, the fact that that is out now is telling. Isn't it? Because it's designed to undermine Chris Luxon at a time when he is kind of weak and wobbly.
8: Yeah, I still don't believe that they'll replace Chris Luxon. Get it into your head, Chris Luxon, this side of the election. I think
7: it doesn't matter whether you believe they're going to do that or not, but the fact of the matter is that it's out there suggests that somebody is trying to destabilise him.
8: I'm

0: Look, I'm sure there's always tongues wagging, and when he makes the old fluff, of course they wag much faster. So there will be.
1: Are you just saying this because you hung out with him in the Coro Club yesterday?
0: Not at all. Well, that was a funny story actually, because I was talking to him. The phone went.
1: No, don't tell the story. Calling. No, don't tell the story.
0: It was you calling.
1: Don't tell the story.
0: And Luxon took the phone and said, "This is Barry Soper's answering service." And you were rather curt to him, I've got
1: to say.
0: Yeah, I
1: don't think that's funny.
0: And said, get him to call me.
1: And I hung up on him.
0: Yeah. Exactly.
1: I'll have to talk about that later. Yeah. Barry, very quickly, what do you make of this business of no tax on working people?
0: Well, I found that extraordinary. No tax on working people. Well, the only tax that they'll be looking at, apparently, if you listen to the National Party at the moment, in particular, Chris Hipkin, Luxon, then you would say that they would look at petrol tax, even though they were planning to do it. They were going to bring in 12 cents a litre tax from January next year, and followed up by incremental increases, 6 cents and 4 cents.
1: Mm.
0: But that's unlikely to happen, according to Chris Luxon now, because, you know, we're facing harder times. But look, any petrol tax is a tax on working people.
1: Of course, it is the tax on working people,
0: well,
1: isn't it? GST
0: it is,
1: and that.
0: You can't avoid
1: tax.
0: It. You have to fill up at the pump.
1: Totally. Barry, thanks very much. Appreciate it. Barry Soper, senior political correspondent, who will go away with two pictures of the Chrises and learn which one he's talking about. 8 away from 5.
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5: 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So do they have a reputational issue?
6: 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I mean, you need to remember, the big lift in spending that occurred in 20 to 23 is phenomenal. And winding that back is not easy. So you've got to bend the curve down. That's what we're talking about doing here. That's what the government's talking about doing.
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7: Right, I'll tell you the story about the Prime Minister. So yesterday, the husband was trapped in Wellington and it was getting irritating for me. And he was like, don't worry, I'm going to try and get on the 6:45 or whatever. So I thought, I'll just call him and find out like what flight is he on. So I called him. And some bloke answers his phone and goes, hello, this is Barry Soper's answering service. And I said, oh, hello, who's this? And he said, this is Barry Soper's answering service. And I said, oh, yes. And he said, can I take a message for you? And I said, yes, please. Could you please ask him to call me? And then I hung up on that person. Because I find those guys, do you not find that irritating? It irritates me no end when you ask somebody a reasonable question. Who is this? And they go, well, then they called back. And they were like, oh, hello, it's Chris Luxon. And do you know what? I haven't even apologized. And then we had a chat. And then I forgot to say I'm sorry because I'm not sorry for hanging up on him. So anyway, that was the time that I hung up on the Prime Minister in 2026 and didn't feel sorry for it. Don't play games like that. It turns out I'm not the only one with a sickness. Like, everybody's got it. Heather, not just you. We've got three kids. We're fed up. Heather, 6 weeks and counting. Heather, I've had it for weeks. I want to go to bed by 6:30. Me too, mate. But I've still got half an hour of work to do. So good, lucky you that you can go to bed at 6:30. Heather, I have it too. Heather, same. I've had it for about 6 weeks, crappy cough. Heather also had it. Don't waste your money at the doctors. They're going to tell you to take lots of oranges, water and Panadol. Cousins in Ireland say it's a 60-day bug. Lord above. What am I at, Ants? If it's 6 times 7, week 7, what's that, 42 days? So I've got 18 more to go. So I've got another three weeks. Cool, no problem. Who cares? Hey, listen, have you heard this lady selling houses, Heather from Harcourts?
8: Hi, Heather from Harcourts here. Just put the for sale sign up on this little cutie. Oh, look at it. 3 bedrooms, modern kitchen, modern bathroom, separate toilet. It's all here. It's neat, it's sweet, it's easy to heat. See you at the open home this weekend.
7: Heather is internet famous. It's Heather, not Heather. Heather. I'm Heather. It's Heather with an A at the end. Heather from Harcourts in Hawke's Bay is internet. That clip has got 2 million views. She is going to be, she is a sensation now. She is going to be with us 5:15. But next up, let's have a chat to local government New Zealand to find out how many councils have actually submitted plans to the government for the old amalgamation. News Talk ZB.
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14: It's 5 o'clock. I'm Raylene Ramsey. Labor's definitively ruled out a coalition deal with New Zealand First post-election. Leader Chris Hipkins says his MPs have unanimously decided they won't work with Winston Peters' party after comments made by Peters and Deputy Shane Jones being labelled racist. Hipkins says a

0: pattern of behaviours escalated.
1: I'm not going to put up with overt racism in any government that I lead, as that's the sort of behaviour that Winston Peters and New Zealand First are indulging in. They won't have any role in a government that I lead.
0: Winston Peters has responded, saying NZ First ruled out Hipkins 4 years ago, then 12 months ago, and every month repeatedly. He's personally attacked Hipkins, describing the Labour leader as having severe learning difficulties. The Energy Minister's on board with Contact's interest in data centres, saying AI is our future. The Gentailers in talks with Australian firm CDC Data Centres on building a Taranaki site near Contact's former Stratford gas power plant. Simeon Brown says we need data sovereignty, and he's pleased Contact would generate electricity for the site.
2: It was very clear that this is going to unlock new generation rather than just taking from the existing generation that is available now. So that is what we expect.
0: The Ruapehu District Council says getting water flowing again in Ohakune will take 24 more hours than expected. The town's been relying on water tankers in Portaloo since Friday after a pipe blockage. Repressurising the line too quickly could cause more damage, so a slow, controlled approach is needed. Council now expects supply to be restored at 5 p.m. tomorrow. Mayor Weston Curtin says the disruption stopped some schools and businesses operating.
3: We know that there are significant restaurants and the like that have had to close because they can't rely on water not being part of their business.
0: Fears bad behaviour on Auckland's K Road could be an issue for the still-to-open City Rail Link. A person was seriously injured in an alleged stabbing near Pitt Street on Sunday, with two people arrested. Karangahape Precinct Collective Chair William Kern says they're raising concerns about rising safety issues.
4: We as residents see the CRL as an opportunity, and we feel the opening is going to be undermined because of the behaviours we're actually seeing on a daily basis.
0: Winter illness in Auckland has emptied out a primary school in Point Chevalier. Principal Stephen Lethbridge says daily student absences last week peaked at 140, with only 9 students in some classes. He says most were away because of sickness, with lots of flu. About 100 students were off today and some staff. St John has activated new protocols after a massive spike in emergency calls in the past fortnight, fuelled by winter illness. The Electoral Commission's targeting rural and lower decile enrolments. New law changes mean people must enrol to vote by October 25. Just over 89% of those eligible are enrolled, about 440,000 not signed up. Chief Electoral Officer Carl Lecane says they're doing all they can to get the message across.
5: We've got some low enrolment rates, particularly in South Auckland. We've got some quite diverse communities there as well, so we often will employ people from the local community so they can provide that information.
6: The Newstalk ZB Sport. Southern Orcas President Sir Graham Lowe's 100% confident in Scott Robertson's ability to lead the proposed South Island NRL team to great heights. The former All Blacks and Crusaders coach has been offered a 4-year deal to become the inaugural head coach should the team be added to the competition. The prospective Christchurch-based side is still at the bid stage, with increasing speculation it will be included for 2029. Lowe says they have full faith Robertson would make a success of a coaching code switch.
7: We're just super confident and hopeful that this offer will be accepted by Scott, but you know, time will tell, and we understand his call both ways.
6: In a statement, a spokesperson for Robertson says he won't be commenting on any of the coaching approaches he's had since leaving the All Blacks. NRL coverage with Pit Stop, save up to $100 with this month's break special. Kyle Preston's vowing to make the most of his opportunity to stake a claim for a spot in the All Blacks test side. The Crusaders and Wellington halfback will start in the tour match against the Sharks in Durban on Wednesday morning. It's just Preston's second All Blacks appearance, after debuting against South Africa last year at Eden Park.
8: Obviously, in the July series, didn't get an opportunity. So for sure, it's a good opportunity for me to kind of put a foot forward and obviously not do too much, but do my role, do it well.
6: Meanwhile, Black Ferns coach Whitney Hanson's revealed their new dual code plan has been primarily shaped by the players themselves. The 31-strong squad for a trial against the Black Ferns 15 and 8 remaining tests this year includes the return of fullback Braxton Sorensen-McGee, the reigning World Rugby Breakthrough Player of the Year. However, fullback Renee Holmes and wing Caitlin Vahakolo are unavailable as they are joining the Black Ferns Sevens. Hanson says players need opportunities to play both, but they need breaks too.
9: No one can train 12 months of the year and get any better, and so it's sort of a bit of our voice and then a huge amount of athlete voice.

0: What do they want to do with their year win, and what's it looking like for both the programs?
1: I'm Clay Wilson. 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Heather Duplessis-Allen is next.
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4: Clear service forecast on the water for the Manukau and Waitemata harbours and Hauraki Gulf for southwest 10 knots, easing to variable 5 knots this evening. Bream Head to Cape Colville, variable 5 knots, but westerly 10 knots about the Colville Channel and becoming southwest 10 knots everywhere early evening. And for Auckland, for the rest of Monday, fine, but the chance of a shower until evening, southwesterly breezes, and tonight's low 7 degrees. Tomorrow, mostly cloudy, southerlies turning easterly in the morning with a high of 16, and Wednesday cloudy with occasional rain from afternoon, easterly breezes, and a forecast high of 16.
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5: Good afternoon. The deadline for councils to submit their amalgamation plans was last night. At last count, 48 councils were planning to submit a plan and 17 were planning to abstain. And now the decision on what actually happens is up to central government. Rahet Stortz is the president of Local Government New Zealand and, of course, the mayor of Gisborne. And with us, hi, Rahet.
6: Hi, Heather.
5: Those numbers correct?
6: Well, at this stage, we do know that, I think your numbers are approximately correct. We do need to first find out from MCID who they submitted it to, which ones will be accepted. Some councils might have been part of two of those submissions. So the numbers, the clarity in that will come out later in the week from the government.
5: Why would any council abstain?
6: So every single council participated, but some councils just could not get it across the line, either with their neighbours or after they've spoken to their communities, they decided not to be part of the Head Start process. Because we do need to remember, this is a two-pronged process. Some councils can take part in the Head Start process, but there is also the backstop process, which include unitary authorities like Gisborne to then later become part of this process.
5: Is it not, just explain, the Head Start process is simply you yourself decide what's going to happen to you, you submit your plans. The backstop process is you haven't submitted any plans, the government decides what it's doing to you.
6: At this stage, that is what the government has told us. What we are asking them, we now know that several councils have not participated for whatever reason they did try. But also, like I say, councils like Gisborne and other unitary authorities did not have to take part in the Head Start. So we would love to have clarity about that, what that backstop process means, and also ask us about that.
5: Have you heard from any councils that they are going to flat out refuse to comply with anything that's done to them?
6: No. I'm really proud that the government put out the challenge for us, and it is a once-in-a-generation reform, and every single mayor and council and chair took part in some way. Like I say, some could get it across the line for a Head Start, some just could not get there. Some were involved where a neighbour might include you, you might not agree with that, but every single council took part in this, but some submitted and some are then going to take part in the backstop.
5: Right, so now that we've all submitted and we've all, or at least some of them have submitted, the government's going to decide by the end of September what happens. What happens then, Rahet? Like, how long is it going to take? How long are they going to give you to actually make that plan happen?
6: So Heather, this, I need to make it clear, this is a government process and we have now answered the call, we have leaned in, and we would love the clarity to know what are the next steps. We do know that the government is going to closely work with those Head Start proposals and see how that can be rolled out, because that is complex as well. Let's think about Auckland, where it cost $100 million to amalgamate the councils. But what we are asking for now is for the government to give us, for those backstop councils, but most importantly for the government, which we are asking for now, they can help us right now by changing some legislation, because here the 31

0: one of those councils who are either regional councils or part of the Head Start are legally required to, at this stage, consult with their communities about representation review, what their council would look like after 2028, and they will not exist.
1: So it's a waste of money.
0: It's an absolute waste of money and time of our community. So we are calling on the government to step in and help us spend ratepayers' money wisely.
1: Right, well, that's a fair question, and I'll ask Nicola Willis on your behalf after 6 o'clock when she's with us. Rahet, thanks very much. Rahet Stoltz, Local Government New Zealand President and Mayor of Gisborne, 11 past five.
2: Heather Duplessy-Allen.
1: So Contact Energy has reported a record net profit of $423 million. That is up nearly 28% on last year. Forsyth Barr Senior Equity Analyst Andrew Harvey-Green is with us now. Hi, Andrew.
3: Hi, Heather.
1: Is that about what you were expecting?
3: Yes, it is. And there are, I guess, two main reasons for why we have seen such a big increase. The main reason is that earlier in this financial year, Contact Energy acquired Manawa Energy, which you may recall. And then secondly, when we looked back at the last previous financial year, and the one ended June 2025, that was heavily impacted by the winter 2024. So what we've seen this year is thermal generation costs have gone down a lot, which has helped the bottom line.
1: How do you like the idea of that data centre partnership in Taranaki?
3: Yeah, I know. I'm actually quite positive about that for a couple of reasons, really. I guess for the partner they've got, CDC, probably the best Australasian data centre developer. They've got a great track record. They've got the customers. The site that Contact Energy has there is also a very good one. So you've got the grid connection ready to go. You've got fibre connections ready to go. And obviously, Contact brings to the party the generation side of things as well. So, from a New Zealand Inc. story, I'm actually pretty positive around what data centres could do. And I think this is a positive step in the right direction.
1: Any take on whether we should be expecting lower power prices?
3: Well, it depends which particular power price you're talking about. But if you're looking at residential prices, the big thing that's going to be happening over the next few years is the lines charges are going to continue to increase, and that will probably offset some small declines we're going to see on the energy side of the equation.
1: All right. Hey, thank you, Andrew, as always. Andrew Harvey-Green, who's a Forsyth Barr Senior Equity Analyst.
2: Heather Duplessy-Allen.
1: Heather, meanwhile, the Brains Trust in the South Wairarapa at Upper Council, led by Fran Wild, decided to align with Wellington when all the residents wanted to wire it up a unitary authority with Carterton and Masterton. I've always wondered if the reason that the people who make these decisions is because they own houses in Wellington and the Wairarapa. Because if you don't know Wellington, you do realise the Wairarapa is like their beach houses, eh? It's like the Coromandel is to Auckland. And sometimes I think that they think that because they've got a house in Carterton or wherever, and in Wellington, it's the same. And so they put, but it's not. Anyway, that is ultimately what I think is driving that decision. I'm happy to be proven wrong. Brian Tamaki. Now, I don't know if you've watched this unfold over the weekend, but Brian Tamaki's he's been emotionally all over the show about the fact that the police have told him they are now finally and officially revoking his firearms license. Because before it was just a temporary suspension. Now it's a full ban. And now he's kind of gone, he's going through all the stages of grief. And the one that he's at currently is that he's going to take the politicians and police to court. Now, you know my history with Brian Tamaki, right? Because last time he was on the show, I kind of shouted at him a little bit and hung up on him. I got quite cross with him because I don't really like what he's up to. Having said all of that and setting aside how I feel about Brian Tamaki and his behaviour, I actually want him to take the politicians and the police to court for this. Because this whole thing does not pass the sniff test for me. As incendiary as the language was that he used, I never for one second thought that he presented a risk with his firearms. And so I feel like this is political, and I feel like he's being targeted. And even though I don't really like what he's up to at all, I want him to take this to court and test this decision and see if I'm right. 5:15.
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9: Heather Duplessy Allen.
8: Prime Minister was on with Mike Hosking this morning and said, oh, you know, the only three taxes they're considering, which is the bed tax and then the fuel tax, and then they might also do a bank tax. But within hours, David Seymour came out and said, nah, none of those are going to happen. So he's going to be with us just after 5:30. Stand by for that. It's 5:19. Now, I don't know if you realise this, but there is a whole world out there at the moment of real estate influencers. These are agents who advertise properties through pretty wild videos. The latest star is Heather from Harcourts, who's in Hawke's Bay.
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10: Hi, Heather from Harcourts here. And I cannot wait to show you 5 Collins Street in Waipawa. It's so cute. It's so charming. What an easy commute. There's a lot of action going on here for, wait for it, wait for it. Offers over 350.
8: Now, Heather has got a lot of followers and she's made it onto the Herald in an article. And Heather Edwards is with us. Hi, Heather.
13: Well, hello. And I believe your name's Heather too. So,
8: but different though, we're twins. Eh? We are just winning twins. But I'm Heather stock standard spelling with an ER. How do you end up with an A at the end?
13: Oh, what a boring story that is. I don't know whether you love your name, but, you know, thanks, Mum, thanks, Dad. Absolutely fecking hate it. I believe I was called off a knitting pattern or something. But I hated it, and they said, oh, change your name then. And so when I was about 6, I put an A at the end, and it kind of stuck.
8: Genuinely. Okay. So, and a decision you made as a 6-year-old is still a good decision?
13: It just is, and you just get on with it, and yeah, it's fine.
8: How many followers
13: happy
8: have you
13: with
8: got?
13: It? What? Yeah, I'm happy with it. That's
8: oh, you're
13: fine.
8: Happy with it. Oh, good. How many followers have you got now on the social media?
13: Ooh.
8: Somebody said to me, Heather, somebody said to me more than 20,000 followers on Instagram, which is pretty impressive.
13: That's correct. Is it?
8: I think so. Oh. Yeah.
13: I know it's over 21, but I didn't realise it was impressive.

0: but okay.
1: I think it's
0: I'm
1: impressive.
0: New to this stuff. I have no idea what I'm doing.
1: It's because your videos
0: are.
1: I do in
0: real estate.
1: Your videos are a bit wacky. What inspired you to go wacky with your videos?
0: Crumbs, wacky. That's just me being me. I guess I get a lot of feedback that people like things because they're real. They're not sort of overly enhanced or AI or overly scripted or plastic.
1: Yeah.
0: It's just real.
1: Do you reckon,
0: that's it?
1: Does it actually get your property some profile? Like, is it actually working for the vendors?
0: Well, I think so. I mean, 28 Watt Street, which went absolutely crazy, I think that's had nearly 2 million views alone, it's a modest, pleasant little three-bedroom home in Waipawa. And, yes, certainly I've got buyer interest in that. And it's interesting that you get off social media. I'm picking up investors asking sensible questions and wanting me to send all the information.
1: Interesting. Is it true that you got recognised in Melbourne the other day?
0: Yes.
1: By whom?
0: Yes. A complete unknown random on the other side of the street.
1: A Kiwi in Melbourne or an Aussie?
0: It was a Kiwi. He's been there for a few years, apparently. He couldn't wait to rush over the street. Nearly got himself squashed in the process to let me know that he was from Bluff originally.
1: Oh, brilliant. Yes. Oh, good on you, mate. Well, best of luck. Well, how's the market, by the way?
0: The market's tooling along quite nicely. In the last 31 winters, winter's always been my busiest time of year.
1: That's bizarre. Why?
0: I don't question it. I don't know where. I mean, I can't answer for the whole country. Every different area is completely different, and one's having a busy time and one isn't. For me, I don't know whether it's a combination of summer in Hawke's Bay, it's too hot, school holidays, you've got all the rallies, you're on holiday yourself, you've just looked at your Christmas credit card bills and decided not to do anything. But it just is. And it's certainly a good time to look at a property because you're seeing it at its absolute worst.
1: That's
0: aren't you?
1: Too right. If you can sell a house in winter, then you're a good agent. Hey, thank you very much, Heather. Appreciate it. Heather from Harcourts in Hawke's Bay. Heaps of them out there. Have you seen the guy with the angel wings who flies around and does drone shots of it? You've got to go look at him as well. 522.
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1: Heather from Harcourts was on ABC Australia last week. She's dominating airwaves. She's certainly getting a lot of attention. 5:25. Now, listen, I feel the need to warn you that there are attempts

0: at the moment to get the Chris Luxon leadership thing going again. There is a lot of talk coming out of Wellington again about whether the Nats need to roll Chris Luxon again after his horror week last week, where he had to apologise for the small business comments and then he copped flak for using the Defence Force aircraft, and then he derailed a good news day by dropping the MMP bombshell. Now, people talking in Wellington is not really a sign of a looming coup, but what I think is suspicious is that the Herald ran a story over the weekend suggesting that the confidence vote that Chris Luxon had called on himself back in April was split 22-27. Politic.co.nz today is running that the vote was actually 21-28. Now, I don't know if either of those things are real, but the point of it is, why is it that a number that has been kept secret for 4 months now all of a sudden making its way out? Why is someone within National, and it has to come from within National, why is someone within National circulating numbers that show that Luxon's leadership came down to maybe only 3 MPs who, had they switched sides, would have ended his days as Prime Minister? Why? Because someone's trying to start it up again, aren't they? Because of the week that he had. There are texts and phone calls happening again. Matthew Hooton is going hard again, hard enough to make me feel like he's trying to force this thing to happen. Erica Stanford has clearly positioned herself to look more like a leader if it does come to it. And the opinion pieces in the weekend papers were excoriating of Luxon. Now, I wish that I could say to you right now that he doesn't deserve the criticism he's getting, but the truth is that he scored own goals all week last week, right? And the Nats are taking a risk sticking with him. They are. Because the last week suggests that he is going to make a lot of mistakes between now and the election, and God only knows what that's going to do to their polling. Now, personally, I think that they have left it too late to roll him. I think they need to stick it out with him now. But clearly, there are still forces within the National Party who disagree with that position and think that they can roll him. And I think what you're seeing right now is that they're testing the waters to see if they can get a roll on.
1: Heather Duplessy-Allen.
0: Speaking of reading the papers over the weekend, I was reading the Sydney Morning Herald. I'm sorry to say, but the Sydney Morning Herald has said that the look for women right now is basically skeletal, as in Ariana Grande, skeletal. They've written a piece, they say, as men are encouraged to look smax and take peptides to get larger and more imposing to drive their muscles into hard edges and plane their chins to strong manly angles, women are shrinking. The extreme of the late noughties body positivity movement has now swung to the other end of the pendulum, and apparently the new look for women is really, really, really skinny. So have a chat to your daughter if you can. It's not okay to look like you're a skeleton. News is next.
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3: It's 5:30. I'm Raylene Ramsey. Auckland's mayor believes ratepayers will ultimately pay for shortfalls in a 1,200-home project near Orewa. The Delmore housing development now has fast-track approval, but wastewater will have to be trucked out until at least 2033, unable to connect to council services before then. Mayor Wayne Brown told Heather Duplessy-Allen it goes against Water Care future planning, which is in accordance with council housing plans.
4: And then some guy buys a bit of cheap shit land, talks some idiots in Wellington to say, go ahead, and then they say, oh, go and spend $1.2 billion to service 1,200 sections. It doesn't make any sense.
3: Two women are before the courts accused of using fake documents to acquire millions in lending against properties they don't own. They were arrested in Epsom, appearing in court on Wednesday, on four joint charges of obtaining by deception. The Serious Fraud Office believes a criminal syndicate went to great lengths to fraudulently obtain nearly $5 million in mortgages by stealing three people's identities. It's asking the public for help identifying three people frequenting Albany and St Luke's who may be able to help with the investigation. Fisher & Paykel Appliances, owned by multinational group Hire, has laid off 44 staff. A man's body's been found during the search for a 42-year-old missing from Wellington's Ngaio since late last month. Family have been notified and formal identification is underway. St John says it's still fielding a heavy load of 111 calls, tracking close to last Monday's high during a record week. Teams answered more than 16,400 calls at its peak, taking one every 20 seconds. In sport, Kyle Preston's vowing to make the most of his opportunity to stake a claim for a spot in the All Blacks test side. Black Ferns coach Whitney Hansen's revealed their new dual code plan has been primarily shaped by the players themselves. Southern Orcas president Sir Graham Lowe's 100% confident in Scott Robertson's ability to lead the proposed South Island NRL team to great heights. And that is Newstalk ZB News and Sport, with One New Zealand awarded New Zealand's best mobile network. It is now 5:33. Heather Duplessy-Allen is next.
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3: Willis is with us as per usual on a Monday after six, and we have Huddle standing by. We have Phil O'Reilly and Joseph Agani this evening. It's 24 away from six. Now, within hours of the Prime Minister this morning naming the three taxes that he'd like to pursue next term, David Seymour just said a flat no to all of them. The taxes are a hike to fuel tax, a version of a bed levy, and a tax on the banks. David Seymour's obviously the leader of the ACT Party and with us. Hi, David.
4: Hey, Heather.
3: No to all of them?
4: Yeah, that's right. The reason you don't introduce new taxes is that they always start off as a teeny-weeny tax on a few people you don't like anyway, and over time they grow. Income tax was introduced at 5% on incomes of over £300, which at the time was enough to buy a small villa in Grey Lynn. And, of course, now we all pay up to eight times that tax rate. And that's just a perfect example of why you say you're going to put a tax just on banks. That's okay. But we all know that the customers will pay that. Mm. You say that it's just a tax on foreign tourists, but the truth is it's also a tax on the motel and hotel industry. And so it goes on. So the first thing you do, don't introduce new taxes and work out how you make better use of the money you have.
3: Okay, what about the fuel tax increase? No to that too?
4: No, that's not a new tax, and it is an unusual tax that it's not a percentage. The fuel tax is at 70 cents on every litre. It's been the same since 2020. If it had been increased just with inflation, it would now be 90 cents a litre. And you have to ask yourself, are you prepared to see potholes and roads that don't go ahead and burn more petrol sitting in congestion because you've got a tax that is in cents rather than a percentage like every other tax? So I think reasonable people would say, yeah, okay, we do actually need to change that from time to time where there's inflation. But I certainly wouldn't introduce new taxes precisely because once you get one, you end up seeing it increase over time.
3: Okay, what are the three? You said that you've already stopped three taxes this term. What are they?
4: Well, there was supposed to be a stamp duty on houses bought by foreigners. The National Party campaigned on that. I knew that if a stamp duty was introduced on houses bought by foreigners, we'd only be a couple of election cycles till it was a stamp tax on everybody. We don't want that. There was publicised at the budget we've just had that there was going to be a tax on banks. That has been stopped. And there's also been persistent rumours of a tax on tourists staying in motels, called bed tax. The truth is that tourists already pay more in GST than they take out. The government has $140-odd billion worth of revenue. If we're really saying that we can't have a few boats sailing on the harbour with $140 billion of revenue they've already got unless we introduce a new tax, then I don't think that the government is taking people's money and our fiscal future seriously.
3: You guys going to lose this election, David?
4: Well, that's up to the voters, but the last poll I saw had us ahead. And frankly, if we do, then the real victims will be young people in New Zealand who see higher and higher debt, which will be paid off in tax with interest at some future time.
3: Because at the moment, if Opportunity make it in, and given that the Prime Minister has ruled out working with Opportunity, if they make it in, this is a left-wing government that's forming, isn't it?
4: Well, there's always lots of ifs, and we could also say if, you know, they start to face the scrutiny they deserve, people are going to say, number one, these guys are hard, hard left, not centre, and number two, they're not actually what they've presented themselves as, and there's only one thing worse than hard left. There's hard left that try and misrepresent themselves, so it could be a very long 12 and a half weeks for those guys. But hey, look, I'm here to say two jobs. Number one, lock Labor out, and the ACT Party can certainly say, better than anyone, that we're not Labor, never worked with Labor, and we're not Labor light. And our second job is to unlock New Zealand's potential, because this country's got huge potential. But we stuff ourselves with excessive government, too much waste, too much spending, too much rules and regulations.

0: Nations, and while I don't claim the current government's perfect, I am very proud of the role that the ACT Party has played in cutting red tape. And we reckon for everybody that voted for us last time, we've cut $57,000 out of the government budget. I reckon that's good value for a party vote, and more people should give it to ACT.
1: David, thanks very much. Appreciate it. David Seymour, ACT Party leader, 19 away from 6.
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1: On the Huddle with us this evening, Joseph Bagani, Child Fund's Chief Executive, and Phil O'Reilly, Iron Duke Partners and former Business New Zealand Chief Executive. Hi, you two.
3: Hello.
4: How you doing?
1: You seen the polar polls today, Josie?
3: Yeah, I was just listening to David Seymour then. Everybody's ruling everybody out, aren't they? It's like Love Island.
1: Everyone's voting Winston off. So think about this. Opportunity now has a 76.6% probability of entering Parliament. So that's greater than 50-50 that it's there. If it's there, it's a chippy government, isn't it?
3: Yes. So, and if you look at
1: who's
3: voting,
1: this is a real prospect.
3: Yeah, and if you look at who's voting Opportunity now, or who's supporting Opportunity now in those polls, it's very much Labor voters. They're urban. They're sort of urban liberals. They're cannibalising Labor's vote. Probably some of Green
1: mainly
3: vote
1: the Greens,
3: as well.
1: By the looks of things.
3: Yeah, yeah. But also Labor. Labor's gone down. And that's, yep. There's a reason for that. So it's interesting that I think the Prime Minister and National, you know, rule out Opportunity because they identify that they're going with Labor. The problem with that is that if they are going, you know, Opportunity hasn't ruled them out. So if they need Opportunity, they're going to have to negotiate with them. But yes, it doesn't. The probability of polar polls, Heather, though, is still got, even if Opportunity get in, it's still a more likely scenario that the coalition comes back.
1: Phil?
4: That's right. Josie's right. In fact, there's a million things that could happen in the polls right now, which is really what the polar poll stuff is telling you. There's 20 or 30 permutations out there right now. But Josie's absolutely right. What the Opportunity Party is doing is fundamentally taking votes off the left, because their policies are relatively left, actually. I mean, that's the reality of it. And so you could easily see Labor's vote going down, and even with an Opportunity Party in Parliament, and really the improbable thought of a four-party coalition, that would be quite interesting. They still lose the election. They still lose because the centre-right gets home. The one positive out of this, I suspect, for Chris Hipkins will be, if he does deal with Opportunity, potentially he doesn't have to deal with Te Pāti Māori, who are, of course, going to scare some of those urban liberal voters. No criticism of Te Pāti Māori particularly, but it'll scare some of those voters. And so maybe that's there. But Opportunity Party is potentially more of a negative to the left than it is to the right in electoral terms because of that vote issue that Josie's talking about.
3: But it's interesting, isn't it? Because the support for Opportunity is very much a vibe rather than anyone's going,
4: yeah,
3: I want
4: a
3: UBI, Universal Basic Income. And it's kind of like the protest vote at the moment. So National and Labor just haven't quite made the sale. And so people are going, well, I don't want to go with New Zealand First at the moment because I don't like what Winston said in Parliament. I'll go for Opportunity. So I think, you know, the pressure on National and Labor, both of them, to come up with something that's going to get the attention. And also, I think, rather than ruling out each other as parties, they should start ruling out the policies. I mean, you know, will Labor rule out a pause on data centres and banning fertiliser? Will National rule out ACT's no more new taxes? You know, so start. Will everybody rule out universal basic income from Opportunity parties? So the light is going to go on Opportunity Party policies, and people should start ruling out policies, not parties.
1: You're too right. All right, guys, we'll take a break. Come back and talk about this taxes business. It's 2:15.
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5: Right, you're back with The Huddle, Phil O'Reilly, Joseph Bagani. Phil, this business about talking about the taxes is weird, isn't it? It's backfiring on the Nats, isn't it?
6: I thought it was a bit strange, actually. I mean, if they're going to say that we're not going to put any taxes on, then they sort of say we might, we will. And the fuel tax actually does actually hit everybody in New Zealand who uses a car or a truck. So it was a very strange thing to say, And it kind of got them on the front page of the news when really they should have been prosecuting Labor and Top and these other guys to say, look at them, they're putting taxes up. The one big issue for me was, in fact, the tourism, the bed levy, because actually that's not a tax that'll be collected for central government. It'll be collected actually for local government. It's the councils that want that. And I actually think in many ways they've got a bit of a point about some of the councils. I mean, the best example is Queenstown, where tourists use all of the infrastructure that's sitting in Queenstown, all the strain of the infrastructure there. And in fact, Queenstown Council doesn't get a bean for that. In fact, the government gets all the tax out of it, the GST and all the rest. So there was actually a debate to be had, and I know Wayne Brown in Auckland says the same thing. There's a debate to be had about this. In fact, I don't think it's a silly thing for the Nats to say they might do that, and that's not much of a tax on working people in reality. So I think there was a debate, but I thought the way the Nats put it was a bit ham-fisted. I thought it was just unhelpfully put, because it turned the light back on them to say, oh, so you're going to have some more taxes here. What are these taxes? And of course, you've got people in the media spent the last 24 hours asking that very question, which is pretty unhelpful.
5: Welcome to our life on the left. This is like a mirror of what they did yesterday, right? So we're supposed to be talking about how Labor's going to tax us. Instead, we're talking about how the Nats are planning to tax us. And yesterday, they go out there with the budget responsibility rules in order to kind of, you know, show how they're going to be fiscally responsible. And all it did was just, as Thomas Coughlin said, underscore their failure in doing the thing that they had announced 3 years ago.
7: I mean, I think their whole campaign on tax has been weird. I mean, I know what you're saying, Phil, go out and go, oh, the other side are going to tax more. But actually, when you look at the Ipsos polling, all anyone cares about, or at least three quarters of the country, is cost of living. And you're not really dealing with that in a campaign where you're going, look how bad the other side are going to be, they're going to tax you. It's not talking to that key issue. And then you've got a quarter of the population who don't have cost of living, even in their top 10. So you think, wow, we're a really divided country at the moment. And it's like National have put themselves on the side of the quarter that don't worry about cost of living, and they're talking about, you know, the other side are going to tax
6: you. Oh, cost of living, though, Jersey. Tax is a pretty big cost of living issue for most people.
7: It's not a direct match, though, Phil. Like, if you think about what the Burnham government's done in the UK, where they've gone, right, we're a cost of living government, and we're going to take the tax off pubs, and we're going to pay for your power bills or whatever. Right? It's not particularly direct, but I do think that Luxon made quite a good job this morning on Hosking, where he explained, in a sense, their whole theory of growth, right, which is that prudent management, slow the rate of spending, and no new taxes, etc. The problem with that message and that theory is that it hasn't delivered.
5: It hasn't worked yet in 3 years. Listen, Phil, that was a tough weekend for Luxon in the papers, eh? Like, he got ripped to shreds, didn't he?
6: He really did.
5: Mate.
6: That's right. And I thought the apology to small business was the correct thing to do. And I was talking to a small business audience the day after those comments were, I think 2 days after those comments were made, and after he'd apologised, then there was a feeling that, you know, that was pretty tone deaf of him. But, you know, good on him for apologising, and he moves on. And let's hope he has a stronger week this week from his perspective, I guess, to make sure that he starts getting back to the kind of words and phrases that he needs to use in order to justify himself. But, yeah, tough week, no question.
5: Oh, I mean, and somebody's coming for him, right? Josie, they're putting out the numbers about what happened in that caucus vote. He will survive this, don't you think? It's too late to change him.
7: I don't think it's too late. I mean, I wrote a column about this over the weekend. I think if they don't make a

0: change, the country will. And that's the challenge that National's facing. I think they've been facing it for a long time. Whether
1: they will lose the election if they don't change them out.
0: Yep, I do. You look at
1: reckon a centre-left government will come in?
0: No, they won't necessarily lose the election, but a weak National Party in a coalition is a problem.
1: I think a weak National Party in a coalition is a good thing, Josie, because they're just a handbrake. They don't want to do anything. So at least if you've got a big New Zealand First big act, they'll force change.
0: Well, it's sort of chicken and egg, right? If you're not going to get a big vote as National, if all you've got to say is the other side are going to tax you too much, right? If you can't articulate a plan and say something, then look, the one thing I look at is the billboards, and they're not really putting Luxon on the billboards.
1: Phil, I can hear you just panting. Go.
0: Stop panting, Phil.
2: To say that this government is a handbrake. It's one of the most reforming governments we've seen.
1: I said the National Party is a handbrake.
2: Well, Chris Bishop has been behind much of that reform, one of the most reforming of all ministers.
1: 100%. There are carve-outs here. I'll go carve out Chris Bishop, carve out Erica Stanford, carve out Todd McClay with his trade stuff. The rest of them are doing bugger all.
2: Well, welcome to governments. There usually are one or two reforming ministers
0: That's a really good argument for a smaller cabinet, actually. Let's have a small cabinet of the people who are
1: And Bish and Todd, the end. Yeah. We're going to leave it there. Thank you so much. Appreciate it. Joseph Agani and Phil O'Reilly are huddled this evening, 7 away from 6.
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3: Every view from every angle. 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
1: Heather, Josie Pagani is a very bright woman. Why on earth is she a lefty? That would be because Josie's still... Josie's old school Labour. You know when Labour, back in the old days, like you really... Stop. I'm not talking about 10 years ago. I'm talking... Not even 20. Like, cast your mind back into the 70s and 80s. Well, even later. No, yeah, 70s, 60s, 50s. Remember when Labour actually stood for the working man? It was like a class party? That's what Josie is. Josie is still someone who believes in the working class needing a party to represent them. So she's kind of like, she's old school Labour, which explains it. Because I think a lot of us would be chill about being old school Labour. Like, yeah, let's go look after the working man. What we've got at the moment is a party that's been captured by wacky people, academics and stuff like that. It's gone a bit funny. And by the way, We'll talk about that. I don't have time to talk about it now, but opportunity is going to make them go even more funny because they're going to start copying opportunity.

0: You know, they think that that's where they need to go. So they'll go even further away from the working class. If you're working class, the only people you can vote for basically is New Zealand First by the looks of things. I reckon, I'm prepared to admit this now, I reckon I called the FIFA thing wrong. So I said, nothing's going to happen. The FIFA World Cup was a success. Move on. Ooh, they're coming for Infantino. If you haven't caught this, the latest instalment is that his lover was paid more than £150,000 to leave UEFA. So what happened over the weekend is we found out he'd had a little sly little one on the side who was working at FIFA, and then she started getting rapid promotion through FIFA because, of course, old Daddy Gianni was looking after her, and then he got busted. He got busted having his bit on the side, and they were like, what are you going to do about it, Gianni? And he's like, get rid of her. And so they paid her out to leave. But now somebody's leaked all of this information just when he's at his weakest point. Oh, well. It's just like politics in there, isn't it? It's terrible. Hey, by the way, I don't know if you caught this in the release of the National Party list over the weekend, but it looks like, enjoy the last days of Melissa Lee by the looks of things. She's dropped to 30 over the weekend, which is an unsurvivable list ranking. It is unsurvivable on the current polling. She was 13 in 2023. Unless she wins Mount Albert, which like is possible that she could come through the middle of old mate from the Opportunity Party and Helen White from Labour, who's a bit useless. She could come through the middle. She might still be there. But otherwise, enjoy the last 3 months of Melissa, because bye-bye. Nicola Willis is with us next. News Talk ZB.
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3: It's 6 o'clock. I'm Raylene Ramsey. Demand for St John's services remain high, with an unprecedented spike in 111 ambulance calls. Last week was the busiest on record. Jordan Dunn has more.
4: Handlers answered more than 16,400 calls at its peak, taking one every 20 seconds. Operations General Manager Stuart Coburn says today is tracking close to last Monday's record-breaking volume. He says despite the workload, their teams are answering 97% of calls within 15 seconds.
3: Contact Energy is putting serious thought into data centres. After reporting $423 million annual profit, that's up nearly 28%. The Gentailers now in talks with Australian firm CDC on a data centre in Taranaki. Forsyth Barr analyst Andrew Harvey-Green told Heather Duplessis-Allen, CDC has a good track record with connections already at the site.
5: Contact brings to the party the generation side of things as well. So from a New Zealand Inc.

0: I'm actually pretty positive around what data centres could do.
1: A man arrested over a rampage in Auckland's Epsom last week has appeared in court on 17 charges, with his name kept secret for now. Emily Ansell reports.
2: It's alleged the 49-year-old assaulted a woman, drove a car into a group of teen cyclists and killed a member of the public's dog. One cyclist was critically injured. The man's been granted interim name suppression and will appear again early next month.
1: Convicted Richlister inside trader Peter Hulich is banned from participating in financial markets for 7 years. Hulich was found guilty in relation to sales of shares in tech company Pushpay in 2023 and denied an appeal last year. Claudia O'Neill has more.
3: Hulich didn't oppose the Financial Markets Authority's application for a banning order in the High Court. It's also accepted an enforceable undertaking from wife and former Pushpay executive Sarah Hulich. She's admitted she encouraged trading while holding information not generally available to market. She's paid $50,000 in lieu of a penalty.
1: New Māori voter enrolments have more than doubled compared to the 2023 election. Here's senior political reporter Azaria Howell.
4: Provisional data as of Sunday shows in excess of 10,000 more tangata whenua have enrolled, about 7,000 of them on the Māori roll. Before the 2023 ballot, there were about 3,000 fresh sign-ups. More have also switched this time between the Māori and general roll.
1: Auckland's mayor is calling a new residential development near Orewa a dumb idea. The 1,200-home Delmore housing project has been granted fast-track approval. Watercare can't connect services before 2033, potentially not even by 2050. Wayne Brown says the council will have to deal with water and transport issues down the track.
5: Four or five idiots in Wellington, whose only Wellington people would call experts, are being able to make decisions for years to come instead of the people who have been elected to run the city.
1: Global oil prices have bumped up 1% today as uncertainty rumbles on over the Strait of Hormuz. Iran says a deal's near final stages but is asking the US to end hostilities and pay compensation.
6: To News Talk ZB Sport. The Black Ferns are drawing a line in the sand when it comes to where players must be based to earn selection. Veteran forwards Alana Borland and Amy Rule are not named in a 31-strong squad for 9 matches before the end of this year, due to being both fully contracted in the English Premiership. Black Ferns coach Whitney Hansen says while there can always be injury-related exceptions, they've decided anyone not playing in Super Rugby Aupiki won't be selected.
7: We've made that decision because of where we're at in the women's game at the moment. We've got a strong domestic competition that we need to stay that way, and albeit like there's been really cool opportunities for our athletes to go over and experience PWR and get some learnings from that space, we want to see them at home to be able to pick them for our national team.
6: Meanwhile, after 12 appearances off the bench this year, Kyle Preston's first start in rugby in 2026 will be in a black jersey. The All Blacks halfback will start against the Sharks on Wednesday morning, having played just 242 minutes combined across Super Rugby in the 1-2 match so far. Preston says it's been tough not playing, but he's looking on the bright side.
8: For sure, there's the battles of that side of it, but I'm living the dream. I'm over in South Africa playing for or part of a team that I've wanted to play for my whole life, so take every opportunity that comes and can't complain.
6: International rugby coverage with Forklift Solutions, lifting you and your business to a higher level. And an assertion, Scott Robertson is an example of how transferable skills can work in the job market. The former All Blacks and Crusaders coach has been offered a 4-year deal to become the inaugural coach of the proposed NRL team for the South Island, the Southern Orcas. While still at the bid stage, speculation is mounting the team will be added for 2029. Orcas president Sir Graham Lowe says Robertson's a great leader.
9: He handles people well. He's a coach, whether it be rugby union, rugby league or tiddlywinks. You know, some people are blessed with that talent, and he's certainly one of them right at the highest level.
6: Meanwhile, the Warriors have signed experienced Cowboys middle forward Sam McIntyre for the 2027 and 28 seasons. I'm Clay Wilson. That's News Talk ZB News and Sport with Fisher Funds, New Zealand's most trusted KiwiSaver provider. It's 6:05. Heather Duplessis-Allen is next.
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20: WeatherWatch 24/7. The Met Service National Forecast through till midnight tonight for Northland, Auckland and Coromandel, mainly fine. Waikato to Kapiti, including the Central High Country, partly cloudy. Bay of Plenty, Gisborne and Hawke's Bay, also Nelson, fine weather. Wairarapa and Wellington, mainly fine, with the chance of a shower. Buller and Grey, showers clearing this evening. Marlborough, Canterbury, North Otago and Dunedin, mostly cloudy, with scattered rain becoming confined to the Canterbury foothills this evening. Fiordland, Westland, South and the rest of Otago mostly fine, and showers, possible thunderstorms for the Chathams.
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21: Evening. Coming up in the next hour, we're going to have a chat to a former Zuru executive who is now getting into the jewellery business. He's with us after 6:30. Shane Solly on the negative market reaction to Westpac, and Gavin Gray is our UK correspondent. 6:07, and with us right now is Nicola Willis, the Finance Minister. Hi, Minister.
22: Hi, Heather. It's great to have you back on the show.
21: Oh, thank
22: you. Sorry to hear you've been unwell. I've missed you.
21: Have you, though? It was very kind of you to say that. Listen, I want to talk to you about these taxes, okay? So the Prime Minister said this morning there are three that he's considering making changes to, which is the fuel excise tax, the new bed tax, maybe a bank tax. Is that it? That's the exhaustive list.
22: That is it. That is the exhaustive list. And what you'll note is there's nothing new there. Those are things that you've already heard from the government about. And so we're simply being straight with people. It's already documented that as a cabinet, all three parties of the coalition agreed with Auckland Council as part of our deal with them that we would explore the option of an accommodation levy. That's already on the record. We've already been straight with people that the three-year moratorium we put on any changes to fuel tax does need to come to an end at some time. The timing of that is yet to be decided by Cabinet. And then on bank taxes, as a three parties in the coalition, we agreed to a prudential levy, which we announced at the budget. And at that time, I was candid that I would keep looking to make sure there wasn't anything else that needed to be tidied up in the taxation of banks. So three issues we've already been very open and upfront about, and I can be very clear with you that there is nothing that we are considering that you haven't heard about. We are a party that believes in low taxes, as low as they can be, and we can keep that commitment because we're not out there splurging the cash, unlike the parties who oppose us.
21: Okay, bank tax, what's the point of it?
22: Well, the point is simply to make sure that the banks are facing fair taxation. And so while I've been behind the desk, the IRD have worked with them on a couple of issues. One was to do with where their branches are and how tax is treated there. They actually worked through a consultation process with them. Some changes have already been made. The second, with the prudential levy, is bringing them into line with other financial institutions who pay for their regulation via the Financial Markets Authority and the Commerce Commission.
21: No, that's fine.
22: In our judgment, that it should be the same with the Reserve Bank.
21: Fair enough. But if you're, so if you're looking at another tax on top of the prudential levy, and you say that's about fairness, what is unfair about the situation with the banks at the moment? They're paying the same as everybody else.
22: Well, let me be clear. Haven't decided to do anything extra, but given the experience we've had in government of when we did look under the hood of what's happening with taxation of banks, we did see those two anomalies.
21: Yeah.
22: And we do want to be clear that there aren't any others. There are still some features of our taxation of the four big Australian banks that are different from the way they are taxed in Australia. So I've been upfront that I'm continuing to look at that because the same principle applies, which is I don't want working New Zealanders facing higher costs because of new taxes. And so I have to work through that, look at that, make sure that that wouldn't be the result.
21: Did you guys make a mistake yesterday in re-announcing your budget responsibility rules?
22: No, because those are critical to the foundations of our finances. And frankly, the fact that the opposition parties won't even commit that getting debt down is a good idea, won't even commit that getting the books back in balance is a good idea, and won't commit that only by keeping government spending under control can you keep taxes low, is a glaring problem

0: in this election campaign, and I'm going to keep doing everything I can to shine a light on those issues because I think they're pivotal. I don't think any New Zealander wants their government running up the credit card, the overdraft, and then turning around later and saying, oops, sorry, the debt collectors are here and we're all in trouble.
1: Is the problem here not that you're going to say, oh, they're not prepared to do it, but you've had 3 years, you haven't done it either, and all that's going to happen is every time you talk about this, everybody's going to point out and go, well, you failed too.
0: Well, I'm sorry, but the last government tripled debt in real terms, doubled it as a proportion of the economy, and to somehow call a false analogy that I've done the same thing, not true by any stretch of the imagination. If you look at the final year for which Labor was responsible, 2024, net core crown debt that year was 41.7%. The only year for which we have full financial results is 2025. Net core crown debt for that year was 41.9%, so 0.2% higher on our watch, Heather. So to somehow say that that is the same as Grant Robertson, who doubled the debt from under 20% to more than 40%, I just think is a really false analogy.
1: I think it's fair enough. Like, what you're saying is they are really bad, we're only just a little bit bad, but you're still bad. You haven't managed to get us into surplus, which you promised you would do. You've hardly managed to bend down the debt curve, and you haven't got core crown expenses under 30%, which you said you would.
0: Well, unsurprisingly, I disagree with your analysis, because I think given the situation that we have inherited, where one, the Treasury had completely overestimated what would happen with the economy in our following COVID. Two, a global tariff war. Three, a global oil shock.
1: Yeah, but given they make excuses as well, Nicola. They also make excuses
0: for why
1: they did it.
0: What I didn't make an excuse about, and what I took complete responsibility for, was our discretionary spending. And my operating allowances, far, far smaller than any Grant Robertson ever delivered, and in fact were smaller than the operating allowances we campaigned on. Every operating allowance smaller. In fact, last year's operating allowance was more than $1 billion
1: but you never ran a zero. You never ran a zero budget, and that's possible because Bill English did it.
0: Well, he did it before there was superannuation costs going up at an extreme rate. He did it at a time when the population needs and the health system weren't as great. He did it in a different time, and I stand by the fact that we have put more funding into the health system. We have put more funding into our schools. We have put more funding in for the police, for our prison service.
1: Again, all of these are lines that Labor could run out. That's all I'm saying is that if you keep on running this thing with Labor, you point one finger at them, four fingers point back at you, right?
0: And I will keep pointing out to you that it is a false analogy to say that I am the same as Grant Robertson when those numbers are so materially different, and when they still have an $18 billion hidden bill of unfunded promises. So far, they've come out with two major new taxes, capital gains tax, and completely destroying the investment of those tax credits.
1: They'll get grief for that. Listen, I have to ask you a question on behalf of Rahet Stoltz. She says there are 31 councils who are obligated right now to go to their members or the ratepayers and do what they call representative reviews, right? Which is basically just asking them, hey, what do you think we should look like in the next few years? And she says it's utterly pointless and will waste hundreds of millions of dollars across all of the councils because none of these councils are going to exist. Would you change the law to stop them having to do this?
0: Well, that sounds like a very practical problem that Rahet is raising. I'm not the Minister for Local Government, so I'm not going to give you a policy announcement on the hoof, but I will certainly, when I get off
1: can
0: this
1: you send
0: interview,
1: a message to
0: raise
1: Simon?
0: That with him because it does seem like you. Something, if we can do something practical on that, we should.
1: We wanted to ask Simon about that, but Simon doesn't like to come on the radio sometimes when there's difficult days like today. So if you pass that on to Simon, I'll owe you.
0: Every day is a good day, Heather. No such thing as a difficult day when you're getting to govern the country.
1: That's right. You go tell Simon that. Hey, thank you, Nicola. Appreciate it very much. Look after yourself. Nicola Willis, Finance Minister. I'll give you the numbers really quickly while we're here. NZX 50 up about half a percentage point today. ASX 50 about down the same today. A barrel of Brent crude is costing you $84 and $1 New Zealand is worth 59 US cents, 83 Aussie cents, 51 euro cents, 44 UK pence and 93 yen. 16 past 6.
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9: Listen, I've got to tell you, we've got a former Zuru executive who started a jewelry business. It's online only. He says being online only is really hard because people don't trust online anymore because of AI. So he's going to be with us after 6:30. Right now it's 6:19, and Shane Solly, Harbour Asset Management's with us. Hey, Shane.
11: Hello, Heather.
9: Right, how'd the market react to Contact Energy today?
11: Well, the Contact result today was pretty solid. They delivered about $1 billion EBITDA profit, which was in line with the expectations. Better cost control, offsetting with low hydro. They gave guidance for 2027 of just over $1.045 billion, 42-cent dividend. That was in line with expectations. The underlying business humming along nicely. They've announced some good development generation activity, including quite a chunky Tahura Stage 2, which is 50 to 70 megawatts. But the big news today was the announcement of a deal with Infratil-owned Canberra data centres to develop a 250-megawatt data centre using Contact's excess capacity from its retired TCC plant in Stratford and Taranaki, to potentially supported by solar and battery. So this is going to be a massive new development for Taranaki if it comes through. So it's pretty early stages yet. We don't know all the finance structure. Maybe that Contact has to put some equity into that development. Contact share price actually ended the day down 1.2%, down to $8.97. Stock's been a bit weak, Heather, going into this. A couple of things driving that. Wholesale electricity prices are falling. A little bit of political scrutiny and the potential for Infratil to sell its stake in Contact down. So I think certainly that chunky potential data center development, maybe the market's just grappling with that as well, that if Contact has to invest in that, that'll be a fair few dollars.
9: Yeah.
11: So good result, but not enough today.
9: Now, why'd the market not like the Westpac announcement?
11: Yeah. So Westpac, it was a quarterly update, third quarter update for 2026. They delivered a net profit result of Australian 1.8 billion, which is a pretty good number, quite solid.

0: lending and deposit numbers, strong net interest margins. The update was broadly in line with expectation, but unfortunately, Westpac management provided quite a cautious outlook statement. They're talking about housing credit growth falling from just below 7% to just below 5% for the next year. And that's offsetting strong business lending. And then they're also talking about net interest margins coming under pressure in mortgage and deposit pricing. They noted, Westpac management noted, that mortgage applications are down 20% since the Australian government's budget in May. And that's when they talked about changing capital gains tax settings. We know what that's like in New Zealand. And so that's seen the housing market really show some signs of slowing. Look, the truth also is bank share price valuations, they're pretty high. They're well above average due to a lot of buying by the Aussie super funds who have to cling on to that benchmark pretty closely, so they're quite passive. So, yeah, rolling over in earnings momentum, that was enough to drive the Westpac share price down 5.4% today to 35.89 Aussie. We've got CBA out on Wednesday and ANZ's third quarter out on Thursday. So we'll be looking for confirmation of that slowing trend in earnings for banks.
1: Interesting stuff. I look forward to that. Okay, Shane, thanks very much, mate. We'll chat to you again in a week's time. That's Shane Solly, Harbour Asset Management, 622.
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10: Heather, why do you take such a hard line when you're interviewing the most sensible finance minister we've had in years? That is a fair point. I mean, after 6 years of Grant, anything is sensible, frankly. AI would be sensible after 6 years of Grant. It's because, but you have a short-term memory. If your years only count the 6 years before that. It's because I am consistent on this. Nicola has not cut enough. We have as many public servants now as we had at the end of the Jacinda years, and they promised they would cut. Like, there is no reason under God's under the beautiful skies that God has created for us to have that many public servants, right? There is fat to be trimmed that is not being trimmed. There is debt to be reduced and costs to be reduced, and there simply isn't any excuse for the level of spending that we're seeing at the moment. That's why. Consistency. Now, Paw Patrol. If you have kids under the age or have had any kids preschool age, you'll know Paw Patrol. The Paw Patrol's been around for 13, 14, 15 years, something like that. Anyway, apparently it's really evil. There are people.

0: The Economist has got a yarn on it at the moment. You could go read it on The Economist if you want to. The dark underbelly of Paw Patrol. Don't be fooled, says The Economist. Some say the cartoon heroes of Paw Patrol are covert outriders for authoritarian capitalism. It seems to have come from a Guardian commentator who's got like a bone to pick with Paw Patrol big time, because there's six pups. And Skye is the last one who comes down the chute. She's the only girl. And they've really gone hard on the girly stuff. Her outfit is pink. Her eyes are pink. Then there's Chase. The top dog is a police pup. So the whole thing is pro-police propaganda. And then the Paw Patrol are freelancers. And the mayor has to defer to them the whole time. So it's a sly advert for privatised state services. In short, fulminated a Guardian commentator. Paw Patrol is authoritarian neoliberal propaganda. And an academic reckoned it encourages complicity in a global capitalist system.
1: Defund Paw Patrol.
0: That's right. That's literally what they said. They did say that. That's how the article ends. Calm down. It's a TV show for kids who are under the age of 5. 6:27.
2: There's no business like show business.
0: Now, just when you thought that reality TV couldn't go any lower. Oh, yes, it can. The Double Lives of Suburban Wives is a show about a group of women in St. Louis over in the States. And these women on the outside seem like wholesome wives, but they all share one big secret. They do OnlyFans.
3: On the surface, it may look like we are typical housewives, but we're not. Behind our perfect suburban lives are the secrets nobody sees.
4: Now tell me how you gonna get.
5: I was a teacher. I was struggling.
6: Being on food stamps, not having a place to live.
7: I was a registered veterinary technician.
8: I was full-time as a nanny.
9: I'd wake up before our son. I would get back in the last hour of his day.
10: What can we do to make the most money that gives us the most time with our families?
0: Now, what's interesting about this is that the women then break the news to their family members and their friends, and the cameras roll on all of it. One of the women apparently made $5,000 just for filming herself having a shower, which is like return on equity. That's pretty good. Anyway, premieres today over in the States on TLC, which is also known as the Learning Channel. Lols. Talking next to Liam Whittaker about his new jewellery business. News Talk ZB.
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17: It's 6:30. I'm Raylene Ramsey. Labor's definitively ruled out a coalition deal with New Zealand First post-election. Leader Chris Hipkin says his MPs have unanimously decided they won't work with Winston Peters' party after comments made by Peters and Deputy Shane Jones being labelled racist. Hipkin says a pattern of behaviours escalated.
18: I'm not going to put up with overt racism in any government that I lead, as that's the sort of behaviour that Winston Peters and New Zealand First are indulging in. They won't have any role in a government that I lead.
17: St John is facing a massive spike in demand, and the Health Minister's reminding people of other options. Calls for ambulances have been peaking. Phone handlers last week receiving 111 calls every 20 seconds. Simeon Brown says St John's pulling resources together and working with Health NZ, finding ways to manage the extra pressure. He says winter is already challenging.
19: If you need to see a GP but you can't get an appointment with your own doctor, there is an online GP service available 24/7.
17: Police say there are serious injuries after a two-vehicle crash northeast of Invercargill in Mabel Bush. Emergency services were called to the intersection of Grove Bush Woodlands Road and Rakahauka Hedgehope Road shortly after 5:30. Diversions are being put in place. Global oil prices have bumped up 1% today as uncertainty rumbles on over the Strait of Hormuz. Iran says a deal is in its final stages, but it's asking America to end hostilities and pay compensation for attacks. To sport, and the Black Ferns are drawing a line in the sand when it comes to where players must be based to earn selection. After 12 appearances off the bench this year, Kyle Preston's first start in rugby will be in a black jersey. An assertion from Southern Orcas president Sir Graham Lowe, Scott Robertson is an example of how transferable skills can work in the job market. That is News Talk ZB News and Sport. It's now 6:32. Heather Duplessy-Allen is next.
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0: out of the UK in 10 minutes' time. Geez, I'll tell you what, the police in New South Wales will be feeling a bit stink today. Yesterday, a couple of guys found a suitcase on the side of the road, about 50 kilometres south of Goulburn. Went to the cops with it because what they saw inside looked like a person. And the cops then went public with the fact that there was a person's body stuffed inside a suitcase, and so they were going to be launching a homicide investigation. Today they had to clarify that there is not a person's body inside the suitcase. It's just a life-size doll. So at least they wrapped that one up within 24 hours, but it's probably not something they wanted to have to go public and admit. 23 away from 7. Now, as I was telling you earlier, a former Zuru executive has launched a new business to shake up the jewellery industry. Airest is an online store where you can design and you can customise your jewellery before you buy it. And because the jewels are synthetic, you will save yourself a fair chunk of change as well. Liam Whittaker is the founder and the CEO of Airest and with us now. Hi, Liam.
1: Hey, how are you going?
0: I'm very well, thank you. Now, why the move from kids' toys to jewellery?
1: I actually took about a year off. I had some personal health issues that I was dealing with, and I was in Bali and came across this category and thought that no one's really given it a good shake-up. And thought I could take a lot of my operational learnings from a business like Zuru and really try and challenge the category quo.
0: And what is it that you were challenging? Is it what people were buying these stones for and what they were selling them for?
1: A bit of a combination. Like, I see the category is divided into two different main competitor sets. You've got the legacy brands that obviously have unlimited resources and the infrastructure to kind of build anything they want on a global scale. But I'd argue that they don't really obsess over the customer in a way that the modern day jeweler does, who's more of an independent. And they're using things like these lab-grown diamond technologies and doing innovative designs at a far more affordable price. But they can't really impact scale and change because they are independent and they don't really have the sophistication to kind of build a global business. And so I think from my sort of experience and background, I've been brought up in a business where you have to think large, and we've kind of had a global ambition from day one. So if you basically take the idea of leaning into a digital experience, putting customers at the heart of everything, we've got a 250,000 different designs that people can do on day one. Every decision you make is completely financialized, so you know the cost of every single decision you're making. And I guess because we don't have physical retail stores on a day-to-day basis, we can chop about 40% out of our P&L. And we're investing a large portion of that back into price points for customers to make it more accessible, as well as just really obsessing on a best-in-class digital experience.
0: Difficult to be online only at the moment, though, eh?
1: Yeah, I think consumer sentiment's probably at an all-time low. I mean, that's probably a little bit hyperbolic, but certainly not far off. And so I think that's why you see us leaning into things like pop-up experiences. So during Fashion Week, we're down in Britomart. And so for a week, we're taking over a space. People can come in, try products on, see things. Word of mouth's been massive for us.
0: Yeah.
1: So over the past 12 months, just through my own personal Instagram, and I'm by no means a celebrity, we've done about $600,000 in sales.
0: Wow.
1: Purely from friends and family buying product and then telling their friends and family. So I think the network effect's really important, yeah. But I think showing up in physical presence is going to be really important throughout the calendar year for us. It's just not a staple to our business.
0: Wow, good on you. Somebody was saying that part of the problem with being online only at the moment is there's a real lack of trust in what you're seeing online because AI has kind of confused people. Are you experiencing that?
1: Probably not to the level, I've certainly seen it, and that's something we've been incredibly diligent on. I think everything that we're doing is still centered around emotion and human, and so you look at the quality of the content that we're posting, it's very premium and very well executed, and certainly we're not leveraging AI content creation at all. We're leveraging AI in parts of our operational business model to make us more efficient, but I think at a creation level, we've got to keep things pretty authentic.
0: Yeah. Now, talk to me about the synthetic stones, right? Because what is the point of a synthetic stone? Is it going to hold its value? Is it going to be an heirloom?
1: Yeah, it's a really interesting question. And I guess like our brand being called Airest is all around creating future heirlooms. And I see, you know, natural diamonds versus synthetic diamonds or lab-grown diamonds is a really interesting conversation. If you look at America, for example, in 2010, 0.3% of engagement rings were made with lab-grown diamonds. Last year, it was 61%.
0: Wow.
1: So the adoption rate is huge. And these diamonds, like calling them synthetic versus lab or natural or whatever, it's that they're structurally, chemically and optically identical to their mined counterparts. The only difference is the process in which they were created.
0: Yeah.
1: So what you're finding is an IGI or a GIA certification. If you're finding a diamond of one spec versus a lab or natural, it is the exact same product, but you're probably paying a 20th of the price. But 10 to 20% of the value of a natural stone. I think that to your

0: exact point though. There is an emotional argument behind natural stones versus lab for sure. And that's why we're not leading with engagement rings within our business, because I think that's a harder job to be done versus like, you know, earrings, bracelets, necklaces.
1: Yeah.
0: But the argument around, I guess, economic erosion's becoming less and less credible, I'd argue. Because if you look at the price of lab diamonds, they're now a tenth of the price of what they were 10 years ago. You could pay $2,000 for an equivalent natural stone of $10,000. And if you lose 100% of that value, which you wouldn't, you've lost $2,000.
1: Yeah.
0: You walk out of a store with a natural diamond, the exact same spec, you've probably lost 40%. So your net loss is now greater. So I think it's like an interesting perspective with how the market's now shifted.
1: Mate, good luck with it. I mean, I hope you go global and do all the things you want to. It sounds like a really great idea. That's Liam Whittaker, Aerist founder and CEO, 18 away from 7.
2: Heather Duplessis Allen.
1: Now, if you listen to the show on the regular, you'll know I'm a little bit obsessed with Kyle Sandilands. If you don't know who I'm talking about, Kyle is the Australian radio host who was on like a ridiculous contract. It was like $10 million a year or something. So stupid. At Kiss FM in Australia. And then he was just outrageous, and they put up with outrageous behaviour from him until he did the one thing that was not really that outrageous. And then all of a sudden it all fell apart because they were looking for an excuse to get rid of him because he was too expensive. He has just launched his own radio show online this morning. It's called Kyle Sandilands Live. And it was a total cluster. This is how it started.
3: The golden microphone is on.
1: This is not.
4: Hi, we're off to a clunky start, everyone. Hi, Brooklyn. Welcome.
5: Hello.
4: Brand new Kyle Sandilands Live program. It is a new invention. It is live, and it's a digital mess behind the scenes.
5: Yeah, I mean, I can't even, you know, it all went to so.
4: It didn't go to I just can't hear. I can't hear any audio. Can't hear Maya. By the way, Brenda, is Maya's mic pointed? There you go, Maya.
6: Yep, you can hear me? Hey, everyone.
4: Hi, honey. How are you?
6: I'm good. We're back.
1: Yeah, now, the bit where I was going to start talking is because I said to Sam, the producer, Sam, pop it in so we can listen to it. That bit, he didn't tell me, but he cut out all the silence. Because there was a bit there of, honestly, it would have been about 15 seconds worth of silence, where if you're watching the video, you can see Kyle talking, sort of gesturing and lifting his headphones up. And nobody listening to the radio could hear anything at all. Sam just did us a solid and cut out all that silence. Nobody needed to listen to it anyway. I think the thing started off at 6. At about 7 this morning, Bruno, who's in the control studio, said he wanted to restart the whole thing. He wanted to shut it all down and start it up again. He wanted to cut all the audio, cut all the lights, shut down the screens, reset the thing. I don't know whether they did it or not, but then they had it. And so you think, Jesus, is it worth it for the content? They interviewed New South Wales Premier Chris Minns. Wow. Celebrity psychic John Edward and Pauline Hanson. So I don't know. I think it's one of those cases where when you're on the big platform, it's brilliant. Take it off the big platform. Bit tough, eh? Bit tough. You thought you were bigger than Kiss, but no one's really bigger than the station, are they? Are they? 1:45.
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0: Mark Quinn is Ambulance Association National Secretary. I was listening to St John yesterday. 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Is that happening a lot?
1: It's been well documented over a number of years and it has increased. 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
3: Update for you on the Bremworth drama, which just keeps rolling on. The latest instalment here is that the company's largest shareholder is lining itself up for a partial takeover. This is Mungify Collective, which is David Ferrier's outfit. Notified the NZX this morning that it's considering buying up to 55% of Bremworth. Currently has about 20%. The offer would be about $20 million. Ferrier is quite a key person here. Ferrier, it was his opposition that ultimately killed the deal with Godfrey Hirst. So we'll keep an eye on that. 12 away from 7. Gavin Gray, UK correspondent with us. Hello, Gavin.
4: Hi there, Heather.
3: The Daniel Kinahan story is fascinating, eh?
4: Yes, it is. He's somebody you may never have heard of, but he's among the world's most wanted men. And indeed, the Kinahan cartel is estimated to have made more than €1 billion globally from its activities. And often, actually, the US Treasury Department has compared it in the past with the Yakuza in Japan and Italy's Camorra. So we're talking a big, big deal here with a big reward of $5 million US dollars being offered by the US alone for information leading to his request. Now, he'd been in the United Arab Emirates. He had been arrested in April, but after all this time, he was finally extradited back to Ireland amid very, very tight security. Indeed, the Irish Prison Service had bought a bulletproof and bombproof van for use to escort prisoners. Such was the high risk being considered here. But he's been charged with directing the activities of a criminal organization between October 2015 and April 2017. And there was just a 13-minute non-jury hearing. There was a special criminal court, and he will be remanded in custody until early October. So a lot of people are going to be interested in seeing how much comes out of the future court case. But part of the allegations against him are that this long-running gangland feud between the Kinahans and another group had claimed at least 18 lives.
3: Right, why is the gloss coming off Banksy then?
4: Well, it is for some. Obviously, Banksy, the street artist, very well known. His works of art worth hundreds of thousands of New Zealand dollars. And they are kind of painted on buildings. And that's the problem, because when they're painted on buildings, of course, some people think, well, they're valuable. I can take them from there. But how do you get them off a building, particularly when they're a building of historic significance, as has happened a couple of times here in the UK. And it's been revealed now that actually the last three artworks, or three of the most well-known recent ones anyway, have cost the taxpayer over 300,000 New Zealand dollars in cleaning operations and security so far. The most costly one has been at the Royal Courts of Justice, one of the UK's most senior courts, as it were. It is an historic building, and there appeared a very good and a very amusing one of Banksy's artworks, but already £50,000, over $100,000 trying to remove the paint from the wall. A further $70,000-$80,000 New Zealand dollars spent on overtime and security costs, because, of course, they don't want anyone just turning up and trying to chip away at it. So I'm afraid, the gloss off Banksy, for some anyway, is beginning to diminish. Others are saying they should be just left where they are. But where we've seen that in the past, often others come up and try and remove it, and it can lead to damage, particularly concerning when it is a historic building.
3: Yeah, interesting. I think I'd be happy to have a Banksy on the side of my house. Gavin, thanks very much. Appreciate it. Gavin Gray, UK correspondent. Now, do you remember I told you some time ago about the Ministry of Health getting angry with Stuff over the Stuff quiz? Remember this, yeah? So this was the minister. Have I got things to tell you about this? So just to refresh you, what happened is Stuff did a Stuff quiz, and it was just like something Playboy magazine question, blah blah blah. And on the back of the Playboy magazine was an advertisement for Cool Ciggies, like as in KOOL, which never have sold in New Zealand. And if you wanted to buy them, you'd have to go back to the 1980s. Well, somebody at the Ministry of Health decided they were going to prosecute Stuff over this. Stuff has done an OIA, and you would not believe the time that these numpties wasted on it. Turns out the reason

0: that they spotted it in the first place is because members of the ministry's vaping and tobacco regulation team have a weekly meeting where they do the stuff quiz. During wasting time, get back to work. During which a staff member assessed the image as breaking the law. So they decided to then go stuff. They did go stuff. They sent a legal letter to stuff. It was not signed out, which later turns out to be a problem because it should have been signed out. But do you know how they had a 22-minute, 39-second meeting on Teams to have a chat about the legal letter before they sent the legal letter out. Anyway, then they sent it and then, of course, stuff went back to them and was like, bugger off. This is ridiculous. And so as a result, they thought that's not appropriate. Not appropriate the way stuff's responding. So they spent all of this time mucking around and trying to decide whether they were going to do it or not. And in the end, they decided not to do it. And they sent a letter to stuff and apologized for misjudging the situation. But I'm only touching on, like, I'm telling you just the high level detail of what time was being wasted here, and the internals and the back and forths and the week long emails in amongst the Ministry of Health about prosecuting stuff. Could I suggest that this is evidence of too many staff? Like, if you have that much time that you could get together and do the stuff quiz together and then then chat about it for 23 minutes whether you want to prosecute them or not, and then email for weeks on end about it, I think you might need to fire some staff. Some people are looking for work. 7 away from 7.
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0: David's emailed me and said I need to take zinc. Apparently zinc is the thing you need to take so you don't catch the lurgy, which I have, which is coming up 7 weeks now. David says he never gets colds or flus, never even had COVID. I mean, David, you might not actually be human. You could be AI. But he went and collected somebody from a friend, drove them to Kawakawa Hospital. They had, turns out, influenza A. He didn't even catch it, so here goes zinc. Now, what about this, okay? I love this. The first known Australian cyber attack that's been done by AI without somebody actually telling AI exactly what to do is a chap called Andrew asked his AI to book him a spot in one of his gym's morning classes, and they're really hard to get into the classes. The AI assistant found a way to book the gym class months further in advance than the gym actually allowed. And then, because it discovered a vulnerability in the booking software, and then it went further. It kicked somebody off the waiting list, so that it could put Andrew on the waiting list, which is not something that he wanted them to do. He was alarmed. He said to the chat, "Can you undo this, please?" And the chatbot said, "Bad news, I can't add them back. Sorry about that. I should have been more careful with the test and used a dry run approach rather than a live call. You're currently sitting at waitlist position number 3 for that Friday class. Won't touch anyone else's spots. Weird. Creepy.
7: Just a little bit. So we're going to end with a song called Hope to kind of change the tone on that one. Hope by Fat Freddy's Drop, because Fat Freddy's Drop have announced that they're going to be playing 2 shows at Nelson, I think, actually. Yeah, Nerdorf Vineyards on Saturday the 16th and Sunday the 17th of January 2027. It is to celebrate the anniversary of their first album based on a true story. It's 21 years old. And so this was the last track on the album, Hope.
0: Still thinking about that ChatGPT thing, no way. That AI in this
7: world. I tried to take your mind off it with a nice song. I did my best, all right?
0: It's coming for you, man. It's coming for you. Creepy. See you tomorrow.

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7: 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Mike Hosking, Jack Tame, Heather Duplessis-Allen, Francesca Rudkin. All the names you can trust. 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
8: It's 7 o'clock. I'm Stuart Willey. Another setback to restoring water in Ohakune. The town's been relying on portaloos and water tankers since Friday when an airlock blocked a crucial pipe. Ruapehu District Council had hoped to be up and running again by 5 this afternoon, but now says it needs another 24 hours. It says working too quickly could damage the pipes. Mayor Weston Curtin says streams of people have been coming to the council buildings for water.
9: They've been very accommodating and actually in good spirits, really, appreciating the problem, but nevertheless has been disruptive to our community in the last few days.
8: Rich Lister and convicted insider trader Peter Hulich has been banned from participating in financial markets for 7 years. Hulich was found guilty in relation to the sale of shares in tech company PushPay in 2023 and denied an appeal last year. He didn't oppose the Financial Markets Authority's application for a banning order in the High Court. A man arrested over a violent rampage in Auckland's Epsom last week has appeared in court facing 17 charges. He's been granted interim name suppression and will appear again early next month. The Education Minister says the Prime Minister has strong communication skills after his colleagues were caught off guard by his idea of an MMP referendum. Chris Luxon says he felt sorry for Cook as colleagues surprised by his saying last week he'd like to revisit the voting system if re-elected. Erica Stanford says Luxon's a great leader and a friend.
10: He's always one to step forward and say when he could have communicated something better. He's already done that. And also, clearly today through the media, made it clear that he apologises to us as well.
8: New Māori voter enrolments have more than doubled.

0: compared to 2023's election. Here's senior political reporter Azaria Howell.
1: Provisional data as of Sunday shows in excess of 10,000 more tangata whenua have enrolled, about 7,000 of them on the Māori roll. Before the 2023 ballot, there were about 3,000 fresh sign-ups. More have also switched this time between the Māori and general roll.
0: Enrolment packs start being sent out to 3.6 million enrolled voters next week. A software boss says we need better data storage. Crown agency InvestNZ wants to attract up to $30 billion of offshore investment in data centres over 5 years. It hopes they'd employ up to 3,500 people and create $70 billion of broader economic activity. But Exaba Chief Executive Peter Boyle says Kiwi infrastructure is needed.
2: In my opinion, we don't want it going offshore. We want the ability to process it here in New Zealand. So the real question is, do we have that capability? And if we don't, let's make sure we build it.
0: People living on Auckland's Karangahape Road want antisocial behaviour tackled before the CRL opens after a stabbing early on Sunday. Two people were arrested and a person seriously injured near Pitt Street. Karangahape Precinct Collective Chair William Kern says they've raised concerns but had no response yet.
3: We are talking about Auckland Transport, Auckland Council, obviously the police, the ministers. We need all stakeholders at the table. We've got to the point now residents are feeling a little bit unheard.
0: In Newstalk ZB Sport, Kyle Preston's long wait for a start in a rugby match in 2026 is almost over after being named to start for the All Blacks against the Sharks in Durban. The Crusaders halfback came off the bench in each of his 11 Super Rugby appearances this year and again in the opening Greatest Rivalry Tour match against the Stormers. Preston's played just 242 minutes of rugby this year and says he's had to be patient.
4: Didn't get any chances in Super Rugby really to start or get much game time, so pretty stoked to be involved in this team, and yeah, like you said, the chances come, so got to make the most of it.
0: Panthers and New South Wales wing Brian To'o is the latest significant signing for the NRL's expansion side in Papua New Guinea. Set to enter the competition in 2028, the Chiefs have confirmed the Samoan star on a three-year deal. To'o has won four premierships and scored 99 tries across 8 seasons with Penrith and racked up 17 State of Origin appearances and 11 tests for Samoa. He's the sixth signing for the Chiefs, joining former Panthers teammate Jerome Luai, veteran Rabbitohs wing Alex Johnston and code hopping outside back Zach Lomax. Meanwhile, former All Blacks and Crusaders coach Scott Robertson's been offered a 4-year deal to coach the proposed South Island NRL side. The Orcas, who'd be based in Christchurch, are still at the bid stage, but speculation is mounting that a 20th team will be admitted to the competition in 2029. Orcas president Sir Graham Lowes confirmed the offer to Robertson.
5: We're well aware that he's not coached rugby league before, but he's certainly got a good handle on rugby league and has had been looking at it closely and studying it closely for a long time. That's quite obvious.
0: Queensland Premier David Crisafulli is reiterating his support for netball being added to the Olympic program for the 2032 Games in Brisbane. World Netball and Netball Australia have been making a concerted bid to get the sport added to the program in 6 years' time. That's news and sport to 7:05. Sports Talk is next.
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7: Air service forecast on the water for the Manukau and Waitemata harbours and Hauraki Gulf for southwest 10 knots, easing to variable 5 knots this evening. Bream Heads Cape Colville, variable 5 knots but westerly 10 knots about the Colville Channel and becoming southwest 10 knots everywhere early evening. And for Auckland for the rest of Monday, fine but the chance of a shower until evening, southwesterly breezes and tonight's low 7 degrees. Tomorrow mostly cloudy, southerlies turning easterly in the morning with a high of 16 and Wednesday cloudy with occasional rain from afternoon, easterly breezes and a forecast high of 16.
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0: welcome in to Monday Night Sports Talk on News Talk ZB. Don't worry, you haven't travelled back in time. We're just bringing out some of the old jingles, some of the old music beds, as we call them in the radio biz. It's the old Sports Talk theme music, isn't it? You're probably expected to hear Deeks come on. It's great to have him on the radio yesterday, actually. If you didn't hear him, you can listen back on newstalkzb.co.nz. August 10, happy 55th birthday to Roy Keane. Happy 54th to Lawrence Delalio. I'm Jason Pine. The show is produced by Andy McDonald. We're here until 8, talking sport. All Blacks midfielder Billy Proctor is coming home from South Africa. He suffered a fractured shoulder blade against the Stormers on Saturday morning. He'll be out for up to 12 weeks. That will rule him out of the Bledisloe Cup tests in October and place him in doubt for the end-of-year tour. The more pressing requirement is a replacement. Dave Rennie has confirmed that a replacement will be called in. And, of course, then everybody got quite excited, didn't they? Is Richie Mwonga an option to replace Billy Proctor? We all know how much of a fan of Richie Mwonga Dave Rennie is, but do you replace a midfielder with a first five? Especially given the fact you've got four fully fit first fives already there. Todd Blackadder knows all about Richie Mwonga. He coached him for the last 3 years in Japan. He's standing by to chat to us, and I'm really keen to read your pulse on this. Should the call go out to Richie Mwonga? Lines open immediately and right across the hour on this. And on Monday nights, as always, we rate the weekend. Piney's Power Rankings before we close the show at 8 tonight. So please, join us if the mood takes you. 0800 80 1080 is the phone number. 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Jason at newstalkzb.co.nz is the email address. 7:08.
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0: So, terrible news for All Blacks midfielder Billy Proctor. He is coming home from South Africa, suffering a fractured shoulder blade against the Stormers Saturday morning. As mentioned, he'll be out for up to 12 weeks. Dave Rennie has confirmed that a replacement will be called in. He did a media session this morning to unveil his side to take on the Sharks Wednesday morning. And he obviously broke the news about Billy Proctor. He was asked if Richie Mwonga was an option to come in.
2: Yeah, well, we'll work through that process.
0: So fairly coy. Let's bring in former All Blacks and Crusaders captain and now longtime elite rugby coach Todd Blackadder, who has spent the last 7 years with the Toshiba Brave Lupus. And Richie Mwonga, of course, has been with him there for the last 3 of those years. Todd, thanks for joining us tonight on Sports Talk, mate. What do you think of the idea of replacing Billy Proctor with Richie Mwonga?
3: Yeah, I think it's just that rugby pundits, I suppose, really want to see Richie over there. It's a real shame about Billy Proctor breaking his shoulder. I mean, that looks pretty serious, doesn't it? But I think on recalling Richie in, who's a predominant number 10, means I've already got four over there. So that really means, I just look at it pragmatically and say, well, do they really need another number 10 when they're probably going to have to call on a midfielder? So, yeah, but might really solve the problem if they take it over there, because none of those 10s can really play any other position than 15. So why would all like Richie to be there? I don't think it would make sense as far as I'm concerned.
0: How driven do you think Dave Rennie is to get Richie Mwonga into the All Blacks environment?
3: Well, I think he would like him there, I think, but, you know, I think he would have a job on his hands when it comes to, like, arguing that case to the board. You know, I think Richie's definitely the next cab off the rank when it comes to, like, an injury to a 10. And I think if, you know, it depends on 10, 15, but I think in all practicality, you know, you've got to be sensible about this and you've got to probably do the right thing. And if they had another injury to a midfielder, then they'd definitely need a midfielder there. So I think he'll be looking to call up a midfielder. And I think I think it's just hypothetical, and it's probably just a lot of sort of background white noise at the moment around Richie.
4: Yeah, there is a lot of noise, Toddy, isn't there, around Richie? Has been ever since it was announced that he would be returning. It's got to be a bit of a distraction for everybody, really, but let's put that to one side. He will at some stage be reintegrated back into the All Blacks. Can you give us an assessment of the level he's at compared to when he came to you in Japan 3?

0: 3 years ago?
1: Oh, you just have to look at, you know, if you've watched him play, then he's class. I mean, he's a world-class number 10. There's no doubt about that. So is he good enough to slot straight in there? Absolutely. And you can tell, you know, you just see the interviews that he's had on playing for Canterbury about his mindset and where his mindset's at and how driven he is to be back in the All Blacks. So, you know, given an opportunity, he's going to take it with both hands. He's been... You know, he tried to come back last year, but he couldn't get back. So you can tell where his motivation is. So he's not lacking for motivation. He wants to be there. His form, he's good enough to be there. So it's just a waiting game for him.
2: So when he arrived in Japan, you know, were you at all surprised at the level of professionalism and ability that he brought? Or did you always know that's what you were getting?
1: No, I was really surprised just how what a great leader he is, how driven he is, how motivated he is. Like, I actually first selected Richie with the Crusaders, and then obviously he had a big spell under Asia and I went overseas. And then when we finally hooked up, I was absolutely surprised just how much he had grown in that time. And I could see why. The way that he conducted himself, the way he integrates with his fellow teammates, his leadership on the field, I could see that he is a very, very special guy when it comes to, like, not only leadership, but on you know, on field leadership as well and his decision making. I mean, we won 2 titles under him. He's an amazing player.
2: Can you also, Toddy, give us some insight into the level that we're talking about in Japan now? Because I think there's been perhaps a very misguided misconception that that you can't go from top league in Japan into test rugby with the All Blacks now. Is that now a complete myth? Can you actually make the transition? Could Richie, as you've said,
1: yeah,
2: go from Japan
1: can.
2: into the All Blacks?
1: Yeah, of course you can. I mean, it's just, I think it's just people with one hand over their eye. But look how many World Cup winning Springboks play in Japan.
2: Mm.
1: Ari Sevier, your current, All Black captain's just come out of Japan. Brody Retallick is, you know, if he was eligible for New Zealand, he'd be playing in the All Blacks right now because he's just been phenomenal. So I think it always comes down to the individual and the form and the standards that they play at. But it's a no-brainer. Of course they can. So, you know, I think that's just a myth.
2: I presume Shannon Frizzell can as well then, can he? You'd back him once he gets over his latest injury to do the same?
1: Oh, gosh, you know, he's on fire. He's been on fire. He's had last season he had quite a big injuries, quite a few injuries, so he's unavailable for most of the season. But we all know the type of player that he is. I mean, players just don't lose form just because they leave New Zealand. You know, they just play a different type of rugby in a different environment. And, you know, usually it really motivates them for when they do come back to be even better and to prove those people that are knocking them, you know, or they set their own standards and want to be the very best. So when you look at a guy like Shannon, I mean, he could have taken huge money to stay overseas, but he's come back because he wants an opportunity. So there is an insight into how they're thinking and what really motivates them.
2: Do you think having Dave Rennie as head coach and the fact that he has coached at the same level as you in Japan will you know, sweep anything off the table in terms of an idea that you know, anyone who comes back won't be up to it?
1: Yeah, I think so. I think you know, like your All Black coaches, your international coaches, I mean, their job is, they're not there to develop, they're there to win. You know, they're going to pick the players that they really believe can win test matches. And I think too, when you look at, you know, the likes of Renzi's, you know, he had a big stint at the Chiefs and then went to Glasgow and then Australia and obviously then Japan. It's just, he's just got a, you know, background of different perspectives and seeing different cultures and the way that the game is actually played. But there's no doubt that he's in that hot seat for a reason, and that's because he just needs to win games. So he's going to select whoever he thinks is the right man for the job.
2: A dad question for you to finish. How cool was it seeing Ethan back out there after a couple of years out of the black jersey?
1: Yeah, no, it was really good. You know, he's obviously always really proud of him, but you know, never doubted that if he was given another shot, he would get out there and take it. So, no, just really pleased for him. And the fact that, you know, why he didn't get selected for a couple of years, his mindset never changed. And actually, it still hasn't changed now. He's still the same guy. He's just going to keep taking his opportunities. But it was good to see the bench come on and actually make a difference.

0: difference the other night, which is really pleasing, not just for him, but for the All Blacks as well.
1: Absolutely. Actually, I do have one more question. What did you make of the game against the Stormers?
0: Yeah, brilliant. I thought it was exactly what the All Blacks needed. I think it's a real insight into what's coming. You know, like you look at the scrums. But it also made me think of Super Rugby, where there's free kicks now instead of scrums when, you know, the lineouts aren't straight. And then you see how much of an emphasis there is around scrummaging at an international level. Maldi's just got to be paramount, doesn't it? On the back of Maldi, you've got to get your discipline right. So, you know, when I think about the big games that are coming up, you've got to have your set piece absolutely bang on. Discipline's going to be absolutely crucial to keeping the Springboks out of your 22. And the other one is just the aerial game, just how much that ball in the air has got to be contested. So, you know, I thought it was good. It was good to see those young boys put under a little bit of pressure. And I think it's a real insight into, you know, what's coming and what's probably going to have to be even better.
1: Yeah, such an exciting time ahead. Todd, thanks for joining us tonight to lend us your analysis. Really appreciate your time.
0: Always a pleasure. Thanks for having me on, Piney. Appreciate it.
1: No, appreciate your time, Todd. Thanks indeed. That's Todd Blackadder. Time for your thoughts now. He was pretty unequivocal, wasn't he? It doesn't solve the problem of a midfielder going down if you bring Richie in. Your thoughts, though? Should Richie Mwonga be called into the All Blacks to replace Billy Proctor? Lines are open. 0800 80 1080. There are a couple of things at play here. Dave Rennie very keen to have Richie Mwonga in the All Blacks. He lobbied hard for him to be available for this tour. At the start of it, before he played NPC, New Zealand Rugby stood firm on that and said no, he needs to play NPC first. He's now ticked that box. He's played a couple of games. So presumably he's available for selection as an injury replacement. But it's not like for like, is it? Billy Proctor's a midfield back. Richie Mwonga's a first five. And while they're not a million miles away from each other in a positional sense, there's also the small matter of the fact that there are already four first fives on this tour, none of who are injured. So if they bring Richie over, there'll be five first fives. It was a bit of a surprise, actually, that they took four in the first place. And yes, Damien McKenzie started just three of his 13 tests last year at first five, and all three this year he started at fullback. But in the official All Blacks media release announcing the touring party, he's named as a first five. That doesn't actually mean anything. Of course, anyone can play anywhere. But the fact remains that we do have plenty of tens. And while Richie Mwonga is a very, very strong candidate, an irresistible proposition, really, to at some stage wear that jersey again for the All Blacks, there's actually no desperate need for him at the moment. It'd be different if it was Reuben Love who got injured, or Damien McKenzie, or Bowden Barrett, or Josh Jacob even. Then it's a no-brainer. It's a straight swap. He is the next first five to come in. But for now, you bring in a midfielder, don't you? And there's an obvious choice. David Havili. 30 test All Black. Someone who would add leadership to what is likely to be a role outside of the Test 23, and a very, very solid rugby player. He'd be a popular addition, a seamless addition into the All Blacks environment. Or, if you wanted to go a slightly different way, you've got Rico Ioane there who can play in midfield. And so you bring over another outside back, someone like Shay Fihaki, for example. Or Isaac Hutchison, if you want to go a little bit outside the box. I just feel as though you have to go all in on the preferred 9-10-12-13 combination. Cam Roygaard, Reuben Love, Geordie Barrett, Quintupaya. You have to give that quartet the opportunity to build a double backline axis and have time together without any distractions. And like it or not, bringing Richie Mwonga in would be a distraction of sorts through absolutely no fault of his own. Look, don't get me wrong. Richie Mwonga is a terrific rugby player. And Todd Blackadder confirmed then, and he's had closer eyes on him than anybody in the last little while, that he is as good, if not better, as he was when he left New Zealand rugby. He will get another crack at trying to claim that 10 jersey.

0: But joining a tour that's already started in place of someone who doesn't even play in his position, it just doesn't give you great optics. Or solve the problem which has been created by Billy Proctor's injury. 0800 8010 8722. Let's go to the lines and see if we can chew this over. Ben, hello.
1: Bonnie, g'day, mate. Listen, man, I haven't heard anybody yet speaking about the mighty David Havili. And, of course, my favourites, and it'd have to be Ngani Laumapi. These two fellas would be yeah, if I was in charge.
0: I think the Laumapi ship might have sailed. Certainly the David Havili one has sailed.
1: Then I guess my favourite, obviously everybody's all time favourite, who's still playing, is Ma'anonu.
0: Exactly. He's right there, isn't he? In fact, he's playing against them on Wednesday.
1: Man, I'm just thinking outside the box here, Piney. I'm hearing, I'd love to see Mwanga over there. But, I'm just thinking out of the box here, and I'm thinking old Havili. Is it here? No, we need a midfielder. It's the same old Voi. The mind's gone now. Crusaders number 7. Should we get a number seven?
0: Lester fighting a Nuku. Look, if he was fit, he'd be there as well already.
1: So there wouldn't be
0: as much of an issue. I just feels as though then if we're bringing Rich, and Todd Blackadder said it right off the bat. He said you're not solving the problem that has been created by bringing Richie in. You might be strengthening the squad, and in fact you are bringing a world-class player in, but you're not filling the right gap that has been left by Billy Proctor's injury.
1: You're bringing the first five in, so the mind starts ringing, but David Havili would be, that'd definitely make sense. So
0: it would to me too, Ben. It would to me too. Thanks for your call, mate. I don't think Dupes is going over, even though he played reasonably well at second five for Wellington. I don't think he's going over. I don't know. Just like I say, if it was any other position, we lost George Bell the other day, and so they brought another hooker in. It's obvious. This is only a conversation because it's Richie Mwanga, and there's a clamour to get him in the squad. Okay, put it this way. If they do go with him, then, I don't think anybody really thinks, that's a very, very poor decision. There's nothing poor about a decision to bring a world-class player into the All Blacks. And we don't need to panic. It will happen. It will happen. I just don't know whether you replace an injured player in one position with a fit player in another. What do you reckon, Graham?
2: Well, just got a couple of things to say. Great to hear the dulcet tones of the leader of men, Todd Blackadder. Yeah.
0: what a man. Yeah, I really like Toddy. Yeah.
2: Oh, yeah, I know him well. Yeah, no, he's such a reassuring type of voice. Yeah, a good man in a crisis. But, yeah, and I'm delighted about Canterbury winning the Shield. And the boys did... they were very... I know you. I heard you with Mike Hosking say, but I think they were trying to just, Christian Leo Willey, obviously their captain, a lot of them play with him in the Crusaders, and I don't think...
0: Yeah, that's a good point.
2: I think that, Brody, what Brody and those boys did was... It was a tough game, and well done to them. Yeah, they just outstanding. But I'll go with Toddy on Richie. Obviously, I love Richie Mwanga, and... I have to say, I said to your producer, I want him cloned. I want him playing in Canterbury, and then for the All Blacks. But, in all seriousness, I think they'll go with a midfielder. And like Ben, the first call, said, I would go with, I'd be really happy if David Havili went over there. And, Richie's going to be in the All Blacks, sooner rather than later. And, nasty injury to Billy Proctor, fractured shoulder, jeepers, whatever it was, yeah, but I just see it happening, and likewise, I'd be delighted for him to go, but I think he

0: he's enjoying. Yeah, I think you get those games under his belt, and as Toddy said, you know, he's adding a lot, like he did with his young Canterbury, with a lot of the young guys in the Canterbury team and what he did in Japan. Yeah, he adds a lot to a team, and I think it's a bit of clickbait. Sometimes articles get printed and people get fired up both ways, and yeah. But
1: I saw the. I mean, as soon as the injury was confirmed late last night, I just knew what would happen today, Graham. You know, when George Bell got injured, obviously there wasn't the clamour because he's a hooker, you know. But here is a backline player who become injured, and as we know, Dave Rennie has said that you know, he'll look at Richie as a backline replacement. But I don't know, it's still, at the risk of repeating myself over and over, it feels like it's not like for like, and it's not.
0: No, and I think the midfield, you know, they'll want to not protect them, but the ones they've got in the test team, they're going to want sort of battle-hardened veterans as such. Well, not veterans as an old, but players that have been around the block. Like, you've got, like, Ethan Todd's son, Tyson Blackadder playing, and David Avili comes in, and Jacobson's in the test team, of course. But, yeah, those sort of guys have a lot of rugby experience. So, that's the way I see it going. And, you know, I showed yesterday, Richie, that his coolness under pressure. And, I carry on with that for the time being. And, let's hope not too many replacements needed, because he's got a lot of good players over there, and it's going to be a hard tour.
1: It will be, Graham. Good to hear from you, mate. Yeah, look, I haven't heard a time frame either about when they're going to call somebody in. In these days of social media, there's all sorts of, you know, rumours. I've heard that, you know, Richie was at the airport, or I've heard this, or I've heard that. Until something official comes out of the All Blacks, I think we can all, just be patient. my mate saw Dane Coles at the airport this morning. Is he eligible to play 13? Yeah, not really, not really. Thank goodness you're not the coach, says this one. You're talking a load of, oh, okay, that's interesting. Well, I'm happy for you to call and put me right. Brent, hold there, mate. Got to get a breakaway with you after this. Spare line if you want to jump aboard. 0800 80 10 80 729 on Monday Night Sports Talk here at News Talk ZB.
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3: 7:32. Brent, thanks for holding, mate. Good evening.
4: So good evening, mate. No, just before I say what I'm going to say, congratulations to Canterbury, even though I don't want to say that. but I was like a punter because I like punting. I have quite big bets every now and again. And them having the shield, if they go on a bit of a run, my bank balance might get a bit wealthier. That's about all I can say about them buggers. I told you about a month ago that All Blacks maybe win one test, 3-1, and I told you there'll be heaps of injuries, and this is the start of it. Funny, this is quite scary. I had a funny feeling that this sort of thing might happen. They'll manage our players, so... Yeah, you remember me talking about to that, eh?
3: Yeah, I do. I do, Brent. And it always sort of felt as though on a tour like this, there would be injuries. I didn't expect to lose a hooker and a midfield back with only one game played, I must admit. But what it will tell you, and you're quite right, I remember you clearly saying it, is that these aren't the last two who are going to get injured. We're going to have other injuries on this tour. You know, history tells you that. And the robust nature of this tour is it almost guarantees that players will suffer short or long-term injuries. They just will.
4: Yeah, there'll be red cards, there'll be yellow cards, there'll be heaps of... They want to win this series, Africa, and what I saw the other day, I don't think they wanted to win that game the other day. They didn't really care what was going on against Argentina. This is the test, and this is the start where they start knocking us. Well, something might happen tomorrow too. Is it in the morning tomorrow morning?
3: It's on Wednesday morning. Wednesday morning, so we've got a couple of days. Yeah, a couple of days. So,
4: okay.
3: And then you start to think to yourself, Brent, I don't know if you do this, but I start thinking to myself, okay, who would I least like to be injured? You know, I'm not saying it's not good for anybody to be injured, but George Bell was the fourth hooker, for example. I mean, I'm gutted for the lad because it was great for him to be on this tour at all. And with Cody Taylor injured, he was going to get some opportunities. But For example, if you think of the players you would most hate to lose, you're looking at a guy like Cam Roygaard or Artie Savea, perhaps. Players like that, you think, man, if we lost one of those guys, then really we would be, we'd not be in trouble, but that would be a big blow.
4: Yeah, I tell you what, a good player, I mean, I don't want to say it because he's a Canterbury man. Jesus, this is driving me nuts. Phyllis Seymour, he's really good. Like, he's a really good player. I mean, Graham will be laughing in the background saying, yeah, take him. But he's actually really good. Yesterday he made some good breaks. He almost got a try just so that his bad luck was how he sort of got tackled. He's been in the All Blacks for a while, so maybe he would be, like Sam said, they want some hardened fellas. He's a hardened player.
3: Did you say Dallas McLeod?
4: Dallas McLeod, sorry, yeah.
3: Dallas. Yeah, no, that's, I thought that's who you meant. No, I thought that's who you meant. Yeah, no. Yeah. He had a test match, didn't he, in Dunedin under Razor a couple of years ago. He's off, not that that seems to matter, because, I mean, they could bring Havili in. They've got Fehi Fenianganofa over there. We don't know whether he's staying or not. But, now, Brent, you're right. They could bring Dallas McLeod, and he was the other one I thought of, actually. Like you, another Crusader, another Canterbury guy. But they are pretty good at rugby, aren't they? Good to hear from you, mate. Hope your punting continues to bear fruit for you. Nice to talk to you. Where do we get to? Have we done? No, we haven't. Hey, Dallas.
5: Arnie, you did a great job on the weekend. The reminiscing was just so much fun and great memories. So good on you for that.
3: Thanks, Dallas. No, I enjoyed doing it, actually. It was. It's always nice to take a wee walk down memory lane, isn't it? But no, it's good to, I'm glad you enjoyed it. We enjoyed doing it.
5: Now, is it true that Conrad Smith was seen at the airport lacing up his boots?
3: We could do worse than that. I mean, if Martin Onu can still play, then surely you get the band back together, Dallas.
5: Get the band back together, yeah. I saw Ma Nonu that arriving the other day to, you know, say

0: fly to the Sharks Groves. You know, he's so huge. He's just a man-mountain, isn't he?
1: The incredible part of it, though, Dallas, is that he's still playing at 44. In a pretty physical position. I mean, any position's physical, but it's not like he's sort of seagulling out on the wing. He's playing in midfield. You know, he's on the bench for the Sharks. When he comes on, he's going to have guys like Jordy Barrett and Quinn Tupia running at him. But he obviously keeps himself so fit and so, you know, in such good shape, looks after his diet, all of that stuff. He's just a triumph of resilience, you know, and good on him too, because as they say, you're a long time retired.
0: He's probably lost a yard of pace, but boy, he's I wouldn't want to tackle him, that's for sure.
1: No, I would not either. He is, that's right. Coming the other way, you're right. He'd still pack a punch with ball in hand.
0: So anyway, I'm in favour of getting Richie over there because we need two first class first fives there, and we've got centre covered, and we've got Tupai. Who's your second centre then?
1: I think it's Rico Ioane now.
0: Yeah, I agree. He's good. So I reckon we need another backup first five. Bodie's sort of a floater. He can cover full back. He's, but I don't think he's quite cutting the mustard at first five. So why not have two first class first fives to choose from, in that position?
1: Yeah, and somebody else made a similar point, Dallas, on text, saying that there's plenty of cover for midfield. There's a lot of guys who can play there. Mm. Well, we've still got Jordy Barrett, Quinn Tupia, Anton Leonard-Brown, Timothy Tavatavanawai, and Rico Ioane. So there's five who can play in midfield because of Rico's versatility. At a pinch, Leroy Carter could play centre as well. I think he's played there at times. But then you could say really the same thing about the outside backs and you know, so maybe, I don't know, you're sort of talking me around a little bit. Look, I don't think there would be a downside necessarily of having Richie there, apart from the fact that it just might be, I don't want to say disruptive, but it might just be a little bit odd having a guy come in like that. And, you know, these guys aren't silly, Dallas. You know, they know how much Dave Rennie likes Richie Mwonga. What does it do to a guy like Ruben Love? I don't know. Look, maybe I'm just making stuff up and they're all just adults and they'll just get on with it. And you're right, Richie Mwonga, he wouldn't be a bad guy to have on tour, would he, you know?
0: You're right about one thing. There's going to be injuries. You know, there's just going to be. You're right about that. So whatever happens, we'll probably end up with everyone who's available will be going over there at some stage.
1: Yeah, you might be right, Dallas. You might be right. Good to chat to you as always, mate. Have an excellent evening. Good to have you calling in. Hey, Tim.
2: Okay, Piney, how you doing?
1: Yeah, I'm good, Tim. I'm good. What's your view on this?
2: Look, I'm a big fan of Richie, and I think he will be the 10 for the All Blacks moving forward. But the reason I've called today or tonight is you mentioned Dave Avili's name. Dave Avili at 12, Jordy Barrett at centre. You know, no one has talked about that combination. I think that would be a fantastic combination moving forward. So I'll just pause on that for a second. Just as a side note as well, I am from Canterbury, of course, but the feeling down here is with Scott Robinson was the coach of the All Blacks. He may have picked a few too many Chiefs players. And, you know, he didn't pick Dave Avili. He didn't pick Blackadder. He didn't pick the leadership he knew down in Crusaders that was successful. Mm. And let's be brutally honest about it. You know, the Chiefs, they don't win anything and they choke at the big game. So would you feel more comfortable having Dave Avili's, the Blackadders, the leaders in your black team come quarterfinals, semifinal and final time?
1: Gee, it's a good question. Well, they're serial winners, aren't they? You know, apart from that one season where they were missing a couple of key players, you know, they are serial winners, those guys. They know, you know, how to perform in the big games. Look, I feel totally comfortable having Ethan Blackadder over there ahead of a guy like Duplessis-Kalifi, who I've got a lot of time for, but I'm happy having Ethan Blackadder there. I think he's a tremendously committed rugby player. I'd go with Havili in this instance, Tim, just because if you just take everything out of the equation and say like for like, who's the next best midfielder? Just as if we were saying, okay, we need another halfback. Who's the next best? We'd say, okay, it's Noah Hotham. You know, if we need another first five, who's the next best? It's Richie Mwonga. But at the moment, we need another midfielder. Who's the next best? It's David Havili.
2: Do you like the 12-13 combo? Havili at 12, Barrett at centre?
1: I can see why you like it. I haven't seen a lot of

0: Geordiette, centre. David, I was surprised actually David Haveli didn't make the team in the first place, because I think he had a terrific back end of the season for the Crusaders. I've never thought of a Haveli Geordie Barrett 12-13. Clearly, it's something that's been on your mind for a while, though. No, look, I can see why you like it. Yeah,
1: I think it works. Both are good passers. Both can kick. Both can run straight if they need to. And I think it works well. But hey, you know, it's up to the selectors. I just think there's a combination that would work well moving forward.
0: Thanks for bringing it to the table, Tim. Good to hear from you, mate. Thanks for calling in. 0800 8010 80 is our number. 18 away from 8. Hey, Paul.
2: Yeah, hi. I was just going to make a quick couple of comments. One, I thought Proctor, quite honestly, in the centres, has been beaten for pace. Certainly against the French, the centre went around him a couple of times prior to that. Against South Africa, he was also beaten on the outside. So I think he's a great player, but I just think his pace is lacking. That's my personal opinion. I think Ricky Ioane comes in at number one centre now, and I think they've got to look at the second, or a second person to fill that role. And I think they've got to look at those on tour at the moment. And I think you're right. Carter is one. I think even a Will Jordan, I don't know if he's got the build, but he's certainly got the pace. And then you've got Josh Morby. So you've got three players that you could certainly develop very quickly into a centre. And I think pace is very important against certainly the South Africans, because they have a lot of pace, both on the centre and the wing. So that would be my thought at this stage.
0: How do you feel about Quinn Tupaia at centre? He's the incumbent, really.
2: Yeah, I go back to pace. I think both Haveli and Quinton Tupaia are just lacking, not much, but just enough to be beaten on the outside, and that worries me. Certainly against the South Africans, and certainly against the French. So I think we do need pace, and I think Riki Ioane brings that, and I think we've got to look at the other outside backs and who can we develop quickly.
0: Good on you, Paul. Good points, well made. Yeah, and I think you might find Riki Ioane being a very, very hot topic of conversation when they are working out who wears 13. Maybe in the first test. I think Quinn Tupaia's got the inside running for the first test. I think he and Geordie Barrett will be given the opportunity to play in that first test. But with Billy Proctor gone for this tour, I mean, we all know that Riki Ioane can play at centre. As you said, Paul, he's the quickest of all of them. So I don't think it would be... I don't think he'd lose a lot if Riki Ioane wears 13 again. He's done it enough times for the All Blacks. He's an 80-test All Black, for goodness sake. We know he started on the wing. That's where he's been playing in the latter part of his career. I don't know that we can really put too much stock in what happened in the last couple of years when Scott Robertson was the coach. Riki Ioane at 13, it's not the worst idea out there. Thanks, Paul. Got a few texts to get through. Put away your Hurricanes bias, says Cameron. I didn't think I displayed any of that tonight, necessarily. I know I am biased towards my favourite team. Of course, Richard should be there, Cameron continues. He may well go. Gavin says, Piney, wouldn't it be great if they called Ma'anonu in? He's playing well. He's already there. Good on you, Gavin. Yeah, he is already there. Michael says, of course Richie should go to South Africa. There's plenty of cover in midfield. Piney, it's time to look forward, says Graham. Get Mwonga in ASAP. I deem Rico a midfielder. McKenzie, you're 15. Add Mwonga now. Good evening, Jason, says Mike. Another Mike. I agree we need another second five or centre. David Haveli is a logical choice. Nothing through from the All Blacks as yet. Nothing that I've seen. Andy would have alerted me if anything had come through in official terms from the All Blacks as far as a replacement is concerned. In terms of the time difference, what are they, 10 hours behind? So it's coming up 10 in the morning over there. And I think they probably would have... Well, they will. I mean, I'm sure they've spoken about it. They're probably just getting their phone calls done. I would say by the time we wake up tomorrow morning, they might have made the decision. Nothing through officially as yet. 14 away from 8. Thanks for all your calls and correspondence. A hot topic, which no doubt will continue to be discussed until they make the decision. We'll take a break, come back, and rate the weekend. Piney's Power Rankings after this.
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18: Okay, let's rate the weekend, shall we? 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
18: Moto2 rider Manuel Gonzalez celebrating victory too early at Silverstone. Having fought his way to the front, he made his dive to the line at the end of lap 16 of 17.
19: Host, Gonzalez 6, he's won
18: it's
19: it.
18: Not over.
19: Gonzalez 6, he's won the Grand Prix. Can you believe it? What more? Oh, he's got a problem.
18: Yeah,
19: he's got a problem. Manu Gonzalez is going to limp over the line. Just 14. Comes over in 14th.
18: Yeah, another rider couldn't avoid the slowing bike of Gonzalez. Smashed into it, bending the exhaust. It meant he had to trundle around the last 3.5 mile loop underpowered, coming home 14th.
17: 9.
18: The Auckland FC Women's Invitational side outclassed by Chelsea on Saturday at Eden Park.
20: Is there time for one more? Shot from distance, and there is! Ramirez, like an arrow, makes it 7.
18: Yeah, 7-0 defeat, but still a great experience for many of the youngsters in that Auckland side.
17: 8.
18: Cyclist Demay Vollering winning the Tour de France Femme for a second time.
21: Vollering is victorious. It's total dominance on the final day. The winner of the Tour de France Femme, Avec Zwift.
18: Yeah, she's the first woman to win the race twice since its inception in 2022.
17: 7.
18: The All Blacks are at 7. A scratchy old win to start the South African Tour.
22: The All Blacks open their rugby's greatest rivalry tour with a 38-21 victory over the Stormers in Cape Town.
18: Yeah, chalk it up, move it on. The Sharks next on Wednesday morning in Durban.
17: 6.
18: Staying with rugby, Hawke's Bay, the Magpies. They've made the power rankings, back-to-back 50-point outings to start the NPC season.
23: Hawke's Bay looking to finish off with a bit of style.
18: Yeah, top of the table and running hot early in the season.
17: 5.
18: Into the top half, we find the Warriors women, a hard-fought win over Newcastle to move into the top four in the NRLW competition.
24: That's a gutsy win for the Warriors against a very gallant performance.

0: That's from the Newcastle Knights.
1: The Tigers next on Sunday in Sydney. Four. Canterbury reclaiming the Loggerwood.
2: Canterbury have it. No. Bellworthy kicks it into touch. And Canterbury snatch the shield off Otago.
1: Yeah, redemption for the Red and Blacks after losing the Ranfurly Shield to Otago last year. They put it on the line immediately against Bay of Plenty this weekend. Three. The Southland Sharks at three, National Basketball League champions for 2026.
0: One shot to force double overtime. It's the MVP, Elijah Pepper. Off to the left. 2013, 2015, 2018, and now 2026. The Southland Sharks are champions.
1: Another redemption story after the Sharks lost to the Saints in last year's final. Two. Kiwi boxer David Nika, a unanimous points decision over Floyd Masson on Saturday night.
3: For your winner by unanimous decision, fighting out of the Bill Carter, the nice guy, David Nika.
1: That win should set Nika up for a fight against undefeated British fighter Vidal Riley for the vacant IBF belt. One. Top of the pile tonight, the Warriors. Those magnificent Wahs with a statement performance against the Panthers.
2: And the Warriors have won this top of the table clash. They have beaten the Penrith Panthers.
1: You okay with the power rankings tonight?
4: Well, Piney, it's the old celebrating too early classic. The Southland Sharks, all that hooping and hollering, not for winning Sal's NBL. They thought it'll be enough to get to number one on power rankings. Never celebrate too early.
1: No, they celebrated far too early. Only just made the top three. They're back again next Monday night, 6 to 8.
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1: That is us. If and when Richie Mwanga gets called in, you'll hear it here first on News Talk ZB. Huge thanks to Andy McDonald for producing as always. Enjoy a couple of days off, mate. Marcus Lush after 8, I think. Is he? Is he? He is. He is. We'll see you in a few days on Weekend Sport. Saturday at midday.

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9: It's 8 o'clock. I'm Stuart Willey. ACT is saying an outright no to National's mooted tax increases. Leader Chris Luxon says he's eyeing up bank tax settings, an accommodation levy and a bump to fuel excise duty. But National is promising no new taxes on working people, small businesses or pensioners if re-elected in November's general election. ACT's David Seymour says new taxes always start off small and grow over time.
10: First thing you do, don't introduce new taxes and work out how you make better use of the money you have.
9: Police say there are serious injuries after a two-vehicle crash northeast of Invercargill in Mabel Bush. Emergency services were called to the intersection of Grove Bush Woodlands Road and Rakahuka Hedgehope Road shortly after 5:30 this afternoon. Diversions are in place. The energy minister's all for building data centres in New Zealand. Contact Energy's exploring plans with Australian company CDC for a 250-megawatt Taranaki site near its recently retired Stratford gas plant. The Gentailers just reported a nearly 28% rise in annual profits. It says the construction could create hundreds of jobs. Simeon Brown is in full support, so long as it's backed up by generating more power, as Contact is proposing.
11: We need data centres in New Zealand, we need data sovereignty, and AI is key to the productivity of the future of this nation.
9: And in Canterbury, Lodestone Energy's Heldon Solar Farm has become the country's first granted fast-track approval near Lake Benmore. It's the seventh fast-track renewable energy project and aims to power about 45,000 homes a year. A coroner's warning the Kiwi do-it-yourself attitude can have fatal consequences. Edwin Coulter died trying to fell a large pine tree in Invercargill in May 2021, struck by a falling branch. Rosie Leishman reports.
12: The 54-year-old and his wife decided to do the job themselves after failing to contact arborist contractors. Coulter was 8 metres above ground when the leaning tree top fell, striking his chest and causing internal bleeding. Associate Coroner Daniel Moore says the DIY attitude is practically part of Kiwi DNA, but people need to recognise when a job requires expertise and training.
9: A controversial residential development near Orewa, north of Auckland, has been granted fast-track approval.

0: Application for Vineway Limited's 109-hectare, 1,200-home Delmore housing development was initially declined. Emily Ansell reports.
1: A law change meant its next attempt was approved, but Auckland Council and Watercare continued to oppose it over infrastructure concerns. But Infrastructure Minister Chris Bishop says it's been given the green light after the applicants proposed privately providing water supply and wastewater services. A long-term wastewater solution will also need to be approved.
0: Australian police have called off a homicide investigation that was prompted by suspected human remains found in a dumped suitcase yesterday. Officers in New South Wales say a forensic examination has found the body was a lifelike doll with markings that resembled bruising. Police Superintendent Linda Bradbury says they have no regrets.
2: They were mistaken for a human originally, so they are very realistic. So some good news here that we don't have a suspicious death of a human on our hands.
0: In Newstalk ZB Sport, the Warriors have signed experienced Cowboys middle forward Sam McIntyre for the 2027 and 28 seasons in League's NRL. Into his eighth first-grade campaign, the versatile 28-year-old's made 95 appearances between North Queensland, the Titans and the Tigers since he debuted in 2020. McIntyre's career includes starts in every position in the forwards, including hooker. Meanwhile, the president of the proposed South Island NRL team admits Scott Robertson's been on their radar for some time. The former All Blacks and Crusaders coach has been offered a four-year deal to become the inaugural coach of the Southern Orcas. The team's still at the bid stage, with speculation it could be added to the competition in 2029. Orcas president Sir Graham Lowe says he had Robertson in mind for another appointment several years ago.
3: He oozes leadership, he oozes inspiration, and it's a lot more than coaching, you know, being a head coach. One of the key ingredients is being able to get the best out of people, inspire others around you, and Scott can certainly do that.
0: Kyle Preston's vowing to make the most of his opportunity to stake a claim for a spot in the All Blacks Test side. The Crusaders and Wellington halfback will start in the tour match against the Sharks in Durban on Wednesday morning. It'll be Preston's second All Blacks appearance after debuting against South Africa last year at Eden Park.
4: Obviously, in the July series, didn't get an opportunity. So for sure, it's a good opportunity for me to kind of put a foot forward and obviously not do too much, but do my role, do it well.
0: The Black Ferns selectors have made eight changes to the squad for their remaining matches in 2026. Five uncapped players join the 31-player group named for a trial against the Black Ferns 15, tests against Australia and South Africa, and six matches home and away in the W15 Global Series. And Shane Van Gisbergen has finished down in 30th at the latest NASCAR race around the Iowa Speedway. That's news and sport to 5 minutes past eight. Marcus Lush is next. News Talk ZB Weather Watch 24/7 for Northland, Auckland and Coromandel. Mainly fine, isolated showers about Northland tomorrow night. Waikato to Kapiti Coast, including the Central High Country, the odd shower this evening, areas of fog tomorrow morning and then fine. Bay of Plenty, Gisborne and Hawke's Bay, also Nelson, fine, however isolated showers about coastal Hawke's Bay tomorrow. Wairarapa and Wellington, mainly fine, the odd shower until tomorrow afternoon. Buller and Grey, showers clearing this evening, fine tomorrow. For Marlborough, Canterbury, North Otago and Dunedin, mostly cloudy with scattered rain about the Canterbury foothills clearing overnight. Fine spells north of Timaru tomorrow. The remainder of Otago, also Southland, Westland and Fiordland, mostly fine. Morning fog about Southland and Otago and isolated showers for Fiordland and southern Westland tomorrow night. And for the Chatham Islands, showers, possibly heavy and thundery, easing tomorrow before fine spells. I'm Stuart Willey. That's Newstalk ZB News, Sport and Weather. To 6 minutes past eight.
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where you are. I hope it's as good where you are as where I am too. So yeah, anyway, wow, what a day, what a night, what a weekend, what a life. Get in touch if you want to talk, 0800 80 1080. I've got a lot top of mind tonight, a lot of stuff. It's interesting, isn't it? Well, actually, it's all interesting. I've got so much to talk about. I'm going to do 4 hours with no calls, but I don't really want to plan that because that sounds slightly self-involved and indulgent, but jeepers creepers. Anyway, a couple of things. If I just download, then maybe then I'll clear my head and then you can work out what you want to talk about. First up, the aurora. There will be some colour in the sky most probably tonight, so it is an aurora time, particularly if you're Wellington in the south. If you're seeing colour in the sky, that is the aurora. So just be careful of that. The second thing, that's one, is the aurora. Number two, the 100th anniversary of News Talk of 1ZB. And I'm not a huge fan of nostalgia. I always find it quite smothering. And sometimes, you know, it's not always the victors that get to call it. But anyway, what I have just remembered as I was thinking after Friday night talking about that supplement in the Herald and some of the great stars of 1ZB over the years, I think I cannot forget, and this was someone that wasn't on the cover and was not mentioned, I cannot forget one of ZB's greatest moments, and I think I need to talk about this, and I just wonder the institutional knowledge might have gone on that wasn't in the supplement. But I want to talk about one of the great moments in ZB history and 1ZB history, and that was the mid-dawn host Helen Brabazon. And she was someone, and I don't know if she knows about rugby or not, but she was supposed to provide live commentary on a Super 12 rugby match from South Africa. The real host or the announcers didn't show up. So about 20 minutes before the Wellington Hurricanes started their matches against the Sharks, no one had turned up, and she thought, goodness gracious me. She'd worked for about 18 months. She should have been on the cover. So she watched Sky TV. Maybe she's on the cover. Maybe I just haven't recognised her. But she watched Sky TV, and she commentated the match, having never, ever watched rugby or knowing anything about it, off the TV screen. And what was made worse, it was Easter Sunday, so there were no commercials and no breaks in which she could ring rugby experts to help. She managed to identify Tana Umanga from his hairdo, and that was about it. Anyway, it was one of the she went viral before you could go viral, and in fact, people would buy and sell. People would buy and sell commentaries of that. And she said after the game, I was quite exhausted, but at the time it was a bloody nightmare. It was definitely the hardest radio I've ever done in my life. So there we go. That was an extraordinary story. That is the story of Helen Brabazon and commenting the rugby. So that deserves its time in the, that is one of ZB's great moments, was her doing that. And went very, very viral. Anyway, so that is that. I'm glad I've mentioned that. So that is Helen Brabazon and one of the great mid-dawn. Very warm, extremely warm mid-dawn manner. One of the greats, one of the goats. So that is that. That is a story about Helen Brabazon that I think it'd be remiss of me not to mention. So there we go. I feel better about that. So there is that. A couple of other things. About 3 or 4 weeks ago, we did a show on oven cleaning because I was going to clean the oven. And we haven't got an overly dirty oven, but one time I cooked something. I didn't put the tray beneath some pies, I think, apple pies, and some stuff came down and it caramelized and it causes the oven to give out smoke if it's on too hot for too long. So what I did today, well, someone rang up and suggested they use Sally's gel. I've hated cleaning the oven. I hate the spray. I hate the spray. Because you go in with a spray, you inhale most of it, and you can see your life shortening. And you're thinking, well, how unsafe can it be if they let people use it themselves? But then again, they are saying wear a mask. So, you know, and you haven't got a mask, so you're doing it. So anyway, Vanessa was going to Mitre 10 over the weekend. I was supposed to, hadn't got around to it. I said, get a smoke alarm, because our one was incessantly beeping. And also go and get some of that Sally's gel to clean the ovens. Well, goodness me. Boy, oh boy, have I spent the day cleaning the oven. I've loved the gel.
Man,

0: gets the stuff off. And it wasn't an overly dirty oven, but the oven door, it looks brand new. If it wasn't an oven from the 1990s, the oven has never been that good. So, wow, I've discovered something. And that was, you know, I don't normally take advice from talkback callers because, well, sometimes I do. But, wow, is that a clean oven? So there we go, Sally's Gel. I thought it was tremendous. Gosh, it was good. Gee, it was good. Bought the gloves. You know, you go to the supermarket to buy the gloves before you do it. And I went. So I've got an extremely clean oven. I might ban everyone from using it now. And the other thing that I thought was interesting was I was driving to work on Friday night and the car was going click, click, click, click, click, click. I thought, gee, what is that? It's a fairly new car. Anyway, today I have noticed, well, in fact, yesterday I've noticed that there is a massive screw in one of the tyres. Now, we all have experienced this and there's been much debate as to what to do with the screw. My theory is to leave it in there and just wear the nut of the screw down and then all will be good. Plenty of other people say remove the screw before it ruins the tyre. Actually, I'll send a picture through to that of to Danimal. We can place that. So what would you do? Would you remove the screw or would you just wait till it wears down? I'm in two minds. Anyway. That is me. Get in touch. 0800 80 1080 and 92. So there's a bit to go on there. So yes, 0800 80 1080 and 9292 to text. Anything else you want to talk about too? Get in touch. 0800 80 1080 and 9292 to text. So yeah, if you want to talk about anything else, a lot to happen tonight. I feel it's a talkback sky. 0800 80 1080 and 9292 to text. There's a lot on. 0800 80 1080. Anything else? Let's be hearing from you people here till 12. Locked, and loaded. But there could be an aurora. And I'm very excited about that. And the nail in the tyre, well, not a nail, a screw. I can see the head of it. It's got a six-sided head. Makes a racket though. Click, click, click, click, click, click, click, click, click, click, click, click, click. My theory is leave it in. Leave it in, leave it in. That's my theory. 14 past 8 if you want to come through, Marcus, till midnight. I look forward to what you've got to say. Leave it in, leave it in. Anything else you want to mention? Well, wait your turn. How good's that movie Project Hail Mary? And the weird thing about that film, I can't stop singing Harry Styles after that other woman saying, stop your crying, silent. What a great song that is. Jeepers. Never knew Harry Styles was so good. It's a new prince. John, it's Marcus. Good evening.
1: Hello, young fella. How are you?
0: Good, thank you, young fella.
1: You know your tyre. The problem is if you leave that screw or nail, whatever it is, in there. So this is the scenario what's going to happen. You're going to be driving along with the family and it's going to go down. So that's why you take it out and get the puncher fixed.
0: Why is it going to go down?
1: Well, they loosen around it and they make the hole bigger.
0: So the friction with the road will actually wiggle it around. It'll become loose and it'll pop out.
1: Well, it won't pop out, but it'll make a gap in the tyre.
0: Okay. Yeah. Do you work for Bow Repairs?
1: No. No, no. In my past life, I did once.
0: Yeah. Okay. No. What you're saying? So get it fixed tomorrow.
1: Yeah, because otherwise the first scenario is going to happen. You're going to leave it and think, oh yeah, well I'll wear it down. Then next minute you got a flat tyre. Think, shit, I should have got it done.
0: Shivers, yeah. And it'll be a rainy night on the Bluff Road at 12:30 at night. You've saved my life, John, and for that I will be forgiving. Drew, it's Marcus. Good evening.
2: Good evening, mate. First time caller. Long time listener. I'm 23 years old. I just want to say, love the program. I love everything he's about. I just want to say to you that tire puncher kit, it works a treat. It works a treat. You know, you have a tire puncher kit, you know, put that in, take the screw out, put the tire puncher kit in, and I'm telling you, you can drive on that for months. It's all good.
0: Yeah, I'm not I'm a bit freaked out by tires without tubes.
2: Yeah, it's a bit sketchy, to say the least, but I'll tell you this, I've had a Mercedes-Benz, right? It's a 2.5-ton car, and I'm telling you, the Type

0: punch kit, it works a treat.
1: Thank you, Drew. Appreciate it. Great call for a first offer. Confident. Jono, it's Marcus. Good evening.
2: Hey, Marcus. Hey, I used to work for a Toyota, so I might be able to help you out.
1: What's the answer?
2: Hey, so hot soapy water. Put some hot soapy water on it to just check if it's losing air or not.
1: Yeah, great. Like with the old shovel, the old push bike, yes. Yep.
2: Yeah. So just check if it's losing air first. Get like a little screwdriver and just wiggle it around to check if you can see any bubbles. If you can't see any bubbles, then just rip it out. Because if it can't see any bubbles, that means it hasn't pierced all the way through to the tyre, so it's not leaking any air. But if you see bubbles, then you either change the tyre or take it to someone that can do a puncture on it for you.
1: And we're not talking Michael Jackson's chimpanzee, are we?
2: What do you mean?
1: I think he was called Bubbles. But yeah, if I'm not seeing bubbles, Jono, thank you for that. It's a pretty weak joke. 8:18.
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13: No, I don't think so, because most people realise that when the government's got up ahead of steam, that it actually takes a while to unwind it. I mean, you need to remember, the big lift in spending that occurred in 20 to 23 is phenomenal. And winding that back is not easy. So you've got to bend the curve down. That's what we're talking about doing here. That's what the government's talking about doing.
11: 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Marcus Lush Nights, the number one night show in New Zealand. 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
1: 8:21, Markets. Marcus, good evening.
14: Yeah, g'day, Marcus. How you doing?
1: Good, thank you, Mark. How are you doing? All right?
14: Yeah, not too bad, man. I'm calling from Devonport. You've got to get that screw.
1: Devonport. You've got to get that screw. Devonport. Yeah. Goodness.
14: That's right.
1: Home of the $10 million villa. Wow.
14: You've got to get that screw out of your tyre, mate.
1: Really?
14: Yeah, you wouldn't leave a prickle in your foot. You've got to move it out. $10 job. Tony's Tyre Service. They'll put a little plug in it for you.
1: Okay, so it's
14: got to do it.
1: Okay.
14: Your first caller was right. Otherwise, your tyre will go flat when you're with your family. No good.
1: So I don't put the spare tyre on and take the I don't put the

0: spare wheel on and take the other. They'll just do it in the shop quite quickly.
1: Drive it in, they'll jack it up, take the wheel off. They'll put a little plug in. It's like a little thing that you push in with a rubber kind of core. They'll pull it out. I don't know how much it'll cost, but not a lot.
0: Brilliant. Love it. Yeah, that's fine. It's actually a leased car, so the cost doesn't worry me. I mean, I don't say that entitled way, but yeah, that's not part of my wheelhouse. But thank you, Terry. It's Marcus. Good evening and welcome.
2: Good evening, Marcus. One of the most awkward things I've heard on radio was Martin Crump when the Christchurch liquefaction happened. He couldn't let it. People say what was happening until it was verified by someone.
0: Oh, I think fair enough. I think it's probably part of the job that you've. Was the quake happen? Did the quake happen during his shift?
2: It did happen during his shift, and I did hear Helen Brabazon's call on the All Blacks, which was extremely funny.
0: I've since found out it was a Hurricanes Sharks match. It was super. It must have been Super 15 in those days.
2: Something I can't remember. It was a long, long time ago.
0: Thank you for that, Terry. Appreciate your positive words for Marty. Pete, Marcus, welcome.
3: G'day, Marcus. You heard the old saying, don't do it harder, but do it smarter?
0: Yes.
3: So basically, that other gentleman is right too. Don't muck around with it, because you do have a spare tyre on your vehicle, don't you?
0: I imagine so.
3: Yeah. So if I was you, rather mucking around after work or whatever, just hopefully you've still got enough air in there after you finish.
0: The tyres, I just couldn't work out where the noise was. It took me a while to work out that it's something in the tyre, but the tyre is still ridgy-didge.
3: Yeah, so all I'd do is leave it alone, don't muck around and try to pick it out or whatever, like some other people. It's a dumb thing to do that. They leave it in there, and if it's still got plenty of air in there, if it's gone down a little bit, if you're going past a service station then on the way home, you pump a bit more air into it to keep it inflated for the night. Then first thing in the morning, take it to a tyre guy, and just like that guy said, they'll take it off and they'll put the new plug in there, and job done.
0: Brilliant. Job done. I love how people say, job done, job done. 25 past. I got that feel that's the show's almost over. 25 past 8, Marcus, till 12. I'll keep you updated with the news throughout the course of the world also. Oh, get in touch, 0800 80 1080 and 9292 to text anything else you've got. We are here for you. What else do I need to say? I think that's just about it. Oh, yeah, that oven cleaning gel, very, very good. Why was it always spray? The gel is so much better because there's less going in your lungs. That's my take on it. Now, anything else I've got for you? Well, let me have a bit of a think about that. We're on to tyres and oven cleaning and the Aurora. Do you think that'll be enough to get us to 12? It mightn't be, but sometimes it will be. And Helen Brabazon. Marcus, two things about Project Hail Mary. You mentioned Harry Styles, but not now is the hour. St. Joseph's, Maldy Girls College, also on the soundtrack. Second, there is meant to be a sequel in the work that focuses on the Eva Stratt character and events on Earth while Dr. Grace is in space. Now, yes, though, I did mention last week about St. Joseph's, Maldy Girls College. I spent the whole movie waiting for that, but the quake hit just as that happened. And I was on GeoNet looking for how many it was on the Richter, on the previously called Richter scale. But gee, that singing, what extraordinary singing that is. Marcus, mark my words, the National Party leadership spill starts tomorrow. The spill? I don't know who that person is. It could be a random. Marcus, would a six-sided head be a bolt? Yeah, it looks like a bolt. It looks very much like a bolt. Peter, it's Marcus. Welcome.
4: G'day, Marcus. I hope I'm finding you well.
0: Yes, thank you, Peter.
4: And I wish to find you well from now on every night. So for Pete's sake, please get that tyre attended to. It sounds like you have a tech screw, a six-sided tech screw embedded in your tyre, I would have thought. And they have a self-tapping thread. So up until now, it will have sealed around that hole.
0: That's what I would have thought.
4: Yes, but in saying that, as was alluded to by a

0: previous caller, that failure, that screw will move around and gradually loosen and you'll get a flat tyre. But worst case scenario, it could impede, it could affect the tyre wall surrounding that hole, particularly if you've warmed the tyre up after travelling at speed, and you could have rather a nasty event quite quickly. So for the sake of your lovely family and wife and yourself, please, please get it attended to.
1: Wow, that'll be tomorrow, Peter. Thank you so much for that. Goodness. Now, for a second, I thought, gee, that's a weird... I wonder if someone's put that in. Isn't it funny? Sometimes you think, well, I wonder if it's sabotage. But then I actually realise that probably if someone's going to sabotage the tyre, they'd go through sideways, not the bit that's where the rubber hits the road. So, that's me. Anyway. Gosh, Peter was serious, wasn't he? Marcus, what information on the Aurora have you got? Funny you should ask. I go to a website and it's called Aurora Watch. I think it might be called that. I think it's called Aurora Australis. I just saw someone posting on Facebook. And I'm looking at it now. And there's nothing. So maybe, oh no, they are posting about it in Tasmania. So I think it's on. I think it's on. I think it's happening. Good evening, Andrew.
2: Hi, Marcus. How are you?
1: Good, thank you, Andrew.
2: You've got a bit of a problem with your clickety tyre.
1: Yeah, well, it's not a problem to me because it's working fine.
2: Well, it might be a problem because you can get it plugged, but how close to the wall of your tyre is the nail?
1: I'm just looking at the photo now, Your Honour. It's got two middle grooves. It's right near one of the middle grooves.
2: So it's in the middle of the tyre.
1: Yeah.
2: It's in quite in the middle. They'll be able to plug it, because if it's too close to the wall of the tyre, they won't be able to plug it because it's too close to the to the wall. So then you'll be up for a new tyre, in which case you just go to Repco and you buy a plug kit and then you can just do it yourself.
1: Might do that. Might do it on air. It has gone in perpendicular. It hasn't gone on at a janky angle. Might go do it during the 9 o'clock bulletin. Thank you for that, Andrew. Strong start. 8:30, Stu, headlines, please.
3: Thanks, Marcus. Ohakune's water pipes will take another day to be fixed, with the repair deadline extended to tomorrow afternoon. The town's been relying on water tankers and portaloos since Friday after a pipe blockage. A man arrested over a violent rampage in Auckland's Epsom last week has appeared in court facing 17 charges. He's been granted interim name suppression and will appear again early next month. One of New Zealand's largest employers has laid off 44 staff. Fisher & Paykel Appliances, owned by multinational group Hiya, has confirmed the redundancies. Ministers have praised St John's response to record-breaking demand for ambulances, as the service warns demand is unsustainable. Calls have been peaking, with phone handlers receiving a call every 20 seconds after the cold snap. The winter sickness peak has also left some classes at an Auckland primary school with just 9 students. There's more from the newsroom at 9, or go to nzherald.co.nz.
1: 29 away from 9, 0800 80 and 9292 to text. Looking for Stephanie, this is Marcus. Good evening and welcome.
4: Yes, good evening, Marcus. Some of the information you're getting about plugs is totally wrong, because if a warrant of fitness station sees it, they will fail it. You have to go to a tyre company. They will take the tyre off the rim, and it is a plug with a round base, and it pulls the plug up through the hole, and the rubber at the end of it is a round circle, seals against the tyre. If you go to Repco and get those plugs, they are illegal on the road now these days.
1: Goodness.
4: Even though people use them, do not use them. They've been outlawed. And yes, you do need to get that bolt out.
1: When did cars stop having inner tubes?
4: Years ago.
1: Like 30 years ago?
4: Oh, maybe even more.
1: Wow.
4: But if you had a tube in there, you would have a flat tyre by now.
1: Yes, no, that's right. Yeah, well, yeah, yeah. I, I'm... I'm still kind of a tube mentality.

0: I was surprised fixing one of the kids' bikes, because the kids' bikes are now all tubeless as well, which is sort of beyond my, you know, I love fixing an old inner tube, getting it in the bath and getting the bubbles. But these days, she's different kettle of fish.
1: Yeah, so get to a tyre company tomorrow and get it out. And as I say, they will take it off the car, take the tyre off the rim once they find it, remove the bolt. And it's a rubber patch with a... with a bit of rubber and the bit of rubber goes up through the hole and the patch part seals it on the inside. What they used to use plugs was string, that has been outlawed.
0: Brilliant. Appreciate that, Stephanie. Thanks so much for that. You take care. 27 away from 9. Here till midnight. My name is Marcus. I haven't even got to the text yet. Be endless text about tyres, I suppose. Oh, this is interesting. Hi, Marcus. The karaoke scene in Project Hail Mary wasn't even the script. Ryan Gosling heard Sandra Mueller singing on set and then insisted that she sing in the movie, and they added the scene. What's more, she chose the song and Sign of the Times is just a perfect compliment to the entire theme of the movie. Yes, it's a truly great song, and I didn't know it was Harry Styles until I saw the movie. That's amazing, isn't it? Because you just think, well, that's an anthemic song, and you got no idea. In fact, I looked up and said, it's Harry Styles, and the response was, no, it's, well, I think it was disbelief. Anyway, get in touch.

Marcus, the NRL is going global, going to have a round in London, Japan and Hong Kong. Oh, yeah, I didn't hear them talking about that. I did watch the footy show last night. Mate, how about them Warriors? Jeez, guys, how about them Warriors? How do you think the old Warriors went there? Fletch? Oh, jeepers creepers. Anyway, they say the same thing every week on the footy show, don't they? How about them Warriors? Didn't know that there was going to be a glow. Because Las Vegas looked like a bust, didn't it? And then Scott Robertson's going to be coaching them too. How about that? He'll be good. Man motivator. There's going to be a global round. Hong Kong, Japan and England. Heddle 12, my name is Marcus, 26 away from 9, 0800 80 1080. Now, what are people saying via texts? Keep going text if you got them. Keep texting. Marcus, I had a flat tyre the other morning. Luckily, I had an old warehouse tyre pump that you plug into the cigarette lighter and turn your engine on for the pump to work properly and quickly. Took it straight down to tyre shop and fixed it straight away. They take the wheel off and put it in a tyre machine, then he plugged it up. They put a grinder on the inside of tyre to clean it. All done. Hopefully your tyre won't be flat after work tonight. Have a blessed evening, brother. Regards, Lloyd. Lloyd with one L. Not Lloyd. I love a Lloyd. Marcus, the first thing I did after checking on my six-week-old daughter and their house was more or less safe after the September 4th earthquake in Rangiora was tuned into ZB. Now, someone says, I'm a Thai guy for 40 years. This guy is wrong. I don't know which that was referring to. If it's Sally's, it works. Yeah, that Sally oven cleaner is good. We didn't really smell the gel so much because it wasn't a spray. It did say open all the windows. So I cranked the fire up. Marcus, what does ZB stand for in radio stations? ZB doesn't stand for anything. It was a government-appointed call sign. Marcus, sporting moment of the year, Southland Sharks coaches victory celebration. Wowee. Well, that was a big night for the Southland Sharks, and it wasn't without its challenges, but it was sold out. And it is interesting because the coach, Yee, who was an American, every match he's come out to his own kind of drum roll and hype, which I've never seen done before.

0: anywhere. And I always thought, yeah, I thought this is not what you do in Southend. You come out humbly, but he always came out in his Argyle jumper. And I don't know what was into it. Maybe he was a nervous guy that wanted to be confident for himself, but he certainly did that. And he was cock-a-hoop. It was an extremely exciting final to the Southend champ for the New Zealand Sales Basketball Championships because the match went into extra time. But there's a guy for the Wellington team called Davison. Gosh, he's good. And a guy called Pepper, I think he's an Australian, he's a three-point king. He got about 12 of them. But yes, Southland prevailed. Biggest crowd for a basketball match ever in Southland, 3,670. Oh, Marcus Herald reporting exactly what I said. Leadership spill is on. Let me just quickly go to the Herald. National MPs hit phones on possible change after MMP's captain's call. So there's murmuring. I don't know who Luxon will go for, whether it will be, who knows? I don't know who the leading contender, if it is Bishop or if it is Stanford. Anyway, who do politics, eh? 22 to 9.
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0: Seems the newspapers are reporting on speculation of a leadership change in National. The paragraph, the salient paragraph from the New Zealand Herald says, discontented National Party MPs hit the phones on Monday, with one MP confirming to the Herald that they had fielded several phone calls about a potential leadership change. The speculation was triggered by Christopher Luxon's announcement on Thursday he supported an MMP referendum if National wins the election. That MP, who the Herald has agreed not to name, said there's going to be change in the top job. It's just a question of who is going to be it. They said there was a flurry of phone conversations between MPs on Monday. So the quote was, that MP, who the Herald has agreed not to name, said there's going to be change in the top job. It's just a question of who is going to be it, which probably was who it's going to be. But so, and I guess you'd want to do it sooner rather than later. You might want to comment on that.

0: Now, this is just me reading from the Herald, right? Because it's a leading story there. So if you do want to ring up and comment on that, then that is fine, but with the perhaps caveat that it's the news that's been reported. Whether you love him or not, that's fine. Just don't throw the anger my way. Someone else has texted, I was right about this, Marcus. You can mark this as well. Stanford has the numbers. So that's the same person that said, mark my words, the National Party spill starts tomorrow. So there we go. Make of that what you will. You might be a National supporter. You might be very, very excited about that. So that's happening also. Although I think he's going to be at our 100-year party for ZB, old Christopher Luxon. I guess he could be there. Well, who knows? 17 to 9 if you want to be involved. My name is Marcus. Good evening. 0800 80 1080 and 9292 to text. We're talking tyres, an oven cleaner, and politics. Very live show, very lively show, actually. Oh, 0800 80 1080 and 9292 to text. So yeah, get in touch if you want to talk. Anything else you've got? It'd be nice to hear from you. 16 away from 9 o'clock.
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4: 14 away. Marcus, how the hell are you? Thomas J here. Me and my housemate bought two Mazdas this weekend. So hard to hustle a good deal these days. Where have the good negotiations gone? Don't think there's much margin in cars. And someone also says that the Bergen bread is gone burger and they're upset about that. I've just heard that one brand of bread I've been buying for years has been discontinued. Bergen bread is gone burger. If I had a dollar for every product I liked that they stopped making, I'd be richer. New Zealand is increasingly a country of cheapskates that choose price. I always enjoyed Bergen. Mind you, I loved Risensteins. Bring me home the Risensteins, Risensteins, Risensteins. Bring me home the Risensteins. That's the good bread. One of the great chant songs, that was. Ben, this is Marcus. Welcome.
5: Yeah, g'day, Marcus. Just on that possible leadership change. So I wasn't going to vote National this time around. I was looking at, first of all, it was New Zealand First, but I don't like

0: Sorry, Marcus, probably the fish sharpest minister that we actually have at the moment.
1: Brilliant. Well, yeah, they say it's the Herald says it's not if it's when, which is what a Michelle MP has said.
0: Yeah, well, I'll definitely look at voting for that. Like, I reckon she's probably the best education minister we've had. I've, from what I've seen at the school where my kids go, a lot of good changes have been made. And, I would definitely vote for that.
1: Vote for that. Good on you, Steve. 12 away from 9. Chris, this is a nice text from Patricia. Chris Luxton might not have the charisma the public need, but he's a brilliant brain and needs a bit more time. Well, he mightn't have it. Of course, Chris Luxton is for ACT, I think. But Chris Luxon, it's amazing, eh, how people can... Good evening, Marcus. Somewhat perplexed at someone challenging Mr. Luxon. You just have the name away. Well, I thought her focus was on education, not becoming the Prime Minister. Wonder what would happen if she fails the sack. Cheers. What does that mean? I'm devastated about Bergen pulling out of New Zealand. My favourite is Soy Linseed. Where is Soy Linseed family? It's been harder and harder to find in the supos. I'll tell you what I've brought. I make a very good vegetarian chili. Gee, it's good. Gosh, it's a good recipe. Just the first one that comes up if you Google it, Cookie and Kate, but gee, it's good. But I'll tell you what I've started sprinkling in the top, a handful of munchos. God knows what munchos are, some kettle extruded snack. The kids had some lying around, spicy tomato. Boy, do they lift the chili. Mind you, if you watch a show like The Bear, you find yourself being more adventurous in the kitchen, don't you? Dropping a bit in there with that, kind of working with less. It's pretty much what I'm about. I'll just check on the Stuff website. I see the Herald is running with that there is going to be a change in the leader of the government. The Stuff website has nothing about that. Just so you know, sounds like it might be a bit of a scooperoony. Don't think we're actually supposed to call them scooperoonies. And nothing on the RNZ website. No scooperoony from there either. So the word is that one of the national, just to tell you the actual bit before you, people have already started texting me things like slow news day, because now everyone's a media expert, aren't they? Discontented National MPs hit the phones on Monday with one MP confirming to the Herald that they had fielded several phone calls about a potential leadership change. That MP, who the Herald has agreed not to name, said there's going to be change in the top job. It's just a question of who it's going to be. Although it says it's just a question of who is going to be it. But every time I read that, I think I've read it wrong. I agree if Stanford took the leadership, they'd have my vote from top. She's done an outstanding job of the education portfolio. And the old Soy Linseed, you want work. Think about bread, it's not like the Greggs, you can't stockpile it, can you? You can't do anything with it. Suppose if they had any bone of decency in there, who owns it? If they had any bone of decency, they'd give us the recipe. Quitters.

0: if they had any bone of decency, they'd give us the recipe. Quitters.
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0: This is from Phil. I'll read this because it's so insightful. The Herald are definitely left-leaning, Marcus. Luxon being replaced is a Herald continual theme, and they found it hard to let go of. That's from Phil. Marcus, Christopher Luxon is a brilliant leader and Prime Minister who definitely has charisma. However, Ice picked up vibes in his last few interviews. It's not what he says, it's what he hasn't been saying. If he does step down, who would blame him? It's a tough role being a New Zealand Prime Minister. There's only so much you can take. At least he was voted in as the Prime Minister of New Zealand. Christopher Luxon has done really well, especially at this given time. He certainly deserves a knighthood. Yeah, and I don't think there's any talk that he's going to stand down. Marcus, obviously these people who are saying Erica would be a good Prime Minister, obviously not involved in education. She is the most disliked New Zealander in education circles. She has no idea what goes on in classrooms. The amount of wasted money is phenomenal. No one man is bigger than the National Party, and of late it's felt like the Luxon show. Stanford would be a great change. Bishop or Willis as deputy. Marcus, I am no particular fan of Chris Luxon, but if your report is correct, I think sadly it's further evidence of what a total shambles politics has degenerated into. Cheers, Paul. Don't know. Short memory, Marcus. A failed Labour leader. Short memory, Marcus. A failed Labour leader is the last thing we need. Will take us so far backwards, it'll be an absolute nightmare. I have no idea what that text means. Marcus, Stanford was in the paper just the other day saying she has no interest in being leader, so maybe this is just another crack at undermining Luxon, Baz. Oh, it's the dark art. I wouldn't have a clue. I'm not someone connected. I'm not someone that's on the phone. I leave this job and I don't talk to anyone about politics. It's not like I've got insider knowledge. And for that, I'm incredibly grateful. That's not what I do. I'm just a conduit. I'm not out there thinking, oh, jeepers. So, just so you know,

0: I've got no idea. I was surprised to see it. Just someone texted me and said that it was on, and then they saw it in the New Zealand Herald. So that's all I've got for you. But if you want to comment on this, be in touch, 0800 80 1080. It's just the New Zealand Herald is reporting that. And it's kind of taking off on social media with people getting involved in speculating. I think Thomas Coughlin is the reporter behind it in the New Zealand Herald. Hey, and great, I'll go check the tyre over, I'll go check the old car tyre over the break. See how the pressure is. But get in touch if you want to talk. Head a little bit tonight. My name is Marcus. Welcome. 0800 80 1080. Text if you want to. 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
8: It's 9 o'clock. I'm Stuart Willey. Labour has definitively ruled out a coalition deal with New Zealand First post-election. Leader Chris Hipkins says his MPs have unanimously decided they won't work with Winston Peters' party after comments made by Peters and Deputy Shane Jones being labelled racist. Hipkins says a pattern of behaviour has escalated.
9: I'm not going to put up with overt racism in any government that I lead, as that's the sort of behaviour that Winston Peters and New Zealand First are indulging in. They won't have any role in a government that I lead.
8: Winston Peters has responded, saying New Zealand First ruled out Hipkins 4 years ago, then 12 months ago, and every month since. He's personally attacked Hipkins, describing the Labour leader as having severe learning difficulties. The Energy Minister is on board with Contact's interest in data centres, saying AI is our future. The Gentailer is in talks with Australian firm CDC Data Centres on building a Taranaki site near Contact's former Stratford gas power plant. Simeon Brown says we need data sovereignty, and he's pleased Contact would generate electricity for the site.
10: It was very clear that this is going to unlock new generation rather than just taking from the existing generation that is available now. So that is what we expect.
8: Ruapehu District Council says getting water flowing again in Ohakune will take 24 more hours than expected. The town's been relying on water tankers and portaloos since Friday after a pipe blockage. Repressurising the line too quickly would cause more damage, so a slow, controlled approach is needed. Council now expects supply to be restored at 5 tomorrow afternoon. Mayor Weston Curtin says the disruption has stopped some schools and businesses operating.
11: We know that there are significant restaurants and the like that have had to close because they can't rely on water not being part of their business.
8: Winter illness in Auckland has emptied out a primary school in Point Chevalier. Principal Stephen Lethbridge says daily student absences last week peaked at 140.

0: with only 9 students in some classes. He says most were away because of sickness, with lots of flu. About 100 students were off today, and some staff. St John has activated new protocols after a massive spike in emergency calls in the past fortnight, fuelled by winter illness. The Electoral Commission's targeting rural and lower decile enrolments. New law changes mean people must enrol to vote by October 25. Just over 89% of those eligible are enrolled, about 440,000 not signed up. Chief Electoral Officer Carla Kane says they're doing all they can to get the message across.
1: We've got some low enrolment rates, particularly in South Auckland. We've got some quite diverse communities there as well, so we often will employ people from the local community so they can provide that information.
0: Fears bad behaviour on Auckland's K Road could be an issue for the still-to-open City Rail link. A person was seriously injured in an alleged stabbing near Pitt Street on Sunday, with 2 people arrested. Karangahape Precinct Collective Chair William Kern says they're raising concerns about rising safety issues.
2: We as residents see the CRL as an opportunity, and we feel the opening is going to be undermined because of the behaviours we're actually seeing on a daily basis.
0: In Newstalk ZB Sport, the Black Ferns are drawing a line in the sand when it comes to where players must be based to earn selection. Veteran forwards Alana Borland and Amy Rule are not named in a 31-strong squad for 9 matches before the end of this year, as both are fully contracted in the English Premiership. Black Ferns coach Whitney Hansen says while there can always be injury-related exceptions, they've decided anyone not playing in Super Rugby Opiki won't be selected.
3: We've made that decision because of where we're at in the women's game at the moment. We've got a strong domestic competition that we need to stay that way, and albeit like there's been really cool opportunities for our athletes to go over and experience PWR and get some learnings from that space, we want to see them at home to be able to pick them for our national team.
0: After 12 appearances off the bench this year, Kyle Preston's first start in rugby in 2026 will be in a black jersey. The All Blacks halfback will start against the Sharks on Wednesday morning, having played just 242 minutes combined across Super Rugby and the 1 tour match so far. Preston says it's been tough, but he's looking on the bright side.
4: For sure, there's the battles of that side of it, but I'm living the dream. I'm over in South Africa, playing for or part of a team that I've wanted to play for my whole life, so take every opportunity that comes and can't complain.
0: Southern Orcas president Sir Graham Lowe's 100% confident in Scott Robertson's ability to lead the proposed South Island NRL team to great heights. The former All Blacks and Crusaders coach has been offered a 4-year deal to become the inaugural head coach, should the team be added to the competition. The prospective Christchurch-based team is still at the bid stage, with increasing speculation it will be included for 2029. Lowe says they have full faith Robertson would make a success of a coaching code switch.
5: We're just super confident and hopeful that this offer will be accepted by Scott. But, you know, time will tell, and we understand his call both ways.
0: In a statement, a spokesperson for Robertson says he won't be commenting on any of the coaching approaches he's had since leaving the All Blacks. That's news and sport to 9:05. Marcus Lush is next. Newstalk ZB Weather Watch 24/7 for Northland, Auckland and Coromandel. Mainly fine, isolated showers about Northland tomorrow night. Waikato to Kapiti Coast, including the Central High Country. The odd shower this evening, areas of fog tomorrow morning and then fine. Bay of Plenty, Gisborne and Hawke's Bay, also Nelson. Fine, however, isolated showers about coastal Hawke's Bay tomorrow. For Wairarapa and Wellington, mainly fine, the odd shower until tomorrow afternoon. Buller and Grey, showers clearing this evening, fine tomorrow. Marlborough, Canterbury, North Otago and Dunedin, mostly cloudy with scattered rain about the Canterbury foothills, clearing overnight, fine spells north of Timaru tomorrow. The remainder of Otago, also Southland, Westland and Fiordland, mostly fine, morning fog about Southland and Otago and isolated showers for Fiordland and Southern Westland tomorrow night. And for the Chatham Islands, showers, possibly heavy and thundery, easing tomorrow morning. I'm Stuart Willey. That's Newstalk ZB News, Sport and Weather to 9:06.
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Just back on Bergen, I've got no real idea what the Bergen story was. I never thought there was a family of Bergens called the Bergens. I just thought it was some other loaf company's loaf. So, yeah, I mean, I like Bergens, but never thought I'd die in the ditch for Bergens. I just thought it was the best of a bad bunch. But everyone knows we're Bergens, because that's no longer going to be a thing. The Bergens. Well, I keep saying the Bergens. I keep thinking of the troll movie. Didn't they have Bergens in the troll movie? Weren't they the baddies that ate the trolls? That's what I kind of thought of when I thought of that bread. Get in touch. My name is Marcus. Welcome. 0800 80 Italian 9292 to text. Anything goes. We're talking about when you get screws in your tyre, and we're talking about oven cleaner, and we're talking about Christopher Luxon and the fact that his days as the National Party, well, as our country's Prime Minister, might be numbered. That's from the story that's just come out in the last half hour from the New Zealand Herald. In fact, it's 49 minutes ago. An MP spoke and said that it's not a question of who there is going to be change in the top job. It's just a question of who is going to be it. So, yeah, and I'm getting a lot of texts saying, people saying he hasn't had time in the job and stuff like that, and that's fine. And people saying some memories are very short. Just to be clear, the speculation in the story is that it's people within his own party. This is not some outsider thing. The only, I don't know how the situation with National goes, but I'm pretty sure you can only, it just comes down to a secret ballot amongst the members of the National caucus. That's how spills happen. Just put that out there. And the names that are mentioned have been Stanford and Bishop. I think there were more names mentioned last time. I think there was Willis, but she did. There was someone else also there as well. So there is that also. And the weekend supplement of 100 years of News Talk, 100 years of 1ZB. And as I say, I had to put out the great story of Helen Brabazon commenting the Super Rugby. And I don't think Helen Brabazon was a rugby supporter. She is one of the most delightful people. You'll find her at one of the church shops in Point Chevalier. And, she's extraordinary. Anyway, if you want to talk about any of these things at the panel, there might be something different you want to mention since it's a Monday free-for-all. Great weekend of sport, victory for the Warriors, victory for the Sharks. Just trying to think of some of the other topic starters we've got tonight apart from oven cleaner. So get in touch. 0800 80 1080 9292 to text. Marcus till 12. Whew. The other thing I learnt about today, and I'm going to have to find the information about it, people, because this was extremely interesting to me. But in the meantime, I'll await your calls. 0800 80 1080 and 9292 to text. I can't find the thing. What often happens to me, I'm reading something and then I take a screenshot of it, but then I can't find the original post. But that's all right. A lot to talk about. But oven cleaners and the gel, Sally's, very good. Very good, because all those ghastly spray-on ones that you always end up. And as I await you with your political calls, and I know people are a bit gun-shy on that, I'll entertain you with talking about oven cleaning. But the other thing, right, the other thing that I'm unsure about, what's with lights in that? Because it's very hard to clean an oven if your bulb's not working. So what's the story? How hard is it to change a light bulb in an oven? Any takers on that? Because I don't know about you, but I'm someone that's had an oven without a light for 10 years, and gee, it's difficult. Because you can't see where, you know, you just...

0: when you had a cell phone torch in there. Anyway. Get in touch, Marcus, to midnight, 0800 80 1080 and 9292 to text. 12 past nine. What I was reading about today was Nipsey. A game they play in the north of England. Coal miners game where you've got an old... where you hit something made of lignum vitae, the heaviest wood in the world, a little shuttle. You hit it and you bounce it and you see if it's quite good. If you find a video about Nipsey, I'll just put it out there. Some people might be able to remember that. It was a big game in its day. Great thing. Nipsey. So, yeah, that's something else I was reading about. I was also reading about the Sturgis Motorbike Rally, which I've got no interest in going to. And I just thought I'd put it out there. Has anyone been to the Sturgis Motorbike Rally and how good was it? To me, it looks like an absolute nightmare. It looks to be full of a whole lot of middle-aged men with Harley Davidsons that probably... And you do see a lot of these people at those sorts of rallies. They seem to not function that well without their wives. They sort of wander around trying to work out what's going on. But anyway, you might want to mention that as well tonight. Here till 12, 13 past 9. Gosh, we did well about the screws, didn't we? Kate, the broadcast by Helen Brabazon was gold. No, she was not a rugby follower, but she did so well. Her father, Bill Brabazon, fantastic doctor. Very hard to change bulb in an oven. I just live with it now. Yeah, well, I'm living with it. I'm not liking it because now the oven is pristine. I want to take it back to shop new. I want to have the thing. Marcus put a head torch on. I hate a head torch. I just want the oven light to work. But what I did know after cleaning the oven is that, you know, people charge to clean an oven. It's worth every cent. It took me 3 hours. Yeah. And there was collateral damage, stuff spilled on the... I mean, it wasn't good. You've got to be very, very... You've got to have the gloves. You've got to have everything set aside. Which I didn't really. It's all about preparation and meditation beforehand, so you go to those jobs with a clear mind. In fact, when I started on, I had my swan dryer on. I got a bit of stuff on my swan dryer. Well, that's... Yeah, then had to try and wash that to get there. It wasn't going well. Anywho, my name is Marcus. Good evening and welcome. Here till 12. That's a good point. Marcus, your oven light will not work when cleaning as oven is off. You can't just turn the light on, I think. I didn't unplug it. Anyone made the Kingston pudding peach? The Kingston biscuit peach pudding trending at the moment. Whanganui supermarkets all sold out of the biscuits. No, I did see old Robbie Rakete and Jeanette doing that. And I thought, well, I'm not big on those two ingredient things. Well, I'll watch them because I'm fascinated how radio has just become people doing videos. Isn't that amazing that what we were with a job that was supposed to be all about just the words, and now everyone's doing videos. Hey, what's that about? Like trying to come in at the right part of a song and all that sort of stuff. And like having to get dressed up to get... The great joy of radio is you never have to get dressed up. Now they're having to get dressed up and wear flash clothes and all sorts of stuff because it's all videoed. Good evening, Damien. This is Marcus. Welcome.
1: Hey, Marcus. How are you?
0: Very good, Damien.
1: Just ringing up to chat about the Warriors of... I know it's probably a distant memory, but I'm still buzzing from that.
0: I'm still buzzing. Was it the best 80 minutes, the best 40 minutes, or the best 20 minutes ever from them?
1: I think for me it was definitely the best 40 minutes. The last sort of 10, I started to get a little bit of a squeaky bum, and I was trying to get the kids out of there because it was a late night. And
0: Were you there?
1: I was there, and I wanted to beat the rush with kids sport the next day, but held on and then managed to escape just as that offside was called and that try was ruled out. But I think for me, the 40 minutes was the the most all-round performance I've seen out of the Warriors.

0: And I was mowing the lawns on Saturday morning, and I thought, I need to book a ticket over to Sydney for early October. So I managed to do that, and we'll see where we get to over the next little period.
1: So the grand final's always at the same place, right?
0: Yep, I was there in 2011 when we got flogged by Manly, but and what a year that was with the Rugby World Cup in New Zealand and the Warriors going on that amazing run. And I booked that trip actually around the similar time before there was any hope that the Warriors were going to make it. I think they're in a lot better position this year and this time, and it all panned out. So
1: I think it helped with the Sharks losing last night to the Dragons, which was a surprise. I couldn't believe that because they're my third favourite team, the Sharks. But I think that's given us a bit of wriggle room as well. We're now clear, I think, from 2 points from them. So I don't know if we get a home semi, do we? Well,
0: We should do. We should do. And there's still a couple of weeks. I mean, it's going to be tight. And yeah, we'll have to see. So did I hear Penrith are your second or your first favourite team? You got a Penrith jersey?
1: My favourite team is the Warriors.
0: Yeah.
1: Love Nico. I love Kalen. So I go with those two as well. And then Penrith. So, yeah, they're the four. Newcastle, Cronulla, Penrith and the Warriors.
0: Yeah, nice. Politics, what's happening? Is Luxon getting rolled?
1: Well, how would you know? And, of course, you've got to be careful mentioning anything on the radio because I get inundated with texts that people are incredibly loyal to Luxon, and they're like, oh, well, he's just, you know, he's there to do a job. And so people are terrified of discussing it because they think they'll magic it into reality. But the New Zealand Herald political editor, Thomas Coughlin, has spoken to a National Member of Parliament who has said that there is going to be change. It's a question of who. It's just a question of who is going to be it. And this person has fielded several phone calls about a potential leadership change, and it's all on the back of Luxon making comments about the referendum on MMP without having spoken to his members of his team. So that's the situation there.
0: Yeah. Interesting. I suppose, I don't know, I think the writing's been on the wall for a little while. So, yeah, it'll be interesting to see how that pans out. But, yeah, I'm fascinated to see who's going to step up next and take National forward, especially around this time. It seems like it tends to happen around, you know, this far out from elections or this close to elections. So is it a political ploy? Is it, you know, National waning? I guess we'll find out.
1: Well, I guess you've got people in marginal seats. They're probably, if it's looking like if they can get a few more percent of a vote, it means that they're more likely to be returned. So that's your thing. If you're below 30, it looks like a lot of people, in marginal seats mightn't get back. And I heard one of the commentators saying, Tracy Martin mentioning today, she said, if you're an ex, I didn't know this, she said, if you're an ex-MP, it's very hard to get a new job. Did you know that?
0: I didn't.
1: I always thought you're quite sought after. You just fell on a cushy number. But she said it's extremely difficult to get another job.
0: Is that the world we now live in?
1: Apparently it is. How much was your tickets for the grand final, Damien?
0: Still to be sorted, but I've got a few friends in high places. So hopefully, hopefully I can weasel in there.
1: In a corporate box.
0: Yeah.
1: That doesn't sound like the warrior spirit.
0: I've done many years of pain and suffering out at Mount Smart, so I feel like I feel like I've paid my dues, and
1: I think we're going to lose it just on the back of that now, Damien. But nice to talk to you. Thank you. 21 past nine. Get in touch if you want to. 0800 80 1080 and 92. Oh, Marcus, what about introducing cleaning the black off the window on a wood burner? Gee, I wish you've. I wondered if the oven cleaner would work. I love a clean bit of glass on the wood burner, and I don't know what the right thing is. I've tried. Sometimes you can use soot. I don't know what the. If anyone wants to talk about the oven cleaner, sorry, about the wood burner cleaning the dirt off that, I'd love to talk to you, Marcus. There'll be a glass casing around the bulb. This unscrews. Just pop the bulb out.

0: They'll ask if it's for an oven as it needs to withstand heat. Be LED by now, wouldn't it? I went to Sturgis in 2019. It was one of the most epic things I've been to. Travelled to 60 countries and easily one of the coolest things I've been to. Great memories. KM. Boom.
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2: Marcus, welcome.
3: G'day, Paul.
4: Yes. Yeah, Marcus, how are you?
2: Yeah, good, thanks, Paul.
4: I was just heading off to bed and I heard you wondering about cleaning a glass on a wood fire. I've got the answer for you, mate.
2: Yep.
4: You get a bit of newspaper, scrunch it up, wet it, dip it in the ash in the fire.
2: So I thought you were going to say the old
4: rub the glass.
2: Yeah.
4: Honestly, it comes up beautifully.
3: Trouble these days is finding newspaper.
4: Oh, you'll find some somewhere.
3: Because the internet's not much good for that, is it?
4: Exactly. Hey, listen, yeah, you've got to be careful using creams, that's all.
3: Yeah.
4: And but no, that works perfectly.
3: I'm hearing it. Thanks, Paul. Paul number two, good evening, it's Marcus. Welcome.
5: Hey, Marcus, I really like seeing the flames in a log burner, and it used to annoy the hell out of me. And the newspaper and the ash and all the rest of it. My other half suggested, why not use the glass scraper? And it takes less than 30 seconds. The glass scraper gets all the black off the glass, and you're good to go. No wet newspaper, no chemicals, no scourers, no nothing other than a glass scraper that gets all the black off.
3: What's this glass scrape you talk of? Is it like something with a razor? Okay.
5: Plastic handle with a razor blade in it. Yep.
3: Yeah, that's what I'm thinking. What you're saying, Paul? Great suggestion. I think that's probably what's worked best for me, actually. Mike, it's Marcus. Good evening and welcome.
6: Gosh, talking about this, I should change my name to Michaela.
3: You could.
6: Yeah, cleaning ovens. So. I worked in property management years back, 2009, 10, 11, in rentals, residential rentals. And as you can imagine, there's all sorts of houses vacated in various states, and the stoves, cleaning stoves was always a big issue.
3: I was thinking about that today. If you're in rental or in motels, you'd need to clean the ovens quite often.

0: often, wouldn't you? You'd be great at this. What was your technique?
1: So you can actually, if you've got any connections to the property management rental industry, you can forge yourself a little business cleaning up vacate properties. They're in hot demand. So you go in there and you vacuum and you clean windowsills and you wipe down walls and clean bathrooms. But, yeah, the kitchen and the stove is definitely a hot ticket item if you want to make a bit of coin cleaning it all up.
0: What's your advice?
1: The technique, and you can get by with a $6.50 bottle of Mr. Muscle oven cleaner, is you get in there and the first thing you do is you open the oven up and you unleash that entire bottle of foam all over it, all through the inside of it, and you leave it. And you leave it for an hour or two while you're cleaning everything else. And then you come back, and that's the last thing you clean. And it's all soaked through and loosened up everything. And then you just whip it all away, clean it all up. Bob's your uncle, Fanny's your aunt, and off you go.
0: Brilliant. It's great advice, Mike. Thanks so much for that. Susan, it's Marcus. Good evening and welcome.
2: Oh, hello, Marcus. I was just saying, if you cut a potato in half and wipe that across your window of your wood burner or your coal burner, that will clean it.
0: Really? But really clean it?
2: It really cleans it. That's how I always did mine.
0: What would the potato do?
2: I don't know. There must be something in it that just breaks it down. But it is the right thing to use.
0: Not a lemon?
2: No, a potato.
0: Brilliant, Susan. Thank you. Hi, Pauline.
3: Hello, Marcus. Just very briefly, if you don't have newspapers, go to your supermarket, because when they don't sell all the newspapers, they store them away for people who need the paper for their log burners and what have you.
0: Ah.
3: So just pop into the supermarket and say, what do you do with all your old newspapers? All right?
0: Brilliant. Just like that. Here till 12 o'clock. My name is Marcus. Good evening. 0800 80 1080 and 9292 to text. Whatever you got, I'm here for you. Marcus, I clear my wood burner every week with glass cleaner and a razor blade. Anyway, get in touch. 0800 80 1080 9292 to text if you want to come through. Ovens. Anyway, get in touch if you want to talk about anything else. All that, in fact, and Sturgis Motorbike Rally. Looking forward to hearing from you. As I say, 0800 80 1080 and 9292 to text. 9:30, Stu, headlines, please.
4: Thanks, Marcus. Some discontented National MPs are said to be hitting the phones over Chris Luxon's leadership. One MP told the Herald the flurry of calls followed Luxon's suggestion last Thursday a referendum on the voting system could be held. A man's body has been found during the search for a 42-year-old missing from Wellington's Ngaio since late last month. His family have been notified. A coroner is warning against the Kiwi do-it-yourself attitude after a Southland man died in a tree-felling accident. Associate Coroner Dan Moore says people should err on the side of caution when carrying out high-risk work. New Māori voter enrolments have more than doubled compared to 2023's election. Provisional data as of Sunday shows over 10,000 more tangata whenua have enrolled, about 7,000 of them on the Māori roll. And Bergen Bread is toast, with the company taking to Facebook to make the announcement. It's saying goodbye after years of being part of Kiwi breakfasts and lunchboxes. More from the newsroom at 10, or go to nzherald.co.nz.
0: Thanks so much, Drew. 29 to 10. Someone has texted me a text. It's Jackie. She says they're trapeze artists. What's that referring to? What did I mention that might be to do with trapeze artists? I hate to get a text that I can't work out what it's about. They're trapeze artists. No wonder she's been listening to the podcast. What I've been talking about is the Warriors and Luxon and ovens. And none of those things are, I mean, it's probably a logical explanation. Were the Bergens trapeze artists with their toast? Bob, this is Marcus. Welcome.
5: Yeah, Marcus, I was giving a bit of thought there in the weekend. As I told you, my young grandson had to go into Palmerston North Hospital. Well, we won't even go into that. you waited for hours. I mean, you know,

0: like 14, 15 hours. Once they're in the hospital, the nurses and the doctors look after them marvellously. But the situation we're in now is we've got Labor or National, National or Labor, and it's going to go on and on. We need some sort of method of changing the whole system. Now, I haven't been able to work out how we can do that, but it's just going to go on and on and on and on. Everything's going to get dearer and dearer and dearer to a point where we can't buy anything. We've got to do something about our political setup.
1: I don't think going to first past the post's the answer, is it?
0: No, because then you get the dictatorship coming in. Then they just, well, that's what we're going to do, and that's it. Like it, lump it, leak it, you know, like it. Because after I thought the other day when they were going on and I said to you about first past the post might be a good idea, well, I had another rethink on that, and I thought, no, maybe not, because you're only going to get National or Labor and National or Labor and National. And while we keep going on with the scheme, you get that jolly idiot Minister of Health, whatever his name is, and the amount of lies he told the other day on TV was absolute, and they do it, and they smile while they're doing it.
1: This was Jack Tame asking him if there was anyone that was unhappy with Luxon, and that was quite a pointed interview. It was uncomfortable to watch.
0: Of course, we
1: can't say he's lying because he'll sue us, but he was evasive with his answer.
0: Well, you're saying about them suing them. I told Luxon on Google or chat, whatever you call it, to watch his jolly back, because if he comes to Blenheim, I'm going to have a go at him. I'm going to rip right into him. Because they can't be just going around telling lies.
1: Is he coming to Blenheim?
0: No, I don't think he would dare.
1: Would you go to a public meeting?
0: Oh, jolly well would. I'm waiting at chanting at the bit to get to any public meeting.
1: Well, you wouldn't be nervous.
0: No, nervous there, mate.
1: So who are you lining up? Are you lining up Luxon? Because he mightn't be long, or are you lining up Brown, Simeon?
0: Well, reverse that one, but...
1: Yeah, I've had to reverse that myself, yeah.
0: Yeah, okay, sorry, Marcus.
1: Well, don't you get arrested?
0: No. Well, with the comments I made on Google, it's the one I'm even in the free world right now, but never mind.
1: Well, you mightn't be. There might be. The feds might be closing in as we're talking. They might be just using your phone call to get...
0: Sorry about that, Marcus. Yeah. My apologies.
1: Yeah, I've done that.
0: We need to change the system somehow. I don't know how, because if National got in for another 4 years, they'd be rousted out again, and we'd have 4 years of Labor, and so on, and so on, and so on. And it's not working.
1: You're liking some of the old sideliners?
0: No. I'm certainly not a ACT Party supporter, and I did like Winston, but he's gone rogue. So it doesn't really leave a lot to vote for, does it?
1: You're too late to you're too old to move to Australia.
0: Oh, I would say so. I don't think they'd have me, Marcus.
1: They probably would, wouldn't they?
0: Yeah. But,
1: you go in the mines. Could you drive a?
0: I could still work. Don't worry about that, Marcus.
1: Yeah, well, that might be that. Get your legs.
0: It's quite funny, someone advertised here, oh, I'm 17, I've just moved to Blenheim, I'd like a job. I said, I'm 70 and I've moved to Blenheim, I would like a job.
1: Brilliant. You keep us in touch, Bob, thank you. Now, I've worked out what from Jackie, when Damien, who's not keeping it real because he's trying to, he said he was on the phone, I thought he was buying tickets, he's trying to get his mates to hook him up with a corporate box. It's not the spirit of the Warriors. But when he said... he knew people in high places. Jackie texted through their trapeze artists. That's very good. So that's there. I'm glad I went back for that one. Oz Clean Oven Power is the best oven cleaner ever. It's a pink gel. You paint it on the inside of the oven, and they provide a very large snap lock bag which you put the racks in. Well, I've put the racks in the dishwasher. Anyway, you're doing well solving all my home problems tonight. Marcus, it's all the National happy clappers that are backing Luxon. The normal National MPs are clawing their faces off trying to put up with those guys. Looks like the chickens are about home.

0: There you go. I've got, yeah, as I say, I've got no insider knowledge with the now. I don't have friends in the National Party telling me what's going on. I'm not a super fan. I'll stop you. Now, 23 away from 10. Gosh, the night's going quickly. Oof. Let's hear from you.
1: Wow!
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0: 21 from 10. Anyone seeing the Aurora tonight? Get in touch if you want to talk. 0800 80 1080. Someone said, has Luxon been offered another job to screw up? How many people have lost their jobs since the Nets have been in? No, I don't. I think the speculation from the speculation is that the Herald has spoken to an MP who said that there's definitely going to be a change in leadership. That's from Thomas Coughlin, who's their political editor. So this is not some, this is a fairly senior source. Marcus, I get so disgusted with all this nitpicking that continually goes against our Prime Minister, Christopher Luxon. It's so cruel, and he has had a very difficult time being the Prime Minister. The country needs secure leadership. In my opinion, there is no one else suitable to be Prime Minister. Marcus, if you don't have newspaper, you can use paper towels to clean a wood-burned glass. You dampen the tea towels, dip in the ash and wipe. Comes up brand new. Hello, Helga, this is Marcus, welcome.
11: Hi, I was a commercial cleaner for 18 years, worked at Eden Park. Then I got a job with Auckland Transport, and they, for the bus stops and railway stations, promoting the hop card, and they said, would you talk about worm farming at the home show? And I said, yeah, okay. So I went to the library, learnt about worms from the children's book, and got a job. And then I noticed there's a city council counter. And that's where I found out the best, how you clean the oven. So they said, they had a little book they gave me, and they said use vinegar, no, water and baking soda and mix it to a paste and put it in the oven. And I was working for Millionaires at the time, so I made the paste and cleaned a Millionaire's oven in Paratai Drive, and it worked. So that's how you clean your oven. It gets messy, but you just wipe it off with water.
0: I tried lemon and baking. I didn't think it didn't really work for me.
11: No, you don't add lemon. You just add water, no lemon.
0: Well,
11: lemon, it's too acid.
0: Mind you, if you lived in Paratai,

0: I drive, you'd have a clean oven anyway, wouldn't you? They wouldn't use
1: it. I didn't live there. I went to clean their houses.
0: No, but the ovens would be clean because they're eating out, aren't they?
1: No, their ovens are dirty.
0: Really?
1: Yeah, I was the servant. They had me polishing tables.
0: Whose house? Who were your clients?
1: I've worked for Mark Shorter from Jaguar Green Lane as well.
0: Goodness. He'd have a clean oven, wouldn't he? Archibald Shorter?
1: He didn't ask me to clean his oven.
0: Oh, it would have been clean. Brilliant. Nice to talk, Helga. Thank you. 18 to 10 here till the end. Be in touch if you want to be. Oh, yeah. The road's closed overnight in Mabel Bush. I'll have a bit of a look at that. Thank you for that. Marcus, as someone who has cleaned glass as part of an occupation, here is the only thing you need to know. Foaming aerosol glass cleaner or foaming anything cleaner must foam up. Spray liberally. But be in touch if you want to talk on here. My name is Marcus. Welcome. Anything else you've got? 0800 80 1080 and 9292 to text. You want to be a part of it. Line's free. And anything else you've got, we can handle. Almost time for the halftime stretch for me. Ooh. Corner of Grove, Bush, Woodland Road and Ruakahuka. That's where that accident is. There's road closures there. 17 to 10.
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0: Greetings and welcome. How are you, people? By the way, the rugby was on. Did we find out how many people went to? They reckon the old greatest rivalry sale ticket sales might be a bit of a dud, which I'm concerned about. Because you can't call it the greatest rivalry if no one wants to watch it. I wonder if, in fact, the greatest rivalry has changed. Heard Gregor Paul was writing about that, wasn't he? No one's buying tickets. It's interesting, isn't it? Maybe we thought it was something that was different. Anyway, this day in history, The Wizard of Oz movie premiered in Green Bay, Wisconsin. One of the great films of all time. Well, is it? Yeah, I've read a lot about the

making of The Wizard of Oz. And that's probably a story for another night, actually. I just thought I'd mention that. Cleopatra died this day, 30 BC, at her own hand. Yeah. Now, what else can I tell you? Let me have a bit of a think. 0800 80 1080 and 9292 to text if you want to be a part of it. Let me think what else I can tell you. Oh, Bergen's gone, the Bergen bread. It seems to be the day of, well, the days that everything's gone. I mean, that did sound, when I thought about saying that, I thought it would sound more serious. I mean, that we are losing beloved brands. I guess people must just not have been buying it because it was

0: Oh, it's an Aussie company, George Weston Foods. It was grain heavy. That'd freak some of you out, wouldn't it? Grainy bread. Ooh, your teeth. Very grainy bread. People doesn't want grainy. Well, maybe they make it. A lot of people make their own bread now, don't they? Sourdough and stuff. Oh, it's the same company as Tip Top. It's just, you know, this, yeah. George Weston Foods own Tip Top, Bergen, Golden. Are they the, they make the crumpets. They better not stop making those. They'd be riding in the streets. Big Ben and Plowman's. So there's chop between brands. Oh, they make the damn crumpets. I thought the crumpets were locally made. Locally owned. That's got me on their dad's pies as well. Dad's pies with the great ads. Oh, well. So, yeah. Marcus, it wouldn't surprise me if the anonymous MP who spoke to the Herald was Luxon himself. He'd be gone by lunchtime. There you go. It's a text.
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0: 1 million people have been evacuated in China because of heavy rain. Also, the world's seas have hit the hottest temperature on record for July. That's the situation. Now, how are you going, people? Welcome to the show. Marcus till midnight tonight. We are talking about when you have a screw in your... How does it get in your tyre? That's the thing I can't work out. Is it lying proud on the street? Must be a weird thing to happen for a screw to get in your tyre. Also talking about oven cleaning and how the new gels are so much better. I'm all in with the gels. And how to change the light bulb in your oven. That's the plan. That's my task for tomorrow. Looking for, I like a task that, well, I'll buy two bulbs, I think. Marcus, there are no more Ooshy collector boxes anywhere in Auckland at any Woolworths or Fresh Choice supermarkets. I mean anywhere at all. Supermarkets still say they have so many Ooshies available to give away. Make that make sense. Any of your listeners experiencing this disappointed, I need one for my grandson, Saffron. I don't, yeah, look. I've got one kid that's into Ooshies. There is a very rare Ooshie that there's only 150 of them around. I don't know if any of those are in New Zealand. I felt I couldn't answer him that.

0: So, yes, it's funny, isn't it? Because the Smeg and the Knives, that drives desperate people to go and shop at New World, whereas the Ushies, that's pester power. The kids pester their parents to go there. Now, someone loved the Bergen Fruit Loaf. I thought the Fruit Loaf was a winner too. I love a Fruit Loaf. They loved it more than the Vogel Spicy Loaves. I think Copeland has got a fairly good spicy loaf. The People's Baker, if you want to go there. But why should we have to change all the time? Because of some corporate people in profit. It's terrible when people sell to fund managers or whatever they are. I don't know if they're fund managers, but yeah. But they own everything, and they own the next thing, they're getting rid of the crumpets. That'll cause big trouble if they get rid of crumpets, because there's a time of the year in the beginning of winter where the only thing that makes sense is a crumpet. And that's a beautiful feeling and it's a beautiful day. Marcus, many years ago there was an exceptional bread called North's Swiss Rye. Oh, that was a great bread. Marcus, kia ora Marcus, George Weston Foods is Canadian, not Australian. My apologies. Worldride CEO is Galen Weston. They own supermarkets in Canada and Ireland and the UK. They did own Fortnum and Mason Grocers to the Lake Queen. My father was a pensioner of Weston in Ireland. Merv of Millwater. What does that last bit mean? My father was is Weston a town? Anyway. Because I see that Weston is their CEO, but thank you. Marcus, I think Erica could do a Jacinda-style election running and save National Anand. Dear Marcus, I've got these neat baby potatoes that will be used to clean the window of my wood burner. Third thing tomorrow, Chesart. Thank you, Chesart. Hope I'm pronouncing your name right. It's not a name I'm familiar with, Chesart. So there we go. I did put in burger. I think it did come up as Australian, did it? I went to the burger. No, that might have been AI let me down. Just said George Weston Foods. So I don't know why it came up as... I hope I've got that right. Oh, that's their baking division. Yeah, okay, fair enough. Anyway, be in touch if you want to be. If not, that's fine. I'm all right banging away at stuff. Keep those texts if you've got texts coming through. If any MP replaces Luxon as sitting Prime Minister, then they will lose the election. Has happened 8 times since World War II. None became Prime Minister after the election. Ardern was in opposition. Yes, it's very, very rare for them to change. I think, did Jenny Shipley do it with Jim Bulger? Then they lost to Helen Clark. I think that's the way it goes. But, you know, you can't run your situation through history. Marcus, in Sydney, schools are banning Oshies because kids are fighting. Well, I said to my child that. I said it'll go the same way as gibbets. I say, mark my words. It'll be just like the gibbets. Then I actually pretended there was an email from school saying they're banned, but they actually weren't. Dad humour. I'm getting a coffee. Do the same. See you on the reverse side of this. And thanks so much for your input. We'll do it all again for the next hour. Yada, yada, yada. Give us a holler. 0800 80 1080 929 to text. See you a little bit. Back in a bit.
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8: It's 10 o'clock. I'm Stuart Willey. Nationals giving its clearest hint yet on taxes it could hike in a second term, but refusing confirmation for now. It yesterday unveiled new budget responsibility rules, promising to deliver a surplus and rein in spending. It ruled out new taxes for workers and small businesses. Leader Chris Luxon says fuel excise could rise in a second term and a bed tax is on the table.
9: We've said, look, we'll look at that in 2027. Could be a bunch of ways through that problem that we're trying to solve for. And there might be other ways to tackle the accommodation levy.
8: Demand for St John's services remain high, with an unprecedented spike in 111 ambulance calls. Last week was the busiest on record. Jordan Dunn has more.
10: Handlers answered more than 16,400 calls at its peak, taking one every 20 seconds. Operations General Manager Stuart Coburn says today is tracking close to last Monday's record-breaking volume. He says despite the workload, their teams are answering 97% of calls within 15 seconds.
8: Contact Energy is putting serious thought into data centres after reporting $423 million annual profit, up nearly 28%. The gentailer is now in talks with Australian firm CDC on a data centre in Taranaki. Forsyth Barr analyst Andrew Harvey-Green says CDC has a great track record with connections already at the site.
11: Contact brings to the party the generation side of things as well. So from a New Zealand Inc. story, I'm actually pretty positive around what data centres could do.
8: A man arrested over a rampage in Auckland's Epsom last week has appeared in court on 17 charges, with his name kept secret for now. Emily Ansell reports.
12: It's alleged the 49-year-old assaulted a woman, drove a car into a group of teen cyclists and killed a member of the public's dog. One cyclist was critically injured. The man's been granted interim name suppression and will appear again early next month.
8: Convicted Rich Lister insider trader Peter Hulich is banned from participating in financial markets for 7 years. Hulich was found guilty in relation to sales of shares in tech company Pushpay in 2023 and denied an appeal last year. Claudia O'Neill has more.
13: Hulich didn't oppose the Financial Markets Authority's application for a banning order in the High Court. It's also accepted an enforceable undertaking from wife and former Pushpay executive Sarah Hulich. She's admitted she encouraged trading while holding information not generally available to market. She's paid $50,000 in lieu of a penalty.
8: Auckland's mayor believes ratepayers will ultimately pay for shortfalls in a 1,200-home project near Orewa. The Delmore housing development now has fast-track approval, but wastewater will have to be trucked out until at least 2033, unable to connect to council services before then. Mayor Wayne Brown says it goes against Watercare's future planning, which is in accordance with council housing plans.
14: And then some guy buys a bit of cheap shit land, talks some idiots in Wellington to say, go ahead, and then they say, oh, go and spend $1.2 billion to service 1,200 sections. It doesn't make any sense.
8: In Newstalk ZB Sport, an assertion Scott Robertson is an example of how transferable skills can work in the job market. The former All Blacks and Crusaders coach has been offered a 4-year deal to become the inaugural coach

0: the proposed NRL team for the South Island, the Southern Orcas. While still at the bid stage, speculation is mounting the team will be added for 2029. Orcas president Sir Graham Lowe says Robertson is a great leader.
1: He handles people well. He's a coach, whether it be rugby union, rugby league or tiddlywinks. You know, some people have are blessed with that talent, and he's certainly one of them right at the highest level.
0: Shane van Gisbergen has survived a lap 91 spin, but finished down at 30th in the latest NASCAR race around the Iowa Speedway. He remains 15th in the season standings, with the top 16 advancing for the 10-race championship battle. Meanwhile, Scott McLaughlin has finished the best of the New Zealanders in 7th at the latest IndyCar race in Oregon. Championship leader Alex Palau was the winner. Queensland Premier David Crisafulli is reiterating his support for netball being added to the Olympic programme for the 2032 Games in Brisbane. World Netball and Netball Australia have been making a concerted bid to get the sport added to the programme in the state capital in 6 years' time. Crisafulli is adding his weight to the push.
2: It's my vision that netball should be one of those sports in 2032.
0: Netball Australia Chief Executive Mark Falvo says the sport's governing bodies are hopeful the International Olympic Committee will make its decision by the end of the year. Italian tennis star Jannik Sinner has pulled out of the Cincinnati Open with a right knee injury, disrupting his preparations for the US Open, which starts on August 30. The world number one, who claimed his fifth Grand Slam title at Wimbledon last month, has also pulled out of the Canadian Open. Incumbent champion Carlos Alcaraz continues to stay sidelined with a wrist injury. That's news and sport to 5 minutes past 10. Marcus Lush is next. 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Mainly fine, isolated showers about Northland tomorrow night. Waikato to Kapiti Coast, including the Central High Country. The odd shower this evening, areas of fog tomorrow morning and then fine. Bay of Plenty, Gisborne and Hawke's Bay, also Nelson, fine. However, isolated showers about coastal Hawke's Bay tomorrow. For Wairarapa and Wellington, mainly fine, the odd shower until tomorrow afternoon. Buller and Grey, showers clearing this evening, fine tomorrow. Marlborough, Canterbury, North Otago and Dunedin, mostly cloudy with scattered rain about the Canterbury foothills clearing overnight, fine spells north of Timaru tomorrow. The remainder of Otago, also Southland, Westland and Fiordland, mostly fine, morning fog about Southland and Otago, and isolated showers for Fiordland and Southern Westland tomorrow night. And for the Chatham Islands, showers, possibly heavy and thundery. I'm Stuart Willie. That's Newstalk ZB News, Sport and Weather to 6 minutes past 10.
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Good evening and welcome at 7 past 10. I'm here till 12 tonight. Good on you. How's it going where you are? I hope it's okay. If you want to be in touch with the show, if you want to be on air, that's great. That's a plan and a half. Roman will be along at midnight tonight. There is talk of an aurora tonight too. If you're seeing that, let us know. And much talk about the Bergen bread is going to continue to be made in Australia, just not made in New Zealand because not enough. I guess it's a situation. Where our market's not big enough. It's all about groceries and shelf space. By the way, there's a rogue skink in Christchurch. So it's a rainbow skink. It looks nasty, so watch out for that one and alert people if you see it. No one wants those. We've got such gorgeous skinks, and this is not a nice one. So be aware of that. And Bergen bread. That's what we're on about tonight. So if you want to talk about any of these things, I'd love to hear from you. And oven cleanings and changing light bulbs. That's happening also tonight. But yeah, if there's something different you want to mention or the same thing you want to mention, come through. Or the line.

0: Duffery. I don't know what the big news of the weekend was. Seemed to have a sort of a fairly big weekend of sport and everything. Went to the final of the basketball. That was yesterday at, that was the Wellington team versus the Southland team. Yeah, it's a good competition. That was went to extra time. I don't know how many. I never know if it's the NBA or the NBL, but Sal's is the sponsor. I never know how many of those tournaments have gone to extra time. But this, and I didn't even know what the. I thought it wasn't clear how long the extra time was. I only halfway through I googled it. It was only 5 minutes extra time. I thought it would be two halves of five, but no, it was just the one. So yeah, it was pretty intense. So there we go. That's and we're also talking about. Oven cleaning and bolts and tyres, which has become quite a big discussion point. I couldn't work out what the noise is on the car and it was a bolt in the tyre, but yeah. I asked, sought counsel on what you should do with those, and the answer is people saying you need to get rid of them quite quickly. Well, there's not much you can do in a weekend, is there? So I'll get that sorted before too long. But yeah. If you want to talk on air, 0800 80 1080 and 9292 to text. Anything else you want to mention? Be in touch. Up for anything tonight? So, yes. In any breaking news, I'll bring that to you if I found anything around the world tonight, people. So get in touch if you want to. Very quiet on the Middle East at the moment. Don't know what to say about that. Well, there's nothing too much, so I can't find any news about it. Ilya, it's Marcus. Good evening and welcome.
1: Good evening, Marcus. How are you?
0: Do you want to go into business?
1: Did you receive my sugar soap?
0: Unbelievable.
1: Oh, you've given it a go?
0: Yep. My partner was quite, she said, you need to get hold of this person. And I said, oh, yeah. She said it's some of the best stuff she's ever used.
1: Oh, yeah. Yep. Burnt on pots, greasy dishes.
0: Unbelievable. Oven. Unbelievable.
1: Yep. Yeah, I should probably start a business making it.
0: Well, yep. If you need someone to promote it, did you invent the stuff?
1: Well, it's my own recipe of sugar soap, but there are similar recipes.
0: I don't even know how sugar soap is made.
1: Secret formula, yeah.
0: Well, that's it, isn't it? So that's not much help. What would be the closest available thing that's commercially available?
1: Well, Sally's make one, but it's not so good for food stuffs because it's got a funny scent to it, but it's not so adapted to food, you know, cleaning dishes and stuff. But Sally's sugar soap does work.
0: Yeah. Are you a scientist?
1: No, I'm a food technologist, really, but yeah.
0: Because I don't know if Sally's one doesn't come into that handy kind of spray container either.
1: I think they do sell a spray bottle. Yeah,
0: okay.
1: They do.
0: But not as good as yours.
1: Oh, thank you. Yeah.
0: If you want to go into business, I'm up for it.
1: I might have to pay some advertising, won't I?
0: Well, I'd do that.
1: Yeah. Oh, yeah. Yeah. Yeah.
0: You need to come up with a name. What do you call it, Ilya?
1: Ilya's sugar soap. Yeah.
0: I don't know the name Ilya. I shouldn't say that. What nationality? That sounds rude. But is it a Russian name?
1: It's Elijah, an Eastern European Elijah or Elliot. That means the same thing. Yeah.
0: Have you got all the domain names registered?
1: Not yet. No.
0: But you're up for it?
1: Yeah, I could do. Yeah, up for it.
0: Okay, I'll just get in touch with if you want to do more about it, because I'm up for a business opportunity.
1: Oh, yeah, like an investment. I could do that. Yeah.
0: Okay, I'll get your number. I'll get your details off here, Ilya. Thank you. There you go. Take on the big guys. Get in touch if you want to talk. My name is Marcus. Welcome, 0800 80 1080. We have a plague of little lizards in Whangarei. Don't know what they are. I think they're the same things, these rainbow geckos. So if you're seeing these, get in touch, or probably call Doc, because they're, yeah. Right, a plague of animal pests, rainbow skink. They're invasive and they're bad news. But I think they are in Whangarei.

Oh, I think they're in Blenheim. Actually, I don't know where they are in New Zealand. They've taken over Darwin. But if you're seeing any of these, get in touch with Doc. Marcus, I'm from the Rangitata electorate. I'm a National ACT supporter, but I've heard talk and people in the electorate saying James. Now, I don't know if his name's Ma or Meager. It's spelled M-E-A-G-E-R. I presume it's James Ma. Might have a challenge and could be unseated by Labour. Might be too high up the list. Doubt he'd lose. 2020 was the time it went red like most of the country. So what are you worried about? Oh, so because he's high up the list, people... Well, I think there's a chance at National that we'll get very few list people through because they won't win enough percentage and they'll win it on the seats. That's happening. Anyway, get in touch if you want to talk on air. It's 14 past 10. Need a bit of a kick tickle along, people. So there's something different you want to talk about. Big start, but yeah, we probably need to get sort of going on something now. If you want to be a part of it. Lush Sugar Show has a ring to it. Ken, over. Thank you, Ken. Well, as long as we could make it. Well, oh, by the way, I didn't mean to say this, and everywhere I go now, all anyone wants to talk about is data centres. But I see it's now proposed that Stratford is going to get a data centre. Are you following this story? I'm seeing in America, they reckon the midterms will be fought over AI. I reckon New Zealand's elections will be fought over data centres. A proposal to build a large data centre at Stratford has been described as a game changer. Now, a lot of the stories are paywalled. Contact was working with Australia's CDC to explore building a 250 megawatt data centre at Stratford. So there's an old power station that's going, so you can use that. That's what they're doing now. In America and all over the world, they're putting solar powers where coal fire power stations used to be because you don't need more consents. It's already connected. The hardware's there, you just plug it in. So they're talking about having it in Stratford, a data centre. They're saying the same kind of stuff. Closed loop cooling system, which is fine until it doesn't work. I don't know the percentage of power it's going to be, but I wonder how Stratford is about to just put that out there as another potential topic tonight too. Marcus, just tuned on the radio. Your chat with Ilya sounded like an episode of Dragon's Den. Well, not a bad thing, actually. New products. We do trend strong with cleaning fluid. Can't win. They moan about National, then moan about Labour, whoever wins. Well, a lot of people are just disaffected. That's the problem. And let's be clear, you just look on Facebook, a lot of people love to moan. And also we are talking about the 100th anniversary of News Talk ZB, 1ZB. Did anyone struggle to recognise everyone on that amazing supplement? I'd be curious to know. I managed to identify most people apart from the ones that were black and white. So you might want to talk about that also. The person that I didn't think was on that should have been, well, there's a couple of omissions, but I thought Helen Brabazon should have been there after a great mid-dawn show with the Super 15 rugby broadcast. So I mentioned that earlier. So just putting that out there as well. I missed the nostalgia show. I was at the basket. Well, I don't know where I was, actually. Having a break from radio, I think, over the weekend, but wasn't listening to nostalgia and the stories from 100 years of 1ZB. But yes, that birthday was yesterday. I think there's going to be things all week celebrating it, I guess you celebrate it, don't you? 1ZB. So, yeah. And the other thing, too, is that there is speculation that there's going to be a change in our Prime Minister. The Herald, New Zealand Herald, have spoken to an MP, a National MP.

0: who said there's going to be change in the top job. It's just a question of who is going to be it. And Chris Bishop and Erica Stanford are the front runners. So you might want to tell me which of those you'd rather it be. That's happening. Marcus, I live in Stratford. Could you please explain what is a data centre?
1: Yeah, sure. A data centre is a room full of computers.
0: And if you've got a whole lot of computers in a room, they're incredibly hot. So you need a lot of heat pumps to cool it, and they create a lot of noise. So data centres are sheds, giant sheds that are extremely noisy and extremely hot. And 70% of Americans are opposed to having them nearby because they create a lot of noise. And it's that hum that travels. So that's what we've got to say there. So that's data centres for you. Anyway, get in touch, Hettle 12 0800 80 1080 19 past 10.
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0: Oh, by the way, we're getting new cards in our Weet-Bix. After nearly two decades of rugby players dominating the Weet-Bix Stat Attack card, some of New Zealand's biggest names are getting their turn. Shot putter Dame Valerie Adams and Tom Walsh, Warriors fullback Charnes and Nicol Klokstad. Yeah, what we want for card, we want lighthouses and trains. No one wants sports people anymore. That's my take. Well, that's opinion, actually, but I think I'm probably right. I live in Stratford near that end of town, starting to worry about the noise we may be in for. Regards, Liz. Thank you, Liz. Margs, I live in Stratford. Could you please explain what a data centre is? Yes. Get in touch if you want to talk. Here till midnight. Oh, 0800 80 1080. Text if you can. Richie, this is Marcus. Good evening.
16: Hey, Marcus, how you doing?
0: Good, thanks. Richie, how are you doing?
16: Yeah, I'm just working, mate. Doing good. Hey, I wanted to... Yeah, what's this done?

0: data center thing.
1: So, you know, have you heard of AI?
0: Yeah, of course.
1: So it uses a huge amount of computing power.
0: Yeah.
1: And there's a huge race to be the company that can crack it furthest and quickest. So,
0: yes.
1: So right around the world, they're building data centers to build the computers that do all the hard work and crunch all the numbers and do all the calculations. So they're building massive data centers all around the world, huge ones. There's ones as big as Manhattan. There's one being consented in Makarewa, which is just out of Invercargill, which will use as much power as Hamilton. They use enormous amounts of electricity. But they also create a huge noise, and people that live by them, live nearby them, have found their quality of life destroyed by the continual hum from these machines.
0: Yeah, that's all I've heard. I don't really know what a data center is.
1: No, I don't really understand it either. But it's just you've got to compete. You got to keep computers cool, and you got to do that if you got a lot of them.
0: Yeah. So, from reviews that I've heard in the States, your locals complaining about water pressure. Locals complaining about water pollution because obviously you've got to cool the machines down.
1: Yes.
0: And and the noise pollution and the light pollution because they don't shut down, do they? They're on all the time.
1: I haven't heard about the light pollution, and I don't know why they'd have light, but yeah, that would be a thing. And they don't create many jobs. The one in Invercargill that's going to use as much energy as Hamilton, that will create 50 jobs.
0: Yeah.
1: A lot more jobs building it, but yeah.
0: So good for everyone else, not good for the locals.
1: Well, not good for anyone because you've got that beautiful, you got that all that power that's made that is hydroelectric, so it's green power, but then it's just been used to do AI and be exported, so it's called a weightless export data. So there'd be cables would be sending. I don't know. It gets all a bit vague for me. So you know, I reckon that. I mean, what are the jobs that use more electricity? That's what I'd and employ people. Maybe they don't exist anymore.
0: Yeah. I guess we won't know until 10, 20 years down the track about the full effect of these data centers, will we?
1: Well, I wouldn't mind if they made Bergen bread here or something. If that's, you know, I mean, that's the thing, isn't it? Anyway, okay, Richie, thank you. Dave Marcus, good evening.
2: How are you?
1: Good, thank you, Dave.
2: Yeah, I think too close to the election to change PM. It's the National Party bordering on political suicide, I would think, I'd suggest. Too close to the election.
1: It was the obvious time to do it was a year ago, I thought, and I suggest that, and everyone said, oh, yeah, they'd never ever do it. Now they're saying now it's not if it's when.
2: No, well, what? No, we're 7th of November is election day, and crikey, no.
1: Sorry, just to clarify, Dave, the MP, the National MP, has told Thomas Coughlin, who is the New Zealand's premier newspaper's political respondent, he said it will happen.
2: It will happen, really?
1: Yeah.
2: Wonder what Luxon's got to say about that in response.
1: Well, he can't say anything if there's going to be a vote. That if you get rolled, you get rolled, don't you?
2: Well, I assume so, but I suggest strongly that it's too close to the election. Yeah. I hope it doesn't happen.
1: But hang on, the people that were the National MPs that will be rolling him or not rolling him is the case. They would know more about this than you and me, though, wouldn't they?
2: Okay. Well, obviously, they're the ones putting the vote together, and they're going to facilitate this to happen. Now, look, these data centres, I would strongly suggest the likes of Mackenzie Country, the home of the Wilding Pine and Rabbit. Out that way, the wop-wops, not in the areas which is neither for farming or residential.
1: Why can't they be more remote or under the sea?
2: Absolutely. To me, it's a no-brainer. I mean, goodness me. And these, I tell you, I drove past these, getting off the subject a little bit, these sun things, well, the solar panels all by the airport. And why aren't we farming there? It's a wastage of space to me to be putting these panels, and there's thousands of them over many hectares of land, which is just wasted to blinking panels, solar panels. What a place to put them, Marcus, right beside the Christchurch Airport.
1: That's massive, that one by the... I was surprised last time I landed. I couldn't believe it.
2: I couldn't believe it either when

0: I drove through it and buy it. Now, you're quite right. Now, Sanitarium, I refuse to buy Sanitarium. They annoy me. They do with their tax breaking. You know, I've gone right off the Weet-Bix, I'd rather. And as for putting these rugby players and shot putters and what have you, you're right, it's the last people I want to. Because I tell you what, that rugby game that took 54 minutes for a first half, the pedantic, over-regulated, modern Northern Hemisphere rugby union and the way it was refereed was an absolute disgrace.
1: Was it a sellout or were there empty seats?
0: Oh, Marcus, it wasn't a sellout, mate, and I'll tell you
1: that's
0: what,
1: that's embarrassing that the All Blacks, that no one turns up, that South Africans don't turn up for the All Blacks. That's a crisis for NZ rugby.
0: No, not just NZ rugby, I would suggest globally. I mean, if this is the way Northern Hemisphere wants to rule and over-regulate the pedantic, it's difficult to watch. It was hard to watch, Marcus, and I'll tell you, it was not a good advertisement for either international or national or otherwise rugby union.
1: Yeah, okay. Yeah, no, I didn't watch it, but I don't disagree with you, Dave. Thank you. Text if you want to. Now, Marcus, the data could just stay the same. Why do we need more? I don't know the answer to that, but get in touch if you want to. 10:30 to do headlines, please.
2: Marcus, thank you. Labour has definitively ruled out a coalition deal with New Zealand First post-election. Leader Chris Hipkins says his MPs have unanimously decided they won't work with Winston Peters' party after comments made by Peters and Deputy Shane Jones being labelled racist. A 38-year-old man's been before court accused of trying to smash his way into a supermarket in Auckland's Papakura using a large metal pole. Staff inside the store retreated to a safe room as police quickly arrested the man in the early hours of this morning. A vision of keeping Southland's economy going swimmingly with an open ocean salmon farm granted fast-track approval. Ngaitahu Seafood Resources will run the project near Stewart Island that aims to produce more than 14,000 tonnes of salmon and create 400 jobs. And Australian police have called off a homicide investigation prompted by suspected human remains found in a dumped suitcase yesterday. Officers in New South Wales say a forensic examination has found the body was in reality a lifelike doll. More from the newsroom at 11 or go to nzherald.co.nz.
1: Thanks so much, Stu. 29 to 11. Roman is along at 12. If you want to talk on air about anything at all, that's the plan. On to data centres and the change of Prime Minister that we are at now. China is making data centres in the ocean. Why not? And I think they're also looking at putting data centres in space. So that's a thing as well. Marcus, data centre, as for noise, they have the stock car track they're running several months of the year and the showground, so noise-wise, residents may not be as adverse. I think it's a continual hum that's night and day. Maybe you get used to it. It all depends on the frequency. I don't know how people are with a hum. Some people love living with white noise. Who wants a persistent hum? It's 28 away from 11 o'clock. Mark is till 12. Now, we're talking about oven cleaner and nails and tyres and the choice between Chris Bishop and Erica Stanford for the new Prime Minister of New Zealand. I don't know if they come as a package. I don't know if one becomes it, the other one becomes their deputy. But that's the talk from the New Zealand Herald today, or 2 hours ago. If that's something you want to talk about, good. That's the plan. Marcus, I think Todd McRae would be a great Prime Minister. Marcus, the National leader said if they have a referendum on a 4-year term, they would ask about MMP in the same referendum. Why does the media only report part of the quote? I don't think we could just always blame the media. I think, from my understanding, Luxon was on radio with Mike Hosking,

0: Oh, Kiri Woodham. And someone rang him up and said, will there be a referendum? I'll find out, in fact, entirely exactly what happened. So, I mean, it's all there. You can go back. I mean, you can't say why do the media make only quotes, because you can go and listen to the entire audio. I mean, these days you can become your own media. So you can't blame the media when these days you are the media. You can disseminate what you want. So that's kind of, it was a seemingly off-the-cuff comment. On News Talk ZB on Thursday morning, the national leader said a referendum on MMP was something we should consider, and he wanted to see it happen next year. I actually think it's quite right to check in constituently and say, is this the system you're going to still want? Is this where you want to be? So that's the quote, and the whole dialogue will be there. And no one's got a problem with it. The only problem with it seemed to be policy on the hoof. And it's not gone down well with his caucus members. So, yeah, that's the way that's happened. So, it's exactly what's, yeah, it was with Kiri Woodham. So, yeah, don't start just attacking the media on quotes, because you can go find any quote you want, people. That's what you got to do. Anyway, Marcus, can we call them what they really are, surveillance centres? And that's the very interesting thing about data centres too. And look, because down south in Invercargill, there are protests being planned and there's a lot of organisation. But if you go to some of the Facebook pages about the Stop the Data Centre, there's some people have some very good reasons or valid concerns about them, but also a lot of the comments, which is Facebook in general, are sort of slightly conspiratorial and are kind of the anti-vax kind of type, sort of, the discussion has probably gone in a direction that's probably not that useful. I guess that's the kindest way to say it.
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7: Mark Quinn is Ambulance Association National Secretary. 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
1: It's 22 to 11. All the lines are free. If you want to come through, I'll put you straight. Well, I won't put you straight to where. We'll go through our process. Trish says the caucus members shouldn't be so precious. Well, I think 88 days out, the caucus wants to get back into government. They want to get as big a vote as they can so they can get back in. Nothing crystallises a leadership change by realising you might be out of a job in 2.5 months' time. That's what it's all about. If you're not seeing growth in your party's percentage, you will start panicking, because as the person said on the radio today, it's very, very hard as an ex-MP to get a job. That's why they all end up doing realists. Well, not end up doing realists. I shouldn't say that. Just tuned in, Marcus. I thought Luxon's team were behind him. 90 days out, and are these guys insane? I am not 100% on board with Luxon, but for me, he has done enough considering what they ended up with. If he goes, so does my vote, and it's to act. There you go. He's off to act, or it might be a she. That's happening. So, potential act voter there. That's the text there. Marcus, one day I hope you write a book about being on radio during that COVID period. Fending off the lunatics from 8 p.m. like a night was wild to listen to. God knows only how you did it for that long, Simon. Marcus, now the PM should wear a unicorn hat so he can dispatch round hoops on his head. That way we see if he is on the mark. Mind you, he can always move his head like a hard-boiled egg, Johnny. Marcus, if the data centres create a low hum 24/7, I imagine it may have an impact underwater as well, potentially on sea life. And though China may not see anything wrong with that, I'd imagine New Zealanders would. I don't think we've got a problem with noisy stuff under the ocean, have we? Data centres may have a negative impact on bee populations. Also, when there was speculation they were thinking of selling some dockland, I wonder if there was an ulterior motive and a buyer lined up so data centres could be built there. Before it's rubbished, they would be near water sources. It's what people are saying. It's 19 to 11 if you want to be a part of the show. My name is Marcus. Welcome. Anything else you want to talk about, we are here for you. Get in touch if there's anything different. Anyone want to actually stop using AI? I'd like to stop using AI. Well, what I mean for that, I would have rather had an opt-in chance for AI, because it kind of gets thrown at us now, doesn't it? And it seems to be morphing quite quickly. So yes, that's what's happening. So it's about data centres and politics and car tyres. I think it might be a very cold night again tonight too. That's the inkling I am getting. Have you got anything to say about that? Seem to be quite a clear sky down here. And I'll keep an eye on overseas news. There's sort of bad stories about the weather. In the UK, it's like fire bans everywhere. Or not fire bans. But they're saying people could be banned from using water as temperatures go to 36 degrees. They're saying car washes and swimming pools could be banned. 27 million Brits are already under a hose pipe ban. When I say Brits, I mean Britain and Wales. You probably assumed that, though, did you? It's 17 away from 11 o'clock.
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5: 15 to 11. Jamie, it's Marcus. Welcome. Good evening.
6: Hey, Marcus. How's your night going?
5: Yeah, good, Jamie. Thanks. Yourself?
6: Yeah, not too bad. Just heading into Sydney. I was ringing up because I was skeptical of AI because my sister got me onto it. And then I was like, oh, it's just harvesting your data. But anyway, then I downloaded it and now I'm hooked. I pay $30 a month for ChatGPT. I speak to it all day. Anyway, I've noticed, I think it might be like when it's during the day at the States, but sometimes it gives you really short answers and it tries to like not get you to keep going. And then other times it will say to you like, do you want to I'll keep looking this up for you. I'll do more research like that. So I just found that interesting. So I'm guessing it's when it's low on data that it tries to kick you off, you know?
5: So I'm only just getting AI when I just type into Google. It's the free stuff. So with your subscription, $30 a month, when you're driving the truck, do you just talk to it the whole time?
6: Yeah, so I'll be like, can you Google, like at the moment I've been researching Lantana because I'm going to start a vegetation management business, getting rid of Lantana. So I'm like, can you research Lantana, Google it for me and see if anyone's done any studies on Lantana? And then so I've done that today. And then it came back with how someone did a study about setting fire to Lantana against mulching it, which is what I want to do. And I said, can you read me that report? And then it read me the whole report while I was driving along.
5: Lantana's not the Chile. Is it the Chilean one?
6: I'm not too sure, actually. Yeah, it's like, it might be.
5: I think we've got that down home.
6: I don't think it grows that well in New Zealand because they don't have a problem with it in Victoria, but we got a huge problem with it in Queensland and New South Wales.
5: Yeah, okay. Yeah, so, it doesn't actually grow here because of the cold winters. Yeah, that's right. No, it's a different one that I think is the invasive pest down here. It reads you stuff, and as you're driving the truck, you just converse with it.
6: Yeah. It's pretty much over the last, been doing it for about 6 months, over the last 6 months between me and AI, we came up with what I wanted to do and quite an extensive business plan on where to go. So I think it will work quite well. And the other thing is, too, I have an AI agent where every Monday morning, it will scan all government pages, all tender pages, and then it will come up with the top 5 or 10 tenders to do with vegetation management on the eastern states that I should tender for when I get my

0: to at like, I don't know, say 20% or whatever.
1: Did you know straight away it was the thing for you? Did you, or did you give it a trial?
0: I was doing the free version, and then I got pissed off because it kept on telling you, you've asked it too many questions.
1: Okay, so it's a bit like it's a bit like cheap Spotify when you got to play ads before you do requests for songs. Yeah, okay.
0: Yeah, and then the wife was trying to get me on the $13 version, but that wouldn't do very good photos or do anything that I wanted. So I was like, no, I'm paying the $30. And you can even now, you can even pay, it's like $150 a month, and it will make you an app. You can tell it what it'll code for you. So you tell it like what you want in your app, and it'll just make you an app, website, you name it.
1: And I guess too, once you start your company, this will be a tax deductible expense, won't it?
0: Yeah, I'll probably get the more expensive one. It's even like, and it's because I was just driving along and I was like, told it my background being an arborist, told I've been truck driving, and I was like, what would be a good business? And then it sort of helped me along that way. And I was like,
1: okay, so it put together your whole business model.
0: Yeah, pretty much. Like, I sort of knew that I wanted to get back into trees. I was never good at climbing them, so I don't want to climb trees. So then I was like, look, I don't want to climb. But yeah, I want to get back into doing vegetation management. What should we do? And then it sort of come up with that. And then I kept throwing names at it to what to call the business. And then, yeah, eventually we came up with Oxley Vegetation Management. And then I just kept on talking to it, kept on getting it down to a point where we're basically just going to be a weed control business.
1: When do you start?
0: I'm waiting on getting funding to buy a forestry mulcher and a couple of other things, because it'll be like $100,000 worth of kit.
1: How long does AI say that'll take?
0: Probably another 6 months, because I need to remortgage my house and pull out $200,000, and that'll be my user capital and deposit for machines and a spray rig, and then we'll launch from there.
1: Is your wife on board? Loves it.
0: Yeah, she loves it. Yeah, because she said because she hasn't worked, so we've done quite well with just me working. So yeah, she said she'll answer the phones and do up quotes and help me out. So it'll be good.
1: Keep in touch, Jamie. Lovely to talk. Thank you so much. 8 away from 11.
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4: Seems like data centres do produce a lot of light also. That seems to be one of the things. Noise pollution, light pollution, air pollution and water waste.

0: data centers generate light pollution. Hyperscale facilities require all-night lighting. I don't know why they'd require all-night lighting. But they're massive. Some of these things are unbelievably big. Like staggeringly big. Like bigger than you could ever imagine. Like some are bigger, or it's hard to get a scale. I've got some information, but I can't really compare it to anything. Because they normally give you how much power it uses, which doesn't really mean much to me. But when you look at them in terms of hectares, the Metis one in Louisiana, this is a shed that'll spend 1,477 hectares. And there's one in Utah, which will go over 16,000 hectares. So unbelievably big. And the people that they employ will be air conditioning technicians and security, and that'll be about it. I can't even comprehend how big the sheds could be. So yes, big. And that's why, yeah, the company that's doing seems to be doing extremely well in the American stock exchange, and I think it's Caterpillar. I think that's the company because they make diesel generators, because all these places need massive backup generators in case the power goes down. That's happening. Hey, get in touch. You want to talk for the next hour. Marcus, or this hour if you want to come through quickly. Light, I don't actually even realise, but light seems to be a big thing from it. And they light up the sky like a Christmas tree. So, yeah, I didn't realise light was a thing. I haven't heard any talks about the light in the Makarewa one. I'll see if I can find up some information on that. Now, let me think of anything else importantly I need to say before the news break. Internet's very slow tonight, not that I'm complaining, but something's going on. Maybe we need a data centre. Yeah, I can't get anything. What normally would be instants take about 30 seconds. So I said, I think data centres should be outlawed or required to be completely silent. Also, I think there are better technologies that wouldn't need data centres. What people call AI apparently takes a huge number of calculations just to a simple task. Presumably, I guess, using too much energy and requiring too much cooling in the process. Thank you. How's the tire holding up? Haven't been out, but I think it's going all right. I'll go and check it. Otherwise, I'll be biking home, and I haven't got the spare bike here. Back after the news, people. Head on midnight tonight. My name is Marcus. Good evening and welcome.
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5: It's 11 o'clock. I'm Stuart Willey. The Education Minister says the PM has strong communication skills after his colleagues were caught off guard by his idea of an MMP referendum. In response, some discontented national MPs are said to be hitting the phones over the future of Chris Luxon's leadership, with one telling the Herald there's been a flurry of calls. The unnamed MP suggested Chris Bishop and Erica Stanford as frontrunners to replace him. Earlier, Stanford insisted Luxon is a great leader and friend.
6: He's always one to step forward and say when he could have communicated something better. He's already done that. And also, clearly today through the media, made it clear that apologises to us as well.
5: Another setback to restoring water in Ohakune. The town's been relying on portaloos and water tankers since Friday when an airlock blocked a crucial pipe. Ruapehu District Council had hoped to be up and running again by 5 this afternoon, but now says it needs another 24 hours. It says working too quickly could damage the pipes. Mayor Weston Curtin says streams of people have been coming to the council buildings for water.
7: They've been very accommodating and actually in good spirits, really, appreciating the problem, but nevertheless has been disruptive to our community in the last few days.
5: Rich Lister and convicted inside trader Peter Hulich has been banned from participating in financial markets for 7 years. Hulich was found guilty in relation to the sale of shares in tech company Pushpay in 2023 and denied an appeal last year. He didn't oppose the Financial Markets Authority's application for a banning order in the High Court. New Māori voter enrolments have more than doubled compared to 2023's election. Here's senior political reporter Azaria Howell.
8: Provisional data as of Sunday shows in excess of 10,000 more tangata whenua have enrolled, about 7,000 of them on the Māori roll. Before the 2023 ballot, there were about 3,000 fresh sign-ups. More have also switched this time between the Māori and general roll.
5: Enrolment packs start being sent out to 3.6 million enrolled voters next week. A software boss says we need better data storage. Crown agency InvestNZ wants to attract up to $30 billion of offshore investment in data centres over 5 years. It hopes they'd employ up to 3,500 people and create $70 billion of broader economic activity. But Exaba Chief Executive Peter Boyle says Kiwi infrastructure is what's needed.
9: In my opinion, we don't want it going offshore. We want the ability to process it here in New Zealand. So the real question is, do we have that capability? And if we don't, let's make sure we build it.
5: People living on Auckland's Karangahape Road want antisocial behaviour tackled before the CRL opens after a stabbing early on Sunday. Two people were arrested and a person seriously injured near Pitt Street. Karangahape Precinct Collective Chair William Kern says they've raised concerns with no response yet.
10: We are talking about Auckland Transport, Auckland Council, obviously the police, the ministers. We need all stakeholders at the table. We've got to the point now residents are feeling a little bit unheard.
5: In News Talk ZB Sport, Canterbury's Ranfurly Shield rugby celebrations will come with a hint of caution with an immediate defence looming. The Red and Blacks have secured the shield for the 18th time, beating Otago 19-15 in Dunedin. They'll put it straight on the line against Bay of Plenty on Saturday. Given their last tenure was just 14 days, Canterbury coach Alex Robertson outlines their focus.
11: You don't really choose when the shield challenge comes up and you go all in for that week and you deal with the week ahead the day after. So I think we'll enjoy tonight and reconvene and put down a plan on how we're going to beat Bay of Plenty and beat Northland.
5: Panthers and New South Wales wing Brian To'o is the latest significant signing for the NRL's expansion side in Papua New Guinea. Set to enter the competition in 2028, the Chiefs have confirmed the Samoan star on a 3-year deal. To'o has won 4 premierships and scored 99 tries across

0: 8 seasons with Penrith. He's the 6th signing for the Chiefs, joining former Panthers teammate Jerome Luai, veteran Rabbitohs wing Alex Johnston, and code-hopping outside back Zach Lomax. Meanwhile, the Warriors have signed an experienced Cowboys middle forward, Sam McIntyre, for the 2027 and 28 seasons. Dame Lisa Carrington has recalibrated her view about whether being a mum and an elite athlete is possible. New Zealand's most decorated Olympian and her husband Michael are expecting their first child next month, but the 2028 Los Angeles Games still remain her competitive goal. Carrington's taken inspiration from other women who've balanced the roles.
1: I actually still want to do sport. It's an amazing career, and I want to be a mum. And so, like, I know that there's so much uncertainty in this space, but I would love to just continue and come back, you know, do both the best I can.
0: And Minnesota Lynx guard Kayla McBride has broken the WNBA basketball single-game record for three-pointers, making 10 from 14 attempts in a victory over the Dallas Wings. That's news and sport to 5 minutes past 11. Marcus Lush is next. 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Mainly fine, isolated showers about Northland tomorrow night. Waikato to Kapiti, including the Central High Country. The odd shower through this evening, areas of fog in the morning and then fine. Bay of Plenty, Gisborne and Hawke's Bay, also Nelson. Fine, however, isolated showers about coastal Hawke's Bay. Wairarapa and Wellington, mainly fine, the odd shower until tomorrow afternoon. Buller and Grey, showers clearing through the evening, fine tomorrow. Marlborough, Canterbury, North Otago and Dunedin, mostly cloudy with scattered rain about the Canterbury foothills clearing through the night. Fine spells north of Timaru tomorrow. The remainder of Otago, also Southland, Westland and Fiordland, mostly fine, morning fog about Southland and Otago and isolated showers for Fiordland and Southern Westland tomorrow night. And the Chatham Islands, showers, possibly heavy and thundery. I'm Stuart Willey. That's News Talk ZB News, Sport and Weather to 6 minutes past 11.
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7 past 11. Let's call that 11:07. My name is Marcus. Good evening. Here till 12 o'clock. Roman will be along at midnight. And at the moment, we are talking data centres and Christopher Luxon and oven cleaning and car tyres and nails and screws in car tyres. Now, they're just ideas. You might have the other stuff that you want to talk about. I have no problem with that whatsoever. And get in touch. The story about Christopher Luxon is that someone has, a national MP has spoken to the New Zealand Herald and said that there will be a change and it will be in leader before the election. It will either be Chris Bishop or it will be Erica Stanford. So that might be something you might want to say, which of those that you'd rather have. Erica Stanford seems to have a sense of likability, and Chris Bishop seems to have a reputation as being across the material he needs to be across. So yeah, that's the situation. That's a question for you, or anything else you want to talk about tonight. 0800 80 1080 and 9292 to text. I don't know why the data centres create so much light. Why would they need to put out that much light? Haven't got an answer for that. Someone could tell me that, because the shots internationally look like they're setting up the sky like big cities. I don't know why they'd need to do that, because you think the light would create heat. So it might be to do with security, but that's something else you could talk about. So 8 past 11 with you right through till the end. So come on, let's be hearing from you. Do you think Scott Robertson would be a good NRL coach?

So is this, Mark. I don't understand why we suddenly need all the data centres. Everything's worked okay without them till now. Well, it's new technology and there's a race to dominate the technology. It's a bit like when the expansion of America and they're all coming up with railway lines. That was a new technology and everyone was competing to get the lines across America. And I think the Vanderbilts won that one. You get it right, set you up for the next 200 years. But yeah, who knows? But they're doing it. We're not going to stop them. It's what the free market wants, is people to spend a fortune on data centres. So yes, if there's other stuff, good. Be nice to hear from you. 10 past 11. 0800 80 1080. Changing light bulbs and ovens was one of the other topics for tonight. Looking forward to nailing that. And, yeah, what else have you got, people? By the way, it's not that long. I think it's going to be quite an exciting run-up to the election because a lot seems to be going on. I'm looking forward to it. I love all these MMP shenanigans, who's not going to work with who, the dance cards and all of that. So, yeah. So, yippee-i-o. Be in touch. And welcome to it if you've got anything else to say. You might want to talk about some of the weekend sport also tonight with the Warriors and Southland Sharks and yada, yada, yada. A narrow loss from Southland in the rugby. I think they went down to Manawatū by 1 point. But it's your hour, the final hour, so I look forward to what you've got to say. The reason we're back on data centres is because a big one is planned for Stratford. That a gas-powered power station there, and what's the situation internationally? If you've got power stations that are defunct, mainly coal ones, it's a great place to put solar farms or data centres because the infrastructure tends to all be there. So you're good to go. So 12 minutes past 11. Need your calls for the final hour appeal, but there might be some entirely different topic you've got. And would you prefer Bishop or Stanford? That's the other question. What I find interesting is how people ring up and say, oh, look, I much prefer such and such to such, and you know, but I guess we don't know any of them really, do we? I mean, you know, no one really knows what politicians are like. All we see is how they come across on the media. It's probably quite different. I mean, I don't know how much of a sense you get from them really like that. But that's what we expect people to make their judgment calls on. I've got no idea who would be a great National Party leader. No idea in that. No idea at all. I don't really know enough about the job. I don't know much about their people management skills. Oh, earthquake in Whakatane. Thank you. Marcus, the lights and data centres will 100% be for security, maximum visibility and non-impeding in case of emergencies. I'll check up the earthquakes too, people. I can get you up to date. But thanks for letting me know about that. 13 past 11. Few all quakes. There was a weak earthquake 2 hours ago at 2.6. And there's a 4.7 3 hours ago. I don't know if there's one just now, but I'll wait a sec to see if there's one. So, are you talking, Whakatane person, you're talking just now with your quake? Just waiting to see if it's, oh yes, there we go. You're right. Here's just happened a minute ago. Thanks for the quick update. It was at 11:11. It was a 3.1. It was 5 kilometre depth. It was 10 k's west of Whakatane. So it's just happened. Shallow, close, quite strong, 3.1. It's only been felt by 81 people, 36 called it weak, 38 called it light, 7 called it moderate. And it hasn't been felt far afield. It's only been felt within about 20, 30 k's of that area. Thanks for that. That's good to know.

0: Marcus, the Prime Minister isn't standing down. That's right, he's not standing down. Yes, Winston and Seymour aren't happy with him, but that's AI, isn't it? He's going no more, everyone getting carried away. It's a lot of rubbish. Well, no, they're saying that he will go. That's what an MP has said. But who would you rather have, Bishop or Stanford? That seems to be the question that they're asking people in the National Caucus tonight. Well, since the weekend, they've been phoning around. 14 past 11.
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0: This is a great question for one of the texters. Has asked me what the relevance is of depth of earthquakes. If anyone knows about that, I just presumed the shallower that they were, the stronger they are, but I've got no ideas if that's the case. If anyone's ever got answering that question, what's the significance of depth of earthquakes? Because I've often talked about them, but never had any idea really what it is. Yeah, Pete, this is Marcus. Good evening.
20: Hi, Marcus. Tenakwe.
0: Yeah, Tenakwe.
20: Yeah, I just thought, throwing up between Bishop and Stanford, I like Erica Stanford. I think she's done a really high-performing job regarding education.
0: Yes.
20: Well, I've got a 12-year-old grandson. He's, gone from primary and he's on his last year at intermediate, starting secondary the next year, so he'll be just in time for the changes when they revert back to, the old order, I think it is. The old school order. Mm. And I think she's got the looks, too. I think she's bright, vibrant, young, charismatic. And I really failed to see what Bishop has done to the party.
0: The sense I've always had is that Stanford is the ones the public want, but she hasn't got the support of the politician of the caucus, whereas Bishop has. That might have changed if they see her as being more electable. I think they see Bishop as being a smarter operator. The commentary has always been that Stanford isn't liked within the caucus or respected or something like that. That's all the discussion I've heard.
20: Yeah,
0: but you know,
20: yeah.
0: But they'll be looking for the one that can maximise their return.
20: Well, we saw what Jacinda did for Labor when she first came in, and I'm not saying Stanford's any comparison, but I think the feminine

0: parts of the National Party is just what's needed. I don't think there's anyone in the National Party since Christine Pletcher who really resembles what Pakeha leadership looks like, I suppose.
1: Gosh. Did you say Christine Fletcher?
0: Oh, no, it's ages ago, back in the 90s.
1: Yeah, well, then she went on and became the mayor of Auckland. What portfolios did she have? Was she a cabinet? I guess she was a cabinet minister.
0: I'm not quite sure. I know she stood for Eden, that's about it, but she was charismatic too. I thought she would have gone a long way, Labour National, but she didn't. But she ended up becoming mayor of Auckland.
1: Local government, women's affairs, Minister of Local Government, Women's Affairs and Consumer Affairs were her portfolios. But, yeah, it's a good point.
0: Yeah. Okay, Marcus.
1: Nice to talk, Pete. Thank you. 19 past 11. Marcus, change your light bulb easy. Cut a tennis ball in half and nail it to the centre and sit in the... Oh, I don't understand that. No, this is an oven one. I can't understand for the life of me, is our country says we aren't producing enough electricity, especially when the lakes are low, not to mention Tiwai having to cut production at these times, and yet now we can have multiple power data centres. Am I missing something? Well, according to the guy from Mercury, we've put in more power capacity in the last couple of years than during Think Big. If national leadership changes, I'll be voting for another party. Erica Stanford is my local MP, and I haven't been impressed with her lately. She's never available. Who would you normally vote for, though, I guess is the question. I think this person's a teacher. I don't think teachers would be voting for Stanford, would they? Marcus, I would vote for Erica Stanford. I feel confident in how she speaks and her steady approach. Marcus, with Luxon, the mega hat on his bookcase and calling people who earned under 75,000 bottom fingers feeders was enough to turn off two voters in our house. If he is rolled, not Bishop, sorry, he's a worry, don't trust him. Stab you in the back kind of guy. Stanford is stronger. I don't think it was Luxon that had the mega hat. I think that was Muller that had the mega hat. That's my understanding. And by the way, they say if you are an existing party or change your leader before the election, it doesn't augur well for you. Marcus, I think we need National and Labour gone. Winnie is too old. ACT is not where it should be at. Opportunity Party seems like the only vote this election, but out of all the elections, I feel this one is the most important one in years. Thank you for that. I watched a doc on the Māori channel. It was all about the band Herbs, how they started. I think it was a reunion Herbs song of freedom. Get in touch here till 12, 22 past 11. Comments on who you'd rather have as the new Prime Minister if it's not going to be Luxon. There's talk about that tonight. And data centres. Are you worried about the light and the sound and the heat? Because now there's a big one proposed for Stratford. Not Stratford-on-Avon, but Stratford and Taranaki. That's one of the other topics you might want to talk about tonight. And anything else that you've got to go. Oh, and oven cleaners and that gel. Sally's gel, very good. I really had a mission on the oven today. It is shop new, although it's old. Well, it's not that old, but it's oldish. It's not really a bells and whistles sort of an oven. But it was right at the time. I reckon the best thing I know about the oven is that trick to make sure that to get the door closing properly. That's a fantastic trick if you've got a door that doesn't close properly. Just let me know if that's the case and I'll tell you about it. Oh, and the other thing too that I've got a chance to talk. I'm curious if you've got your ZB supplement in the Herald, if there's how many of the people on that cover you can identify. and who has not made the cover, and also a bit of talk tonight about Helen Brabham.

0: Evans on when she commentated the rugby on the Mid-Dawn. I thought she should have been on the supplement. Maybe she is there. I didn't study it that closely. I saw a couple of omissions. But yes, that's the plan if you want to talk about that or anything else in the last go-round. I could name most of the people in the cover. Alice Worsley's there. Pete Wolfcamp's there. Maybe Helen Brabazon is there. But yes. Plenty of those classic shots with the old headphones on. That's one of the classics, isn't it? Or the old-fashioned microphone. Good to see Darcy there. And good to see, let me think of that guy's name, James King there too, which is good. Oh, well. Don't forget, Stanford has a past with Big Tobacco, but I can't see anything wrong with Christopher Luxon. He seems sincere, although he does run his words together when speaking. Stanford is both bright and beautiful. Marcus, why do New Zealanders think that we need to be the excuse holder for want of a better world? Doing inane things like turning good land into pine forests so Europe can pollute the earth. Now it's data centres. It's because we're open for international trade. I don't think it's Kiwis necessarily the wanting to do it, but it's big business and people are putting together portfolios and the likes. Anywho, 25 past 11.
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0: Oh, back to me, people of New Zealand. And as you can probably tell, I've got all the lines there free if you want to talk about anything at all. What it is, I don't know, but yeah, get in touch. 0800 80 1080 and 9292 to text. I was going to do a Who Are They All situation on that cover of that magazine because it's quite fascinating. It's fascinating how many people have worked for ZB over the years also too. Well, worked for ZB, worked for one ZB. I think they blew the boundaries a bit then. Someone said, now here's a typical text I get. Marcus, what plant are you all on? Explain how someone from another party can be Prime Minister of the National Party. Media up to their usual bribble.

Cheers, Jay. I don't know if you mean planet or plant. I don't mean if you mean bribble or dribble. No one's talked about anyone from another party. The whole discussion has been about a national MP has said there will be a change in leader. It's not if, it's when. And the choice is between Chris Bishop and Erica Stanford. Both those people are members of the National Caucus. So, yes, you might need to put away your phone because that's a crazy thing. Marcus, we need to stop complaining about everything. Tonight I've heard we don't want data centres or forests. Do we think money grows on trees? I don't know if there's much money in data centres. I don't think there's a huge amount of money to be made. It's overseas companies that come in and do it. Creates 50 jobs and uses as much power as Hamilton. I don't know if anyone thinks that's a path to us to become Singapore of the South. Marcus, more of a Labour voter myself, but I'm more impressed with Willis or Mitchell. Thank you for that. Marcus, who was the ZB host around the 2000s who used to use the Perry Como's Magic Moment as a song? Tom. Thank you, Tom. Marcus, what about Willis? She would make a strong leader, excellent communicator, and knows her facts. She appears close to Luxon, which might count her out. Gary. Marcus, Mark Mitchell for Prime Minister, definitely the ideal choice. Thanks, Jay.

Hi, Marcus. Did you see Margaret Thatcher government secret papers have been unsealed regarding a plan to bomb Peru in 1987 with moths and a radical attempt to destroy cocaine crops with the aim to reduce huge amounts flooding Britain? However, Peru got reluctant to help, so it never happened. I'll look into that. Anyway, and someone else asked a question about what is the depth of earthquakes and how that affect anything. That might be something else you want to comment on tonight. 29 away from 12, need your calls for the final go-around. Whatever you got. Come on, people. Light me up, full bore me before the end. Let's make the last half hour straightforward. Why didn't they print the names on the back of those? Dan, 7 up, 3 across. He looks your error. 7 up, 3 across from the bottom corner. Oh, yeah, what's he do? Oh, it's Elliot Smith. Oh, yeah, there we go. There's Deka. Anyway, several of Pete Montgomery and one of Chris Carter. Not many recognise him. And what about 3 up, 3 across? Might be Peter Lester, is it? It's one that was a young one of Bruce there for a while. 0800 80 1080. Come on, people. For the final go around, Marcus, till midnight tonight if you want to be a part of it. Let's be hearing from you. 28 to 12. Cold night too tonight. What's the temperature down here? Cold enough for my tyre to go down? Let me have a look at the weather report for it. South. Oh, no, 5. Feels cooler. Wet on Wednesday. That's a shame. I had things planned. Now, what can I do to give you guys a bit of a zizz? I don't want to say anything controversial at this time of the night because you get freaked out. But also politics. I'll tell you the story again about the politics. That's probably the lead story in the Herald tomorrow. Disoriented National MPs hit the phones today with one MP confirming to the Herald they had fielded several phone calls about a potential leadership change. The MP, who the Herald has agreed not to name, said there's going to be a change in the top job. It's just a question of who is going to be it. The MP cited senior ministers Chris Bishop and Eric.

0: America, Stanford as front runners. That situation there. Oh, by the way, it was apparently James King who played Perry Como on ZB. So that's of interest to me. Good evening, George. It's Marcus. Welcome.
1: Yeah, hello. That was quick.
0: Yeah, got to be. Get him in, get him on, get him off.
1: Yeah. I want to talk about data centers. First of all, Eric, I don't know whether Erica Mania would have the same ring to it as Jacinda Mania.
0: But who knows? It sounds similar, doesn't it? It might be. Yeah. It could be Erica Hoopla or something. It mightn't be Mania. I wonder how you put those things together.
1: Oh, yeah, that's right, yeah.
0: Jacinda Mania. Yeah, I don't know how that works, but yeah, I'm hearing you.
1: Is she married or got any kids?
0: Got no idea.
1: Oh, I might have missed out. Anyway, data centres.
0: Could be Erica Fever.
1: Oh, yeah. Yeah. I'm surprised your callers haven't worked out what the big push is for all these data centres.
0: I think you're going to tell us, though, so that's going to save us doing the thinking ourselves.
1: I don't know whether it's AI or just general Google, and I said, is the need for data centres associated with new banking technology? And the answer is yes, the demand for data centres is closely tied to new banking technology. Modern banking innovations such as real-time payments, mobile apps, blah, blah, blah, banking API and artificial intelligence-driven fraud detection require massive, secure and low-latency computing power that traditional on-site bank servers cannot efficiently handle alone. So that's why there's these data centres everywhere, because there's big new banking systems coming.
0: Yeah, that wouldn't be my answer, but that's cool if you want to think that, but yeah.
1: And the other thing, of course, that you need to, if you sort of look back to about the 1990s and even earlier when the internet first came on stream, everything was free. Otherwise, people wouldn't have jumped onto it. But now you start, it's not quite so free anymore. You sort of got to sign up for it. Even if you don't have to pay for it, you got to sort of sign up and you get all the spam email and stuff that it's hard to get out of. And social media. You know, there's so many social media sort of apps now, you can't even, I don't know, there's about 15 or 20 or probably more. I can only name about five.
0: What do you pay for, George? Do you pay for AI?
1: No.
0: Do you pay for any social media? Do you pay for any technology apart from data?
1: Just data. I try to stay clear of social media. I was on Facebook once when it first started, but I got out of that before it got too gnarly.
0: It was a lucky break. Count yourself lucky.
1: Yeah. Yep. But even your email, they just keep updating your email. And it gets more. It doesn't seem to get any easier. It seems to get more complicated. And there's all these little side apps and APIs. And
0: What's an API?
1: I'm not even sure. I had to look it up recently. I think it's a third. I couldn't tell you, but it's there.
0: I wouldn't want to be young now.
1: No. But you see, the social media is what driven, I mean, I sometimes wonder if these people like Zuckerberg had it planned out all along, because they came along and gave us social media. You need the social media to drive, like you can ask AI just about anything and it comes up with some amazing answers, and quite often hit the nail right on the head. So, but they're tapping into social media to get those answers.
0: Oh, they've tapped into everything. They've scaled all they've scanned every single thing to get all their data, to get the learning going.
1: You need the data center processing power for it to work. Mm. But ultimately, I think, and I'm going down sort of the narrow road of conspiracy a little bit here, but ultimately I think the whole thing is designed for a banking system.
0: I'll just stick to cash.
1: Yeah. Anyway, there's one for your listeners to drill down on.
0: Thank you, George. Speaking of drilling down, anyone know why earthquakes, the depth, how that affects anything? Mark Mitchell, he is too valuable in his current role. I don't think he'd want the top job anyway. Marcus, Mark Mitchell is a walking zombie.

0: As much personality as a bag of wet cement. Chris Bishop, obvious choice, but Pink Chris could be the future leader. Sure as hell don't want Big Mouth Chris Bishop or Simeon Code Brown as national leader. Eric Stanford is the obvious choice. Hi, Marcus. You mentioned Chris Carter. I met him a few times. He invested in a company I had involvement with. He was a very nice guy. Looked nothing like he sounded. I used to love talking to him, but his voice never matched what he sounded like. I guess most people don't, but after listening to him for a few years, it was great to put a face to the voice. Great show. Chris Carter was one of the great talk hosts. For those that didn't know him, he did 8 to 12 for a long time and did 12 to 4. He was honest as the day is long. He was just straight up talkback host. Pretty much before his time in some ways, the everyman. That guy's got it quite right. Remarkable. Marcus, you mentioned Christine Fletcher before. She helped John Banks get the numbers together to roll Jim Bulger as Prime Minister in favour of Jenny Shipley back in 97. Erica Stanford and Chris Bishop would make a great team, but I don't think they'll help National win. In fact, it could be a big mistake to change the leader now. Marcus, I live in West Auckland, Hobsonville. There are three data centres in my local area. You can stand on the footpath within metres of the building and you don't hear a thing. They are silent. Well, at least the ones already in Auckland are. I think people need to take their tinfoil hats off. I don't think the situation with noise is a conspiracy. I think there's certainly been data centres that have been very, very noisy that have ruined people's lives. So, that's not conspiracy. That's just physics of massive buildings with heat pumps. Marcus, apart from her good looks, Stanford Prime Minister Bishop, Hi, Marcus. Apart from her good looks, Stanford Prime Minister / Bishop Vice President, well, Deputy Prime Minister, either way, fresh, happy faces with new ideas. That's from Robert. It's 19 to 12.
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0: Back at you, people. 17 to 12. Welcome. If you want to chuck anything into the mix tonight before I go home, good. Power, data centres. I'm knowing that I mentioned data as I get said as I now get more and more texts about people are becoming more aware of them, which is quite interesting. But yeah, get in touch. Marcus till 12. Anything else you want to mention that's what we're on about? And bolts and tires. And national and the change of leadership that has been talked about. So get in touch, yes. Romaine's along at 12. And of course, too, this will be the last chance to talk about ZB and the 100 years of ZB, or 1ZB. And you might want to mention that colour supplement that most of you would have had a chance to have a look at. With all those names on the front, it's a very good point because there should be a key to who all the names are, shouldn't there? I don't know why they haven't done that. So that's something. But I will find out all of those. I'll work out the actual official copy for that. But if you want to talk on air before the end of it, that would be tremendous. If you want to come through to me, 0800 80 1080, 9292 to text. And let me think what else you could, I don't know what you want to talk about at the end, but yeah, take your chance, people. I thought the depth of earthquakes was quite interesting, if someone wants to have a go at answering that. Well, what's the modern opinion of that? It seems like England is suffering from wildfires. People forced to abandon. They're having a hell of a summer. One hell of a summer. Families are forced to abandon their cars and walk for miles as burning van sparks huge wildfire on dual carriageway with smoke visible from 30 miles away as England suffers record drought. I'll tell you something weird. I was on the turn the sports channel on the other day, ESPN, and they had corgi racing and dachshund racing. I thought, that's weird. I thought we were getting rid of all the animal racing, but I guess they weren't betting on it. Someone says, I couldn't see Simon Barnett and James Daniel on the cover. Why are Matt Heath and Tyler Adams on it? Well, that's the answer. I can't answer those. I guess that because Tyler Adams and Matt Heath are currently on air. That would be my answer there. Now, there's a few omissions from recent time. And that's not for me to question why that is. But yes, you make a good point. And Phil Gifford, of course, as well. So, yeah, and Marty Devlin and Tony Veitch and Chris Lynch. And there's a few there that were on the station for a while. So they're the only and Helen Brabazon, who was a very although I don't know that she's not on there. I've looked time and time again. I can't see her. But she's good to see Willie Losey there. Good to see Mark Bennett there. And John Cordery, who was one of the greats. I can't see Phil Warren there. Oh, no, there's Phil Warren. I can see him too. Phil Warren did afternoons on ZB for a long time, very successful. Well, successful everything, Phil Warren. But yeah, I've probably said enough. 13 away from 12 o'clock if you want to be a part in the final flurry before Romaine is along. Romaine is there. On the photo, who are the other? Yes, Romaine is there, Tim is there, Jim is there. That's the way it goes. And, of course, the beloved Bruce Russell is there. Because once upon a time, you never knew on radio what people looked like. That was Chris Carter's great strength. But now, so often, people have done other things that people do know what they look like. And people know what Murray Deeker looks like from TV appearances with his show on Sky Sport. And, yeah, people have people's... Once upon a time, you could work on radio and no one would, you'd be invisible. But it's not so much these days because there's always billboards and photo campaigns and the likes of that so people can see what you look like. Oh, and Mark Dine's there too. Look at that, Mark Dye. There we go. Well. Anyway, 12 from midnight. And I feel I've done good work tonight, but I feel abandoned in my final hour, but that's all right. I've enjoyed it. But if you want to talk quickly before the end, and whether there'll be more news about politics tomorrow, who knows?

0: to power a data centre that creates 50 jobs, or do you think there would be better use of that electricity at source? That's the question. So there are elements of conspiracy to it, but a lot of the questions are really sensible and serious questions. So yeah, I wouldn't dismiss it as quickly as that. So just putting that out there. 10 away from 12 o'clock. If you want to comment before the end, I would love to hear from you. Marcus till midnight.
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0: Oh, there we go, people. 7 away from 12 o'clock. Marcus till midnight. Let me read some texts. Marcus, was Peter Sinclair and John Banks on ZB? Not to my knowledge. John Banks certainly wasn't. He was always Radio Pacific. And Peter Sinclair was always Radio I. And before, I don't even know what. Look, I don't think Peter Sinclair was ever on that. But I was surprised to see that Selwyn Toogood was on ZB. But I think that might have been his It's in the Bag show. That's to my understanding. But if you can get that supplement from one of your, if you're not in Auckland and can't get it, go to one of your, I think they might have them at your local stations, but it's a ripper read. It's a great supplement. And the reason I'm talking about, because of the 100 faces on there, it's just in front of me here, we've got them down, and it's 100 faces of ZB, and there's some familiar faces. Rachel Smalley, of course. Pam Corkery. They're all there. Anyway, if you want to talk quickly before the end, I'd like to hear from you before I go into the night. Fix my car with the bolt and the tyre. Anything else? I've talked myself flat tonight, if that's the right word. But yeah, there is talk in the New Zealand Herald about the New Zealand Herald lead story, right? And this is not me saying this. This is me just reporting what Thomas Coughlin, the political editor of the New Zealand Herald, has reported. That discontented National MPs hit the phones on Monday today, with one MP confirming to the Herald that they had fielded several phone calls about a potential leadership change. The speculation was triggered by Christopher Luxon's announcement on Thursday he supported an MMP referendum if National wins the election, comments that caught many of his own MPs unaware. That was on Kerry Woodham's show. That's me talking, not in the article. That MP, who the Herald has agreed not to name, said there's going to be change in the top job. It's just a question of who is going to be it. I would have said who it is going to be. They said there was a flurry of phone conversations between MPs on Monday. The Member of Parliament cited senior ministers Bishop and Stanford as front runners. Other National MPs expressed openness to change but did not say

0: they were definitely in either camp. So that's a situation. That's what's happening. So if there's a big story tomorrow, it's about that and about data centres. And that's it almost for me. Return tomorrow. And I can let you know that Roman is along next. And if you've been looking forward to much breaking news over the last 4 hours, not much. Apart from extremely hot temperatures in the UK, 36 degrees expected today. So yes, the Northern Hemisphere weather seems to be a shocker. And that's about it for me. Enjoyed watching The Bear today. Have you ever watched that? Very good, the conclusion of that. Quite heartwarming, that one. Neon, I think. Disney. You ever know anything? Or Hulu it might have been, actually. I was surprised we had it. What worked for me was cleaning the oven and then watching an episode. That's probably why. Because actually, you think it took 3 hours to clean the oven, but most of it was waiting for the stuff to set in, wasn't it? But boy, I can see why people pay to get their oven cleaned. It was 3 hours of my day. A lot planned, got very little of it done. So I will return again tomorrow night, people. And thanks to everyone. And go the Southland Sharks. What a great victory that was yesterday. What a great weekend of sport with the Warriors and the Sharks, the two teams that needed to win winning. Unbelievable. And then we hear, I didn't even talk about that today, but we hear that Scott Robertson's going to be the coach of the South Island franchise for the NRL. Is that a good thing? They haven't got the franchise up and running yet, have they? Anywho, that is it for me. I will return tomorrow night. And thanks to all the texts and emails. And yeah, thanks to all the suggestions about the tyres also. I have got that article too, finally, about the, yes, Margaret Thatcher was going to destroy Peru's cocaine with moths. They're going to weaponize a species that fed on the coca leaves. Gee, what a piece of work she was. I mean, it's not really their remit to get involved with Peru, is it? Oh, well. Have a good one. Enjoy your Tuesday. It is moments away. I'll see you from 8 p.m. tomorrow night. Roman is next. Give him a call if you that's your plan. Oh, by the way, that the data centre for Stratford is 250 megawatts. I don't know. I have trouble coming to terms with megawatts. But that is that. If you need to email me, marcus@newstalkzb.co.nz, I shall return from 8 p.m. tomorrow. Yeah, we got there in the end. And that'll do it. Have yourself a good night. All right.
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2: In this update, Labour has definitively ruled out a coalition deal with New Zealand First post-election. Leader Chris Hipkins says his MPs have unanimously decided they won't work with Winston Peters' party after comments made by Peters and Deputy Shane Jones being labelled racist. Hipkins says a pattern of behaviour has escalated.
3: I'm not going to put up with overt racism in any government that I lead, as that's the sort of behaviour that Winston Peters and New Zealand First are indulging in. They won't have any role in a government that I lead.
2: Winston Peters has responded, saying New Zealand First ruled out Hipkins 4 years ago, then 12 months ago, and repeatedly since. He's personally attacked Hipkins, describing the Labour leader as having severe learning difficulties. The clock's ticking on enrolling for this year's election, with concerns about how many young people aren't. The Electoral Commission will start sending out 3.8 million enrolment packs next week, letting people confirm details before October 25. Just over 89% of eligible voters are enrolled, leaving about 440,000 people not signed up. Chief Electoral Officer Carl Le Cain says 200,000 18 to 24-year-olds haven't enrolled.
4: 18-year-olds are becoming more dependent. They're out and about in the world. We need to get out there and get that message to them. But as I said, parents, grandparents, uncles, aunties, sports coaches, everyone can play a role in this.
2: Auckland's mayor is calling a new residential development near Orewa a dumb idea. The 1,200-home Delmore housing project has been granted fast-track approval. Watercare can't connect services before 2033, potentially not even by 2050. Wayne Brown says the council will have to deal with water and transport issues down the track.
5: Four or five idiots in Wellington, whose only Wellington people would call experts, are being able to make decisions for years to come instead of the people who have been elected to run the city.
2: That's news. In sport, All Blacks coach Dave Rennie has revealed what he took out of the Springboks last test before their four-match series starts in 13 days. South Africa were unconvincing in a 17-10 win away against Argentina.
6: I think 81 kicks in the game. Yeah, and I think the Argentinians did a really good job defusing their kicking game. And I guess what we saw, we expect to see. They've had to put a pretty strong side out in the field, but they've got more ammunition to come back.
2: Shane van Gisbergen's survived a lap 91 spin, but finished down in 30th at the latest NASCAR race around the Iowa Speedway. He remains 15th in the season standings, with the top 16 advancing for the 10-race championship battle. Italian tennis star Jannik Sinner has pulled out of the Cincinnati Open with a right knee injury, disrupting his preparations for the US Open, which starts on August 30. That's sport. I'm Stuart Willey.
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12: News Talk ZB, Weather Watch 24/7 for Tuesday, August the 11th. Morning to you. For Northland, Auckland and Coromandel, mainly fine, a few showers about Northland tonight. Waikato to the Kapiti coast, including the central high country. Areas of fog this morning, otherwise fine with increasing high cloud. Bay of Plenty, Gisborne and Hawke's Bay, the other bay, and also Nelson, which is also a bay. Partly cloudy, isolated showers around Hawke's Bay from this afternoon. Wairarapa and Wellington, mostly cloudy, the odd shower until this afternoon. Buller and

0: and grey. Fine with increasing high cloud. Marlborough, Canterbury, North Otago and Dunedin. Mostly cloudy with a few showers around Canterbury this morning. Fine spells will develop in Canterbury from this afternoon. The remainder of Otago, also Southland, Westland and Fiordland. Mostly fine, morning fog about Southland and Otago. And isolated showers for Fiordland and Southern Westland at night. The Chatham Islands, your Tuesday, showers possibly heavy and thundery, easing this morning, and then you'll get some lovely fine spells.
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2: Ready or not?
0: I didn't tell you the warmest place, did I? Waikanae is the warmest, 11. And St. Arnold, near the Travers Range, that's on 0. And the free phone number, that's very, very warming, 0800 80 1080. Give it a whirl from any phone. 9292 is the text. And my email, roman@newstalkzb.co.nz.

If you were here yesterday morning at about the same time, it would have been just after one, I was talking about Hato Hone St. John, and I said, I'm going to go home and I'm going to sign up. I can tell you I did. I parted with my $70. I'm now a fully-fledged member, and I'm almost looking forward to my first ambulance ride. I've actually got some more information. I got in touch with their comms team to find out some more about the huge amounts of calls. I'll get into that very soon as well. Record numbers, but there's quite a good explanation for that.

also want to talk about your cereal habits. The cereal habits you have with cereal and just why they have become your cereal habits. For a good reason too. How long do you reckon Weet-Bix has been on the market for? How many Weet-Bix can you eat? All of them is the answer.

you remember back in the day when all the cereals had little plastic dinosaurs? They had little things that you collect. I didn't realise that the cards are still a collectible thing. Nine past 12. I'll get onto that in just a moment, but I'll get back to that Hato Hone St. John story too. You probably caught up with this, but yesterday morning it was a big story. Why were there so many call-outs? And we had about 3 hours of people talking about all their catastrophes and having to call the ambulance when certain things fall off, and whether the numbers are valid or not. Should some of those people be going to a GP? Should some of those people be taking themselves to a private after-hours medical centre? All of that kind of stuff. So I got in touch with them, and I didn't realise it was going to

such a formal reply. Of course, it's always very formal because they go through a comms team. And Stuart Coburn came back with some answers for me. But the main news in all of that was that up to 1 in 5 callers to Hato Hone St John could wait to see their own doctor, is what they're saying. So I think there's, I don't know where that disconnect comes from, where you think, oh, I just might call the ambulance, as opposed to, I'm always a bit worried when I call 111. I think I'm doing the right thing. And it usually, well, actually, every time I've called 111 has been for something that is an emergency. I wouldn't think to call it for any other reason, would you? But there are people at Hato Hone St John say, you always get people who call who shouldn't really have called us. So there we are. 1 in 5. That's a big chunk of those record numbers that they had over the last week, right? It was another very busy day for St John. 1,355 calls up until 3 p.m. yesterday afternoon. And that's on track for the previous Monday when they had 1,415. To me, I just go, wow. I guess I forget just how big New Zealand has become in my lifetime. Back when I was a child and there were, you know, 12 people in the North Island, 6 in the South. You know, the numbers were quite low. Was it about 2 million back in the 1970s? 2.5 million maybe? I don't know now. So I got an email back from Stuart Coburn at Hato Hone St John. He's the general manager of ambulance operations. And he says, as of 5 p.m. today, this is yesterday, 1,599 calls came in, tracking close to the previous record on a Monday, 1,707. But they actually finished that day 2,404. I don't think these numbers aren't that important. But going back to the reason I wanted to go on about this was basically for the reasons, right? So despite the workload, they say their emergency call handlers answered 95.6% of the calls within 15 seconds. I guess that's pretty impressive, really, given the volume. He does say, though, that there is no single cause that's driving the increase in 111 calls for an ambulance. No single cause. Winter demand generally reflects the combination of seasonal respiratory illnesses, people experiencing exacerbations of existing health conditions. Yeah, that makes sense. Injuries and other emergencies, and normal urgent demand occurring on top of seasonal increase. And the record workload reflects pressures across the community and the wider health system. Now, I know that their comms people are quite careful with what they say, which is why, you know, when you make an inquiry, they come back with that. Can you please make sure you say this and credit it to Stuart Coburn, which I've done 3 times now. I'm very happy to do that. I do wonder, though, I did hear some interviews around what the union are saying and that it's not all that plain sailing and that there are tough times for those dealing with all of this. And I just, hats off to them, right? 111, what's your emergency, please? I need an ambulance. Click, bang, right, now you're through. Hi there, whatever they say when they answer the phone. How can I help? And so within a few seconds, you've got to determine, you've probably got to calm them down for one thing, right? Then you've got to work out, everyone's got a catastrophe. People often describe things that you might not think is that bad, but for them, it's an absolute end-of-the-world experience. So I think the people on the ends of the phones at Hato Hone St John are doing a very good job in order to cope with that volume. But I'm a little bit cynical about an official email like this, explaining it very nicely with statistics. I wonder how the staff are feeling. And if you'd like to reflect more upon that because you work there or have family that do, I'm happy to hear those calls. 1 in 5 callers to St John should wait to see their own doctor or could. All right. So I'll leave that where it was. Now, I mentioned cereal. Now, can you remember a time when there weren't supermarkets? You may not be that old. You might be old enough to remember. I certainly am. There were big stores. There were big shops that weren't that big. We had a GHB, Grocery Household Brands, I think. Not ubiquitous across the whole country, but certainly it was just around the

corner in Lansdowne for us, the Miua brothers had the GHB store, and it was like a little supermarket. You had little aisles. It was very small, and it had this lovely smell. It's hard to describe the smell of everything combined together, but it wasn't a bad smell. I had a job there for a while. They used to buy in big, big bulk boxes of dates and other dried fruits, and I had to bag them up. Then they put me behind the counter, and I found that very stressful. I would have been about 12. And having to work out people's change and people saying that wasn't right. And, oh, I don't know. I felt like running away. But I don't remember a whole lot of choice when it comes to cereal. Now when you go to a supermarket, you think of your local supermarket, big, small, huge. There is a whole aisle, isn't there? There's a whole aisle, if not both sides, stacked with cereals. Most of it is absolute crap. Most of it you really shouldn't be eating. Most of it just tastes delicious, but it's just flavourings and sugar. A lot of it is just vacuous, horrible carbohydrate with more carbohydrate held up and coloured with different carbohydrate. Most of it is not good for you at all. But, you know, I'm being a bit judgy. I think the only cereal that should be in that aisle is porridge. And if you're going, yuck, porridge, you can make porridge all bougie. You can have it cold. You can make it into a muesli that you soak overnight with all your fancy bits in it. And then you can add fruit to it and yogurt in the morning. What do they, people call that overnight oats? Not for me. I quite like it, but I actually love my porridge even more. Porridge is probably not incredibly 100% amazing, but it's a whole lot more amazing than Weet-Bix. If I was to open a box of Weet-Bix, I could probably eat the whole thing. It feels like I'm just eating kind of delightful nothing. It's like cornflakes, same thing. I could eat the whole box of cornflakes, no trouble. So after nearly two decades of rugby players dominating the Weet-Bix stats, attack cards as they're known, other games are going to be involved with the packets of Weet-Bix. You can collect other cards with other athletes like Tom Walsh. There's a Warriors fullback in there, Dame Valerie Adams. Well, he's not in there, just a picture on a card. Dame Lisa Carrington, Kane Williamson, the cricketer, netballers, they're going to be in there as well. And I'm thinking, oh yeah, this isn't trying to make the sporting world, this is not trying to make kids more, this is just trying to sell more cereal, isn't it? And I was thinking, for kids that kind of like sport but don't really play a lot of it, but you want to sell them more of a cereal, in this case it's Weet-Bix, what else would you have in there that's collectible? What other cards could be in there that tell more of a story about who we are? Because we're not just a nation of sporty people. Some of us struggle to get to the letterbox, let alone qualify for the All Blacks. And I was thinking, I'd like you to help with this list. I'm thinking, what else could be on those cards? You could have collectible cards for all sorts of very New Zealand things. They could be breeds of cattle. Kids at school going, have you got the belted Galloway? Yeah, I've got the belt. Have you got the Charolais? Yeah. What about you? Have you got a Murray Grey? I have. Oh, stink. You know, there could be, I think kids would get into that. And the whole time they're looking at them, they're learning about breeds of cattle. And if you don't like that idea, go for breeds of sheep. Who's got the Romney? I've got a Pole Dorset. I've got a Suffolk. I've got a Scottish Blackface. Wow. Then you could have native birds, including the dozens of breeds of bird species of native birds that have been wiped out since people arrived in New Zealand. Dogs. You could see what I mean? You could just have endless, you know, there's no such thing as a New Zealand dog, really, is there? But, you know, you could have dogs that are well known around the country. And then if you didn't like animals, sheep, cattle, native birds, dogs, you could have vehicles. You could have all of the Land Rover Defenders, Series 1 all the way through to whatever, I don't know, through to the very ugly ones they sell now. You could have all of those, couldn't you? Land Rovers, classic cars, motorbikes. Yeah, so a couple of questions in there for you. What kind of cereal do you buy regularly? Do you find that it fills you up? Or is it just delicious? Oh, and it's delicious, let's be honest, because it's sugar. Weet-Bix, it's like eating very nice wood shavings, isn't it? Porridge, that's the cereal. That's the way of the future. Couple of things in there. And what would you like?

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0: 22 past 12, a text in there says, New Zealand actors. That's a good one. I like that. And it's not until you actually go to like a wiki type page and look at just how many actors there have been over the decades. We've pumped out many, many famous actors. That's a good one. I like that. Sheep, cattle, dogs, native birds. What about New Zealand landmarks, significant places, and vehicles too? That could be quite good. And in terms of the cereals, are you addicted to something very sugary? It's not like I'm going to condemn you for it. Go for it. If I had my way, I'd be eating boxes of beautiful toasted muesli, but it's all very, very sugary. Got to love the porridge. Makes you feel like you're doing something good with your life. Welcome to you, Daniel.
5: Oh, hey, Roman, I'm just having one of these nights where I just need to be away from my phone.
0: Oh, yeah.
5: And things have been very strange lately.
0: Mm.
5: For me and my life, doing the TikTok stuff, keeping things under, you know, I don't want to go viral, Roman.
0: What do you mean?
5: Like the people that, like Jimmy Jackson, for example, on the TikTok, and how they are just making us look like drongos.
0: What would you go on TikTok for?
5: Embarrassment. Sorry.
0: What would you go on TikTok for? I've never thought of going on TikTok.
5: I've been studying it. Yeah. I've been studying TikTok for the last 7 years, Roman.
0: Really?
5: I'm a long story, but I'll keep it brief. It's like when I went to Waiwera Hot Box and filmed that, what was left of it. It received a lot of comments and over 350,000 views now.
0: Sorry, Daniel, you kind of dropped out. There were 350,000 views.
5: The TikTok thing, the TikTok journey is really hurting people. The dangers of social media.
0: Yeah, well, then just get off it. You know, and you did say that you're spending some time away from your phone. You've sort of come in from left field. I wasn't really expecting that one, but yeah, you could spend days talking about social media. It's as good or as bad as you want it to be, isn't it? And if you don't like it, just don't be involved with it. I wasn't hating it. I just knew that I was wasting far too much time thinking that my amazing photos should be seen by everybody, which was just like, oh, really? I haven't missed it once. And I still will take photos of weird things that I think are amazing, and I'll send them to my girls, and they go, "Wow, Dad, that's weird." Yeah, but if you're not enjoying it, Daniel, you're doing the right thing. Have a decent

0: doesn't break. And then, as you get towards the end of that break, when you're thinking, ooh, ask yourself why you're going back to it. What does it actually add to your life? I think you'll find it takes from your life, really. Cheers, Daniel. 0800 80 1080 9292, the text. I quite like what you're thinking. You guys are, you're very good. So a text saying New Zealand actors for the cereal cards. This text says, I like your thinking. How about the periodic table and other educational subjects in the cereal packs? I think if you make it too educational, you'd have to have a clever way of doing that to keep children engaged, wouldn't you? You wouldn't want, oh, who's got the 8x table? Ooh, no one's really going to get it. Maybe they would. I don't know. It depends on the child, I guess. Welcome to you, Chris.
1: Hello. How are you?
0: Good, Chris.
1: For a moment, could we just revert back to this ambulance saga?
0: Yes.
1: Going on. The figures that are quoted are referring to the St. John's ambulance. In Wellington, we don't have St. John's ambulance. We have Wellington Free Ambulance.
0: Yes.
1: So is the Wellington situation included in the figures that you're talking about?
0: This is only from, it's a story generated by, the stats come from Hātohone St. John's Ambulance. So yeah, the Wellington Free Ambulance by the Caketon there, that would be, I'd say it'd be similar though in terms of the pressure, wouldn't it? With the same winter illnesses, people making the same calls maybe?
1: Yeah, probably, but you know, why isn't this sort of being talked about? Combine the two lots of statistics together so we have got a complete picture. I don't know if there's other ambulance groups around, say, in the South Island or anywhere.
0: I don't know. Yeah, it's a fair question. I don't know that when you start, when you've got two different cohorts which are effectively the same but different by organisations, I don't know that it helps to combine them. It'd be quite good to get Wellington Free Ambulance. And maybe I should do that tomorrow. I'll get in touch with them and ask them if they've got some stats for us.
1: Yeah, because Wellington Free Ambulance now covers the Wairarapa as well, which was a bit of a surprise.
0: Yeah.
1: The Wairarapa always used to be St. John's Ambulance. And over the last two or three years, Wellington Free Ambulance seemed to have taken it over. And that's sort of been kept fairly quiet. That's probably part of the reason why it's very difficult to get an ambulance in Wellington.
0: Is it difficult to get one in Wellington?
1: Yes. Yes.
0: Now, what happens there? So St. John's was there. Wellington Free Ambulance has always, in my lifetime, always been there, as far as can remember. No?
1: Yeah, the Wellington Free Ambulance has only covered, like, the Wellington, Hutt Valley, up as far as Tihoro.
0: Yes, no, I realise that, but as far as I can remember, it's always been there near the Caketon. So when they were both there, what happens to determine which one leaves and which one stays? Is that a contract with the hospitals or the Ministry of Health? Or
1: I've no idea.
0: No.
1: I don't know. But, you know, it's interesting that I don't know if a lot of people realise now that a lot of our ambulances are stationed over in the Wairarapa.
0: Yeah, their station is actually at the fire station. They used to be at the hospital, and now they're at the fire station in Masterton.
1: I think Peter Jackson has funded a completely new ambulance station more in the centre of the main business area of Masterton.
0: Has he? Wow.
1: Well, that's my understanding.
0: No, you're probably right. The last time I was there, they were based in the same place as Fenn's. And, okay, that's interesting. Good old Peter Jackson, he's fixing New Zealand, isn't he?
1: Well, he's doing his best, isn't he?
0: He is. Look what he's done in Seatoun with the church and lots of lovely homes. Yep. Incredible.
1: Yep.
0: Yeah. So are you a Wellingtonian, Chris?
1: I am.
0: Yeah, nice. Okay. Do you call the ambulance at all? Have you, I should
1: say? Two family occasions of calling an ambulance.
0: Mm.
1: And one was more serious than the other, and there was a good 2-hour wait for an ambulance to arrive.
0: That's a long time, isn't it?
1: Yeah. I mean, they do a fantastic job. I'm not criticising the ambulance service at all, but it's just that, when I heard us talk about the St. John's ambulance and their statistics, I thought, well, I wonder if it does include the Wellington

0: That's ambulance as well.
1: It's a very good question, and I'm actually just writing myself an email as we speak. Wellington Free. This is what I did yesterday, and I woke up. The first thing I usually do is make a pot of tea, fire up the laptop, find out what I need to do for the day. So I'll see this email from me, and I'll go, wow, there's an email from me. Wellington Free Ambulance. I will do this, and I'm not back on until Friday morning. So listen in, Chris, or remind me, and I'll get those figures for you.
0: Good on you. Interesting listening.
1: Yeah, good on you, Chris. Thank you. Just got your radio going in the background there. It took me a while to work out that it was actually you and I talking in delay. But just remember to turn that radio down. It will help you have a conversation a whole lot better. Otherwise, you're all stop-starty. And you did very well, though, actually, considering it was going in the background. Thanks, Chris. 2921. Roman, did you know that AH has been added to the table of elements? It's the element of surprise. Ha! Oh, that's very good. I like that. AH. Ah. That's a great dad joke. Would we call that a dad joke? It's supposed to be disparaging when people say that, but I think it's even funnier when people say, oh, that's a dad joke. Okay, isn't it still funny? I haven't heard it before. Roman, I think one reason that drives up the amount of calls to St. John's is people who don't have a lot of knowledge regarding misdiagnose their situation and thinking they need more serious help than is necessary, even though an ambulance call out is expensive, and once the caller has talked with them, suggests other options. So what would that look like? Give me an example. Mummy, I've got a splinter. Stand back there, Horatio. I will call 111. Would that be an example of an unnecessary call? What else would it be? I really can't think of any reason that people can't work out what is it. Like if you're losing all your blood through a hole in your leg or something, clearly you need an ambulance. If you've got a splinter, don't think you do. Roman, the history of changing prime ministers during parliamentary term, kiwiblog.co.nz, 24th of January 2023, 8 times since World War II has happened. 8 times new prime minister didn't win election. Hipkins was 8th who lost. Yeah, there's all that talk too. Where'd that come from? You're obviously thinking about something different to what I'm talking about. Honestly, who cares? I guess we should all be caring. The internal shenanigans of political parties, I'm sorry. Sometimes they can all be stupid. All that, oh, I love you, boot-licking loyalty, standing behind them in interviews, nodding profusely at everything that's said, even though they're probably not listening. I love you, you're our leader. I love you. Oh, I hate you now. Could you go? It's not a job for the faint-hearted, is it? Roman, my deepest thanks to you, Newstalk ZB, and the many contributors that brought alive not only Newstalk ZB's century of history, but also so many insights into our country and people's past. Hopefully, God willing, we will witness the next 100 years where great blessings will arise from Kiwis ascending to astute awareness of what we must do best, improve life upon earth. Amen. That almost turned into a prayer, didn't it? Roman, I like your thinking. How about those figures for the periodic table to make the Weet-Bix cards more educational? Yes. Yeah. I think you'd be surprised at how many children of a certain age would know those. The elements of a periodic table, including AH, the element of surprise. Very good. 2621 0800 801080. 9292, the text. Stand by, Pete.
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4: 24 to 1. The women's version of the Tour de France, the Tour de Femme, is all done. Demi Vollering has won for the second time, and she's also won 5 Grand Tours. Those people are machines. The people, men, women, whatever, who compete in the Tour de France, absolute machines. So that's it for another year. The men's and the women's Tour de France. In that heat, can you imagine? I can't. Gee, the amount of times that I've come close to calling an ambulance coming down either side of the Rimutaka Hill on a bike, sitting on the top tube, doing 90 to 95 k's an hour. Mental. Don't know what I was thinking. I guess I was thinking I was bulletproof and I'd never have a crash. I did once. It was terrible. Broke the bike, broke myself. Anyway, ambulances, that's something that we all need and we all need to be thinking more about. And just to confirm, I did. I sounded self-righteous, I thought, saying last night, I'm going to sign up. I did. Sometimes I think, oh, you know, you're not really, are you? I parted with my $70 for the year. Free ambulance trips for me. Boom. Just for a year, but that's good. So in your Weet-Bix box, I don't buy Weet-Bix, but if you're into Weet-Bix, I don't find it satiating. I could literally have 12. In fact, a dairy farmer's wife years ago, I'd go into the house for breakfast. She realised how many I could eat. She hid the box of Weet-Bix from me and started making the most disgusting porridge. She couldn't make porridge. What should be on those cards? And just think of all the rubbish cereals in the cereal aisle. Terrible stuff. No wonder children are off to the dentist more frequently these days. Welcome to you, Pete.
5: G'day, Roman. Kia ora.
4: Yeah, kia ora to you, Pete.
5: Look, I heard you talk about 2 or 3 callers ago regarding social media.
4: Mm.
5: And as far as I'm concerned, it has worked 100% for me. And just to give you a brief history, 12 years ago when Tim Roxbury, you know, the host, on ZB.
4: Yes, I do know that one. Yes.
5: Well, he just started on the job of ZB, and I sent him in a photograph of myself with a pet dog, and he put it on his website. This is 12 years ago. Anyway, to cut a story short, 1 month ago, I rung Tim up on a Sunday show, and I was inquisitive to know how many views of the photograph had been taken over the past 12 years. And he's estimated over 2.5 million views. And I thought, that's quite surprising.
4: Mm.
5: I didn't realise there was that many people in the country, to tell you the truth.
4: Well, that's interesting, isn't it? I mean, what does that mean for you, though, when you look at those numbers compared to any photo that you're posting?
5: Well, I've always made it abundantly clear that I live in Grafton and I live in a psychiatric boarding house. I'm part of the underclass. I'm financially strained like everyone else, but it's been like that for me for the past 20 years. In economic depression, financially deprived. And so I get people just coming up to me, offering me cigarettes, offering me food, offering me money. Well, one chap came up to me and he said, are you Peter? And I went, yeah. And he went, here's $50 to get yourself some smokes, Peter. I know how hard times are. Now, I'm deeply grateful for, I'd say, to my fans, really, or the fans of ZB. And so I'm deeply indebted not only to Tim putting my photograph on his website, but I didn't realise that orphans really do care, you know. It's a matter of fact. And since my photograph's been built,

0: board all around the world, I suppose. It just makes you, well, it makes the mind boggle, really.
1: It does. And everything, see, that's interesting that you obviously talk about this. You're talking about it favourably. But for me, I just found, I heard this person saying there's a lot of power in anonymity. And I'm not anonymous. I'm clearly on the radio. But I don't really want people looking at my poached eggs, my children, my favourite flowers. It doesn't mean anything to me. Like it probably, like I thought it did. So I've kind of backed right out of everything at high speed.
0: Yeah, well, you just got the fantastic responsibilities. And, you know, as a caller, I guess I have a certain amount of responsibility towards the ZB callers out there that come to the rescue. My financial depravity, and I hope we do all get out of it in one piece.
1: Yes.
0: But I just want to say a big thank you to everyone out there that's helped and assisted me over the years.
1: Well, that's very kind, Pete. They're lovely words. Thank you. Well, I don't know why I'm thanking you, but yeah, thank you. And you're thanking them. So we're all thanking each other. It's a great big thanking circle. So that's good. I'm not surprised that people, I actually am surprised that people would know who you are. Because it's radio, right? That happened to me. It's happened to me a few times, and I've always been surprised by that. The last time was in the supermarket. It seems to always be in the supermarket. Are you Roman? Yes, I am. Oh, no, where are we going with this? Oh, heck, what have I said? It's always very pleasant. But I'm always puzzled as how people, how do you know it's me? And this one woman said, I used to watch you on the AM show when you were on a panel with Amanda, Mark and Duncan. I went, oh, yeah, okay, cool. Then I'm always wondering, oh, no, what did I say that time? Please stop, no. Anyway, it's always very pleasant. 18 to 1, you don't need to wear a wig when you work in radio. Your anonymity is almost reassured. Keep your eyes down, walk fast. Don't ponder. Don't play with the bananas too much. If you stand still too long, someone will always come up to you. 18 to 1. A major shake-up for Weet-Bix sports cards. Like I said, I didn't realise they still had those. I still remember as a kid that feeling of opening the box, putting your hand down the side of the plastic bag in the cardboard, looking for the cards. And in cereal, like cornflakes, the little plasticky things were in the cereal, weren't they? Which always seemed a bit dodgy. So they're expanding beyond the rugby into other sports. Tom Walsh, Dame Valerie Adams, his league players, rowers like Dame Lisa Carrington, cricketers Kane Williamson, netballers. That's great. But I wonder if they were to expand beyond sport, whether even from a pure marketing point of view, if they could broaden their horizons, would that have greater appeal? Do you have children that would love to, or grandchildren that would love to collect, or maybe even you? Classic cars, Land Rovers. That would have been right up my alley once upon a time as a child. Not so much now. What about cattle? New Zealand breeds of cattle. Pigs. There's an extraordinary amount of pigs apart from the large whites in the land race, the typical pigs that are grown commercially. Sheep breeds, native birds, dogs, tractors. And then you could get into quite technical stuff like the elements for science, maybe maths and stuff like that for those that were, you know, more of the grammar type students. 1721 0800 801080 9292 the text.
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5: 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G'day there, I'm Manaya Stewart, and I was joined by Ben Hurley for Off the Back Seat Fan Edition, a series where we pick

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1: I watched the Broncos game in 95. 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And then I look over to him and he was crying.
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3: 12:45. You know, when you're looking in the cereal aisle and you look at those beautiful boxes of muesli, they're often very, very attractive boxes, and they have like a little window so you can see how many nuts and chunks of dried fruit there are, so you're not just paying for desiccated porridge with some lovely honey on it or something. They are beautiful, but then you look at the, what are they, 250, 400 grams or something, and then you work that out, or you look at the price tag, the price per kilo, the price per 100 grams, expand that into kilos, and it's more expensive than meat. So you're paying a whole lot of money for some very sexy packaging, beautiful kind of, you know, fruits of the forest and all this, you know, whimsical kind of language that makes it sound like it's beautiful. It is sugar, and people say, oh, no, but it's fruit. Yeah, it's sugar. The sugar quantity in dried fruit's no different to lollies, which is why I love it. I've got dried apricots, dried dates, dried raisins. I chuck those into my porridge from time to time. Otherwise, it does get a bit prison-like. You know, it's a bit like waking up in a cell, you know, to wake up to make yourself boring porridge. I like to zhuzh it up a little bit. But, yeah, and maybe you don't think too much about it because you just love that particular brand of muesli or whatever it is, or some hideous box of sugar like Cocoa Pops or something. They are delicious, I know, but they're not good for you. Porridge, it's the way of the future. It satiates you. It's cheap as chips. And if a supermarket's selling a big bag of porridge for $4 or $5, clearly the margins are pretty big. It can't be worth a lot. I wait till it comes down in price. I'll buy 3 or 4 kilos in a hit, have them in the pantry. I get through. I'm probably making my servings a bit big, aren't I? But yeah, I love it. Love it. So yes, if you were trying to market Weet-Bix like they are, they're trying to get people to buy more of it, of course. And this isn't because they want to appeal to sporting fans, or they kind of do, but they're looking to broaden their horizons, moving past the rugby stars, going into other sports with their collectible cards. What else would you like to see on them? No one's actually got into it, apart from the texts. And the ambulances, I found out some more information on that for you. Nothing really special in the press release, just reinforcing that 1 in 5 of the callers should not have been calling 111. Well, they do say up to 1 in 5. That's a weird way of putting it, isn't it? Well, is it 1 in 5 or not? Well, it's up to 1 in 5. Okay. So less than 2, and sometimes 1, you could say. I still find that mind-blowing that people wouldn't be able to work that out for themselves. We don't need an ambulance. We could drive, catch a bus to the hospital, to the doctor, walk, whatever. Roman, I used to donate, but when Saint was changed to Sint, what is that? I don't like it. Oh, no, that's just vitamins. That's just tomato. That's semantics. Don't worry about that. People don't really say St. John's, do they? They say St. John's. Is that the reason why you don't donate? It's a terrible reason for not donating. They'll be heartbroken. Morning, Roman. Wellington Free Ambulance has been operating in Wairarapa since 2012. It's situated in its new premises on the corner of Russell and Queen Street, across from the warehouse. Ah, across from the warehouse. Is that where the bottle store used to be? Like part of the trust, the licensing trust? Is that Russell Street? Russell. The community fundraisers set $7 million for it. St. John's are here too, but doing different things. And it's Wellington Free Ambulance that respond to all the 111 calls. We're so lucky to have them, says Alex. Didn't know that. Oh, that must have, I must have been there. Maybe I haven't. I'll have to have a look for that next time.

0: example of an unnecessary ambulance, with education being key and reassurance to that person. Regards, says Chris.
1: Well, then, yeah.
0: But how would you know that you're not having a heart attack? How does the person on the phone deem that it's a panic attack and not a heart attack? That'd be hard to do over the phone. Are you dead yet? Nope. Oh, then you don't need an ambulance. What? Oh, it's probably a panic attack. Those people on the phone must be very skilled. Roman, two friends, different steps, both slipped. One got in the car and drove to the doctor. Another one, 111. Yeah, but that's like people saying they've got a broken bone. Is it broken? Is it a fracture that's, you know, is it a clean break? Is it a crack? It's like when people say they have cancer. What sort of cancer? How big is the tumour? Is it the size of a softball? Is it a 2 millimetre tumour? Has it metastasized? There are so many other questions that you want to ask when people tell you things like that, and you probably shouldn't, because it's just being nosy, isn't it? Like me. Hi there, man. Check the New Zealand Herald. Christopher Luxon, leadership National MP, hits phones on possible change after MMP captain's call, and so begins the showdown. No doubt Winnie will be having conniptions at the thought of losing power and control. The consequences bus sounds like it's looking for passengers. I have seen the story. We haven't got to that story yet. I guess we will get to that story at some point this morning. Hi, Roman. Don't you have to pay for an ambulance? No, because I've paid the $70. So for one person, $70 a year. For two people, $96. For a household, $115 a year. And you pay that, and they see that you're a signed up member of St. John. And they won't charge you the 120 odd, 100 whatever it is, dollars for an ambulance ride. The text goes on. If not, how are they funded by donations? Maybe they need to charge for the splinter call. Well, you wouldn't want people being charged because they were unsure whether they should call or not. Roman, it's $125 per ambulance call out. Yes, but not if you've signed up like I have as of yesterday. Hi, Roman. Peripheral senses and wise mindset. Porridge, milk, powder, peanut butter, potential protein powder? Peanut butter, protein powder. Are you putting peanut butter in your porridge? That doesn't sound nice. Mind you, don't knock it till you've tried it. No, bananas and raisins were in mine yesterday. I like to surprise myself. Oh, what will I put in that this morning? Wow, it'll never be peanut butter, I can tell you that. 7-2-1.
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0: 5:21 this Tuesday morning, the 11th of August. Hi there.

0: Sheila?
1: Oh, hi, Roman. Yeah, well, I like my porridge, but I put sugar-free syrup on mine.
0: Oh.
1: Cream syrup. Oh, it's lovely.
0: Yeah.
1: And a little bit of cream. Pour a little bit of cream on. Oh, yeah. I love my porridge.
0: It's good, yeah. Isn't it?
1: Yeah. How do you cook yours?
0: I soak it for a few hours beforehand. So I get up in the morning, I set everything up, I get it soaking, and I'll come back a few hours later. I soak it in milk. And I put sultanas or dates or something in it, and then I'll chop a banana onto it when it's done.
1: Oh, well, I put what I want in my dish, and then I've got the kettle boiling, and I pour a bit of boiling water over it, then put it in the microwave for 2 minutes, and it's finished, done.
0: Yes.
1: Then I add my cream and a drop of milk and my syrup.
0: Nice.
1: That's how I like it. But I found it the quickest way to do it.
0: I don't have a microwave, and I don't mind not having one. So yeah, that is a fast way of doing it, Sheila. Yeah.
1: Yeah, it was a fast way for me. Yeah. And anyway, I've just come abed because I've been addicted to my program again, The Bride of Istanbul. I'll tell you what, Roman, it told you tonight. It's been translated in 50 countries. It's so popular. It's a wonderful, wonderful story.
0: Are you watching a repeat of it, or is it just ongoing?
1: A repeat.
0: Oh, nice.
1: Yeah, I just love it. I love the story. I love the characters in it. I love seeing the arcades. I love seeing all the lot of Istanbul and their culture. I love their culture because you don't go into a Turkish home with your shoes on, of course. You take them off and they've usually got slippers there you can put on or you take your own, of course. And then when you're getting engaged, you go around to the mother-in-law-to-be and take flowers and chocolates and get permission. It's all different little things. I just love their culture. And then when someone leaves them in a car and they've been visiting, they throw a jug of water over the distance where they've left.
0: Oh, really?
1: It means to say you're welcome back or something, I've been told.
0: Wow. And if you don't like them, do you throw the water over them?
1: No, don't go over the people.
0: Okay.
1: Over the car or wherever.
0: Yeah,
1: they don't know it's over the people. And also, when they have a funeral, they have this prayer, of course, obviously a prayer, and then they all touch their own face with their hands.
0: Yes.
1: And yeah, it's different. It's just different cultures.
0: Well, what you're talking about is the Muslim. It's Islam, isn't it? Their predominant religion there. But those mosques that you're watching on that, the Blue Mosque, the Saint Sophia, the Hagia Sophia, they're traditionally Christian churches, and they are just stunning. Sheila, a real treat to talk to you as always.
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10: In this update, ACT is saying an outright no to National's mooted tax increases. Leader Chris Luxon says he's eyeing up bank tax settings, an accommodation levy, and a bump to fuel excise duty. National's promising no new taxes on working people, small businesses, or pensioners if re-elected in November's general election. ACT's David Seymour says new taxes always start off small and grow over time.
11: First thing you do, don't introduce new taxes and work out how you make better use of the money you have.
10: Meanwhile, some discontented National MPs are said to be hitting the phones over Chris Luxon's leadership. One MP told the Herald the flurry of calls followed Luxon's suggestion last Thursday a referendum on the voting system could be held. The energy ministers all for building data centres in New Zealand. Contact Energy's exploring plans with Australian company CDC for a 250 megawatt Taranaki site near its recently retired Stratford gas power plant. The Gentailers just reported a nearly 28% rise in annual profits. It says the construction could create hundreds of jobs. Simeon Brown is in full support, so long as it's backed up by generating more power, as Contact is proposing.
12: We need data centres in New Zealand, we need data sovereignty, and AI is key to the productivity of the future of this nation.
10: A coroner's warning the Kiwi do-it-yourself attitude can have fatal consequences. Edwin Coulter died trying to fell a large pine tree in Invercargill in May 2021, struck by a falling branch. Rosie Leishman reports.
13: The 54-year-old and his wife decided to do the job themselves after failing to contact arborist contractors. Coulter was 8 metres above ground when the leaning tree top fell, striking his chest and causing internal bleeding. Associate Coroner Daniel Moore says the DIY attitude is practically part of Kiwi DNA, but people need to recognise when a job requires expertise and training.
10: A controversial residential development near Orewa, north of Auckland, has been granted fast-track approval. The application for Vineway Limited's 109-hectare, 1,200-home Delmore housing development was initially declined. Emily Ansell reports.
14: A law change meant its next attempt was approved, but Auckland Council and Watercare continued to oppose it over infrastructure concerns. But Infrastructure Minister Chris Bishop says it's been given the green light after the applicants proposed privately providing water supply and wastewater services. A long-term wastewater solution will also need to be approved.
10: And in Canterbury, Lodestone Energy's Heldon Solar Farm has become the country's first granted fast-track approval near Lake Benmore. It's the seventh fast-track renewable energy project and aims to power about 45,000 homes a year. Australian police have called off a homicide investigation that was prompted by suspected human remains found in a dumped suitcase on Sunday. Officers in New South Wales say a forensic examination has found the body was in reality a lifelike doll with markings that resembled bruising. Police Superintendent Linda Bradbury says they have no regrets.
15: They were mistaken for a human originally, so they are very realistic. So some good news here that we don't have a suspicious death of a human on our hands.
10: In sport, the Warriors have signed experienced Cowboys middle forward Sam McIntyre for the 2027 and 28 seasons in League's NRL. Into his eighth first-grade campaign, the versatile 28-year-old has made 95 appearances between North Queensland, the Titans and the Tigers since his debut in 2020. McIntyre's career includes starts in every position in the forwards, including hooker. Meanwhile, the president of the proposed South Island NRL team admits Scott Robertson's been on their radar for some time. The former All Blacks and Crusaders coach has been offered a 4-year deal to become the inaugural coach of the Southern Orcas. The team's still at the bid stage, with speculation it could be added to the competition in 2029. Orcas president Sir Graham Lowe says he had Robertson in mind for another appointment several years ago.
16: He oozes leadership, he oozes inspiration, and it's a lot more than coaching, you know, being a head coach. One of the key ingredients is being able to get the best out of people, inspire others around you, and Scott can certainly do that.
10: Kyle Preston's vowing to make the most of his opportunity to stake a claim for a spot in the All Blacks test side. The Crusaders and Wellington halfback will start in the tour match against the Sharks in Durban on Wednesday morning. It's Preston's only second All Blacks appearance after debuting against South Africa last year at Eden Park.
17: Obviously, in the July series, didn't get an opportunity. So for sure, it's a good opportunity for me to kind of put a foot forward and obviously not do too much, but do my role, do it well.
10: And the Black Ferns selectors have made 8 changes to the squad for their remaining matches in 2026. 5 uncapped players join the 31-player group named for a trial against the Black Ferns' 15 tests against Australia and South Africa, and 6 matches home and away in the W15 Global Series. Shane Van Gisbergen's finished down at 30th in the latest NASCAR race around the Iowa Speedway. That's sport. I'm Stuart Willey.
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3: WesTalk ZB Weather Watch 24/7 for Tuesday, the 11th of August for Northland, Auckland and Coromandel. Mainly fine, a few showers around Northland by tonight. Waikato to Kapiti Coast, including the Central High Country. Areas of fog this morning, otherwise fine, with increasing high cloud. The Bay of Plenty, Gisborne, Hawke's Bay and also Nelson in that mix. Partly cloudy, isolated showers around Hawke's Bay from this afternoon. Wairarapa and Wellington, mostly cloudy, the odd shower until this afternoon. Buller and Grey, fine, with increasing high cloud. Marlborough, Canterbury, North Otago and Dunedin, mostly cloudy. A few showers around Canterbury this morning, fine spells developing in Canterbury by this afternoon. The rest of Otago, also Southland, Westland and Fiordland, mostly fine. Morning fog around Southland and Otago and isolated showers about Fiordland and southern Westland until tonight. The Chatham Islands showers, possibly heavy too with thunder. That'll ease this morning, and then you'll have a nice fine day eventually. The warmest place at the moment, Auckland, on the North Shore, 11.3. And the coolest is Eastern Rangitaiki on -2.3.
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5: Ready or not?
3: 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It is Tuesday, the 11th of August. I'm Roman Travers here till 5. 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

9 past 1 this Tuesday morning. Quite a bit happening in the world, of course, to keep updated on. I'll whip around the world and do some world headlines and bits and pieces at some point in this hour as well. Have been talking about a major shake-up for Weet-Bix and those that are Weet-Bix eaters. I think in the UK the product's called Weetabix, isn't it? Weet-Bix. Yeah, I used to like Weet-Bix. I think we used to just eat Weet-Bix as kids. I never liked it when it was soggy. Some people like pouring on the hot milk and letting it go soggy. It goes soggy instantly, doesn't it? Oh, no, thanks. No, Weet-Bix has to be crunchy. Otherwise, oh, no, I just, oh, can't do it. But the cards that come with them, they're changing. They're adding more sports to the mix. Cricket, netball, league. Shot putters like Dame Valerie Adams and Tom Walsh. The kayaker, Dame Lisa Carrington. And I just thought, what else could you shove in there to market the product and make it more appealing? And perhaps you've got a collection of the cards. It may not be children, but I reckon classic cars, native birds, dogs, cattle, sheep breeds of New Zealand, all sorts of stuff. People mention periodic table stuff too. Make them more educational.

original. I think that could work if it was done in a way that appealed to children somehow. It's always nice to know that you're educating people without actually them knowing or resenting it. So there's that. Someone mentioned earlier on in a text about the story in the Herald, which says a National Party member who has not been named. It's not a question of if, it's when Christopher Luxon will be rolled as leader of National. What a feral job, isn't it? What a feral job. You're surrounded by people who, well, want your job. Some of them. And yet they'll never tell you that, will they? They'll go around and they'll quietly work out how much support they have, and so they can have a coup d'etat within the party. That happened with when Jenny Shipley became Prime Minister. She was not New Zealand's first elected female Prime Minister. That was all done surreptitiously, but that's politics, isn't it? Anyway, you might want to talk about that. The current left-leaning parliamentary opposition of Labour, the Greens and Te Pāti Māori, have just a 3.2 possibility, or probability, of being able to form a government. Now, this is according to the latest New Zealand Herald Motu research poll of polls. You're going to be polled to death by the time the election gets here, aren't you? The latest results reveal the election-shaking impact opportunity is having on the pathways to power for Labour, which continues to face an uphill battle in breaking the coalition's hold on office. With opportunity, the party, not just a random chance thing, with opportunity now having a 76.6% probability of entering parliament, according to this model, the Kwile Wong-led party is becoming increasingly important to the left's viability to take charge. And they don't position themselves as being left or right. They have said quite strongly they're prepared to work with whomever in order to get things done. In other words, become the new version of the old New Zealand First in some ways. If opportunity is added to Labour, the Greens and Te Pāti Māori, the probability of those four parties becoming government hits 30.8%. Another formation would be Labour, the Greens and Opportunity, which has a 12.9% probability. You're writing all this down? Hope so. Late last month, National decided to rule out working with Opportunity after the election due to Opportunity's tax plan, which I think is interesting. More on that later. Had the coalition's parties been willing to work with Opportunity, they'd have a 95.6 probability of being able to form a government. Isn't that incredible? One decision based on what they focused on, the tax plan, because, you know, National's been running in fear of having a sensible tax like a capital gains tax of some in some form. And so Opportunity Party talk about a land tax. And then you get that commentary from people who want to be disparaging of saying Opportunity Party have crazy policies. And then they do that fake laugh. Like that. That's the fake laugh, which reinforces the fact that they don't really know what they're talking about. So the reason why I say that is because if you do not have novel tax ideas, if you do not have concepts that are going to grow the country, what are you voting for? More of the same. More struggles. So the whole raison d'etre of the Opportunities Party, now Opportunity Party, has been tax reform, shifting the burden of tax. So what I'm liking about this is not a lot. MMP, what a fool of a system. It's just giving us more, it's giving us more dumbed down policies. These parties get together, it's going to happen, as you know. There'll be another coalition, and what people wanted or campaigned on will be watered down. We can't have that. We're not letting you do that. Well, we're not doing it unless you let it. We'll give you support if you do. Oh, Lord, it's just like children in a playground. In the same poll that I'm talking about, Opportunity became a whole different percentage. They overcame the 5% threshold, leaping up 2.8% to 6.1%. And they've been flirting, hovering around that 5%

0: in lots of other polls as well, like the Varian, the Reed Research, while it's well above in several Roy Morgan polls. So for whatever reason, all those disparaging comments, often from politicians who want you to believe that opportunities are crazy. Every party has crazy policies. There wouldn't be one party that ticks every single box for you. Surely not. So that's a bit of research for you, done in the Herald. If you want to read more, that's only page one of three. I'm not reading the whole lot out. But it's the New Zealand Herald Motu Research Poll of Polls, looking at all the percentages and probabilities of people forming governments and stuff like that. So the Opportunity Party on its way up. National getting a bit wobbly in their leadership department. No, look, I've never met Christopher Luxon. I just think, what a horrible thing to be doing to your leader this close to an election. Horrible. We love you. Yes, we fully support you. Whoops, hang on. No, we don't. What do you make of all of that? Does that give you great faith in the people that you're about to vote for when they can be that ruthless? Or do you think it's time for him to go? And do you think a change would actually help? 17 past one, I told you we get to politics. You can do Weet-Bix if you like. That's a little bit lighter and a whole lot crunchier and better for you.
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1: Fearless, focused, informed. 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
6: Stephen Joyce, former finance minister, of course, is back with us. The National Party's reputation, though, in announcing what they did yesterday, is they have borrowed more and they haven't got us to surplus. So do they have a reputational issue?
7: No, I don't think so, because most people realise that when the government's got up ahead of steam, that it actually takes a while to unwind it. I mean, you need to remember, the big lift in spending that occurred in 20 to 23 is phenomenal. And winding that back is not easy. So you've got to bend the curve down. That's what we're talking about doing here. That's what the government's talking about doing.
1: Back this morning from 6, the Mike Hosking Breakfast with Bailey's Real Estate, News Talk ZB. Keeping you engaged, even overnight, Roman Travers. 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
0: 19 past 1 this Tuesday morning. Welcome, Harry.
8: Yeah, good morning, Roman. And if she's still awake, good morning, Sheila.
0: Yes.
8: Great to hear about the porridge you guys are into. I sadly have slipped into the microwave porridge and 1.5 minutes in the microwave. But I've slowly woken up and I've gone off, I think. I might have to start soaking up a few more oats.
0: Ah, there you go. Yeah. Okay.
8: Now, about your politics, I have somewhat against one of our political leaders this morning, Winston Peters, and his disgraceful language bribing people over the last couple of weeks, using words like the man has learning difficulties, they're retards, they are retarded people. Now, I'm involved, as you well know, in the disability community, and those words have been discarded quite some decades ago to describe people of disability, intellectual disability, and so on. Why does that man continue to use them in the parliament and out in the news media?
0: Do you think, Harry, and I know exactly why he does it, because we talk about it, and he thinks, like Shane Jones, that if we're talking about it, it's a good thing. I don't see it that way at all.
8: I certainly do not see it that way. And I see the man as a disgraceful example of what a leader is not. He's been involved in politics over the last 40-something years, and in the last 30 years, I can't think of anything past a gold card that he's done that makes any difference to anybody. And the thing that really irks me is when I take my gold card out at the supermarket and they say, oh, no, we just do that on a Tuesday morning between 9 and 12. Mm. And I say, oh, didn't know he had limited it. But it just irks me no end to hear people who are supposedly leadership people denigrating other people with terminology of that nature. Now, I'm part, as I say, of the disability community, and we have been getting battered, bashed, rolled backwards and forwards for 30 months now, with Louise Upston changing this, doing that, wanting to get this new bill through. Everything's going to be sweet as apple pie and all the rest of it. And all we're hearing at the end of the day is there will be changes. And, of course, we all know what the changes have been over the last 30 months. It involved at the beginning cuts. It's involved also looking at the possibility of reassessing people with the mobility card and things like that. They've abandoned those issues now when they saw the screed of paperwork that came in on that a few weeks ago. Mr. Bishop got kind of overwhelmed by it all and handed it over to us, so you better look at that again. It's a serious, serious issue that we're facing in New Zealand.
0: Yeah, see, your focus with disabilities is to be commended, but it's also indicative of the entire health sector. So successive governments, it's not a Labor, it's not a National, it's governments that we've had over decades who have stripped the funding for healthcare professionals back, stripped it away from what they used to provide for some charities. A lot of charities have never had government funding, and we're being conditioned to, well, if you want it, you need to pay for it.
8: Yep, and to me, we've had a social contract with the government and the people of New Zealand that everybody pays their tax so that those that can't meet their own needs for themselves in the disability community, etc., that they become part of what we make for a social welfare. The same thing applies with the pensions. I have worked for 47, 48 years of my 50-something years. I've been a worker. Now, in that time, they've taxed me and sometimes taxed me quite blooming heavily. Mr. Muldoon did way back in the day in 79, 80, and they taxed us in order to meet the payments to social welfare and to the people on pension. And we paid in our taxes, and that was paid out to people. And I am now a pensioner, 74 years old, and I've had people give me a big rundown of what a bludger on society I am because I didn't provide my own pension. But that's because they taxed me to pay the pensions of three other generations, and it's now my turn to collect my pension.

0: option, and they still text me on that.
1: Yeah, and there's a lot of people who'll be in the same situation, Harry. People that have just worked hard, done what they need to do, put food on the table, looking forward to a day when there's a guaranteed retirement income to go to, which we still have, but it won't be there for forever. And there's always talk about diminishing that, or at least pushing the retirement age up, or we've told you to get KiwiSaver, why haven't you? You know, for a lot of people, starting it later in life is just, well, what's the point? Yeah, I hear you. I think you do a great job as an advocate for the disability community, Harry, so keep it up, and always good to chat with you. 26 past 1, 0800 80 1080 to jump on, have your say. This poll of polls, there's a text, where's that text? Let me just find this text. Yes, here's a text. I'm not sure who it's from. It just says, it's the media stirring the pot about a role. That's an interesting thing that you say. It's the media. The thing is, if we didn't report what this National Party member came to the Herald in confidence to say, you'd be saying, the media's asleep at the wheel. So the fact that we report that, you say, it's the media stirring the pot. Fascinating. What an interesting outlook, whoever you are. But I'll leave you with that outlook, or you could call and explain it. 27 past 1, 0800 80 1080. The world
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1: 28 past 1. I just want to quickly get to this serial text. There's a lot of serial texters. Hi, Roman. I'll have you know that my sugary Nutri-Grain cereal is very healthy. It says so on the box. A 4 out of 5 health star rating. I don't know whether you're being tongue-in-cheek or not. Don't go by those ratings. They'll just kid you that what you're doing is a good thing. Do you really want to know how much sugar is in your Nutri-Grain? Kellogg's Nutri-Grain, 24 grams of sugar per 100 grams of cereal. What the heck? 24 grams. Compare that to Weet-Bix. 2.8 grams of sugar per 100 grams. So Weet-Bix almost has none. Do you want to know why milk burns when you're heating it up? I heat up milk for my coffee. And if I don't keep it moving in the little pot thing, it starts to burn. There can be up to 5.2 grams of sugar per 100 mils in good old milk. 4.7 to 5.2. There's a lot of sugar in milk, and oddly enough, there's less sugar in cream. So if you're putting cream in your coffee, which is absolutely luxurious, it's like velvet, not whipped cream, just pouring cream, less sugar, and it's a good fat. Go figure, right? 1:30, 0800 80 1080 to join in. Hi, Michelle.
7: Hi.
1: Yeah, now, Michelle, you'll need to turn that radio down in the background.
7: Turn it down, Gav. I'm on now. Hello.

0: Yes, Michelle.
1: Am I allowed to say something about global warming?
0: What would you like to say about global warming, Michelle?
1: That I believe the wars are causing most of the global warming, and now the President of the United States is doing it.
0: Right.
1: Global warming is caused by the wars. The heat from the bombing, that's what's causing global warming ultimately, I believe. And I've never heard it mentioned anywhere.
0: Well, it can't be helping, can it?
1: No, it must be causing a major part of it, because the wars have been going on for so long, and it's getting worse.
0: Mm.
1: But I believe, and I've never heard it mentioned anything about it, well, but the president's doing it now, and all the presidents of the countries are doing it.
0: Right.
1: And bombing and making big heat.
0: Yeah. Look, you know, it's probably part of the equation, of course. The fact that it's not mentioned as a cause of global warming is because people have been killed. And I don't think people would be very happy about hearing a story that said, oh, these wars are terrible. They're making the planet warm up. I think the focus should be the genocide in Gaza, the ongoing idiocy of the war in Iran, which, what's that all about? Oh, it's to open the Strait of Hormuz. Wasn't it open beforehand? Yes. Oh. So, yeah, I don't really know. Thank you, Michelle. Actually, now that you've brought that up, I wasn't going to go to this straight away. Where is it? Here it is. I have all my stories spread out across this big table. And I think I try and go, where will I go next? And I just found it. So thanks to Michelle. Thank you, Michelle. Just to that point, there's always been this 15-point plan for Gaza. And that was created by Donald Trump's government. And Israel have rejected that in the past 24 hours. The Israeli Prime Minister Netanyahu rejected the US President Donald Trump's 15-point plan for Gaza, stating that no military pullout will happen until Hamas is genuinely disarmed. Trump's Board of Peace said last month it had reached an agreement for the complete disarmament of Hamas and other armed groups in Gaza. But Hamas said handing over its heavy weapons was contingent on Israel ending all forms of aggression and withdrawing its forces from Gaza. And on Sunday, a senior Board of Peace official insisted the US-backed peace plan for the territory remained the only way forward. Israel has continued to carry out strikes on Gaza since agreeing on an initial ceasefire in the territory last October. And Netanyahu says Israel rejects the 15-point document. The Israeli military will not carry out any withdrawal until Hamas is genuinely disarmed and will continue to thwart threats against our forces and our citizens. He's such an arrogant prat, isn't he? Netanyahu is just an arrogant fool of a man. So the only reason he gets to do what he's doing is because of the US. For the US, Israel is a proxy for the US. The only reason Israel continues to inflict genocide on people, both in Gaza and in places like the West Bank, is because of the ongoing support of the US. So you've got this little brill-creamed idiot, Netanyahu, saying, oh, I'm not going to accept that. So arrogant. Just an absolute tyrant and a butcher. And he's got the president of the US, like he's always said, I control the presidents of the US. And it just continues, doesn't it? I haven't really thought about the global warming aspect, Michelle. I thought that was burping cows and industrial stuff. But yeah, it's a fair point. I don't think that's the focus of the wars, though, given the people that are losing their lives. 2522 0800 80 1080 9292 to text. Did that sugar quantity in milk blow you away? You might have already known that. I was told a long time ago by someone with a big brain, you really shouldn't be putting milk in your coffee. You should be putting cream. And I went, what? No. Said what? And she said the sugar content in milk is incredibly high, up to 5.2 grams of sugar per 100 mils.

Makes sense. Weet-Bix, 2.8 grams per 100 grams of Weet-Bix is sugar, but a Nutri-Grain, the texter that said there, I think they were being, you know, sarcastic, eating their healthy Nutri-Grain just because they have pictures of bodybuilders and people doing surf life-saving, they wouldn't be eating this rubbish. Nutri-Grain, 24 grams of sugar per 100 grams. About 24% of the product is sugar. 24%. So much. That's why it's delicious and not good for you, right? 0800 80 1080. What else would you put in a cereal box? Like the Weet-Bix thing with the people that buy it purely because of the cards they're collecting. What are some other good ideas for things to shove in there for people to start collections? I don't collect anything anymore. I've got past that stage of wanting to hang on to endless amounts of stuff. Hira man, my cousin in the States the other day on Facebook put up a video of her filming her friends filming her while singing her happy birthday. This woman is in her 60s. I thought it was both the weirdest and the saddest thing I've ever seen her post. Why is every aspect of life performance now? It's crazy. Oh. It actually sounds quite nice, doesn't it? Isn't that more... I don't want to see a complete stranger singing happy birthday, but if it was... like my little grandson in Australia and my daughter singing happy birthday to him while he's, this is a true story, got a beautiful video of him watching a cake coming towards him for his second birthday, getting very excited, trying to reach out and touch the candles. So, social media, when I say it's not for everyone, what I mean by that is make it private. Just follow people that you know. Why would you want to follow complete strangers or have your profile open to the whole world? I don't get it. I used to. All gone. It's like a catharsis. Hi, man. Regarding collectible cards, my thoughts? Racehorses. Oh, yeah. You could have horses, just famous horses, couldn't you? The Lone Ranger. What was this called? Was that called Silver? Hi-ho, Silver. And away. Yeah, it was. It was Silver. Far Lap, Silver. I can't think of any more. What other horses are there? Breeds of horses, maybe. Roman, further to the fire brigade, I've just been through a serious event. Was not a waste of time calling the ambulance. It saved me. More to it, but private. Cough, keeping me awake. A snoring other person. I think you've texted that under your pillow. It's kind of not quite right, but I can kind of work it out. You've got a cough and there's someone else snoring. What a combination. Good to have your company, though. Thank you. Hira man, I won't be voting for National this election. If Christopher Luxon is rolled, I wonder what other National voters think, says Jan. So you won't be voting if Christopher Luxon is rolled. Okay. Why the big hang-up about a leader? That, to me, says that you either don't know anything about their policies, or you're just focused on the leadership. Have I got that right? Or you know everything about the policies and you don't think they could work without Christopher Luxon. Why would you change the way you're going to vote if a leader changes? Shouldn't you be, you do you, I'll do me, but shouldn't you be more focused on the policies of a party rather than who's leading it? Doesn't that make more sense for the outcome of everything? Call me old-fashioned, but I would have thought so. Hira man, you got bird collector cards in jellies in the 1980s. I don't remember those. That would have been great. I think Erica Stanford will roll Christopher Luxon in September. Really? She better get on with it, says Phil in Christchurch. Erica Stanford, do you think? I don't know much about Erica Stanford, apart from the portfolio that she looks after, mainly education. I don't really know. Don't know. Once again, I'm not too bothered about leaders, unless they're idiots and say racist things. It's more about the policies of the party. Roman, Weetabix is a far superior product to Weet-Bix. Sanitarium took legal...

0: action to prevent Weetabix being imported to New Zealand for the sale in English shops, stating it would confuse people. Really? I think people could work it out, couldn't they? Trademark disputes still continue. Gee, I didn't know that. Interesting. All right, back soon. 1922 0800 801080. The text 9292.
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0: 1822. Roman, some people say the water is rising from global warming. I reckon it's because people own more boats and have eased the level of the water. LOL. I'm glad you said LOL. I would have been quite concerned otherwise. Now this texter has come back to explain. Roman, I won't support a party where MPs undermine the leader. I think you'd have trouble voting for anyone in that regard. I mean, we don't really know what happens in the background. But in terms of, you mean currently right now with the people in the party, I would imagine that all parties have suffered that leadership challenge at some point, right? And they smile sweetly and hand over the reins and go home and cry into their pillow, I'd imagine. Horrific thing to go through. Welcome to you, Stephanie.
8: Yes, good morning, Roman.
0: Morning.
8: St. John's. I know someone that about every fortnight for the last 6-8 months, he's phoned them 1 to 3 times a fortnight.
0: Wow.
8: Taken to hospital. 2 to 3 hours later, he's sent home again. Nothing wrong.
0: Oh. What's he ringing them for in the first place?
8: Oh, I've got chest pain.
0: Ah, okay. Ooh.
8: I've got chest pain. And he gets to the hospital, they do blood tests, that, and nothing there. Sent home. And it's just an ongoing saga. It's almost like he's screaming for help. Look at me. And, yeah.
0: So
8: he's clogging up the system.
0: Yeah, but then again, if the ambulance, if the paramedics are arriving at his house and then taking him into hospital, clearly they've assessed him to see that he needs to be taken in. Otherwise, they wouldn't take him, would they?
8: He's a good actor.
0: Oh. It's pretty hard to act symptoms out, though, because they're measuring all your symptoms.
8: Yep.
0: Okay.
8: They look at the printout and that, and they say, well, it's not. And he's going on, oh, the pain is so bad, it's so bad. I know for a fact the other night he phoned another friend of mine crying in the phone because of the pain he's in. He went to hospital. 2 hours later, they sent him home.
0: Yeah, okay.
8: Nothing wrong. And it's like, why aren't St. John's doing something about people like him that are clearly abusing the system?
0: Yeah, well, he's obviously when I say obviously, it sounds as though he's quite well known to the ambulance service and he must have some symptoms in order to be taken from home to hospital, right? So I don't know if they're doing, you know, necessarily a wrong thing, Stephanie. It's just they probably have protocols they've got to stick to, I'd imagine. Cheers, Stephanie. Yeah, that does touch on the story of 1 in 5 of the calls made recently, with these record numbers being inappropriate, basically. They should not be calling an ambulance. It says up to 1 in 5. And as you say, Stephanie, maybe that's more a cry for help. And perhaps, as someone said before, chest pain can be a symptom of underlying cardiac stuff, or it can be anxiety, can't it? Panic attacks. I wouldn't have a clue if that came on. I'd presume it was a heart issue. I think a lot of us would. 0800 80 1080. The thing is, I think ultimately, don't feel bad that you're calling 111. Because if you've never had the condition that you're experiencing and it's scaring the pants off you, then call them. Let the medical professionals determine what needs to happen. That makes a whole lot of sense, doesn't it? I think 13 to 2. Demi Vollering is the woman that's won the second Tour de France, the female race. Demi Vollering, and she's won 5 Grand Tours. She's a Dutch cyclist and just a lean, mean racing machine, like all these Tour de France riders are. Quite incredible. That's just coming up on the news in front of me at the moment. There's also the news about Israel rejecting Donald Trump's 15-point plan for Gaza. And Netanyahu saying, nope, that's not going to happen. That's not good enough. Pretty arrogant, considering that he does rely heavily on the US in order to carry out everything he does, including the genocide. So how's that going to end? I don't know. What's happening with the Strait of Hormuz, the ongoing discussions? Ongoing is the word, isn't it? Yeah. Morning to you, Mark.
9: Good morning, Roman.
0: Morning.
9: Good morning.
0: Yes, go ahead.
9: Yeah, you're right in what you're saying. It's not about the leader. It's about the policies of the governments that you vote on. This genocide with America and Israel is appalling. It's like, is it going to come to an end? Like, Israel is supposed to be the children of God, and you would have thought they would have learned through the Germans, when the Germans persecuted the Jews. But it's just like, when's it going to come to an end? It's a joke. It's just going on and on. And I think that they both need to go. Both of them do, Trump and the Israeli Prime Minister.
0: I don't think that would change anything.
9: Why do you say that?
0: Because it's been going on for decades. It's been going on for decade after decade, supported by the US.
9: Okay, so how do you solve the problem then?
0: Well, by the rest of the world caring, like giving a damn, and actually insisting that things change. Because the way that Israel and their leadership behave, they are terrorists. They are absolutely terrorists. They've been killing, yeah, and they've been killing well over 1,000 people since the ceasefire. Like, they just keep on going. They're taking more and more land in the West Bank. It's just becoming, it's become a situation now. You'll hear people on the radio saying, oh, the war in the Middle East, and they'll focus on Iran, but no one's really talking about the whole genocide of Gaza anymore, the Palestinian situation, and it just goes on and on and on, doesn't it?
9: It does. What's going to happen now with this combined thing about the Iran bomb, like the Middle East and all that? What's going to happen there? Who's going to get involved with that? All those nations going to get involved, or only going to be about 3 nations getting involved with it?
0: Don't know. Who can afford to? It sounds like people are running out of money and munitions, and it just... I have no idea. I try and listen to people like Al Gillespie, a professor of politics, global affairs and things, and I try and make sense of what's going on. But ultimately we just fed this diatribe from people like Donald Trump.

0: just inflicting once the US pulled out of that part of the world and created a vacuum for more archaic treatment of women and all that kind of stuff. It's just horrific. But I don't know. The only interest the West has in parts of that part of the world is money, is oil. It's not about protecting people's rights. Donald Trump telling the people of Iran to get out. This is the time for a regime change. Well, no one talks about that anymore, do they?
1: No, it's the same. The same with Iraq. When they went to Iraq, it was all about the oil, wasn't it?
0: It's always about oil. It's always about money and power, as far as I can work out, Mark. Yeah, good to hear from you. Really, lots of good questions in there, Mark. I don't have all the answers. I've hardly got any answers. It's just, it's mind-blowing. It's mind-blowing. Then again, I do understand the lack of focus in a war that goes on, and as if, Israel was to have all of their demands met by having Hamas meet all of their requirements, you don't kill an ethos. And that goes both ways, because Israel, their leadership, I stress that, their leadership are terrorists, absolute terrorists. And you don't kill that ethos by taking guns off people. That kind of stuff just runs through generations. But yeah, oh, I don't know, if someone's been following that more closely and has more answers for Mark and for me and everyone, the number to call is this one, 0800 80 10 80. 7 to 2.
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8: 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They've got 16 novel viruses. 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
0: 622, a whole bunch of texts coming in. I will catch up on them. I've been quite good at keeping on top of them, almost. I'll get to those as soon as I can. Hi there, James.
9: Morning.
0: James.
9: Yes, hi.
0: Yeah, go ahead.
9: Hello. Yes.
0: James, are you calling from within New Zealand or overseas? It's a very difficult phone line to try and make sense of. No, James, you've got the radio. I can hear what's going on now. You're listening to the radio, which means you're listening in delay. So you're listening and then coming on to talk. So, yeah, turn your radio off and then call back. That will work a whole lot better. Morning, Kathy.
10: Morning, my man. You had a caller maybe about 15 minutes ago, but I didn't quite hear the whole thing. And he was talking about maybe a neighbour that kept calling the ambulance service.
0: It was Stephanie talking about a friend who gets chest pain and gets taken to hospital by ambulance and they can't find anything wrong once he gets there.
10: Yeah, like that person needs more support.
0: Yeah, well, it's, yeah. So Stephanie thinks that

0: The person is quite a good actor, but I don't think the ambulance service would be taking someone away from home if there were no symptoms that needed to be dealt with.
1: Yeah, and he most probably doesn't really know what's going on, but he knows there's something wrong. And, like, if no one explains it to him, and he's just going to get more and more upset.
0: Yeah, oh, look, I don't know. But yes, Stephanie was obviously concerned enough to ring and talk about it as well. But whether that person needs to go and get a full medical at their own doctor and, you know, blood pressure checked and all that stuff, I don't know.
1: Yeah, maybe they can't find a doctor and maybe they're feeling desperate. But, yeah, thanks for that, because I only half heard it. I just woke up and, yeah, I was quite curious.
0: Yes.
1: But anyway, yeah, thanks.
0: That's right. No, yeah, that's fine. Always good to get some clarification, Kathy. Shows that you have some care and concern for people. I don't know why people call an ambulance most of the time. I just always presumed it was because of, you know, an accident with a bread knife or falling off the roof when you're painting it, that kind of stuff. But apparently up to 1 in 5 of the calls made should not have been made to 111, according to Hātohone St John's. So, yeah. That's their statistics. I did try and get some more information from them, but you always get this very formal reply. It's written as if you're going to copy and paste it into a news story, because the people that you're dealing with in comms with these organisations are journalists. And make sure you credit this person, and here's the structure of that. Yeah, I mean, you can change all that. You can't change the figures or the reasons given. But I'm quite curious, as a previous caller mentioned, a previous caller was talking about the Wellington Free Ambulance Service. I don't have an understanding of why one has the service in a particular area over another, and why some, like in Masterton or Wairarapa, you'll have both. What's that all about? Who determines which one operates mostly and all that stuff? If you do have an understanding of that, let me know. I'm going to be emailing the Wellington Free Ambulance today and asking them some information too, which I'll get for Friday morning, hopefully.
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6: Does your new home have condensation, or can it get a bit stuffy?
7: Yeah, it does.
6: New homes are built tight, which means unhealthy damp air gets stuck inside. Your home needs to breathe. Fresh air in, stale air out. DVS can help with that. We have new ventilation solutions for new homes. So say yes to DVS. Your healthy home isn't complete without it.
8: Bringing you closer to the events that have shaped New Zealand for 100 years. This is Newstalk ZB News.
9: In this update, Labour has definitively ruled out a coalition deal with New Zealand First post-election. Leader Chris Hipkins says his MPs have unanimously decided they won't work with Winston Peters' party after comments made by Peters and Deputy Shane Jones being labelled racist. Hipkins says a pattern of behaviour has escalated.
10: I'm not going to put up with overt racism in any government that I lead, as that's the sort of behaviour that Winston Peters and New Zealand First are indulging in. They won't have any role in a government that I lead.
9: Winston Peters has responded, saying New Zealand First ruled out Hipkins 4 years ago, then 12 months ago, and repeatedly since. He's personally attacked Hipkins, describing the Labour leader as having severe learning difficulties. The energy minister's on board with Contact's interest in data centres, saying AI is our future. The Gentailer is in talks with Australian firm CDC Data Centres on building a Taranaki site near Contact's former Stratford gas power plant. Simeon Brown says we need data sovereignty, and he's pleased Contact would generate electricity for the site.
11: It was very clear that this is going to unlock new generation rather than just taking from the existing generation that is available now. So that is what we expect.
9: Ruapehu District Council says getting water flowing again in Ohakune will take 24 more hours than expected. The town's been relying on water tankers and portaloos since Friday after a pipe blockage. Supply is now expected to be restored at around 5 this afternoon, as repressurising the line too quickly could cause more damage. Mayor Weston Curtin says the disruption has stopped some schools and businesses operating.
12: We know that there are significant restaurants and the like that have had to close because they can't rely on water not being part of their business.
9: Winter illness in Auckland has emptied out a primary school in Point Chevalier. Principal Stephen Lethbridge says daily student absences last week peaked at 140, with only 9 students in some classes. He says most were away because of sickness with lots of flu. About 100 students were off yesterday and some staff. St John has activated new protocols after a massive spike in emergency calls in the past fortnight, fuelled by winter illness. The Electoral Commission is targeting rural and lower income enrolments. New law changes mean people must enrol to vote by October 25. Just over 89% of those eligible are enrolled, about 440,000 not signed up. Chief Electoral Officer Carl Lecane says they're doing all they can to get the message across.
13: We've got some low enrolment rates, particularly in South Auckland. We've got some quite diverse communities there as well, so we often will employ people from the local community so they can provide that information.
9: Fears bad behaviour on Auckland's K Road could be an issue for the still-to-open City Rail link. A person was seriously injured in an alleged stabbing near Pitt Street on Sunday, with 2 people arrested. Karangahape Precinct Collective Chair William Keung says they're raising concerns about rising safety issues.
14: We as residents see the CRL as an opportunity, and we feel the opening is going to be undermined because of the behaviours we're actually seeing on a daily basis.
9: In sport, the Black Ferns are drawing a line in the sand when it comes to where players must be based to earn selection. Veteran forwards Alana Borland and Amy Rule are not named in a 31-strong squad for 9 matches before the end of this year due to being both fully contracted in the English Premiership. Black Ferns coach Whitney Hansen says, while there can always be injury-related exceptions, they've decided anyone not playing in Super Rugby Opiki won't be selected.
15: We've made that decision because of where we're at in the women's game at the moment. We've got a strong domestic competition that we need to stay that way. And albeit like there's been really cool opportunities for our athletes to go over and experience PWR and get some learnings from that space, we want to see them at home to be able to pick them for our national team.
9: After 12 appearances off the bench this year, Kyle Preston's first start in rugby in 2026 will be in a black jersey. The All Blacks halfback will start against the Sharks on Wednesday morning, having played just 242 minutes combined across Super Rugby and the one tour match so far. Preston says it's been tough, but he's looking on the bright side.
16: For sure, there's the battles of that side of it, but I'm living the dream. I'm over in South Africa, playing for or part of a team that I've wanted to play for my whole life, so take every opportunity that comes and can't complain.
9: Southern Orcas president Sir Graham Lowe's 100% confident in Scott Robertson's ability to lead the proposed South Island NRL team to great heights. The former All Blacks and Crusaders coach has been offered a 4-year deal to become the inaugural head coach should the team be added to the competition. The prospective Christchurch-based team is still at the bid stage, with increasing speculation it will be included for 2029. Lowe says they have full faith Robertson would make a success of a coaching code switch.
17: We're just super confident and hopeful that this offer will be accepted by Scott, but, you know, time will tell, and we understand his call both ways.
9: In a statement, a spokesperson for Robertson says he won't be commenting on any of the coaching approaches he's had since leaving the All Blacks. That's news and sport. I'm Stuart Willey.
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4: News Talks at the Weather Watch 24/7 for Tuesday, the 11th of August. There's been a big earthquake, actually, not here in Colombia. A 7.4 magnitude earthquake has sparked evacuations in Colombia. I'll get you some more information on that as soon as I can. The forecast for today for Northland, Auckland, Coromandel, mainly fine. A few showers around Northland by tonight. Waikato to Kapiti Coast, including the central high country, areas of fog this morning, otherwise fine with increasing high cloud. Bay of Plenty, Gisborne and Hawke's Bay and also Nelson, partly cloudy. Isolated showers around Hawke's Bay by this afternoon. Wairarapa and Wellington, mostly cloudy, the odd shower until this afternoon. Buller and Grey, fine with increasing high cloud. Marlborough, Canterbury, North Otago and Dunedin, mostly cloudy with a few showers around Canterbury this morning. Fine spells developing in Canterbury from this afternoon. The rest of Otago, also Southland, Westland and Fiordland, mostly fine. Morning fog around Southland and Otago and isolated showers for Fiordland and southern Westland by tonight. The Chatham Islands showers, possibly heavy and thundery, easing this morning and then fine spells. The warmest place at the moment, Auckland on the North Shore, 11.5, and the coolest, Eastern Rangitaiki on -2.
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4: 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I'm Roman Travers here through till 5 this Tuesday morning. 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And my email is roman@newstalkzb.co.nz. I have more on that earthquake for you soon as well. In Colombia,

9 past 2 here through till 5 this morning. Yeah, 0800 80 1080 from any phone at all. If you are listening on iHeartRadio overseas, if you want to get in touch, you can find all the information for that on our website, newstalkzb.co.nz. So this is just breaking news. A powerful earthquake has caused significant damage in Colombia's Pacific coast. Nubia Carolina Cordoba, the governor of Choco province, says people have been injured, but did not specify how many at this point. She also says she was concerned about possible aftershocks. The magnitude 7.4 quake struck at 7:34 their time at a depth of 96 kilometres. And that's information from Colombia's Geological Service. The quake comes less than 2 months after twin quakes devastated the north of neighbouring Venezuela, killing more than 6,100 people. The epicentre of this quake was 5 kilometres east of the village of San Jose del Palma, but could be felt hundreds of kilometres to the east in the capital, where several buildings had been evacuated. So just to repeat that, an earthquake very recently in the last half hour or so, a strong earthquake causing significant damage and injuries in Colombia, magnitude of 7.4. No doubt we'll be getting more information on that from this

point fourth. But that's all I know at this point. 0800 80 1080. The major shake-up for Weet-Bix. Not for the product itself, just for the marketing aspect with their sports cards. Not just rugby anymore. Lots of other codes involved in the collections that people will want to get stuck into. Netball, shot putters, rugby league players, the kayaker, Dame Lisa Carrington, in there as well. So yeah, it's a good move. I just wonder if they need to broaden out beyond sport and have other things that would be of interest to people. And I gave a few ideas of classic cars like Land Rovers, classic bottomless pits that you pour money into, sheep, cattle, breeds that is, native birds, dogs, cats, everything. You can actually use it as a way to educate children about the imported pests, the marsalids and the possums and things that need to go. You could have all sorts of things. Someone suggested some scientific formulas for people, make kids have fun doing science and maths maybe as well. Nothing fun about maths. But yeah, anyway, that's just another aspect of marketing. And in terms of cereal, I find it mind-blowing, absolutely mind-blowing. The aisle of cereal in a supermarket, just incredible. Absolute rubbish, most of it. Delicious rubbish, but just rubbish. Sugary, silly stuff. It's a funny thing, really, when you think about it, cereal. Getting up in the morning and pouring milk onto something that's, I don't know, it's an odd thing, really, but there we are. In a lot of cultures, you don't have cereal. You'll go overseas and you'll be travelling and you're looking for something that looks like the breakfast you know, and you can't have it. You can have an omelette, you could have cheeses and meats and things, but I don't know where the whole idea of cereal originated from. But it's become a cereal breakfast cereal, hasn't it? Right around various cultures, including ours. I mentioned this poll of polls, which is, it's in the Herald. You can find it in the Herald if you want to, online or in your paper. The current left-leaning parliamentary opposition of Labour, the Greens, Te Pāti Māori, have just a 3.2% probability of being able to form a government, according to this New Zealand Herald Motu research poll of polls. The latest results reveal the election-shaking impact opportunity, the party opportunity, is having on the pathways to power for Labour, which continues to face an uphill battle, breaking the coalition's hold on office. So yesterday, Chris Hipkins confirming they won't be working with New Zealand First, and then New Zealand First reminding Christopher Hipkins that they'd already decided that a long time ago. I don't believe any of them. When it comes down to, you've seen what they do, you've seen what Winston Peters will do when there's an opportunity to be the kingmaker and to completely go against what people thought he was going to do. Anything is possible. But of interest, I think, is this, it's not a brand new party. Opportunity Party is just a rebranding of the Opportunities Party. Now has a 76.6 probability of entering Parliament, according to this actual model that we're talking about, this survey from the Herald. Herald Motu research poll of polls. A 76.6 probability of entering Parliament. And that's not just down to having a leadership change and a branding change. It's about, it has to be about policy, doesn't it? I hope people are actually reading policy. They do have a lot of policy now. They've actually filled out some of the stuff they were a bit scant on. So what are you reading about the Opportunity Party, and how do you see them becoming that, or do you see them becoming that king maker? If Opportunity is added to Labour, the Greens, Te Pāti Māori, the probability of those four parties forming a government hits 30.8%. And it goes through a whole lot of percentages there. But yeah, the opportunity comes up for the Opportunity Party quite a lot throughout the story, having leapt up 2.8% to 6.1%. And that, to me, it says a couple of things. People are looking for something different, or they're very attached to the policies. And if that's true for you on either count or both, let me know. 0800 80 1080. And on the rolling of a leader for National, if that

0: party seriously is going to carry through with that this close to an election, is that just a mad move? Is that something that they, you would not do that, would you? Even if you didn't like the leader of your party, you wouldn't do that unless you had a very strong feeling that you could still win. Otherwise, it's almost a certain, like a death roll. No, what would you call it? A nail in your own coffin. I don't know if there's any truth to that, but there is truth to it because a National MP has confirmed that to the Herald. So I don't know anything more than that. But let me know if that's of something of interest to you. 0800 80 1080 9292 on the text. And I did mention also about just before the 2 o'clock news, I mentioned Israel rejecting Donald Trump's 15-point plan for Gaza. And I just think, where do you go from here then? So the tail wags the dog. The maniacal megalomaniac that runs Israel has the arrogance to say no to something that's been apparently well thought out, the 15-point peace plan with the Board of Peace. Let me know what you think is going to happen in that regard as well. 0800 80 1080 9292 is the text, 17 past 2.
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0: 19 past 2. I mentioned before that since the ceasefire, it's over 1,000 people have been killed in Gaza by Israel since the ceasefire. 300 children killed since the October ceasefire, who don't have a great deal of say in anything, let alone the people that are trapped there on their very skinny piece of land, which is just, what a mess. And Israel rejecting the US plan, demanding that Hamas disarm first. It just seems to be something that just doesn't really have an end in sight, from what I can see. Let me know if you can see something differently. Bergen toast, by the way, you might have heard this in the news yesterday. I don't think there's a great deal of talk in it, other than it's a beautiful bread. I've always liked Bergen, especially their soy and linseed. But they've announced that they'll be leaving New Zealand. For years, Bergen has been part of the Kiwi breakfast, lunch boxes and everything in between. Now it's time for us to say goodbye, they say. We're pretty gutted to be leaving, but mostly we just want to say thank you for having us at your table all of these years. The brand is owned by the Australian manufacturer George Weston Foods. And George Weston Foods said that the product was no longer being produced and that sales had declined in recent years. I'm really surprised by that. It's just as expensive as Vogel's or about the same. But what I have noticed with Bergen is that it went from having quite a few trays of it, you know, those plastic trays with the bread on, to almost, where's it gone? And you had to really hunt it down. Oh, there it is over there. So it's almost as if they started reducing the supply of it quite a long time ago. Did you notice that? Couldn't really find it. Always liked it. I've always found it to be a bit more moist compared to Vogel's. Vogel's sometimes, good bread, don't get me wrong, but it can kind of taste a bit stale, will feel a bit more stale than what Bergen is. I thought Bergen was a very delicious product. The fruit loaf was good too, wasn't it? So that reduces the choice somewhat. What if you wanted a good, if you wanted a really good grainy bread, unless you're going to a bakery, what would you be buying? There's only Vogel's, isn't there? What else, what other brands are there? So you might want to talk about that as well. And the other thing that I thought was quite interesting too was a long time ago, ever since Donald Trump got into power in the US, I wondered, and I wondered out loud on this radio station, I wondered how many people would actually follow through with that. That's it, I'm leaving the US. You know how you were quite frequently seeing famous people saying, I'm moving to Canada, I'm moving to Australia, I'm looking for options. Well, hundreds, literally hundreds of US millionaires are looking to come to New Zealand. Very wealthy foreigners are continuing to eye up a move to New Zealand through the Golden Visa Scheme. Get this, more than 700 applicants in just the last 14 months. Now, this is up 115 in the previous 3 years, according to the Financial Times, which reported the interest has come amid geopolitical uncertainty, which makes our remoteness a very attractive quality. And I know that the world is a very small place, but you can't get much further away than New Zealand, really, can you? I wondered if this was happening, and I didn't know about the numbers, but this confirms it. If you've got the money and you can meet the criteria for the Golden Visa Scheme, in you come. Under the scheme, applicants must invest at least $5 million in local funds, companies or charities over 3 years. Piece of cake. Absolutely, if you're a multimillionaire in the US and you're coming to New Zealand with our Pacific peseto currency, that would just be a walk in the park. A different scheme which requires $10 million is invested over 5 years in passive assets. That's attracted 127 applications. Of the applications, 277 were Americans, with most of the interest coming from California. Would that be one of the wealthier, I guess it would be, wouldn't it? One of the wealthier pockets of society in the US, around Los Angeles. New Zealand-based venture capital firm Motion Capital, founding partner is Lachlan Nixon, and he told the Financial Times the move is becoming a badge of honour in Silicon Valley. Oh yeah, there you go. There's a huge wall of money coming, but the calibre of these people now investing in New Zealand's economy is what's important. What do you think they're going to be investing in? I wonder what they're actually, because they have to. It's not like a, we'd like you to, or if you want to. You have to meet the criteria for the Golden Visa Scheme. You have to be investing $5 million in local funds over 3 years, or a slightly different take on that, requires $10 million is invested over 5 years in passive assets. So what do you think they're investing in? Would that be what? Primary producers, the movie industry? Oh, I don't know, I'm guessing. If you know anyone who's coming in on that, I'd be quite interested to hear from you. And if you're listening on iHeartRadio in the US, thinking, that's a bit of me, I'd love to come to New Zealand. We'd love you to come too. Please bring all of your money. Buy as much as you can. Employ everyone. We certainly need it, don't we? 25 past 2, 0800 80 1080 to come through.
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7: 27 past 2. Hi there, Mike.
8: Yeah, hi, Roman. Yeah, thanks.
7: Yeah, good. Good, thanks.
8: Good. Yeah, talking about grainy breads, Molenberg came to mind as a bit of a hybrid white and grain combination. Yeah, that was always a nice bread. I remember the advertisement too.
7: That's
8: I want my Molenberg, yeah.
7: The army,
8: the marching army soldiers. Yeah. And you always got a bit of wheat grain or two wedged between your teeth somewhere where you had to...
7: That's right. Yeah. And you can still buy a Molenberg, can't you?
8: I'm sure you can, yeah.
7: Yep.
8: I haven't for a while, but I think Vogels is unbeatable, really. And even when I was a five-year-old kid, I remember when the fresh loaf would come home with the shopping and I'd be straight in with the butter and the honey.
7: Yum.
8: But it always only seemed to, the freshness only seemed to last a day.
7: Yes.
8: And then it was only good for toast after that. But it's still, that's a top quality bread. Maybe if you're getting overseas wealthy people coming in, you'd see someone wanting to invest in a company like Vogels or...
7: I wonder. Yeah, I wonder. I was told a long time ago, many, many years ago, that the Vogels that you buy now is nothing like the Vogels that first came to the market. There was a lot more grain going on in it, so they've kind of trimmed it back, but it's still one of the better breads to buy, isn't it?
8: Well, I remember from the early 80s, so it must have been earlier than that if it changed.
7: I wonder when that did start.
8: I can't remember before the 80s.
7: No.
8: Even though I was born in the mid-70s, but... Yeah, no, top quality bread. But what would you invest in? I think a lot of green stuff, maybe carbon credits and pine forests and dairy farms and who knows? I mean, gosh.
7: Please, no more pine forests, honestly.
8: Yeah.
7: It locks up the land. We can make more money off the land doing other things, surely. And just if it's forestry different, if it's well managed compared to just locking it up for carbon credits.
8: Yeah, no. No, absolutely, but I can see how that could be tempting.
7: Yes,
8: some of these big companies, and they want to portray themselves as being environmentally friendly and green for their investors. So yeah, mm-hmm. I can see that. But anyway, AI. How are you positioned with AI, and how are your skills, and have you had a go yet?
7: I'm clearly using it when I do things like voice to text or Hey Siri, all that kind of stuff. But I don't actively use it, and if I write anything, and people often say, oh, you should run whatever you write through AI, I never do, because I want it to sound like me, and I don't want all the facts. I want to actually write, I want it to sound like the way that I think, so I don't really use it, is the answer.
8: Yeah, I mean, you can give it a prompt to say, well, I want to write a movie about aliens who land in different countries and they have to integrate themselves into various countries and then they all come back together and tell their story. And this thing, AI will write you a movie just based on that prompt.
7: Yeah.
8: May not be a big long one, but yeah, it's amazing. You can think of anything and AI is just happy to sit there and spiel out all sorts of different ideas and concepts. I mean, yeah, I haven't produced anything significant, but yeah, coding app ideas and things and just prompt

0: and giving it further ideas, and it feeds off the information, and yeah. you can spend 3 hours evolving your idea, and it can produce an app or even a design for something that you could take to, you can take to the sales pitch.
1: Yeah.
0: Idea, design, and just it will cover your intellectual property.
1: Yeah, but
0: just because
1: you can do that, doesn't that mean that everyone's going to be doing it? So finding something that's innovative will be even harder and harder.
0: Yeah, that's correct. Yes, it's going to take off, and then there'll be no gaps for new ideas. That's right. I mean, that's like anything.
1: Yeah,
0: I can see that. But just tonight, I was trying to work out the energy and the safest energy. You got potential and kinetic. And then that went on to hydrogen and how water and hydrogen, the Earth's losing hydrogen, and it got onto the sun, and the sun uses hydrogen. So I started talking to, having this conversation about, well, maybe the hydrogen leave, it says, AI says that hydrogen leaves the Earth's atmosphere. Maybe the sun then utilizes some of the hydrogen leaving Earth and contributes to the fuel. And then you get onto planet cycles and planets feeding stars, and was Pluto once a star, and is that just the old helium solid core of a second star that used to be here in ancient time? I mean, yeah, it's an electromagnetic energy and things. I mean, you can go on and on and on.
1: Well, I can see that you've clearly got a really strong interest in it, Mike, and so for someone like you, that's great, but that for me, that's not what I'd be wanting to do. And I know that what surprises me is that when you go into the search engine, say for Google, for example, when you're typing into the search engine what you want and you go enter, quite often, so the choices that come up will be AI, it's always the first one, AI mode, all images, forums, shopping, videos, short videos, and then more. And under more, as if it's like, if you want to, you can click on this, you get news. And for me, it's something on the news that I'm looking for, but it's not one of the first things it wants to direct you to. I just find that weird. And if you don't want it to use AI, you just type in whatever you're looking for and then go minus the letter A and the letter I, then hit enter, and it takes away the AI capability. You can actually use your own brain. Just, yeah, the AI thing, I think it's mind-blowing how quickly we're moving with it. That's what blows me away. And all of this talk now of these huge data farms all around the country, and how, we've got to get into it. We've got to get into it. Oh, we'd be fools not to. Yeah, I'm not totally convinced about all of that, which makes me sound very old-fashioned, I guess, but that could be because I am. I don't really see how that can be the future. Is the future that we invest so heavily in everything automated that we really have nothing to do? How boring is that going to be? By the way, Mike, Vogels was first made in New Zealand in 1967. I didn't know that. I had to check with AI. 1967, at a small bakery on Farmhouse Lane in Auckland. And the recipe was inspired by the Swiss naturopath Alfred Vogel. And Alfred Vogel created the original mixed grain bread recipe in Switzerland back in the 1950s. Hans Klisser brought the style to life in Auckland in 1967 through Klisser's Farmhouse Bakeries. There we are, 1967. So what's that? 59 years old. Still going strong. But yeah, apparently the original recipe was a lot grainier. But who's buying that white fluffy stuff? Like, I think I could eat most of a white fluffy loaf and really feel like I haven't had anything. Cheers, Mike. Great yarn. Good to hear from you. 2523.
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1: 23:23. The whole thing with getting AI to do all these amazing things is that I guess you've got to have an idea. And Mike had a great idea. He had great ideas. I guess if I was doing something like planning a property, you know, like where do I shove my trees? Where should the house go? Where's the most light coming in this time of the year? That could be great for that kind of stuff, but it's only as good as the information that's already in there. So I don't know. I don't know. I do have that concern for how many jobs are yet to be replaced by AI. There must be a great deal of uncertainty in people's lives, which that's why I wonder about running towards things with open arms when it could be something that we actually end up detesting in time. G'day there, Neil.
6: Hey, Roman.
1: Good. How are you?
6: Yeah, not too bad. Bitterly cold. All the way from Mikadarina down to Marston or to the bypass road.
1: Yeah.
6: You could see the stars in the sky.
1: Beautiful.
6: And then, nice. But then I stopped on the bypass road and got out, went round the side of the truck, and it was bitterly cold.
1: Oh.
6: I only had my shorts and T-shirt on.
1: Yeah.
6: And I was wishing I had my frickin' fleece top on.
1: I bet.
6: Which I'm doing now while I'm at Solway.
1: Yeah, I bet. So the temperature showing is 8.3, but with the wind chill, Masterton is showing 5. So, yeah, it is quite cold.
6: Oh, is it?
1: Mm.
6: Yeah, bitterly cold. And you can see, now that I'm parked up, you can see the cloud, you know, like it's certainly grey out there.
1: Mm. Is there any snow on the Tararuas yet?
6: Yeah, there was over the weekend.
1: Oh.
6: And because I had my fire stoked up. Yeah.
1: Oh, yeah, nice.
6: Yeah, there was over the weekend.
1: Yeah, good time. Yeah. An old hunter once told me it's a good time. When you get the first snow, a lot of deer will go and high browse. When you get snow pushing foliage down with weight, you'll get deer that push up and try and get that kind of foliage that's mixed in with the snow. That's I've never done. It's too cold.
6: Is that up in high hills in the ranges?
1: Yeah, up on the top. Yeah, that's right.
6: Yeah. The vagals. I tend to vagals because of my type 2 diabetes, and they used to do a good sandwich loaf. If I recall, it was in a light blue packaging, but when the COVID turned up, they took it off the shelves.
1: Oh,
6: so I turned to Bergen, and they did a pretty good sandwich loaf as well.
1: Love the Bergen, but that's it. Bergen's gone burger.
6: Yeah, gone burger, all right. Yeah.
1: What would you...
6: Because it's got that high fiber, eh? It's got that high fiber content to it, eh?
1: Yeah, I think so. I think of all the breads, I try and choose something that's got a bit of grain and a bit of interest to it. Yeah.
6: Yeah. So you're right there in saying that the Vogel sandwich loaf that they have now, it's pretty... dry.
1: It is.
6: There's no moisture content in it, you know?
1: Like it was baked last week or something. It's not, I don't get it.
6: Yeah, sort of like their toast

0: bread, you know?
1: Yeah.
0: Your toast loaf, eh? Same sort of thing.
1: Yeah, weird.
0: Interesting, too, I had a phone call from some rooster must be involved with the Opportunities Party.
1: Right.
0: I went on to their website because I'm interested. They're interested in changing the tax system, aren't they?
1: Yes.
0: I think, is one of their policies, you know.
1: Mm-hmm.
0: And I said, I'd just go on there and have a look, you know. I mean, been working since... you know, 83, you know, and sick of some of these policies that the major parties have, you know?
1: Yeah, yeah.
0: And just looking for something different, you know?
1: Yeah.
0: As a 59-year-old, you know, trying to get ahead, you
1: yeah,
0: know?
1: Exactly. Yeah, because yeah. What's, because yeah, I don't live in fear of more of the same. It just gets boring, right? So we go into this election, nothing changes, and
0: yeah,
1: there's a reluctance to change the tax system. Then how do we get ahead? How do we build the bridges, the roads, the whatever, you know?
0: Yeah, yeah. Because all our infrastructure is old. Nothing's been done to it over the years, you know?
1: Mm.
0: And, you know, I think it would be good for the Wairarapa too, you know, if all three councils, you know, came under the one,
1: yes.
0: You know?
1: Oh, heck yeah. Having lived there, they're such small communities, it just seems bizarre to have...
0: But apparently, three councils.
1: It does, but apparently you get councils like Carterton that have a lot of forestry and they don't want to
0: yeah.
1: lose or share their assets. And it's all this kind of patch protection stuff. And yeah.
0: Yeah, yeah. Mm. There's no need. You know, it'd be better off for the, you know, for people like myself, you know, because our rates have just gone up.
1: Oh, yeah.
0: You know.
1: Join the club.
0: Yeah, nah. It'd be interesting. I had a phone call from this chap from Opportunity, so I might go along. They're having a public event.
1: How did he get your number? Did you put your number on their website or something like on?
0: Yeah, I think I must put my number on their website.
1: Oh, there you go.
0: Yeah, yeah. It didn't come through of a caller ID. It just came through the number.
1: Yep.
0: And the dude left a message on my phone. So
1: okay.
0: I've got Friday off, so I might go along and have a look.
1: Have you got a decent rooster standing as a Opportunity member for Wairarapa?
0: I think there's a chap. They've got a local representative.
1: Mm.
0: But I can't pick his name.
1: Okay.
0: But yeah, it'd be interesting just to go along and have a look anyway. You've got nothing to lose.
1: Yeah. I'm going to try and find a MP for you. Hang on. For Wairarapa. An opportunity candidates. Oh, Matt Shepherd. Who's he?
0: Yeah, I think he's Wellingtonian originally.
1: Is he? Oh, well, that's my guess.
0: Yeah, I think so. Yeah, yeah, yeah. But I think he's been away and he's come back.
1: Oh, yeah?
0: To this area. So, sounds all right.
1: Okay. Well, that sounds... at least you've got one. At least you've got a candidate there. Kwile Wong, Mount Albert. Jessica Hammond for Wellington. Thanks, Neil, by the way. Wellington Bays, Kayla Kingdon Bebb. That's an interesting double banger surname, isn't it? King Don, one word, and then Bebb after the hyphen. Eden Skipper, Christchurch Central. Jody Knutsch for Nelson. Sarah Lucas, New Plymouth. Oh, I'm not going to read them all, am I? Where's the Wairarapa one? Upper Harbour, Southland, Hutt South, Hamilton East. No, come on, hurry up. Remu Tucker, Luke Ross. I don't know Luke. I don't know anyone. Oh, there we are. Matt Shepherd, Wairarapa. He's got a moustache. Always dodgy with a moustache. Always dodgy. Never trust a politician with a moustache, especially the male ones. 14 to 3.
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5: 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What could possibly go wrong?
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6: 13 to 3, here through until 5 o'clock this morning, this Tuesday the 11th. Yeah, do feel free to get in touch. 0800 80 1080 and 9292 to text. Hi there, Mitch.
7: Morning, mate. How are you?
6: Good, thank you, yeah.
7: Hey, the old bread, Freya's soya, I think it's soya and linseed.
6: Yes.
7: Beautiful. Beautiful.
6: Oh, the Freyas, that's right. I forgot about Freyas. Yeah.
7: Yeah, yeah. It's like a white bread, but it's also got the the goodness of the grains and stuff. And I think Vogel's is probably one of the most natural breads out there, just looking at the ingredients on the back. Mm. But that's also probably why it's stale and it goes off pretty quickly. There's no preservatives.
6: Yeah. Ah, okay.
7: Yeah. I don't know if it was earlier today with the, you know, the ambulance calls and stuff. And I'm just wondering with the ease of AI and Google, people firing in their symptoms into AI. And like I was a bit backed up the other week, so I fired the symptoms in and it reckoned it was life threatening and I should call the ambulance immediately and all this sort of, I didn't call the ambulance, just needed a bit of fiber, but I'm wondering if that has the, you know, because everyone seems to use AI, especially the Google, just and the information it gives back is, well, it's not always correct, eh? And they just take it as fact.
6: Yeah.
7: And they don't fact check anything. Yeah.
6: Well, that's right. Well, yeah, but that's the problem, right? When you say fact checking, where do you go? How do you know what's credible? It's quite a job, isn't it, to actually nail all that down?
7: Yeah. And I live in Stratford, actually, so that data centre that the planning is a bit of an issue, but I suppose because AI is learning all the time, they need the space to store all the data, hence the name data centre, you know.
6: Yeah, that's right. And we keep getting told by business leaders, politicians that we've got to get into it. It's the way of the future. Is it? I don't know. I presume so.
7: Yeah. I've got heaps of books and stuff too. So
6: yeah.
7: I'm trying to keep, you know, the old encyclopedias and fact books from the 90s. You know, they used to have those, and
6: yep.
7: So I'm into that. And
6: Do you want to hear something frightening?
7: Yeah.
6: This is something that's blew my socks off. There's a bookshop, I think it's in Wellington. You might have seen it in the news yesterday. They kept getting these orders for books, secondhand bookshop. They kept getting these very specific orders, big orders. They couldn't fulfill some of the orders. Dozens and dozens and dozens and dozens of books, ISBN numbers, very specific things requested. And they found out that it's an AI platform that scans all of these books into AI and then destroys the books. So there's a global movement with secondhand bookshops, I've never heard about it before, asking secondhand bookshops to check who's buying these big orders of books. They're scanning them into the internet and then destroying the books. Isn't that weird?
7: Yeah, that is scary, actually. I'm sort of thinking like 50 years.

0: in the hope that AI is going to fill the void. It may well do, but it might cost more in the long run if you have to pay exorbitant subscriptions and license fees to use that information. That, to me, is a bit concerning. Thanks, Mitch. Nice to hear from you. 823.
1: This is a Newstalk ZB developing story.
0: 823, as I mentioned earlier on, a big earthquake in Western Colombia. A 7.4 has struck at a depth of 82 kilometres. And this is information coming out of Colombia's Geological Service. The epicentre for the quake was 5 kilometres east of the village of San Jose del Palma, according to the US Geological Survey. It's been felt by hundreds and hundreds of people, thousands of people, as far east as the capital, where several buildings have been evacuated. Buildings have collapsed too. Reports of collapsed buildings in Colombia after this large earthquake, 7.4. And that comes less than 2 months after twin quakes devastated the north of the neighbouring Venezuela, which killed more than 6,100 people. So that has only just happened in the last hour or so. Buildings collapse after a magnitude 7.4 earthquake, and that's in Colombia. 0800 80 1080, and the text is 9292. Hi there, Matthew.
2: Yeah, interesting conversation. Yeah, shame about the earthquake that's just happened. We'll find, you know, like, yourself, myself, we'll find more information about the earthquake later. But anyway, back to New Zealand, you're talking about IA technology tonight, which I find quite interesting, is that it's kind of like, in New Zealand, it seems like we are fearful or scared of IA technology, or something that is going to happen that has not happened yet. And, you know, we're New Zealanders. Excuse my croaky voice. I've been yelling with my friend quite loud tonight because she's deaf and I've lost my voice because I had to talk so loud. And we're fearful anyway, between this IA technology, and I can remember, like, in my own personal life, which I'm quite happy to share with the radio, is that a long time ago, the elderly and the younger people kind of, like, for myself, we went to mental institutes because we could kind of see the non-working future, and we felt very positive about, oh my gosh, we don't have to work for anybody else anymore.
0: I don't see that as a positive at all. I can't think of anything more boring, Matthew. I can't think of anything more boring than waking up. Actually, you don't have to wake up because AI will do it for you, and then all the housework's done. Oh, what am I going to do? Oh, no, I'll make some breakfast. Oh, hang on, that's been done too. What do I do? I might as well go back to bed. You know, that's, no. I think the future is, it's not frightening so much, just boring, Matthew. I don't want to be accountable to something that doesn't actually live and breathe. Subservient to a very pleasant robot with a very shiny titanium chrome dome thing. I don't know. I do find it a little bit frightening, I guess. I don't really know what you were talking about, Matthew, but it was, interesting. 0800 80 1080 9, it's AI. Just get that acronym round the right way, Matthew, and you'll be off like a robot in no time. Hi there, Kelvin.
3: Very good morning to you, Roman.
0: Morning.
3: Good to hear. I missed part of your recent introduction, but I wanted to say, first of all, for me, a good grainy bread is an oxymoron. I usually buy Woolworths. I think it's called wheat meal.
0: Oh yeah.
3: In my day, it used to call it brown bread.
0: Yes.
3: And it's more often than not, it's beautiful and soft and fresh. But occasionally, it's sort of almost like the latter stage of what was first delivered in there.
0: Yum.
3: In the morning, so it's not quite as fresh. I heard you mention something about a lot.

0: Ong Sin Country.
1: Yeah. Oh, did I? Maybe I did.
0: I thought I heard you say
1: that. Was I talking about New Zealand?
0: Oh yeah, I didn't know which. I thought, oh, you must have been thinking about Chile or Peru.
1: I don't think I've said Long Thin Country, not that I can recall. Maybe it was in a story I was reading out, but there has been the earthquake in Colombia.
0: No. Oh yeah, might have been that then, yep. Yes, lots of things have been going on in the world, but that's it. Now, yesterday, late afternoon, about 4 o'clock in Hamilton here, I called down to News Talk ZB radio station.
1: Yeah.
0: Or the remnants of it. And they had the heralds on, so I had to push the buzzer. And when the lady came out, I said, whereabouts is a herald office along the street? But it was just one street along the other way, because I hadn't been there for a while.
1: Mm.
0: And I said I wanted to see if I could possibly buy yesterday's Sunday Herald to get the supplement inside about the 100-year-old radio station.
1: Yes.
0: Anyway, she said, no, they don't have any papers there for sale, you see.
1: Mm.
0: And so that was it. But she took my name and address and phone number, and she was going to see if she could get one posted to me from Auckland. So this was about 4 o'clock yesterday afternoon, and by the time I called a couple of other shops and then got home from the supermarket, it must have been after 6 o'clock, and there was a large, white, fat envelope jammed into my letterbox.
1: And they gave it to you, and you had it. I thought you were going to say a large, white, fat person jammed through your letterbox, but I'm glad it was an envelope, and I'm glad you got a copy. It's very good.
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9: Hosking, Ryan Bridge, Marcus Lush, Jason Pine. 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
10: In this update, National is giving its clearest hint yet on taxes it could hike in a second term, but refusing confirmation for now. On Sunday, it unveiled new budget responsibility rules, promising to deliver a surplus and rein in spending. It ruled out new taxes for workers and small businesses. Leader Chris Luxon says fuel excise could rise in a second term and a bed tax is on the table.
11: We've said, look, we'll look at that in 2027. Could be a bunch of ways through that problem that we're trying to solve for. And there might be other ways to tackle the accommodation levy.
10: Demand for St John's services remain high with an unprecedented spike in 111 ambulance calls. Last week was the busiest on record. Jordan Dunn has more.
12: Handlers answered more than 16,400 calls at its peak, taking one every 20 seconds. Operations General Manager Stuart Coburn says despite the workload, their teams are answering 97% of calls within 15 seconds.
10: Contact Energy is putting serious thought into data centres after reporting $423 million annual profit, up nearly 28%. The Gentailer is now in talks with Australian firm CDC on a data centre in Taranaki. Forsyth Barr analyst Andrew Harvey-Green says CDC has a good track record and there are connections already at the site.
6: Contact brings to the party, the generation side of things as well. So from a New Zealand Inc. story, I'm actually pretty

0: positive around what data centres could do.
1: A man arrested over a rampage in Auckland's Epsom last week has appeared in court on 17 charges, with his name kept secret for now. Emily Ansell reports.
2: It's alleged the 49-year-old assaulted a woman, drove a car into a group of teen cyclists and killed a member of the public's dog. One cyclist was critically injured. The man's been granted interim name suppression and will appear again early next month.
1: Convicted Rich Lister, inside trader Peter Hulich, is banned from participating in financial markets for 7 years. Hulich was found guilty in relation to sales of shares in tech company PushPay in 2023 and denied an appeal last year. Claudia O'Neill has more.
3: Hulich didn't oppose the Financial Markets Authority's application for a banning order in the High Court. It's also accepted an enforceable undertaking from wife and former PushPay executive Sarah Hulich. She's admitted she encouraged trading while holding information not generally available to market. She's paid $50,000 in lieu of a penalty.
1: Auckland's mayor believes ratepayers will ultimately pay for shortfalls in a 1,200-home project near Orewa. The Delmore housing development now has fast-track approval, but wastewater will have to be trucked out until at least 2033, as it's unable to connect to council services before then. Mayor Wayne Brown says it goes against Watercare future planning, which is in accordance with council housing plans.
4: And then some guy buys a bit of cheap shit land, talks some idiots in Wellington to say, go ahead, and then they say, oh, go and spend $1.2 billion to service 1,200 sections. It doesn't make any sense.
1: In sport, an assertion, Scott Robertson is an example of how transferable skills can work in the job market. The former All Blacks and Crusaders coach has been offered a 4-year deal to become the inaugural coach of the proposed NRL team for the South Island, the Southern Orcas. While still at the bid stage, speculation is mounting the team will be added for 2029. Orcas president Sir Graham Lowe says Robertson is a great leader.
5: He handles people well. He's a coach, whether it be rugby union, rugby league or tiddlywinks. You know, some people are blessed with that talent, and he's certainly one of them right at the highest level.
1: Shane van Gisbergen has survived a lap 91 spin, but finished down at 30th at the latest NASCAR race around the Iowa Speedway. He remains 15th in the season standings, with the top 16 advancing for the 10-race championship battle. Meanwhile, Scott McLaughlin has finished the best of the New Zealanders in 7th at the latest IndyCar race in Oregon. Championship leader Alex Palau was the winner. Queensland's Premier David Crisafulli is reiterating his support for netball being added to the Olympic programme for the 2032 Games in Brisbane. World Netball and Netball Australia have been making a concerted bid to get the sport added to the programme in the state capital in 6 years' time. Crisafulli is adding his weight to the push.
6: It's my vision that netball should be one of those sports in 2032.
1: Netball Australia Chief Executive Mark Felvo says the sport's governing bodies are hopeful the International Olympic Committee will make its decision by the end of the year. Italian tennis star Jannik Sinner has pulled out of the Cincinnati Open with a right knee injury, disrupting his preparations for the US Open, which starts on August 30. The world number one, who claimed his fifth Grand Slam title at Wimbledon last month, had also pulled out of the Canadian Open. Incumbent champion Carlos Alcaraz continues to stay sidelined with a wrist injury. That's news and sport. I'm Stuart Willey.
7: It's official. Kiwi Bank New Zealander of the Year nominations are open. Great New Zealanders don't nominate themselves. So, who deserves to be recognised? You tell us. 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

0: Talk ZB Weather Watch 24/7 for Tuesday, the 11th of August morning to you. I'll get you some more information about this earthquake that's happened in Colombia in just a few moments. For Northland, Auckland and Coromandel, mainly fine. A few showers around Northland by tonight. Waikato to Kapiti Coast, including the central high country, areas of fog this morning, otherwise fine with increasing high cloud. Bay of Plenty, Gisborne and Hawke's Bay, also Nelson, partly cloudy, isolated showers around Hawke's Bay by this afternoon. Wairarapa and Wellington, mostly cloudy, the odd shower until this afternoon. Buller and Grey, fine with increasing high cloud. Marlborough, Canterbury, North Otago and Dunedin, mostly cloudy with a few showers around Canterbury this morning. Fine spells developing in Canterbury from this afternoon. The remainder of Otago, also Southland, Westland and Fiordland, mostly fine, morning fog around Southland and Otago, and isolated showers. Excuse me. Oh, that was... I'm back. Thank God. So, repeating that, the remainder of Otago, also Southland, Westland and Fiordland, mostly fine, morning fog around Southland and Otago, and isolated showers for Fiordland and Southern Westland at night. The Chatham Islands, showers, possibly heavy and thundery, easing this morning and then fine spells. The warmest place at the moment is Auckland on the North Shore, 10.8, and the coolest is Eastern Rangitaiki on -2.6.
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0: 3:08, yes, a powerful earthquake has caused significant damage in Western Colombia. The magnitude 7.4 quake struck at 7:34 their time, 12:34 GMT, at a depth of 82 kilometres. And that's news coming out of Colombia's Geological Service. The epicentre of the quake there this morning was 5 kilometres east of the village of San Jose del Palma, according to the US Geological Survey. The shaking was felt hundreds of kilometres to the east, in the capital, where several buildings have been evacuated. In fact, I think I saw a headline just before 20 buildings have collapsed. This comes less than 2 months after twin quakes devastated the north of the neighbouring Venezuela, which killed more than 6,100 people. The governor of Colombia's western region of Chocó says the earthquake has caused injuries and serious damage to buildings in the region's capital of Quibdó. What else can I tell you? There are people trapped and airports closed following the earthquake. Four people are reportedly trapped in a collapsed four-story building in Quibdó following the 7.4 magnitude earthquake. The tremor was felt in cities across the country as well as the neighbouring Venezuela. Lots and lots of footage, as you can imagine, on the big news channels and on social media too. Videos on social media show damaged and collapsed buildings, including a cathedral in the city of Manizales, which has suffered big damage. Building evacuations have occurred in several cities as officials assess the extent of the damage and the risk of aftershocks. Six airports across the country have also halted their operations. 3:10.
1: Got an opinion? Give it to Roman. 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
2: Ready or not?
0: A very good morning to you. Roman Travers with you through till 5 this morning. Feel free to jump in on the free phone number 0800 80 1080. The text 9292 with a charge that's tiny. And you can email Roman at newstalkzb.co.nz. I'll get you more information on this earthquake in Colombia when I find out some more. You'll be the first to know.

11 past three this Tuesday morning. Good to have you along. Any point you want to get stuck in, feel free to. Yeah, Bergen bread, the bread that New Zealanders have loved for a very long time. They say a very long time. I don't know how long it's been around for. I could find out for

I know that Vogels has been around since 1967, which I had no idea about. It's always been a bread that's a little bit pricey, I think. And I actually don't, well, I like it, but compared to Bergen, maybe Bergen had more oil in it or something. It just had this kind of luxurious moisture content going on with the Bergen. I loved it. I loved the soy and linseed. I loved the sprouted grains. I loved the fruit toast. It was all just delicious. But that's out the door, gone. And the company that's owned by George Weston Foods, an Australian manufacturer, they're thanking people profusely. What I did notice, and I don't know if it was an intentional lack of supply, winding it down, or just supermarkets not wanting to give it the facings, which literally means how much of a product you can see on a shelf, I just noticed it was very, very hard to find the good old Bergen. I had to really look around for it. Oh, there it is down there. Just a couple of rows on a tray, as opposed to the trays and trays of Vogels and all that white, fluffy, terrible stuff that people call bread. That's not bread, that white, fluffy stuff. Delicious, maybe, but no, don't know what they make it from. Terrible, terrible. So Bergen, goodbye. What would you replace that with? People have already said there's Vogels and there's also Molenberg, of course, which I haven't bought Molenberg for years. Maybe I'll give that a whirl. I'll give it a whirl. I do find Vogels, oh, it sounds like such a first world problem, doesn't it? But it feels as though it was baked last week. It's just a little bit too dry. It toasts up beautifully, but if you're having it fresh as a sandwich, No, I'd rather have the Bergen, I would have to say. Major shakeups in another food aisle. With the Weet-Bix, they're adding some different cards into the collectible aspects, not just rugby cards now for people to collect. All sorts of different codes, including netball, cricket, shot put people, Dame Lisa Carrington, all sorts of stuff. I wonder if they could move on from the sports stuff. I did mention classic cars, native birds, dogs, cattle, sheep, everything that's iconically New Zealand, tractors, all sorts of stuff. And someone did mention in a text or two about educational components, you could have all the elements. So, oh, really? I guess, yeah, no, you should be, yeah, educate people through their Weet-Bix, I guess. There's always that. I mentioned also the hundreds of US millionaires that are eyeing up a move to New Zealand under the Golden Visa scheme as well. It's not bad. They can't just come here and bob around in a boat or lie on a beach in their budgie smugglers. They've actually got to invest. And we've got more than 700 applicants at the moment. Of those, 277 are Americans looking to escape the madness and come somewhere relatively, well, don't tell them it's broken. It's still pretty, but it's pretty broken. But they're going to bring their money in and fix it, which is great. And under that Golden Visa criteria, they have to invest quite heavily, which, of course, with the exchange rate, will work out to be next to nothing. So it'll be a bargain for them. They'll love it. I mentioned also about this poll of polls, the latest New Zealand Herald Motu research poll. All sorts of combinations of figures. If this party goes with that party, then that party and this percentage and blah, blah, blah. So it's another poll. It's actually quite interesting. But what's of great interest is this very significant leap for the Opportunity Party. Based on what, do you think? Based on people, what, when they're being polled, wanting to sound cool? Oh, yeah, Opportunity Party. Oh, yeah, they sound, yeah, I don't know. And they're just going, saying all the right things. Or do you think people are actually looking into them properly? You get the madness of the parties or people that are opposed to Opportunity Party. They say things to try and scare you off, like, oh, their policies are mad. And then they follow it with a fake laugh. But the policies are mad. Which is like that nervous kind of, don't ask me any questions because I don't have any substance. If I laugh loud and long enough, you'll forget to ask me something. Their policies aren't mad at all. What's mad? The big old boring, oh my God, not again parties who just roll out the same old crap and can't think of anything that's new apart from loading more tax onto more tax. Whereas Opportunity Party, at least they're having a crack at something a bit fresh and new. I know the land tax is frightening some people, but yeah, let me know what you think about that poll. If you've come across that in the Herald, that's where I found it.
Hundreds of millionaires coming to New Zealand.

0: I was going to move my ginger nuts biscuits, by the way. I had to move them because they were sitting on top of this story. And this is intriguing. This whole, it gets so cold, everybody's flicking on the heaters and the heat pumps and things. Dunedin students, using their free power deals, are causing extreme peaks, which leave them without power, leaving them cold and in the dark and costing the lines company several hundred dollars to fix. Aurora, the company, says that the winter crews had attended more than 25 outages in Dunedin's student area, and it's caused by households overloading their electrical supply. Well, you know, if you're a power company and you're saying, sign up with us, we'll give you 20 free hours, oh, I'll have that. And then everybody's timing all their washing and their dryers and everything to go at the same time. That's not really a problem for the consumer. Well, it is ultimately. But it's a problem borne by the retailers, the gentailers. So now they're warning people, warning you. Free power periods are causing high demand in the area between 9 p.m. and midnight, weekdays mainly. And electricity networks are not built to manage the spikes. Well, then don't give people the deals. I mean, what do you expect people to do? Especially students who are far too poor or at the pub or both. And they're trying to get everything to work so that they're going at the lowest rates possible in the middle of the late in the evening, middle of the night. Get everything going, do it all. Good on them for being industrious. Don't blame them for a deal that you've given people that actually causes a problem. And I put it to you, I don't think it's a lot cheaper. Now, I say that because I can never work out my power bill. It's all megawatts and kilojoules and God knows, I don't know, I can't work it out. You've saved this much and all that. And I go, oh, that's brilliant. Then I look at the bottom line and the bottom line has gone up. And I'm trying to use all that free hours for running the washing machine. I'll actually put it on an extended cycle and I'll fire up a free couple of hours or something, put everything through the washing machine. And my power bill's gone up. Do you actually see a benefit? Do you notice a difference when you're using your free power hours? And do you think it's fair that the power companies then turn on people, apropos the story in Dunedin with the students, and have a crack at them for running everything and having these power outages? Well, you did offer them a bargain. They're good at finding bargains. 19 past 3, 0800 80 1080.
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5: 21 past three. LB, you've been an absolute saint. Thank you for waiting so long.
6: Yes, good morning, Roman.
5: Morning.
6: Very sad to hear about the earthquake, but know all about it coming from Christchurch, you know. It's not a nice thing.

0: hideous, aren't they?
1: And what they don't tell you is that when you get your first big jolt, there's another big jolt afterwards.
0: Mm-hmm.
1: And in Christchurch, you just keep going and going and going. You know, it's shocking.
0: I can't imagine anything worse, to be fair. Because, you know, I know it sounds like a very obvious thing to say, but when something's moving and you don't like it, you get off it. With an earthquake, there's nowhere to go, is there?
1: Well, I grabbed Lynn at one stage when she was alive and just put her on the grass and held her down because all the telegraph poles were going. And
0: ooh.
1: Oh, God, it was terrible, Romaine.
0: Yeah, I bet. I bet.
1: Yeah.
0: And this is a big one for Columbia too, just for those who have just tuned in, LB, a 7.4 quake in the last hour or so in Columbia. Big time. Yeah, horrible.
1: Yeah. I just want to ring up about Netanyahu, the warmonger from Israel. I've got a question for you, Romain.
0: Mm.
1: Who is the king of Israel?
0: Well, they have a president and a prime minister.
1: No, but who's the king?
0: What's the answer there?
1: Jesus Christ.
0: Oh, yeah.
1: You think you might have a word with God about sorting old, you know, the leader out, because he's a warmonger.
0: Yeah. I know that people still care, but I think the focus has really shifted on now to back to the pump, back to the fuel, back to the Iran situation, which is ongoing as well, but... Yeah,
1: well, they're still taking people out, you know, innocent children and people, and it doesn't seem at all look like he's going to let off, you know.
0: Well, it's not just the Gaza Strip. It's not just the 300 children and the over. It's 1,000 people since the ceasefire, supposed ceasefire.
1: Yeah.
0: But it's also the West Bank, where they're pushing people out of the West Bank as well.
1: Oh, yeah.
0: Hmm.
1: I don't really know about what's going to go on there. But I'm just glad I've got to 72. And, I know certain people not having children because they don't know what's going to happen with the world. You know what I mean?
0: Yeah, I know that people say that, and you'd be here. I hear it quite frequently too, and I think every generation would have had a reason to say that based on some kind of war somewhere, wouldn't they?
1: Yeah, well, what we don't realise is what my father went through the Second World War, and before that, my great-grandfather, he was in the First World War, and as a comparison, they were atrocious. We've learnt nothing, Romain.
0: Well, I think some of us have, but the sad thing is that you've got a few despotic people around the world who call the shots, and we all just wonder when it's going to all end or how do we stop it?
1: Well, yeah, well, and like for New Zealand, like all these people lining up to get in, they weren't the safest place in the world to come to, which is Aotearoa.
0: Yeah, well, there's a lot of demand here, which is good, and I guess it's a good thing they've got plenty of money. It's not just a case of come on over because you're wealthy. It's a case of you've got to meet this golden visa scheme and the huge investment they have to make, $5 million. One scheme is $5 million over 3 years, and a different scheme has them bringing $10 million to be invested over 5 years in passive assets. That's attracted 127 applications. All in all, of the 700 applications, 277 from the US alone. They love it. They're coming to see where hobbits are made and all that kind of stuff, I guess. I don't know. I wonder how many of them have actually been before they decide to come, or they just watch all of the Lord of the Rings movies and they say, yeah, that's it. We're going. Thank you, Albie. Nice to hear from you. 0800 80 10 80. Just in case you've just joined in, it's a magnitude 7.4 quake which has struck in Colombia a few hours ago. The epicenter of the quake was 5 kilometres east of the village of San Jose del Palma. And there's

0: just more and more information coming in about that, as you can imagine, as they find out what's going on. Airports closed. Some people are trapped. The numbers aren't high at the moment, but it's very early doors. Four people reportedly trapped in a collapsed four-story building following the 7.4 quake. It struck parts of Colombia. So there's nothing more I can tell you about that. Airports being closed. And a lot of that will be simply halting operations until things are checked, as you do, and waiting to see if there will be aftershocks as well. 0800 80 1080 9292 on the text. Now, with Kelvin. Kelvin, if you're listening, you were quite right. You said that I'd mentioned a long, skinny country. I didn't realise that I had. A texter says, Roman, you were talking about the war in Iran. You referred to all the people in the long, thin country. That would have been the Gaza Strip. That I would have been talking about. So thank you. Hi, Roman. Have you tried Plowman's Glorious Grains bread? Very yum. No, I haven't. I need to open my eyeballs wider in the bread department, don't I? Now that, because I just kind of, you know, you aim for the same thing. The Bergen was for me. I loved the Bergen. The Vogels was a bit stale. It's not stale, don't get me wrong. Don't sue me, Vogels. It's just not as moist in the moisture department like the Bergen. 0800 80 1080 9292 to text. Hi, Helga.
1: Oh, hi. My mind woke up. I've had the radio and been asleep. And I heard you say about the earthquake in Colombia.
0: Mm.
1: So I rang my friend who's got a dog in the Avondale Heights here. She said her dog was barking like mad at 1 o'clock this morning, and it ran outside and it was barking at the gate at 1 o'clock this morning. Well, it did that too the night before the big earthquake in New Zealand, and we saw all the pukekas wandering around here and all the trees. The fantails were going mad. That was the night before the earthquake down south. And then the dog, at the same time that the earthquake happened, ran outside at the gate barking.
0: Right.
1: So that's when the dog felt it, because Colombia, I've been to Peru, is straight across the water from us, from New Zealand.
0: Right. Okay.
1: Yeah, and I met a millionaire in the library last night. His name's Jolly Angel Cool, and he played the father in the Pirates of the Caribbean. He's here and he's going to buy part of Auckland. He's a millionaire from America.
0: He's going to buy part of Auckland?
1: Yep.
0: Well, which
1: and
0: part?
1: He's a movie producer. He's got his own company for making movies.
0: Wow.
1: And he's going to make a movie in Fiji, he told me. That was last night in the Auckland Library.
0: Wow. But
1: ring the library and you bring up the library film. He's wearing a green hat and he's with a man who's got a pink beanie on. And I was just chatting. I said to him, coming up down the escalator, I liked your green hat. So he came over and we sat down and we stood there and talked. And he said, we started talking, and I said, I used to work for Dorie Morrison, and I was in the background to King Kong. And he said, we have a Dorie Morrison model agency in America, and we're both the same age. So I thought, Johnny Angel Cool, if you ring Auckland Library, you'll see him on their film.
0: Yeah.
1: The green hat on.
0: Okay. That's interesting.
1: The pink beanie.
0: Did he offer you a job in his future?
1: Yeah, he did.
0: What? Wow. Okay. It's
1: gets
0: better.
1: Yeah, he offered me a job.
0: Does he need
1: No, I'm not. Yeah? I'm not lying. Ring up the library and...
0: I wouldn't accuse you of lying. No. I just hope he needs a private talkback host. I'd be prepared to do that for $1,000 a show. Now, you mentioned that Colombia is... Well, you said, like, you didn't really mention the latitudes. It's not really. In fact, it's a lot further north latitudinally. We're more on a latitude with, it depends whereabouts in New Zealand you're talking about. But New Zealand as a whole, we're more in line with Chile, Argentina, Uruguay, Paraguay, around that kind of area. But yeah, Colombia, that's more It's more

0: on a latitude with, say, Papua New Guinea. That's how much further north it is. And if you've just tuned in, big quake there this morning. In Colombia, 7.4, with ongoing information and assessments being made. Airports closed. And when I say Colombia, it's a big place. It doesn't look like a big place until you realise how big the continent itself is. But the epicentre, 5 kilometres east of a village of San Jose del Palma. Thank you, Helga. It's amazing who you'll meet. I haven't been to a library for years. I do know where the Auckland Library is. I've never been inside it, though. 2824-0800-80-1080. Hundreds of millionaires, hundreds of US millionaires are eyeing up a move to New Zealand. 700 applications in all. And they've got to all qualify because of their huge amounts of money with this golden visa scheme. Here's hoping they invest in stuff that really does spin the wheels for the economy. And I do wonder how many of them have thought about coming out beforehand or just do their research online. You'd come out beforehand. It's a big move, isn't it? What do you think about the power companies and having to deal with the outages driven by people using their free power all at the same time, and your little power system in your house can't cope? Students in Dunedin apparently are being blamed for this. I think it's a bad thing that they're doing. I don't know of a better way to do it, but of course, if the power companies are going to offer you free hours, you're going to go for the hours. It doesn't actually make sense. If it's free, it wouldn't matter when you were using them. But of course, they're home at night. That's the problem, isn't it? And they'll be washing their washing machine stuff and then putting it in a dryer. Why wouldn't you use a dryer when it's free? I just wonder if there's a better way of doing that. And I have the free hours and I don't notice a difference in my power bill. I guess what that says is that power is becoming more expensive. I'm expecting to get a very cheap bill. I don't get it. Bergen on its way out, and a major shake-up for Weet-Bix with the sports cards being changed. I just wonder if there's a better way to promote the Weet-Bix. It's not a product I'd be buying. I don't find that it fills me up at all. They should be putting free collectible stuff in the porridge. I'll be into that. Mind you, I buy it anyway. I don't really want to be collecting stuff. What else can I tell you? Oh, there was something else. Where was that? Bergen bread, power shouts, wealthy millionaires. That's tautology, isn't it? When you say wealthy millionaires, it doesn't make a lot of sense. Oh, the opportunity party in rising in this, they're calling it the poll of polls, the New Zealand Herald Motu research poll. All the different combinations of who's saying what. Oh, that's the other thing we haven't spoken about, apart from the rise of opportunity party now at 6.1%. Almost certainly going to make it into Parliament. Well, anything can happen, right? We're a few weeks away, months away yet. But in terms of Christopher Luxon and the National MP that has told the Herald that it's not a question of if Christopher Luxon will be rolled as leader, it's a question of when. Do you really think the National Party would be so stupid as to do that before the election? Surely not. You wouldn't be that stupid unless you really, really didn't want the job anymore. 2524-0800-80-1080.
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1: Tony Randall was exactly the type of person, the sort of brain that you wanted sitting around a council table, especially given the types who now seem to occupy many of the seats. 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
2: How excited were you over the weekend? 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They've got 16 novel viruses. What could possibly go wrong?
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3: 23 to 4 this Tuesday morning, the 11th of August, in a big quake striking Colombia. It's a 7.4 quake. Just some updates on that for you. At least 20 people have been killed. Tragically, I'm sure it's way too early to be accurate with anything more than that. But yeah, so far they've confirmed 20 deaths. Local officials in Colombia, 7.4. It struck at 26 to 8 local time in the morning there, at a depth of 107 kilometres. Now that has changed slightly, the location. That often happens though, doesn't it? But the epicentre was San Jose del Palma in the Chocó region, and shaking was felt across the country as well as neighbouring Venezuela, Ecuador and Panama as well. It's a region that's been hit very, very hard in recent times, with parts of Venezuela devastated by a quake there less than 2 months ago, which killed more than 6,100 people. So at this stage, they know of 20 that have been killed. Airports are closed. Their civil aviation authority is just making sure that... Now, this story has just updated, and it's a picture of a very big, old-looking cathedral where the spires have just absolutely collapsed. Manizales is the city they're referring to. So this footage has been authenticated. Two clips from the Colombian city of Manizales showing the extent of destruction brought by the earthquake. On the western side of the city, damage to buildings can be seen, including the clock tower of the Cathedral Basilica, now slumped at a dangerous angle. Meanwhile, a video from the eastern side shows a five-story building collapsing while people were being evacuated from the city's Catholic University across the street. Several airports are shut due to the damage. And I'm just looking at a picture of the epicenter. If you've got the ability to look that up on a device or on your computer to find out more about that, San Jose del Palma is the epicenter, 7.4 for the quake. Whew, horrific. 22-4. Hiram, man, why don't the power companies offering the free hours obtain the address and govern the urban sector's different free power blocks so they aren't all dragging the circuitry at the same time? Sure, there will be some crossovers, but it should minimise the mass 9 till 12 p.m. that they offer now. You might find elderly would prefer 9 a.m. to 12 p.m. or 7 to 10 a.m. It's not like you have low and high rates anymore. Ah, okay, that's what I was wondering. They are all through the roof, flat rates and diabolical line charges paid for the maintenance. So we are paying, they should be fixing without the gripe. Thanks, says Michelle. Oh, so there's not the, I thought my power company had the higher rates, lower rates, sign up for different plans. I can't remember now. But what you're saying is that the free hours with some companies are at set times. Well, that makes sense as to why the problem's occurring. And you're right, they should be offering a variety of times to prevent that, you would imagine. 1924. Roman, with the free hour of power, it can't be in peak time. I have mine between 9 and 10 a.m., and that's why when I switch my hot water on for that hour, it's off for the rest of the time. I have a fire and don't use any other heating. My power bill is between $45 and $55 a fortnight. I'm with

Electric Kiwi, says Wendy. Now, you say that the free hour, power, hour, power can't be in peak time. Well, the company I'm with, they don't tell you when you can or can't use it. You just choose it, lock it in, off you go. So clearly it's different with different companies. Hiram, please get on your typewriter and ask Donald Trump if he immigrates to New Zealand. Please don't. Please don't confiscate my Maori land or put tariffs on it. Oh, they wouldn't let Donald Trump in here. No. No, it's not just about being wealthy. It's about being sane as well, hopefully. Roman, is your photo on the cover of the ZB 100th Anniversary magazine? I recognise plenty of the personalities. Yes, it is. I won't tell you where. Oh, you can't work out which one's me. Wow. I don't know why I'm saying wow. Yeah, it's on there. A big earthquake in Colombia. Thanks for the updates. Regards, says Donna. Oh, so you've got a copy of the magazine. You can't work out what... Wow. Okay. Don't really know how to help you with that. I haven't got one in front of me. I can't tell you much more than that. But yes is the answer to your question. Hi, Roman. Good morning. Have you tried Plowman's Country Grain? I find it to be the best of the larger bakers, says Kiriyama. I don't think I have. I thought the Plowman's was a bit too sort of fluffy. It's still quite fluffy, isn't it? It doesn't have a lot of meat and potatoes in it. You don't really feel like, there's some good grain in this one. But maybe the Country Grain does. I'll have a look. I'm going to miss the Bergen. Do you know what, though? In all honesty, I haven't bought bread now for about 3 weeks. If I have bread, I eat it all very quickly. It's delicious. If I don't have it, I just don't really think about it. It's not the best thing for you, is it? Hiram, man, there's still Plowman's. They have almost identical breads to Bergen. Yeah, goodbye Bergen. Is that going to make you sad? Did you notice that it was being diminished in terms of its facings and supply in the supermarket? I noticed that big time. It went from having just about as many facings as Vogels to almost having none. That was in a Pack and Save and also in a Woolworths. So was it being phased out? Was the production being wound down? Or was it because the supermarkets weren't supporting Bergen as much as they were with the Vogels and all that white fluffy stuff? That white fluffy stuff, I don't even, what is that? It's like edible polystyrene, really. It doesn't really, I don't know. There's not much to it. Hi, Roman. Iran is next on the list to receive a massive earthquake? Question marks. You've written that like a statement, but then you put question marks. Oh, no one can predict earthquakes. Please don't start pretending that you can. Hi, Roman. Is it known if all St. John calls result in hospital admissions? No. Up to 1 in 5 in those recent days with all the peak numbers, all the record breaking, the comms I got yesterday said from their comms people, hang on, let me find it. And this is from Stuart Coburn, the general manager of ambulance operations. Up to 1 in 5 callers to St. John could wait to see their own doctor. So, what was your question? No. Well, that's not really, in fairness to your question, I'd have to say I don't know. It's still quite ambiguous. What they're saying is a fair proportion of people, 1 in 5 callers, shouldn't be calling. They should be going to their doctor. That doesn't mean they weren't taken to hospital. It doesn't also imply that an ambulance was sent to their home or their workplace. I'd hate to be that person on the phone trying to work that out. Someone who's absolutely hysterical and screaming, and you've got the job of saying, I need you to calm down. Can you hear me? Yes, I can. You can imagine. And what is it? Can you tell me what's going on? I've got a splinter. You know, that'd be a man, not a woman, because women can give birth to like 3 babies at a time and whistle. But men, they get a splinter, it'll be 111. And that's a heck of a job, isn't it? For those people on the phones at St. John's, I commend you. Especially with people

0: calling for reasons they should be going to their own doctor for. 0800 80 1080 9292, the text 13 to 4.
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2: 12:24. Just going back to some more information about this horrific earthquake in Colombia, which has happened in the last few hours. At least 20 dead, at least 20. And they've now just updated that to say the death toll has risen to 26, including three children killed by a wall collapse. The situation is serious. The mayor of one particular town close to the epicenter reports that at least one death has occurred there, and also bridges that have collapsed. The five deaths in this particular area are in addition to the three reported by authorities in Manizales and the 18 in Pereira. I know that my pronunciation of these places is probably way off. I don't know exactly how to pronounce them, so I do apologise for anybody who understands these places a whole lot better than I do. But at least 26 people have died in this powerful earthquake which hit Western Colombia earlier this morning. It was a 7.4, 107 kilometres deep, and the epicentre was San Jose del Palma. That information is updating all the time. I'll get back to more of that soon. 10:24. Hi, Roman. Is it known? Oh, no, I've just done that one, haven't we? Ah, here's a good recommendation. The Ploughman's Loaf of Bread with garlic butter and toasted. Garlic butter on toasted Ploughman's. Ooh, that sounds a bit dangerous. Sounds like something you'd just have to have the whole loaf, wouldn't you? Hi, Roman. If the Greens get in, there won't be any wealthy coming in. Our wealthy will leave as well with their wealth tax that they're proposing, says Anne. And I think you need to probably remember that a lot of these very wealthy people probably are, well, who knows how they vote, but they're coming from California, so, you know, they could be very green. Roman, that quake is very deep. Our Christchurch quakes were only 5 kilometres deep. Yeah. Hi, Roman. We used to get cremota. Oh, yeah, cremota. What's that, like a refined version of porridge, isn't it? They had Captain Scarlet cards inside. We didn't get the free ZB magazine at the library. Great show, Ray and Sparky. Ah, someone grabbed the free magazine. The 100 years of News Talk ZB, probably from the library newspaper. That's a shame. If you can, I don't know where you are, but if you pop along to a local NZME office, the company that owns the New Zealand Herald and News Talk ZB and all the radio stations that are worth listening to, you could pop along to them and ask them if they've got some in the cupboard.

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0: From seedling planting to distribution of grown food to plate, all without human input. The future of AI will be massive. Well, the good thing about that, I mean, I can see a benefit in having AI and robots doing all the harvesting and the weeding. They're never, ever going to eat the strawberries. So, you know, when you go to a strawberry farm and you're supposed to not eat them until you've paid for them, the good thing is robots don't need to be fed. So that's one bonus, 7-4.
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0: 524. And if you've just woken up, I know I'm repeating myself, but this is very new news. The magnitude 7.4 quake in Colombia. 26 people, at least 26 people have been killed in this powerful earthquake. The epicenter, San Jose del Palma. It's in the Chocó region. So if you think of Colombia, it's about halfway down on the west coast, closer to the Pacific Ocean than any other part of that part of Colombia. So the mayor of San Jose del Palma, the village closest to the quake's epicenter, says it has been completely cut off as the main roads in and out have been damaged. And the mayor, Leon Fabio Marin Moncada, told Colombia's FM radio that thankfully no lives have been lost and no one has been injured at the epicenter there in San Jose. Isn't that incredible? Perhaps it's because it's a smaller place with smaller buildings. However, at least 5 homes have been completely destroyed and many more have been damaged, with their roofs caved in and their walls showing deep cracks. He described the quake as being very strong and very long-lasting and asked for heavy machinery to be sent to clear the roads, which have been blocked by debris. So there's a blessing for the people of the epicenter. However, not so lucky for others, at least 26 dead in Colombia. Officials confirming that after that 7.4 magnitude quake. I'll bring you more information on that as it comes to hand. 424. Hi there, man. Love your show. I love your theme song, but don't know how to find it. What's it called? Says Lou. Well, I hope you can still hear me, Lou. You might have wandered off. You might have gone to sleep. But that's the Black Seeds. It's a Wellington band, the Black Seeds. And the track is called One by One. Hi, Roman. Will New Zealand First ever get their 1996 17 seats in Parliament? If so, who will New Zealand First be kingmaker to? I don't know. Really? We're

0: going back to the future, are we? Be nice to have them not there for a change, wouldn't it? Is that really what we want? Is that really what you want? Roman Bergen can't compete with the best bread maker in New Zealand, Plowman Bakery. 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That sounds like a great ad, doesn't it? Yeah, it's not one. Yeah, I prefer something with a bit more grit to it. You know, a bit more. Oh, what's this? Oh, the nuts and the seeds, and I really liked the Bergen, but that Bergen's gone. Bergen is no more. Dear Roman, I haven't long switched on the radio. I love the way you think with current affairs, mate. Put together with your humour, and you're brilliant. 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Wow. 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Number 1 Graham Street. I'll be waiting by the front door. That sounds delicious.
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10: In this update, the Education Minister says the PM has strong communication skills after his colleagues were caught off guard by his idea of an MMP referendum. In response, some discontented National MPs are said to be hitting the phones over the future of Chris Luxon's leadership, with one telling the Herald there's been a flurry of calls. The unnamed MP suggested Chris Bishop and Erica Stanford as front-runners to replace him. Earlier, Stanford insisted Luxon is a great leader and friend.
11: He's always one to step forward and say when he could have communicated something better. He's already done that. And also, clearly today, through the media, made it clear that apologises to us as well.
10: Another setback to restoring water to Ohakune. The town's been relying on portaloos and water tankers since Friday when an airlock blocked a crucial pipe. Ruapehu District Council had hoped to be up and running again by 5 yesterday, but now say it may be late this afternoon. It says working too quickly could damage the pipes. Mayor Weston Curtin says streams of people have been coming to the council buildings for water.
12: They've been very accommodating and actually in good spirits, really, appreciating the problem, but nevertheless has been disruptive to our community in the last few days.
10: Rich Lister and convicted inside trader Peter Hulich has been banned from participating in financial markets for 7 years. Hulich was found guilty in relation to the sale of shares in tech company Pushpay in 2023 and denied an appeal last year. He didn't oppose the Financial Markets Authority's application for a banning order in the High Court. New Māori voter enrolments have more than doubled compared to 2023's election. Here's senior political reporter Azaria Howell.
13: Provisional data as of Sunday shows in excess of 10,000 more tangata whenua have enrolled, about 7,000 of them on the Māori roll. Before the 2023 ballot, there were about 3,000 fresh sign-ups. More have also switched this time between the Māori and general roll.
10: Enrolment packs start being sent out to 3.6 million enrolled voters next week. A software boss says we need better data

0: storage. Crown agency InvestNZ wants to attract up to $30 billion of offshore investment in data centres over 5 years. It hopes that employ up to 3,500 people and create $70 billion of broader economic activity. But Exaba chief executive Peter Boyle says Kiwi infrastructure is what's needed.
1: In my opinion, we don't want it going offshore. We want the ability to process it here in New Zealand. So the real question is, do we have that capability? And if we don't, let's make sure we build it.
0: People living on Auckland's Karangahape Road want antisocial behaviour tackled before the city rail link opens after a stabbing early on Sunday. Two people were arrested and a person seriously injured near Pitt Street. Karangahape Precinct Collective Chair William Kearng says they've raised concerns but had no response yet.
2: We are talking about Auckland Transport, Auckland Council, obviously the police, the ministers. We need all stakeholders at the table. We've got to the point now residents are feeling a little bit unheard.
0: In sport, Canterbury's Ranfurly Shield rugby celebrations will come with a hint of caution with an immediate defence looming. The Red and Blacks have secured the Shield for the 18th time, beating Otago 19-15 in Dunedin. They'll put it straight on the line against Bay of Plenty on Saturday. Given their last tenure was just 14 days, Canterbury coach Alex Robertson outlines their focus.
3: You don't really choose when the Shield challenge comes up, and you go all in for that week and you deal with the week ahead the day after. So I think we'll enjoy tonight and reconvene and put down a plan on how we're going to beat Bay of Plenty and beat Northland.
0: Panthers and New South Wales wing Brian To'o is the latest significant signing for the NRL's expansion side in Papua New Guinea. Set to enter the competition in 2028, the Chiefs have confirmed the Samoan star on a 3-year deal. To'o has won 4 premierships and scored 99 tries across 8 seasons with Penrith. He's the 6th signing for the Chiefs, joining former Panthers teammate Jerome Luai, veteran Rabbitohs wing Alex Johnston, and code-hopping outside back Zach Lomax. Meanwhile, the Warriors have signed experienced Cowboys middle forward Sam McIntyre for the 2027 and 28 seasons. Dame Lisa Carrington has recalibrated her view about whether being a mum and an elite athlete is possible. New Zealand's most decorated Olympian and her husband Michael are expecting their first child next month, but the 2028 Los Angeles Games still remain her competitive goal. Carrington's taken inspiration from other women who've balanced the roles.
4: I actually still want to do sport. It's an amazing career, and I want to be a mum. And so, like, I know that there's so much uncertainty in this space, but I would love to just continue and come back, you know, do both the best I can.
0: And Minnesota Lynx guard Kayla McBride has broken the WNBA basketball single-game record for 3-pointers, making 10 from 14 attempts in a victory over the Dallas Wings. That's news and sport. I'm Stuart Willey.
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11: News Talk ZB Weather Watch 24/7 for Tuesday, the 11th of August, for Northland, Auckland and Coromandel. Mainly fine, a few showers around Northland by tonight. Waikato to Kapiti Coast, including the Central High Country, areas of fog this morning. Otherwise fine with increasing high cloud. Bay of Plenty, Gisborne and Hawke's Bay, and also for Nelson, partly cloudy. Isolated showers around Hawke's Bay from this afternoon. Wide at Upper and Wellington, mostly cloudy, the odd shower until this afternoon. Buller and Gray.

0: A fine with increasing high cloud. Marlborough, Canterbury, North Otago and Dunedin, mostly cloudy with a few showers around Canterbury this morning. Fine spells develop in Canterbury from this afternoon. The rest of Otago, also Southland, Westland and Fiordland, mostly fine. Morning fog around Southland and Otago and isolated showers for Fiordland and Southern Westland by tonight. The Chatham Islands, Tuesday for you, showers, possibly heavy and thundery, easing this morning, and then some fine spells in the mix for you later on. The warmest place, Auckland on the North Shore, 10.7, and the coolest, Eastern Rangitaiki, now down to -3.6.
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2: Ready or not?
0: Morning to you. Welcome. I'm Roman Travers. This is Newstalk ZB. I'm here till 5. Get in touch. There's a range of things to talk about. I'll update you on this earthquake from the Columbia side of things. It's just terrible. And the free phone number to get in touch is 0800 80 1080. With a small charge, you can text 9292. 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

9 past 4. Yes, at least 26 are dead in Colombia. Local officials there are officiating that number, and it will change. Obviously, that's just quite new. They said 20 about half an hour ago. That's gone to 26 after the 7.4 magnitude quake in the west of Colombia. 7.4, 107 kilometres deep, and that's been measured by the US Geological Survey. The epicentre was San Jose del Palma, and the shaking was felt across the country as well as in neighbouring Venezuela, Ecuador and Panama. It comes less than 2 months after the twin quakes devastated parts of Venezuela, which killed more than 6,100 people. The United States government is closely monitoring the earthquake that has struck Colombia and stands ready to support, according to the US Secretary of State Marco Rubio. He's advising US citizens in Colombia to register their presence online with the US State Department and follow official channels for the latest information. Evacuations and rescue efforts are underway. Many people looking under rubble for anyone who could be trapped. And you've seen these pictures time and time again. Everyone just gets stuck in, don't they? And the bravery, the temerity, the bravery of people, just that willingness to pull together to help. And I can't see anyone in these photos that looks like an official at all. People just desperately pulling away rebar and concrete and blocks. Photos of people standing in the streets. This is photo after photo. There are hospitals in the city of Cali that are damaged by the quake as well. Videos from the city of Cali, 200 kilometres to the southwest of Manizales, have also shown the scale of the damage that the quake has brought. One video filmed from the high hills overlooking the city shows giant plumes of dust and debris thrown up across the west of the city. It reminds me of those photos that were taken of Christchurch from the Port Hills after the quake there. Just incredible. Another shows the facade of an EPS Sanitas, a Colombian healthcare provider, collapsing onto ambulances along a very crowded street. And a third video shows 5 or 6 stories of a wing of a university hospital that has collapsed. But officials at this point are saying 26 dead. The earthquake struck a couple of hours ago in Colombia, 7.4 in the west, and the epicenter was San Jose del Palma. 0800 80 1080. If you've got family in that area, if you are able to make a call from there, if you're listening on iHeartRadio, if you've got family in that part of the world and you've heard from them, it'd be good to hear from you as well. 0800 80 1080. It does seem quite trivial to move on to things like

bread, but Bergen. Bergen is gone burger. Bergen is toast. And I haven't had any feedback on this yet, but it was my impression, not an impression, it's what was happening. I saw the stocks of Bergen diminishing over the last couple of years, going from tray after tray down to very few facings in the bread section at all. I wondered what was going on there, and my presumption was simply that the supermarkets were choosing not to stock it. Perhaps the production wasn't being kept up. Perhaps it had been reduced intentionally as they were winding the product down. I don't know. But it was owned by George Weston Foods, the Australian manufacturer, and they've been on social media thanking New Zealand for their loyal service and patronage and all that sort of stuff over the years. I don't know how many people it would have employed as a bakery. I don't have that information in the story, but there's got to be quite the number of people out of work now as a result of Bergen becoming toast. What about that whole power surges, people using their free power hours and then causing things to go haywire? And the outages. So the students of Dunedin, where the dominant sort of student areas are, the power companies have identified 25 outages blaming students. They're not blaming. It's not really blame, is it? Kind of is. But they're the ones who are providing the free power. So of course you're going to use it. And of course you're going to be doing everything you can. What are students doing with power? Heating, washing, drying. And they're significant machines in a house to run. So I'd say go for it. Do what you need to do. But the power companies need to address this. I know that the demand on the grid has been huge in recent days, though, hasn't it? Particularly last week, it got incredibly cold. How do you use your free hours, by the way? Do you have a power company? I do. I'm always getting an email, like, you know, at least every few months. Congratulations, here's some more free hours. Oh, wow, it's like winning lotto. Wow, free power hours. And I don't see it reflected in the bill, which I guess tells you that power has gone up to the point where I should be more grateful, shouldn't I? I just think for one person in a two-bedroom apartment, my power bill should almost be nothing. But it ain't, even with the free hours. How do you use your hours? I think we'll give the Weet-Bix story a bit of a break, unless you want to keep talking about that. I can't believe how many cereals are sold in a supermarket. A whole aisle of almost pure sugar, dressed up to look all beautiful in a sexy box or something. You think, yeah, it's not the best. Get stuck into the porridge, can't go wrong. What else was there? Oh, the Opportunity Party leaping up in the polls. And a poll of polls done by the New Zealand Herald Motu Research Poll, the poll of polls, showing various combinations based on promises made or alluded to of who it will work with whom and all that stuff. Honestly, it's just getting, it's feral before it's even started, right? I mean, we're sort of ankle deep, maybe knee deep, actually probably right up to your waist now with election stuff, aren't we? We're into it. And already I'm thinking, oh Lord, really? You've got Christopher Luxon, who's thinking, oh, I might have a crack at MMP. Then his party's saying, we might have a crack at you. One national MP telling the Herald it's not a question of if, it's when Christopher Luxon is rolled as leader. What a feral job. What a feral party. Who wants to be part of all of that? Who wants that job? No thanks. And Opportunity Party leaping up in the polls. They're up by 2.8% to 6.1%. They've been flirting with that 5% for quite a long time and well below it, but they seem to be increasing. What's your take on why they are becoming interesting? Is that of interest to people? I haven't made up my mind how I'm going to vote yet. It's always a bit of a mystery with me. I'll need to do some more reading on all sorts of various things, but if you want shiny new bridges and shiny new roads and new hospitals, something has to change. We need a refreshing approach to it all, don't we? Now, there was also the story about the hundreds of US millionaires coming to New Zealand. 277 of the 700 applications for the very wealthy. 277 are Americans. Come on over. Most of them are from California.

0: One texter saying, oh, well, they won't be voting for the Greens, and well, I don't know who they'll be voting for, to be fair. Once they become citizens, why does that bother you? Why does it bother you how other people vote? Nothing worse than someone trying to convince you to vote the way that they do. That's about it, I think. What else was there? I know there was something else. There was a question too. There was a question around the Wellington Free Ambulance versus St John's Ambulance. And in cities or towns where there are both or one and not the other, how is that decided? Is that decided by the local... There aren't district health boards anymore. It's one te whatu ora to rule them all, isn't it? So how is that worked out? And if you missed my breaking news on me, I signed up with St John's yesterday. I paid the $70. I'm not looking forward to calling an ambulance, but if I do, I know it's going to be free. That's always good. 18 past four, there's a range of things to get into. I'm sure there was something else. Can't think of it. If you can, let me know. You can text on 9292 as well.
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4: 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Know why it's happening. Know where it's headed. And where it might end up. With the New Zealand Herald. 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
1: Fearless, focused, informed. It's the Mike Hosking Breakfast.
5: Stephen Joyce, former finance minister, of course, is back with us. The National Party's reputation, though, in announcing what they did yesterday, is they have borrowed more and they haven't got us to surplus. So do they have a reputational issue?
6: No, I don't think so, because most people realise that when the government's got up ahead of steam, that it actually takes a while to unwind it. I mean, you need to remember, the big lift in spending that occurred in 20 to 23 is phenomenal. And winding that back is not easy. So you've got to bend the curve down. That's what we're talking about doing here. That's what the government's talking about doing.
1: Back this morning from 6, the Mike Hosking Breakfast with Arvida, News Talk ZB. Keeping you engaged even overnight. Roman Travers. 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News Talk ZB.
0: 21 past 4. Rosanna, good morning.
7: Good morning, Roman. How are you this morning?
0: Frightfully dangerous, actually, yes. You?
7: Is that right? Oh, dear. Heartbreaking news, eh, about Bergen. Honestly, I can't believe it.
0: Oh, I thought you were going to say Columbia. You mean the bread is... Yeah.
7: Yeah, the bread. Oh, I won't get on to Columbia. That's absolutely tremendous tragedy. But you wanted to talk about Bergen as
0: yes,
7: well, was it?
0: Indeed.
7: Yeah. That's heartbreaking for me personally.
0: What sort of Bergen were you buying?
7: The linseed one like you
0: like. Yeah, very nice, isn't it?
7: It's out on its own, isn't it, really?
0: It is.
7: I liked it with cheese and Marmite in, and it's lovely with sardines toasted and nice salmon and onion and parsley. It's the size of it and the texture of it that I know the Ploughman's is a lovely bread, but it's bigger size and it's a lot thicker, but it hasn't got that nice firm tendency.

0: cheek, but the Bergen has.
1: Yeah, Bergen's,
0: you know what I mean, eh?
1: You can have Bergen on its own. It's just a lovely thing to have, you know, as opposed to Vogels is a bit like cardboard sometimes, isn't it?
0: Yeah, I don't know. We've got not much choice, really, when it comes to that size and that firmness. When you put it in the toaster and melted butter with sardines, it's absolutely gorgeous. Well, the Ploughman's doesn't cut it like that because it's a soft bread.
1: How often
0: as far as I know, unless I'm missing something.
1: No, you're right. How often are you having sardines? That sounds a bit judgy. I haven't had sardines forever.
0: Oh, it's the French ones.
1: Ooh. Are they big ones?
0: No, they come in a round tin and they're absolutely insane. They're just so tasty. Ooh. You won't go back to the other ones and they're smoked.
1: Ooh.
0: So they're so tasty. And I usually have them about once every 2 weeks or so.
1: Yum.
0: Very nice. But yeah, Bergen, you can eat a whole half a loaf before you've even started the week once
1: yes.
0: you get the loaf, especially when you just got it from the supermarket. It's so fresh.
1: Yeah.
0: But like you, I've had trouble. We did a shop yesterday in New World and Queen Street, no sign of it. So we ended up getting another lovely bread that they have there I've never tried before. It was quite dear, $10 a loaf. But
1: what?
0: It was like honey and it had all the those oaty seeds on the top. So I thought,
1: what
0: oh, I'll give
1: heck?
0: That a crack since I'm there.
1: Did you say $10 a loaf?
0: $10 a loaf.
1: Does it come with
0: in
1: a free stripper?
0: Specialty section.
1: Wow.
0: Yeah, so I thought we'll give that a go because normally I'm a pack and save girl.
1: Yeah.
0: And we have a good one in Pukekohe. We're in the town at the moment. But in Pukekohe, we love going to pack and save. It's such a good, a really good supermarket. And
1: that's good
0: bread.
1: Time.
0: And they used to stock it a lot too. But yeah, like you noticing, oh, have I missed out?
1: Yes.
0: Everyone must be buying it, but that's not the case.
1: No, I've noticed at least, and I'm not very good with timelines. I think it's certainly more than a year. I've thought, where's the Bergen hiding? It's down really low. There's hardly any of it. It's been phased out by the Vogels, I think.
0: Yeah, that's right. Vogels seems to, unless Vogels has had something to do with it.
1: Yeah, that's true. It could be a conspiracy.
0: Like that,
1: now, Rosanna, if I...
0: a conspiracy.
1: Let's pretend I've got $1 million right here, and if you get this right, the money's yours. When was Vogels first made in New Zealand?
0: I think you said 19... Was it 57?
1: No. No,
0: 1927.
1: Actually, no, actually, you weren't far off. It was 1967. I had no idea it was around for that long.
0: Really? Yeah.
1: It's a long time,
0: yeah,
1: isn't it?
0: I heard you murmur something about that, but I couldn't remember. Can we see it? Can we start a protest or something
1: yes.
0: with the company and get everyone to vote? Or can we ask them to really think their plea back again or to stay in New Zealand because we love them so much?
1: Yeah, I didn't even know that it was owned by an Australian company. But then a lot of our products are not New Zealand owned really anymore, are they? All the big stuff?
0: No, no. I'd love them to rethink it over. I hope they're listening to
1: your
0: program tonight.
1: Always listening. You know, you could start a party, a political party focused on Bergen. <I don't
0: know. laughs> We might win.
1: Yeah.
0: That'd be a shock, wouldn't it?
1: That's right.
0: Yeah, all the Bergen lovers.
1: Yeah, well, and maybe
0: well,
1: that's...
0: I started up, will you vote for me?
1: Exactly. Maybe that's the problem, though. Maybe there weren't enough of us that loved the Bergen. Maybe it just, they went down in production because it wasn't selling. I just can't imagine that being the case.
0: No, I was often, when I was at the supermarket, I think, they've got that Bergen loaf. I hope there's another one left. You know, I'd notice it in their trolleys. And then I'd go another time to get it, and then someone else would be grabbing it as well. So I don't think that was the case.
1: No.
0: But I saw people buying it, and I know other people love it.
1: Mm.
0: Because, as I say, it's out on its own. I can't think of any other bread like you've got, Baker's Delight.
1: Mm.
0: They've got lovely breads, but nothing like that. It's just a nice size and thin and just very tasty with all the grains, as you say.
1: Yes.
0: Nobody else does it. So maybe someone else can start another company up.
1: Well, I think there's an opportunity for you there. There's an opportunity for the Opportunity Party, actually. That could be another of their policies to get people thinking. Bergen bread, thank you, Rosanna. Bergen bread is manufactured by Tip Top Bakeries. Didn't know that.

0: Hang on, that wasn't the question I was asking. What was it? Where? I've asked, where is it made? So Tip Top Bakeries must be owned by this Australian company, George Weston Foods. No, it doesn't show me where it's being made. Where? I'd like to know how many people it's affected, people that worked in the bakery. I guess it hasn't affected them. Tell me if I'm wrong, but there are other brands that you're baking, so Bergen was just one of them. Have you got any inside dough on that for me? If you can let me know some sneaky information about that. Why has it gone? I think it was just as popular as anything else. I found it very strange to see the facings in the supermarket reducing. Very strange indeed. I smell a rat. Well, don't say that. No. Oh, that's horrible. Actually, there have been a few supermarkets with that very problem too, haven't there? 28 past 4. 0800 80 10 80. Hi, Pete.
1: Morning.
0: Morning.
1: Listen, with the Weet-Bix, as children, we used to have a dried Weet-Bix with Marmite on it.
0: Yes.
1: And Mum would have to hide the honey puffs. You'd have these little hands running through the honey puffs.
0: Actually, honey puffs are delicious, aren't they? Once the milk hits them yum.
1: Milk with them, do you? That lady we just finished talking to, she said the sardines are in round tins.
0: Yes.
1: Well, I think they're either from the Philippines or China, somewhere like that.
0: Not France.
1: Because I've bought them at the supermarket here, Pack and Save, in the Oriental. I mean, we've got a whole corner. It's all Oriental stuff. You know, like soy sauce, noodles, all dry stuff, all that, and then sardines in a round tin.
0: Oh, they could be round tins. They might have round tins in France too, you know. It's always a possibility.
1: Yeah, that's right. But you've got a choice of in oil or in tomato sauce.
0: Pete, I've got $1 million in my hand. Are you ready for the quiz?
1: Yeah.
0: All right, here we go. What if something is oriental? You just use that word. What's the opposite of oriental?
1: I had a Japanese a support worker too.
0: That could be helpful.
1: Come
0: on. Opposite.
1: Oh, no. I've got TBI, traumatic brain. Can't remember.
0: No, well, I get to keep my money. The opposite of oriental is occidental.
1: Oh, there used to be a pub here in Christchurch called that.
0: The Occidental. Yeah.
1: Yeah. Hey, listen, on this, you know, with the government thing and that, if anybody listening close enough last week on the Thursday or Friday, they were trying to interview the MPs who were about this MMP.
0: Right.
1: And the MPs were trying to dodge the question of them falling. But one of them, and I know his name, I don't know if I'm allowed to say it, when he was asked, he says, well, you'll just have to see. And it's Humpty Dumpty sits on the wall. Humpty Dumpty had a great fall. See you later.
0: Is that what the MP said?
1: Yep. Mm. I know who the MP is because he was on TV.
0: Huh. Well, you can. It doesn't worry me. You can say who it is. It's your story.
1: Jonesy.
0: Oh, Shane Jones.
1: Shane Jones, yeah.
0: Oh Lord.
1: And he goes past and he says to the cameraman, "Oh, Humpty Dumpty had a great fall. Humpty Dumpty. Oh no, Humpty Dumpty sat on a wall. Humpty Dumpty had a great fall."
0: That's exactly what you would expect from Shane Jones, isn't it? You know, the fact that he couldn't even hear to borrow a nursery rhyme. He's not the smartest brick in the tool shed. Or the sharpest tool. And anyway, yeah, thanks, Pete. Thank you. It's been an interesting morning so far. Very bread focused, aren't we? We're not very focused on. Oh, and politics. It's bread and politics. The Prime Minister, the talk of him being rolled. No party's that stupid, are they, to do that this close to an election? Who's going to suddenly pop up and change everything? Wouldn't you just quietly do that later on? If you were hell-bent on that kind of carnage. 28 to 5.

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0: 2625. What does it mean for the people who bake the bread? The Bergen. The Bergen is toast. It's gone burger. Does that mean that that's it for them? Or do they just bake other things? Tip Top is the brand. I've never seen a Tip Top loaf of bread since I was in Wellington. Do you remember the Tip Top bread that came in the foil? Hot bread? On a Sunday after Mass, that was incredible, beautiful stuff. I do remember that, I think. Yeah, it was. It was in foil. 0800 80 1080 if you'd like to join in. Hi there, Dallas.
8: Hi, Roman. Look, I've been dying to share with you some information I heard a few weeks ago that Talkback first originated in Masterton on a radio station in the early 20s.
0: Wow.
8: With a lady called Doreen Waddell.
0: Yes.
8: Who, she started as like a woman's hour, and she'd get women to ring in. This is how Talkback started. She'd get women to ring in with their favourite recipes and that kind of thing, and it went for an hour. And then it was quite successful, so it moved to Wellington, to the station in Wellington.
0: Yeah.
8: I thought of you immediately with Masterton connection,
0: yeah,
8: you know.
0: That's right. And that's a story I have heard before.
8: Yeah.
0: But it's been, yeah, because when you Google that kind of stuff, it takes you straight to News Talk ZB. But you'd need to really dive into the history of that with the archives and find out. Well, that's a great story, isn't it?
8: Yeah. You can see how it might start like that, you know, just on the women's, for a women's hour, sort of in the afternoon sort of thing. Yeah.
0: Yes, yeah, because in my day on Saturday night, a few people rang and spoke about going to live sessions where there was a woman, it wasn't Magnolia, what was her name? It was something in the afternoon, and people would sit around and watch her broadcasting live, and you could be part of those discussions. So it must have caught on very quickly as a way to engage a big audience, right? People wanting to hear just that, because, you know, this is before the internet, so in order to connect people, radio was instantly able to do that, wasn't it?
8: And you heard about Aunt Daisy who gave away a year's supply of bread. Did you hear that one?
0: Did she?
8: Aunt Daisy. It was a competition. And second prize was 6 months' supply of bread, so I thought of that too.
0: That's not bad, actually. Yeah.
8: No, that's pretty amazing. God.
0: You'd have to have a pretty big freezer, unless I were giving you a couple of loaves a week, of course, but hopefully that was the case.
8: So what's happening today? Do you think Luxon's gone by lunchtime or what? Have you heard anything? Or
0: all I know is what you would know, and that's that story in the Herald with a National Party politician who hasn't been named saying it's not a question of if, it's when.
8: Yeah.
0: And I just think, no, really? You do that now? Do you think that's a good idea?
8: Crazy.

0: It's crazy. It even, but it just shows you that even if it's even if that rumor is not true, these rumors are damaging, aren't they? Because you know we've heard quite a few of them about him, and it's not good.
1: No, but you see, these people are—they might seem really stupid at times, but these people will have people behind the people who have people behind those people to tell the people we've run the numbers, we've done a poll, we can tell you that so and so will attract the voters that we need for the party. It'll be very strategic, won't it, or just really dumb?
0: Yeah, well, it's certainly dumb. I think you know, I just don't get it. I just don't get it. So I'm like you. I haven't decided who to vote for, but I'm intrigued by Opportunity. They intrigue me because they're new kids on the block, and So and they're young, and I like their attitude.
1: Do you know what makes me like them even more?
0: Mm-hmm.
1: Nothing to do with them particularly, but it's the people that you hear going, "Oh, they've got crazy policies," and they do a fake laugh to back up their some sort of determination to make you believe they're crazy. So they'll say, "Oh, the Opportunity Party, they've got crazy policies." So what's that all about? It just sounds like you're being arrogant and you actually have no idea about their policies, but you have a fear of them. Do you reckon that's part of it, a bit of a fear?
0: Oh, absolutely. It's a threat. You see, they're a threat.
1: Yes, that's, yeah, exactly.
0: They're breaking the mold. What I hear them saying is, we want to do things differently. We're not into this tribal left or right. We want to just use reason. We want to use reason behind everything. And even if you disagree with our policies, I think they're saying, okay, let's thresh out something that you like that's based on reason and evidence. You
1: know? Yeah, I like that too. I like it too, and I do want to read some more because I'm an undecided voter. I'm always an undecided voter. I often go into the voting booth on election day with a 50-cent coin and just flip it. And if it lands on the wrong side, I'll flip it again until, I don't really know what I'm doing. But there'll be something at some point that convinces me of what I need to do. I'll hear something and I'll go, boom, you're the party for me. And then I'll look at the MP and I'll go, what the heck is that? And I'll flip the coin again. But yeah, those people that dismiss a party, they won't tell you why, but they try and sound supercilious and very intelligent by saying, oh, they're crazy. It just sounds odd, doesn't it? 22-5.
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1: 18-25, Marina. A texter says Marina. That's it. It was Marina in the afternoon. And that wasn't even her real name. They gave her a radio name. And she had an afternoon show on Newstalk ZB, on ZB, back 1ZB probably. And people could go in and sit with her and chat. The lady that called to tell me about that on In My Day, she was knitting. And Marina saw her in the audience, saw her knitting and said, come up here and tell me what you're knitting, live on the radio. And she was very nervous.

0: And it was a style of knitting that looks like a giant dreadlock. And then you kind of curl that up and you make a tea cozy or a toupee for someone who likes colour. I don't know what you'd make with it. But I always say, if you're smiling, people always wonder why you're smiling, don't they? They go, why are you smiling? You're happy. What are you smiling about? And if you're laughing, well, they think you're insane. No, they just think you're happy. But I think people use a fake laugh as a way of dismissing things when they feel awkward, when they can't answer the question. Shane Jones and Winston Peters, they do the fake laugh. It's terrible. Welcome to you, Dee.
1: Hi, how are you?
0: Yeah, good, Dee.
1: That's good. Hey, listen, just a plug for Villari, their seeded bread, your lady that loves that Bergen.
0: Yes.
1: There's a shop out in Pukekohe, deli kind of come sort of fresh fruit cafe style.
0: Ooh.
1: And they sell that Villari bread, but Villari have in Hamilton, all around the place, but their seeded loaf is amazing. And if she thinks Bergen's lovely, this is actually next level. So
0: is it the $10 loaf?
1: What was that, hun?
0: Is it the $10 loaf?
1: Yeah, it's a $10 loaf.
0: What the heck?
1: Well, I used to work for Pediton, and all our breads were that as well.
0: Yeah.
1: The sourdough. So any nice bread, because most of them don't have any nasties in them either.
0: Yeah.
1: So hence why they're a bit nicer.
0: But do you know what? You're actually right. Instead of like me shoving all of the bread in my face and then two pieces in the toaster, you should just have a couple of slices of really nice bread like that and just enjoy that, right? It's probably worth it.
1: Yeah, and it's quite a dense, like quite a nice dense loaf, but it's got lots of seeds and nuts. It's just a delicious bread. So highly recommended if she's looking for something to replace it.
0: What was it called again?
1: It's Villari. It's the seeded loaf.
0: Villari.
1: So you can get it sliced or unsliced.
0: Nice. Is that available right around the country?
1: They've got a lot of outlets. You'd have to Google it. They deliver to a lot of places. But they've got quite a few outlets around Hamilton and their own shops. Their own bakeries there.
0: Very nice.
1: Definitely worth it.
0: Yeah, okay. Well, that's a good recommendation. And for $10, you want to enjoy it. I haven't heard one person say you wouldn't. You included, Dee. So that's a nice recommendation. Thank you. Boom, boom, boom, boom. Oh, text galore. Where would you start? Hi there. Roman, Bergen bread is awesome. I can't understand these things being discontinued that seem really popular and really good. It doesn't make any sense to me. It's weird, isn't it? Roman, all of our yummiest breads are well over the acceptable level of glyphosate. The only ones who were below the limit were the cheapest white breads. It's killing us. Oh, I don't believe that for a second. So where did you get that from? You wouldn't get on the back of the packet. May contain glyphosate. Oh, just, you know, be careful with your actual factual facts. You might scare people. Yeah, bread's more likely to clog you up. It's not the best thing to be eating, isn't it? But that's why it's delicious. A nice bit of sourdough, some dukkha, a beautiful extra virgin olive oil, that is. Here's Elbow, the ever there.

0: News Talk ZB, the man's name is Guy Garvey, the great northern voice that he has. The band is Elbow. The track is The Ever There. The album is Elbow, Leaders of the Free World. Aren't too many of those around these days, are there? Mind you, we have an election coming up. Will Christopher Luxon be there? Do you know what? I actually feel sorry for him. I feel, what a repulsive industry, if you can call it an industry, right? Where we love you, we love you, you're the best thing out. Oh, heck yeah, you get up there, you be our leader. Oh, actually, we don't like you now. Can you come back and go out the side door? Terrible, terrible. Not for the faint of heart. Time to squeeze in a couple of calls, I reckon. 0800 80 1080. Will they actually roll Christopher Luxon? Why would they do that? Do they not want to win the election? Who would do a better job? They must have crunched the numbers. They must have done their pivot tables. They must know. 9 to 5, 0800 80 1080.
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5: Tony Randall was exactly the type of

0: psychology, and my girlfriend was doing yoga. Now, in psychology, there was pictures of different heads. Now, the picture of a con man's head was very, very same, virtually the same shape as a politician's head. Now, they must have taken it onto a very deep level.
1: What? What shape is a politician's head?
0: Well, it's hard to describe, but it's the same as a con man. The murderers had a very bulbous forehead.
1: What?
0: Yes. They must have taken psychology very deeply to have shaped heads and put them into categories.
1: Are you sure you weren't reading the yoga manual?
0: No. This is the kicker. Because she was on the same night as me. Anyway, I finished my little class. I went to get her because obviously I was driving. Anyway, the light was off. No one was there. So I go, I say no one was there. I open the door, turn the light on. They're all sitting on their mats in the dark. And I've never been so embarrassed in my life. They glared at me.
1: Yeah.
0: And I said, I'm very sorry. I thought no one was here.
1: Yes. And what shape heads did they have?
0: I can't remember. Just normal heads, I suppose.
1: You're not serious about the psychology of politicians' heads, though, are you?
0: Yes, I promise you that it's 100% true.
1: Good Lord.
0: So they must have taken it very deeply, this subject, you know.
1: What kind of shape would you call the shape of Shane Jones' head?
0: I'd say it's a very strong, like a bulldozer.
1: Well, I don't know about strong, but certainly like a bulldozer. That's yeah. So did you actually qualify? Did you get your PhD in psychology?
0: It was just a night class.
1: Oh.
0: She wanted to do yoga, and I thought, there's psychology. I'm interested in that.
1: Gee.
0: So I did that class. It wasn't anything major, but it was just very interesting. I found it. Oh, anyway.
1: I bet you it was cheap too, because it sounds like the sort of class that I'd run just to make a bit of cash to buy Bergen bread, you know? Romance psychology class. Mm-hmm. Oh, yeah. Years of experience. Oh, PhD? Oh, I'm sure I can make one. I'm not sure what to make of that. That's the most unusual call I've ever had in 100 years of working on News Talk ZB. That was intriguing. Do you think he was for real? What shape is your head? What shape is my head?

Do you know, I've just been looking at Neva Ritimanu. She stands directly in front of me, about 20 metres away, through layers and layers of bulletproof glass. And she's got the shape of a head of a... of an award-winning newsreader. Now she's nodding. She was wondering what I was going to say. Certainly not a politician. Have a great Tuesday. Just

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6: Good morning, it's 5 o'clock. I'm Neva Reddy-Manu. The government's confirming Māori born overseas who are applying for citizenship by grant will still have to do the incoming citizenship test. The test is being rolled out late next year for people applying for citizenship by grant. Senior political reporter Azaria Hall has the latest.
7: Ministry of Māori Development Te Puni Kokiri questioned whether it would be appropriate for people who have Māori heritage. But Internal Affairs Minister Brooke Van Velden says whether people sit the test or not is not based on race, and Māori will not be treated differently when applying. The Waitangi Tribunal last year called for a tikanga pathway to citizenship.
6: Acts pledging to remove compulsory university fees that go towards student unions. The party's campaigning on making student services fees voluntary, expected to bring down student loans. Act says students should only pay for the services they want, from gym memberships to student advocacy and on-campus media. Every domestic student currently pays a compulsory fee of more than $1,000 a year on top of tuition fees. Confidence water will be restored in Owakune by 5pm today, after the deadline was pushed back 24 hours. The town's been relying on portaloos and water tankers since Friday, thanks to earthquake damage to a reservoir pipeline. Ruapehu District Council says its teams are working in dense native bush to address the issue, which has taken longer than expected. Record demand for ambulance services, fuelled by winter illness, is suggesting the need for greater focus on prevention. Last week was St John's busiest on record, with more than 16,400 calls, peaking with one every 20 seconds. Swathes of Auckland students are also staying home due to illness. College of Public Health Medicine President Anna Stevenson says vaccines, washing hands, wearing masks and staying home when sick could reduce that demand.
8: These are pretty simple things and very achievable for most people, and if done regularly and consistently will have a really big impact.
6: What to look out for as smart glasses hit the shelves. The wearable devices can record video, audio, and location data in real time, with a Kmart version now for sale here and in Australia. A Sydney University study analysed secret point-of-view videos on social media, finding around 60% showed behaviour classed as potential harassment. Postdoctoral Research Associate Milica Stalinovic says they're quite similar to normal glasses, but there's often a small flashing white light.

0: tucked in the corner. Business events could play a part in helping the country thrive. Business Events Industry Aotearoa is urging political parties to commit to using these events more deliberately to grow our economy. It says multi-day conferences added an economic boost of about $925 million last year. But CEO Lisa Hopkins says it's not just about economic benefits. These events also bring overseas knowledge.
1: It's about how you use the conference, the meeting, the trade show to actually help generate more than just the immediate sugar rush.
0: At least 26 people have died after a powerful earthquake hit Western Colombia. The BBC reports the magnitude 7.4 quake struck at a depth of 107 kilometres. Shaking was felt across the country, as well as in neighbouring Venezuela, Ecuador and Panama.
2: To News Talk ZB Sport, a bleak and wet final training session for the All Blacks before facing the Sharks tomorrow morning. Rugby editor Elliot Smith reports from Durban.
3: In just a matter of 2 days since arriving in Durban, it's gone from being 28 degrees and dry to calling us right off, as well as the players, with a diet of rain and wind and a high in the low teens. The All Blacks training overnight in wet conditions at a high school in Durban. The bad news is the rain expected to continue all day tomorrow, meaning slippery and rainy conditions to deal with for the All Blacks. The Sharks sure to test them under the dreaded high ball. In Durban with the All Blacks, Elliot Smith.
2: International rugby coverage with Forklift Solutions, lifting you and your business to a higher level. Christchurch City Council has been working directly with League's NRL for almost 2 years on the requirements to secure the competition's 20th team. New documents released to News Talk ZB show those talks have ramped up of late. Council officials met with NRL bosses in June and have since been working on a potential proposal covering the club's finances, ownership, high-performance facilities, community programs and economic benefits. A consultant's also been recommended to help prepare the documentation, funded from an existing sports and events budget. The council hasn't decided whether to formally pursue a bid. NRL 360 host Brayton Astor claims the Warriors' path to an inaugural NRL premiership goes directly through the belief their fans give the players. The former Kangaroo says any opponent faces a daunting playoff match at Mount Smart, given the way the side dismantled the top-of-the-table Panthers on the weekend.
4: Their fans are incredible. I'd say, at the moment, the best in the competition. Yeah. They really get behind them. They've always got sold-out crowds.
2: And a consortium, including Amazon founder Jeff Bezos, is close to agreeing a deal to acquire a stake of about one-third in Premier League football club Liverpool. The investment would reportedly value the club at approximately $10 billion. I'm Andrew Alderson, and that's News Talk ZB News and Sport to 5 past 5. Ryan Bridges next.
5: Met service forecast for New Zealand, Northland, Auckland and Coromandel. A few showers about Northland tonight. Waikato, the Kapiti Coast, including the Central High Country. Areas of fog this morning, otherwise fine. Bay of Plenty, Gisborne and Hawke's Bay, also Nelson. Isolated showers about Hawke's Bay from this afternoon. Wairarapa and Wellington, the odd shower until afternoon. Buller and Grey, fine. Marlborough, Canterbury, North Otago and Dunedin. A few showers about Canterbury this morning. The remainder of Otago, also Southland, Westland and Fiordland, mostly fine. And for the Chatham Islands, showers possibly heavy.
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7: Very good morning to you. Welcome to Tuesday, 6 after 5. We'll look at council amalgamations this morning. Donna's in Australia for us. The housing numbers that smash a hole in Labor's capital gains tax. The story on Luxon's leadership. NRL South Island team. Will it happen? And Contact Energy's profits.
6: The agenda.
7: It is Tuesday, the 11th of August. Scary big earthquake. You should see the footage. Frightening earthquake, actually, in Colombia. 7.4 magnitude and 77 people have died.
8: It was happened early in the morning as well, about 7:30 local time. People waking up, going to work, getting ready for the day. But the sense currently is that it has had a huge impact, and not just felt across Colombia and neighbouring Venezuela, but tremors from this 7.4 magnitude quake felt as far as Panama.
7: To the UK, we told you the other day about the mega dinghies. Have you seen the footage of the mega dinghies coming into the UK? This is across the channel from France. Well, the largest mega dinghy holding the biggest number of people of migrants has entered. They reckon now taking the year total to more than 15,000. Nigel Farage says it's a national security emergency.
9: So whether

0: We have fewer bad people thus far this year than last year. The situation is desperate. It should be declared a national security emergency. And yes, we have managed to stop some of the dinghies, but it doesn't stop the problem. It doesn't go away.
1: There was 230 people on that one boat. Now, finally, remember this little whoopsie from the UK broadcaster Radio Caroline?
2: This is Radio Caroline. His Majesty King Charles III has passed away. As a mark of respect, we will now be playing suitable continuous music until further notice.
1: So, a very grim sort of bulletin, but the story behind it's quite funny. So, station's been found in breach of broadcasting rules for mistakenly announcing Charles's death. Media watchdog Ofcom says a staff member played a pre-recorded obituary out of curiosity, cutting off the presenter's stream, then panicked and left. It called it a very significant inaccuracy on a matter of very high public interest.
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1: Just spray and walk away. 8 minutes after 5, 9292 is the number to text now. The contact net profit up 28% to $423 million in the year to June. This is for a couple of reasons. The first of which you will think is they're charging like a wounded bull. Well, actually, if you look at their retail arm, the retail arm's not making money. So they will argue that they have not given themselves the little sweetheart deals that all the other power companies, gen tailors, are giving them, where the gen part of the tailor, the gen part gives a sweetheart deal to the tailor and we pay higher prices. They say we're not doing that, therefore our retail business is not making money. And if you look at the earnings overall, since 2022, earnings have doubled. For Contact, remember Contact is fully publicly listed, it's not owned by, well, not partly owned by the government like the others. Earnings have doubled since 2022 and underlying profit is up 130%. They are investing in renewables, they have acquired Manawa Energy, remember that? And that has lifted their bottom line, but they say we have stayed true. The transfer price between what the gen tailors are charging the tailor is actually not a sweetheart deal. It reflects the very independent way of assessing the retail arm business that we have been doing for some time. It is a loss and it is a true loss. But I mean, it won't stop people asking the question today, why are you making all this money when our prices are going up? And every April you get a letter from your power company, don't you, saying your prices are going up for one reason or another. They all point to the transmission costs. They all point to, the lines costs. That's what's driving it. But most people probably don't believe it. Anyway, the other thing they're doing is a data centre. So here we go again, data centre in the news. They have announced plans, they're sort of quite fresh, they haven't got too far down the track yet, but they have announced plans for a data centre in Stratford, in Taranaki, along with CDC, backed by Infratil. And what happens with the power, what happens with the water, and also we're not yet clear, remember, because the government hasn't got rules yet, they've just sort of hinted that there might be rules about where the power has to come from, where the water has to come from, who's responsible for it. So at this stage, a lot of unanswered questions on that one. 11 minutes after 5.
3: Ryan Bridge.
1: You're on News Talk ZB. Great to have your company. Coming up next, we will look at Contact, and we will look, if you're a shareholder in Contact, at what you're getting out of this.
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0: know where it's headed and where it might end up. With the New Zealand Herald. 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
4: 5:13, you're on Newstalk ZB. The average New Zealand property, residential property value down 1.5% in the 3 months to the end of July. This is the report out yesterday from QV. So down 1.5% in 3 months. Now remember, Labor needs 3% growth in housing prices per year to fund the doctor's visits that they have promised on the campaign. So, and it will be interesting to see, depending on where you live in New Zealand, if your house prices are going up and then you need to sell your house and it's a second house, then you will be paying the capital gains tax, which will be funding the doctor's visits for, I don't know, some rich lister living in Herne Bay. Three of them per year is what they are entitled to under Labor's policy. So they have some questions to answer about that, because if you're dropping 1.5% in 3 months, we will wait to see what the annual average is. But remember, they need 3%. That is what their calculations are based on, 3% increase per year.
3: Ryan Bridge.
4: It is 14 after 5. Right, let's go to Contacts. They've reported a record net profit, $423 million, up nearly 28%. Operating earnings topping $1 billion. This is thanks to, in part, the Manawa Energy takeover and stronger renewable generation.
5: They're a solid return on some very prudent investments, and our shareholders should be happy with that. But they were also made, remember, that also came with an increase of our renewable generation to 98%.
4: Oliver Manda is Shareholders Association CEO with me this morning. Oliver, good morning.
6: Good morning, Brian.
4: So are you happy with that? Their full-year dividend up 3% to 40 cents a share.
6: Look, it is a pretty good result. The dividend has increased to 40 cents. It's interesting that they're still holding something in reserve for their dividend. They're only paying it out at 65% of their operating free cash flow. Their policy gives them leave to pay out quite a lot more than that. And that probably just reflects the fact they're trying to create that funding optionality for those projects that they have going forward.
4: It's interesting listening to what they're saying in regards to demand. Like, you know, obviously you need prices to be, you need some demand, don't you? And when you have a whole bunch of businesses going offline who are demanding, you need something to replace it with, and they're looking to data centres amongst other things.
6: Look, I think that's a really interesting announcement they made yesterday in terms of the potential option they're looking at with CDC in Stratford. And yeah, look, New Zealand, and we've seen that in Southlands as well at the moment. We're seeing investment in data centres in Southlands and the generation that goes along with that. So, you know, that is another lever for New Zealand Inc. to consider in terms of its future electricity demand as well. And it's a way, and I think I've said this before, Ryan, these companies are currently growth companies. They're investing heavily in growth. Contact is no exception. Its growth capex this year was $375 million, and they're talking about increasing that next year to somewhere around that $460, $470 million mark.
4: How are investors seeing the result?
6: Look, I think investors should probably fairly positively as a result. There's some noise in there because they're digesting here the Manawa acquisition, and that's, if you strip that out, you've got that 17, the EBIT figure, the earnings of interest and tax figure is not quite as spectacular, but it's still up around 17%. Similarly for the profit, there's some noise in that in terms of the increase in profit, both for some underlying issues and from Manawa itself, but you're still talking about an underlying increase of somewhere in the 30% mark, which is really pretty good. For consumers, it's interesting because there's a signal that in the forward market that suggests that the wholesale prices are reducing. They won't always flow through to

0: directly to consumer bills because there's other factors in there like transmission and distribution cost. But it could be that's pointing to some relief in residential power price increases into next year as well, which is interesting.
1: Oliver, good to have you on the show as always. Oliver Mander, Shareholders Association CEO. Time is 18 after 5. What's Razor got to do with NRL, got to do with the South Island? We'll tell you next. News Talk ZB.
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1: News Talk ZB, it is 20 after 5. Speaking of data centres, Zuckerberg, the Meta boss, he is throwing cash at anyone who will take a data centre, and he's announced new cash overnight.
12: Another part of building a positive future for everyone is making sure that everywhere we build infrastructure, local communities benefit. We've already seen this with the teachers in Richland Parish who got $50,000 bonuses because of the extra tax revenue from our investments. And we launched America's Workforce Academy to provide free training and guaranteed jobs at our infrastructure sites. Today, we're starting a new Future is for Everyone fund to invest in the community's teachers, first responders, energy and water infrastructure, and more ways to support those communities directly.
1: Basically, anyone who's anyone gets cash. By the way, that $50,000 that they gave teachers came from a $42 million in sales and use tax for that particular state authority. And that was in the first 9 months of the current fiscal year. That was double the previous year. $50,000 was more than some teachers' salaries for the year. 21 after 5.
9: Ryan Bridge.
1: The prospect of a South Island NRL team looking better than ever. Apparently, the Christchurch Council is backing Sir Graham Lowe's Southern Orcas bid. Council has met with the NRL and outlined a commercial plan, and there's a razor twist. Nick Bewley, News Talk ZB Canterbury sports commentator, with us this morning. Nick, good morning.
13: Good morning, Ryan.
1: So, starting to look promising, is it?
13: Certainly, the wheels are in motion. The council were doing its due diligence and new documentation that has been reported this morning from News Talk ZB show. You know, conversations started a couple of years ago. They're starting to ramp up, and the Warriors were in town in Christchurch in June, and NRL officials were here, council officials were here. There's no exact request for proposal around a 20th licence to enter the NRL just yet, but they're getting all their ducks in a row, and they really need to. You know, the NRL NRL timeline in an ideal world is that a club would be stood up, the Southern Orcas or whoever it's going to be here in Christchurch would be stood up by 2029. You know, we're talking 2.5 years away, and there's a lot to do, including obviously the report yesterday in terms of hiring a coach and finding players and sponsors and getting members and all, you know, hiring all sorts of staff. So, look, it's

0: it's encouraging signs for people down here in the south who, you know, want to have an NRL team here. But there's certainly a lot to do.
1: The Razor thing, is that a headline grabber or is that a serious pitch?
0: For me anyway, Ryan, it's a headline grabber. But look, I've observed Scott Robertson in the Crusaders environment. He is more these days, or certainly at that point in time, what you'd call a culture coach. He's not necessarily the one doing the hard graft on field. That's what he gets some experienced assistant coaches in and around to do. And I suppose that's the pitch from Sir Graham Lowe and Andrew Chalmers of the Southern Orcas. You know, come in, be that guy that can provide a winning culture. He certainly did that at the Crusaders, and then we'll wrap around experience in and around him. I personally think it's a little bit bold for someone with zero rugby league experience, given the cut and thrust of NRL, one of the toughest domestic competitions in Australasian sport. But it certainly would grab attention, as it did yesterday, and the fact we are talking about it right now.
1: Hey, very quickly, is the council looking at putting ratepayer money into this, or we don't know yet?
0: We don't know yet, and that's the fascinating thing for me, Ryan. There'll be, I'm a rugby league nut through and through, but there'll be certain people out there that are going to tell the council to stick to what they know in terms of the water and rubbish and all that sort of stuff. Is getting into bed with rugby league really considered a top priority when we're supposed to be curbing rate rises? So that'll be one to watch.
1: Yeah, indeed. Nick Bewley, News Talk ZB, Canterbury Sports commentator with us, 24 minutes after 5. Ryan Bridge. We've spoken a lot on this program about Chalmers and Albo's budget. There was the negative gearing. There was the capital gains tax changes. Well, the latest to take a hit from this, not just the housing market, but now the banks. Bank shares tanking yesterday. Westpac down 4.7%, CBA down 4.4%, ANZ 2.7%, NAB 2.6%. This is after Westpac released its quarter three market update. Mortgage applications down 11%. And they are expecting those applications to be down 20% for quarter four. And if the market, real estate market's not making money, the banks aren't making money, so the share price is reflected. 24 after 5, News Talk ZB. We'll look at that story about the PM's leadership next.
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1: News Talk ZB, 27 after 5. Here we go again for at least the second time this year. There's a story in the media about National MPs doing the numbers on Luxon. Thomas Coughlin at the Herald has said that phones are ringing. At least one MP has spoken. One MP does not a story make, but the political calculation here is that Luxon is a drag on the party's polling. Changing horses midstream would not hurt their chances of forming a government, but might provide momentum and a boost to their share of the right voting bloc and perhaps even some soft centre. They'll be tempted by the Jacinda transition, which saw a poll bump, a circuit breaker. They'll be wary of the Judith transition and the many

0: Labour ones before that, which proved fatal. But this is completely unique, this situation, as this is a party in government. Whoever leads it leads New Zealand. Luxon's plea for more party votes is falling on deaf ears, and despite expensive advertising campaigns and glossy videos of the PM explaining their fiscal strategy, his comments on the campaign, which is underway in earnest, are drowning out the pre-recorded material. The last week, they've been in clean-up mode. They can't afford to spend another 3 months traipsing around the country with a dustpan and broom. That would require either better discipline from the current leader or a change to a new one, which has always been the fly in the ointment for National. There is no Jacinda in waiting in the wings. Bishop and Willis are well-versed debaters who'd perform well on the campaign. However, Kiwis like reluctant heroes, and Bishop looks, rightly or wrongly, anything but. Willis's near-perfect performance handling the initial fuel shock proves her worth, but she may be too tied to the cost-of-living woes that have hurt Luxon. Erica Stanford is the candidate you'd pick if you really wanted to play ball. She's denied wanting it enough, which is key, and is a star performer, able to connect with people in a way others have proven incapable. At this point, this is all just talk. But timing is everything in politics, and the fact MPs are briefing journalists 12 weeks out from early voting is destabilising in itself. Are you better to nip it in the bud or hope for brighter days?
1: Ryan Bridge.
0: News Talk ZB, 29 after 5, 9292 is the number to text. Donna's in Australia for us next. Elbows upset the Japanese. We'll tell you why. Plus, we'll look at the council amalgamations. Who's in and who's out? You're on News Talk ZB for your Tuesday morning.

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1: Good morning, it's 5:30. I'm Neva Reddy Manu. The Health Minister stands accused of being slippery with statistics when it comes to nursing numbers. Simeon Brown says the total number of nurses working at Health New Zealand since National came to power has increased by 2,100. But Nurses Organisation Senior Strategic Researcher Natalie Jake says that's an example of creative accounting. She maintains the number of full-time equivalent staff has only increased by 54 between March 2024 and March 2026.
2: When we look at March 2025 to March 2026, which is the most recent available data, there's actually a reduction of 120 nursing FTE.
1: An established and staged plan is in place to restore water to Owakuni by this evening after the deadline was pushed back 24 hours. The town's been relying on portaloos and water tankers since Friday, when the town's reservoir was found to be near empty. Ruapehu District Council Infrastructure Executive Manager Vinnie Dutra anticipates water will be in the reservoir this morning, and he says it will then start progressively releasing it into the network and is confident it will be fully restored by 5 p.m. today. A push to get more children talking as Youthline faces a spike in demand. The Mental Health Helpline says it's seeing more young New Zealanders than ever seeking help, including an increase in callers under the age of 12. Over the past 6 months, it's connected an average of 4 young people with emergency services every day because they were at immediate risk of harm. CEO Shay Ronald has a message for parents and caregivers.
3: Talk about mental health, make it a really normalised thing so that it is a really normal thing to talk about before any issues might arise.
1: A serious crash has closed a key intersection northeast of Invercargill. One person seriously injured after two vehicles crashed at the Mablebush intersection about 5:30 yesterday afternoon. The intersection is cordoned off, with motorists advised to take another route. A coroner's recommending corrections coordinate better with health staff after a 30-year-old inmate died in Invercargill Men's Prison. Remand prisoner Nukuroa Strange was found dead in his cell in August 2022. Rosie Leishman has more.
4: Coroner Amelia Steele says staff should consult better with health workers and more recognition's needed of the impact on prisoners transitioning in and out of the intervention and support unit, the units used to safely observe and treat vulnerable inmates. Corrections acknowledges the recommendations and says it's taken steps to improve policy and practice.
1: Many people are dead after a powerful 7.4 magnitude quake in Colombia. Authorities have reported significant damage and injuries in multiple cities, particularly on the country's Pacific coast and the city of Pereira. A nationally endangered Canterbury skink has been spotted for the first time in half a century, about an hour outside of Christchurch. The distinctive sparkly green skink was photographed by a fly fisher between Korowai Tolias, Tussocklands Park and Castle Hill, raising hopes of a new population. Fewer than 1,000 Canterbury spotted skinks are thought to remain, and Doc's Lynn Adams says the discovery is incredibly exciting and is urging anyone who spots one to record it and then send it to Doc.
5: To Newstalk ZB Sport, Christchurch City Council has been working directly with League's NRL for almost 2 years on the requirements to secure the competition's 20th team. New documents released to Newstalk ZB show those talks have ramped up of late. Jamie Cunningham has the exclusive details.
6: Council officials met with NRL bosses in June and have since been working on a potential proposal covering the club's finances, ownership, high-performance facilities, community programs and economic benefits. A consultant's also been recommended to help prepare the documentation, funded from an existing sports and events budget.
5: NRL coverage with Pit Stop. Save up to $100 with this month's break special. Luke Jacobson's vowing to make the most of leading the All Blacks for the first time. He'll skip the side against the Sharks tomorrow morning in Durban.
7: We're in the huddle, naming the team. I hadn't got any heads up, so it looked like a bit of a stun mullet there. But I mean, cool way to find out. Obviously something that I just got to take with both hands and, yeah, just really humbled.
5: Jacobson and his charges went through the captain's run in wet conditions overnight. FIFA Football Governing Body President Gianni Infantino has been further castigated over his conduct during the proposed sale of a stake in the commercial rights to the World Cup. The Asian and North American, Central American and Caribbean confederations have joined Europe's UEFA in their criticism via an open letter, which stops short of calling for new leadership. The statement says Infantino broke trust through deception with the now-abandoned proposal and had placed himself above the collective. The three continental bodies also called for an independent review of the case. And a consortium, including Amazon founder Jeff Bezos, is close to agreeing a deal to acquire a stake of about one-third in Premier League club Liverpool. The investment would reportedly value the club at approximately $10 billion. I'm Andrew Alderson, and that's News Talk ZB News and Sport to 25 minutes to 6. Ryan Bridges next.
8: Met Service forecast for Auckland and the Marine for the Manukau Harbour. Variable 5 knots, an easterly of 10 developing this evening, sea slight. Waitemata, variable 5, easterly of 10 developing early evening, then rising to 15 late evening, sea slight. For Auckland, cloudy periods and areas of morning fog. Easterlies developing this afternoon with a high of 16 degrees for Auckland today, dropping back to 10 overnight tonight. Tomorrow, rain developing in the morning with easterlies and a high of 16, low 11. Thursday, occasional rain clearing in the morning.
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9: Away from 6 News Talk ZB. Morning, Ryan. Razor must be a publicity stunt. This is from Anthony. It's a bit easier. This Anthony, you sound like a true blue rugby union fan. It's a bit easier to coach league with no real scrums, no real rucks or real competition for the ball. Anthony, thanks for your message. Loads of texts coming in from Owakuni as well. We'll get to those in a second. And also, before 6, we will talk about council amalgamations. We'll get to Donna in Australia. Very quickly, though, have you been following Australia's Sunrise Energy Metals? Hopefully you had shares last week. So they are going after now a US listing. And the reason is because they are buoyed by a Pentagon investment, a $400 million loan they are getting. The company stocks up 16% yesterday. And Trump announced last week this loan. It was had a round table with a bunch of mining bosses there. They are throwing money at companies that produce batteries and critical minerals. In particular, Sunrise owns a scandium project in Australia that they say could serve as a major source of the element outside of China, which is where most of it comes from. Now, scandium is used to strengthen aluminium in sectors including, and here's the clincher,

0: aerospace, which is, of course, something that Trump and the Pentagon are very interested in. It is 23 away from 6.
1: Ryan Bridge.
0: Let's go to our reporters, Callum and Dunedin. Morning, Callum.
2: Morning, Ryan.
0: What's the coroner said about this prisoner who died in Invercargill?
2: Well, a coroner's recommended that corrections coordinate better with health staff after this death that occurred 4 years ago. 30-year-old remand prisoner Nikoroa Strange was found dead in his cell in Invercargill Men's Prison back in August of 2022. The coroner, Amelia Steele, says staff should consult better with health workers and more recognitions needed of how transitioning in and out of the intervention and support unit affects prisoners. That unit's used to safely observe and treat vulnerable inmates. Corrections acknowledges the recommendations and says it's taking steps to improve its policy and practice.
0: All right, how's your weather?
2: Mostly cloudy, afternoon fine breaks, nor'easterlies, and the high 11 today.
0: Nice one, thanks, Callum. Claire's in Christchurch. Morning, Claire.
3: Good morning.
0: You're going to get a motorhome for your new Brighton Red Zone land.
3: Oh, potentially. This new report before councillors today is recommending doing exactly that, leasing some of the red zone land to the New Zealand Motor Caravan Association for a period of 10 years. This proposal would allow up to 100 motorhomes to stay for up to 10 days within any 30-day period. They did public consultation on this. There was 364 submissions. Only 5 of them were against the idea. Those who support it say it will bring some economic benefits to New Brighton and activate what's currently vacant land. This comes as a group of homeless people who have set up a makeshift camp on red zone land at nearby Bexley have been told they need to move on by the end of February in order to make way for some wetland. Of course, the question now is where they might go and whether they remain homeless or get moved into permanent accommodation.
0: Right, how's your weather?
3: Cloudy, we do have the odd shower this morning about Banks Peninsula, then clearing to fine a bit later. Northeasterlies and the high will be 12.
0: Nice one, thank you. Max is with us in Wellington. Morning, Max.
4: Good morning.
0: I know you love a comms funding story. This yeah. is consultants you're looking at today.
4: Yeah, and I will actually get to the comms part of it eventually, but story by Andrea Vance in the Post this morning. Ferry Holdings Limited, the state-owned company, of course, delivering our next set of ferries, has been committing almost $15 million to external consultants and contractors. We know how Wellington loves those, including $3.5 million to a firm whose strategic advisor is one of the directors of Ferry Holdings Limited, which is not a good look. Apparently, these numbers are only public after a complaint by the Labour Party to the Ombudsman that the individual contracts were not being public. Ferry Holdings says this director has already disclosed this conflict of interest and effectively steps out of the room when discussions regarding this company take place. Generally, the costs do indeed show a rather heavy reliance on consultant spend, something we've been trying to wind back, not ramp up. Couple of mil on recruitment as well, because of course SEEK no longer cuts mustard when you're trying to fill a few communications roles, for instance, as well.
0: How's your weather?
4: Cloudy, clearing to fine this afternoon, southerlies 12.
0: Nice one, thank you. And Neva's in Auckland. Morning, Neva.
5: Good morning.
0: Feeling the fast track process is having negative effects on rural Auckland.
5: Well, look, an Auckland councillor said, totally inappropriate, these are his words, for the government to fast track housing developments outside the city's urban boundary. So the fast track panel, it's approved a controversial, this is the 1200 home Delmore development, which is near Orewa. Watercare can't connect to the site to the city's water infrastructure for several years, potentially not until at least 2050. Rodney Ward councillor Greg Sayers has come out. He says this project has been fast-tracked without it being shovel-ready. He says the development is still, you know, quite a few years away. Might as well go through the council consent process.
0: Yeah, that's what Wayne Brown was saying last week. What is the point in fast-track for a slow project?
5: Yeah.
0: You know, like
5: yes.
0: What, yeah. So, interesting. How's our weather?
5: Cloudy, areas of morning fog again today. 16 is a high here in Auckland.
0: Nice one. Jesus, it was warm yesterday, wasn't it?
5: Wasn't
0: Had
5: it?
0: Had the doors open, Neva.
5: Yes, exactly.
0: Front and back.
5: Hold the phone. Wow.
0: It is 18 away from 6. News Talk ZB, we're in Australia with Donna next.
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7: News Talk ZB, it is 16 minutes away from 6. Donna DeMayo is our Australia correspondent. Donna, good morning.
8: Good morning to you.
7: Now, why has Albanese been asked to apologise to the Japanese?
8: Oh, goodness me. Now, we all know that comedy is quite subjective. So the PM is being asked to apologise over a comment he made on this podcast called the Bush Deep podcast. Now, allegedly, it's comedy-based, but it's been claimed that the PM was perceived to be referring to Japan's Prime Minister's Sunae Takashi's anatomy when he was asked about two melons that he was gifted by his Japanese counterpart. Now, he was asked about the melons, and at the time, he gestured to his chest when he was asked how they may have been smuggled in. Now, we've heard from the former Australian ambassador, Shingo Yamagami, who says this exchange is insulting, it's ignorant, and a betrayal of the close relationship between Australia and Japan. Now, a spokesperson for Albanese says any assertion that he was making a quip about the PM's body is wrong. But Angus Taylor, opposition leader, he says, no, we need an apology. This comment or this gesture is beneath the office of the PM, and he thinks that an apology would be appropriate. Now, interestingly, this is the same podcast where the PM said, well, he was asked a question and he said he'd shag, marry and date Kylie Minogue. So he did apologise after that gaffe. So now we wait and see whether this dies down or whether he is forced to say sorry.
7: Wait,
8: for
7: so
8: what he did.
7: Was it the same podcast? Was it the same podcast?
8: The same said podcast.
7: Oh, for goodness sake. I mean, yes. One spit and twice shy. Yes. Hey, South Australia is doing a Royal Commission into Artificial Intelligence. What's that going to tell us, do you reckon?
8: Fascinating. The state government saying that, you know, the technology is potentially disruptive. So they need to look into the upsides and what is going to have, you know, what impact it's going to have in the future. The Premier, Peter Malaskas, when he announced that there's going to be a royal commission into AI, he says if unchecked, it could present a material risk to the way society operates. So they want to look at the benefits. They want to look at minimising unwanted impacts. Now, it's going to start October 1st, and we're not going to get a report until at least July next year. But I thought this was a fascinating quote from the Premier. The use of artificial intelligence is an exciting opportunity to advance the cause of humanity. But it is also true, according to him, that unchecked artificial intelligence does represent a material risk to the way our society operates and a risk to the future of work if not thought through carefully. Fascinating, I thought. He says we're at a really important fork in the road. Right. Mind you, he just got back from a trip where he actually spoke to representatives from OpenAI, Anthropic and Apple. So maybe he saw some things that we need to know about.

0: Yeah, maybe you didn't like. Donna, good to have you on the show. Donna DeMeo, who is our Australia correspondent. Time is 13 minutes away from 6. Brian Bridge. Big typhoon moving in, by the way, to China. They've had to evacuate a million people. Weather station in central Shanghai recorded 300 millimetres of rain in 24 hours. 300 millimetres of rain, for context, that was their highest reading in 150 years. There were 500 millimetres in 24 hours in Esk Valley during Gabriel. Flights have been affected and 1,300 flights have been cancelled. A whole bunch of people have had to move into safer areas. Let's go to, 12 minutes away from 6, let's go to local amalgamation news. Not every council is happy about this attempted forced amalgamation by central government. By current count, 48 councils have submitted proposals, 17 have abstained. Michael Ford is the Manawatu Mayor, joins me this morning. Michael, good morning.
1: Good morning, Ryan. Now, good to be here.
0: Good to have you. Now, on Friday, five councils, including yours, committed to move forward together on a locally led regional work program. What on earth does that mean, Michael?
1: Right, so we're not ready for Head Start. We never were. We were never interested in the Head Start program. But five councils, so that's Whanganui, Ruapehu, Rangitike, Tararua and ourselves, making up about a fifth of the size of the North Island, we've signed an MOU where we'll work together on alternative models. So we have been working on a number of models, one of them being the Federation model, and we're going to work together and come up with a solution that addresses the government's concerns, takes on the regional functions, but hopefully retains as much local representation, local decision-making and local accountability as we can.
0: What's the time frame here?
1: Well, we're working through till probably early next year. So 6 to 9 month time frame.
0: And what exactly, when you talk about the models, the Federation model, for your average punter, what does that actually look like?
1: Sure. So Federation model, sometimes called the Manchester model, is where you retain your individual councils with mayors, but you have another level of governance above which governs the regional functions. And over time, we have in the Manawatu Whanganui region, we have what we call Manawatu Whanganui Local Authority Shared Services Organisation. So we actually work together a lot. As is anyway, that could possibly slot in and govern some of the regional functions.
0: Michael,
1: and over time,
0: how many layers of council would we go from, and how many would we end up with?
1: Well, it would be effectively the mayors would sit on the higher level board. So it would be the government's removing the regional council, so the regional functions would be governed by a committee of which would probably include the mayors, so it would be less than we've got at the moment. So we have the local district council, city council representation, and then the leaders of those govern the regional function.
0: Michael Ford, Manawatu Mayor. Clear as mud, 9 minutes away from 6, you're on News Talk ZB.
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0: underground. I think it was a roading project from memory because of a tunny fire that was under the water, and some people thought that was completely outrageous. Wait till you hear this one. This is Harry Potter fans have succeeded in getting a new $1 billion power line rerouted because it ran over the grave of someone called Dobby, who's a character in a Harry Potter film, and they had a little shrine, literally a couple of pebbles to Dobby. And on that basis, they wrote to the power company, the energy company that was doing the project, and said, can you please reroute it? And the energy company has said yes. 6-6.
1: Ryan Bridge.
0: Good morning, Mike.
2: Great to see you, Ryan.
0: Lovely to see you too. Hey, the data centres, have you seen how much money in America they are throwing, like Meta and all those, throwing at any local council or borough that will take them? They were giving a $50,000 bonus to teachers in one place.
2: It's one of the most interesting stories of recent times, because if you remember, I don't think it was much more than a year ago, data centres were seen, it was like we couldn't wait till a data centre arrived and they were going to be the greatest thing in the world, and within 12 months, you can't stand it. They do depend. I got a very good letter from a bloke who runs a data centre the other day, and he said there are data centres and data centres. So the stuff that you're talking about in places like Tennessee with Elon Musk and how they run and what water they use and the power they use and how they affect the community don't have to be the problem. But the hum's the big thing. See, in Australia at the moment, they've got a big debate because a lot of them have gone, smaller ones, have gone into suburbia. And so, yes, the water and yes, the power and all that sort of stuff, but it's the hum.
0: Yeah. But the water. And some of them wash their own face, though, water-wise, don't
2: 100%.
0: They? 100%.
2: Some of them don't use much water at all, and they just go run around. Speaking of water, this thing you mentioned, this Delmore thing, right?
0: Yeah.
2: So north of Auckland. So it's not just Delmore, it's Pegasus and Christchurch. There's a big one in Arrowtown. They all seem to be the same, 1,200 houses.
0: Yeah.
2: Would you buy a house, forget the developer and forget the green light from Fast Track, would you buy a house in a suburb or a development where your wastewater's being trucked out?
0: You can't poo.
2: I mean, who's doing that?
0: Well,
2: or don't you
0: people,
2: care?
0: Well, I don't think people will care, to be honest, as long as it's collected.
2: So? Are you so short of houses in this country? I mean, if you went to buy a house today, right, you've got a choice of hundreds, literally hundreds, sort of house that's in Delmore, they're all over the place. And they go, well, what are those trucks? Oh, well, those are the trucks taking your wastewater to Whangarei.
0: Do you think it's odd that they need to fast-track a slow project? It's not like the ports of Auckland where this thing's going to start tomorrow. So why do they need to rush that?
2: That's a fascinating thing to me, because what is Fast Track about? Is it about, getting Tauranga Port up and running and out of the courts? Or is it about just a bunch of guys who want to build 1,000 houses on a paddock somewhere and they can't quite connect to the local infrastructure?
0: Ship your poo out.
2: It's a fascinating thing, isn't
0: hey,
2: it?
0: Hey, what do you got on today?
2: Well, we're going to do a little bit about the rugby league, Sir Graham Lowe.
0: Oh, great.
2: I don't know how he's offering Razor a job.
0: It's a headline grabber, isn't it?
2: Well, it could be a headline grabber, but I mean, when do you start when you don't have a licence? And the council involved and stuff like that.
0: And it's a 4-year contract as well.
2: It's a 4-year contract. And I'm thinking to myself, that's a good contract, isn't it, for something that doesn't exist so far? Anyway, Graham Lowe's with us on that. So how's that?
0: Brilliant stuff. Mike is with you next. You're on News Talk ZB. Enjoy your day. 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
5: Good morning. It's 6 o'clock. I'm Neva Reti Manu. A mix of issues among young New Zealanders as youth lines demand surges. The free helpline says more children than ever are seeking help, with 1 in 10 callers now under the age of 12. It's connected an average of 4 young people with emergency services every day over the past 6 months because they were at immediate risk of harm. CEO Shay Ronald says young people appear to be under huge pressure at both school and at home.
6: They can't see a future in relation to work. They've got concerns about what's happening with AI, concerns about the economy and not being able to afford accommodation.
5: Nurses are slamming the health minister, accusing him of bending the truth when it comes to staff numbers. Simeon Brown says the total number of Health New Zealand nurses has increased by 2,100 since the coalition came to power. But nurses' organisation's senior strategic researcher, Natalie Jakes, says the number of full-time equivalent staffs only increased by 54 between March 2024 and March 2026. A reminder, it isn't too late to get flu and COVID vaccines as winter illness ramps up demand for ambulances. St John's staff last week fielded more than 16,400 calls, making it the busiest week on record. At its peak, the service was receiving calls every 20 seconds. College of Public Health Medicine President Anna Stevenson says it's unclear why there appears to be much more illness this winter.
7: We do know that many people are struggling to afford the basics, and maybe calling an ambulance and going to hospital feels like a cheaper option, but we don't know.
5: Talk that discontented National Party MPs have hit the phones, with one MP confirming to the Herald they had fielded several calls about a potential leadership change. The speculation was triggered by Christopher Luxon's announcement last week he'd support an MMP referendum if Nationals re-elected, comments that caught many of his own MPs unaware. A government agency questioned whether Māori born overseas should still have to take the incoming citizenship test. From late next year, people applying for citizenship by grant will need to pass a multi-choice test about New Zealand's laws and values. Ministry of Māori Development Te Puni Kōkiri asked whether it was appropriate for people who whakapapa Māori but were born overseas to have to sit the test. Internal Affairs Minister Brooke Van Bouden says that there won't be any differences in treatment of people with Māori ancestry as opposed to any other person applying. Labour MP Aisha Verrill is taking some time off politics as she recovers from an unplanned surgery. The party's health spokesperson shared the news on Facebook last night. Verrill says she's had to change her schedule to allow for recovery. Dozens are feared dead after a powerful 7.4 magnitude earthquake in Colombia. The BBC reports it struck the western province of Soco just after 7:30 in the morning local time at a depth of more than 100 kilometres. It was widely felt across the country, including in the capital of Bogota, about 280

0: kilometres from the epicentre. The Colombian Geological Service says it's the strongest in a decade. That's Newstalk ZB News with Spark for Business.
1: To Newstalk ZB Sport, a wet final training session for the All Blacks before facing the Sharks tomorrow morning in Durban. Rugby editor Elliot Smith reports.
2: In just a matter of 2 days since arriving in Durban, it's gone from being 28 degrees and dry to calling us right off, as well as the players, with a diet of rain and wind and a high in the low teens. The All Blacks training overnight in wet conditions at a high school in Durban. The bad news is the rain expected to continue all day tomorrow, meaning slippery and rainy conditions to deal with for the All Blacks. The Sharks sure to test them under the dreaded high ball. In Durban with the All Blacks, Elliot Smith.
1: Test halfback Cam Roygaard's been rested from the 23-man squad as a precaution. He has what's been described as a tight calf muscle. Roygaard was initially named on the bench with Kyle Preston to start, being surplus to requirements in the opening win over the Stormers. Cortez Ratima has been summoned into the reserves. Kickoff tomorrow's at 5. We'll have live commentary on Newstalk ZB Sport and iHeart Radio. Christchurch City Council's been working directly with League's NRL for almost 2 years on the requirements to secure the competition's 20th team. New documents released to Newstalk ZB show those talks have ramped up of late. Council officials met with NRL bosses in June and have since been working on a potential proposal covering the club's finances, ownership, high-performance facilities, community programs and economic benefits. NRL 360 host Brayton Astor claims the Warriors' path to an inaugural NRL premiership goes directly through the belief their fans give the players. Former Kangaroo says any opponent faces a daunting playoff match at Mount Smart, given the way the side dismantled the top-of-the-table Panthers on the weekend.
3: Their fans are incredible. I'd say, at the moment, the best in the competition. Yeah. They really get behind them. They've always got sold-out crowds.
1: 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It's 6:05. Mike Hosking is next.
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5: Met service forecast for New Zealand, Northland, Auckland and Coromandel. A few showers about Northland tonight. Waikato, the Kapiti Coast, including the Central High Country. Areas of fog this morning, otherwise fine. Bay of Plenty, Gisborne and Hawke's Bay, also Nelson. Isolated showers about Hawke's Bay from this afternoon. Wairarapa and Wellington, the odd shower until afternoon. Buller and Grey, fine. Marlborough, Canterbury, North Otago and Dunedin. A few showers about Canterbury this morning. The remainder of Otago, also south and Westland and Fiordland, mostly fine. And for the Chatham Islands, showers possibly heavy.
4: The newsmakers and the personalities. The big names talk to Mike. The Mike Hosking Breakfast with Defender Trophy. 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
6: Morning and welcome. Today, housing and more are buying with low deposits. 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Sir Graham Lowe on the South Island bid for an NRL licence. Now we know the local councillor boots in. Music with Tiana Meaty after 8. Catherine Field and France and Brady in Great Britain.
4: Hosking.
6: Welcome to Tuesday, 6:07. Given solar appears to be topic du jour this election, it may be worth a look across the Tasman to observe how things are unfolding, given they are well down the track compared to us. Now, they have a lot of panels on roofs, of course, but latest reports suggest major problems still persist, not least of which is the lack of interest in national supply. Now, the equation becomes increasingly interesting as more people bail from the network and supply their own houses. Firstly, the power company loses customers and therefore revenue, but a nation still needs power, of course, and at times peak power. So, either the power company charges fewer people more or taps into those who've got the spare capacity. Now, for capacity, you need a battery. A lot of people don't have a battery. On the East Coast, for example, at the moment, only 3% have a battery, and of the 3%, only 24% are plugged into what they call a virtual power plant. Now, the virtual power plant is the future. It allows the power companies or grid to buy the surplus power off you at scale, the supply, to supply the people who don't have the panels. Trouble right now is no one really is interested in joining, so much so that the ACCC, the Consumer and Competition Commission, has issued the warning. Now, to fix this, 26%, they say, of all houses would need batteries by 2050, and half of those would need to hook up to this virtual grid. Presumably, an incentive will need to be offered, because why else would you bother? But it is part of the wider issue we face here, and that is, why would you go solar at all? This election in New Zealand, of course, politicians are offering loans and cheap money. Now, do you want to go into debt for solar? Are you going to be in your house long enough to pay for that? Are the panels becoming obsolete as tech increases around them? Do you save enough anyway to justify any of this? These are all good questions. And that's before you get to the bigger picture that Australia is facing currently. If too many bail from the grid, how does the grid, one, supply the power, and two, pay for itself? Like all ideas, a comprehensive view is needed, but is so often overlooked, especially if the idea is the next cool thing and everyone rushes in before looking at the big picture. Australia is the big picture, and if they don't have the answers, which they don't, we might like to ask a few more questions.
4: News of the world in 90 seconds.
6: The earth beneath the Colombians has been moving. Here's the mayor.
7: We are at the forefront of this emergency with all of Cali's relief agencies. I ask citizens to remain calm. Also, check if your buildings have apparent structural damage. If you don't feel safe, if you see very large cracks, please exit the building.
6: In Britain, they've got various issues this morning. Another heat wave has arrived, which doesn't help Thames Water, who were already useless, but look increasingly so now. So the government has a plan.
8: What we've seen from Thames Water over recent weeks and months, increasingly sort of desperate attempts to try and get their business in order. We're taking action. We're building 9 reservoirs. It'll be the first reservoirs that we've built in this country for decades.
6: Now, Nigel, who's got his by-election this week, is back on the illegal boat bandwagon.
9: Whether we have fewer bad people thus far this year than last year, the situation is desperate. It should be declared a national security emergency. And yes, we have managed to stop some of the dinghies. But it doesn't stop the problem. It doesn't go away.
6: No, it does not, because they had a record over the weekend on one single boat. 230 people turned up on one single boat. I'll give you the odds on Clacton, by the way. It's this Thursday. Then Brits Lindsay and Craig Foreman, they were arrested in Iran last year. They were on a motorbike trip. They said they were tourists, but the Iranians say, don't think so. It's espionage here. Anyway, Lindsay and Craig went on a hunger strike, one for 93 days, the other for 84 days. Anyway, that's now over.
10: Naturally, you worry because of the amount of time that they were doing it, and you only get very fractured information from the inside. We know that they have eaten. Massive relief for us as a family.
6: Then to the States and this weird WNBA woman-man mess that Enes Kanter Freedom declaring he's found a loophole in the rules, apparently, so he's going to be lining up to play with the ladies.
11: What they're doing is refusing to come out and say, this is who is eligible to play and this is who is not eligible to play. And until they make those rules, you're going to see people do what they're doing. They're forcing a conversation and saying, if you're not going to tell us who can play in the league, then anybody can play in the league.
6: Finally, more Zuckerberg trouble. Forget the AI and the pervy glasses. This one involves a radio call for maritime assistance from a cruise ship. It went out to yachts in the area. They needed help to rescue a boat that had a woman and children on it, apparently. Trouble was Zuckerberg's super yacht was the closest to the scene, and yet they repeatedly refused to help. This according to the staff on the cruise ship. Zuckerberg's crew claimed they didn't hear the call, and by the time they did, somebody else was helping. As News of the World in 90. You're wondering this morning to yourself, when's this deal coming for the Strait? I don't have good news for you. Oil's up, and Trump has told Axios this morning that the US is, quote, only semi-negotiating with Iran. I haven't heard that line before. Only semi-negotiating. So, anyway, don't hold your breath. 12 past 6.
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14: One for the environmentalists this morning from the EU's Climate Monitoring Service, the SST, which is, of course, the sea surface temperature. We exclude the poles. It's reached 20.96. Is that a lot? Yes, it is. It's a new record. 15 past six.
15: I've got... £90,000.
14: Sure, and partner's Andrew Kelleher. Good morning.
16: Very good morning, Mike.
14: The old house price index. Isn't this one of the great conundrums of the modern age? Hey, when's it going to fire up? And the answer's not right now.
16: No. So more information around house prices. QV released their latest numbers yesterday. This is their house price index, which showed that residential property prices fell 1.5% nationally over the 3 months to the end of July. They're describing it as a winter chill. No real surprise on the sentiment there. The Cotality data released earlier this month had warned us that the housing market was, in their words, subdued. There might be some eyebrows raised at the size of that fall over the last 3 months, because the QV house price index has fallen 1.2% over the last 12 months. But if it's 1.2 over the last 3 months, that sort of suggests acceleration, doesn't it? Mm. The point I want to make out though, Mike, is that I think we can be quietly confident that if we get some stability, if we get some sustainability in the oil price, preferably at low levels, that we will see an economic recovery in New Zealand. I mean, we're seeing lifting car sales, we're seeing more building consents, we're seeing lifting confidence. Look, it's not going to be strong, but it is starting to happen. But the interesting aspect of this, though, Mike, is that it's quite hard to see house prices lifting materially in the next 12 months. So we're looking at the possibility of a rather unusual or slightly different economic recovery, a recovery without rising house prices, delivering what I call the sort of feel-good factor. Arguably, it's a better recovery. You know, you've got strong export markets, you've got higher commodity prices, we're going to see continued spending on infrastructure. So, hopefully a stronger and better recovery, but it's going to be a bit different. And the other thing I would say, and I think Ryan was referring to this earlier on this morning, it's not going to help the Labour Party either with their capital gains tax, is it? If the prices aren't going up, there's no capital gains to tax. So you have another conundrum there.
14: Speaking of houses, what about Westpac in Australia yesterday and the fall in the mortgage applications? I mean, they've got troubles too.
16: Well, this is quite startling. This is a sort of a similar vein looking across the Tasman. This is a sort of tale of possibly unexpected consequences. So we're contemplating recovery without the the feel-good factor of increasing house prices, but at the same time, there's trouble brewing the Australian housing market. So it's August reporting season for ASX-listed companies. Westpac Bank yesterday released their numbers, some eye-opening numbers about what is happening in the Australian mortgage market. Now, it's been sort of reasonably commonly known that the Australian housing market, look, it hasn't just taken stock, it's pulled the blooming handbrake on big time following recent announcements from the Australian government. And you're now seeing graphic

0: evidence of this slowdown. And this was all the changes to the taxes relating to property around capital gains, interest, deductibility. Well, Westpac yesterday has announced that mortgage applications have fallen sharply. Now, these are big banks, Mike. These are big businesses. And when your main business is mortgages and they are down 11%, the applications in the quarter, and 20% since the Albanese government announced those changes in May, that is quite startling. Investor applications since May are down 26%. That is down a quarter. Owner occupying applications are down 18%. Look, we did know it was happening, but the big banks now coming clean on the actual numbers. Mike, this could have, this is one of the biggest parts of the economy over there. Yeah. So it could have reasonably serious implications for things like housing turnover, residential construction activity, consumer spending, and certainly bank volume growth. And banks are a big part of the ASX market. Westpac shares fell about 5% yesterday, dragged the whole sector down. The RBA is out today. They're widely expected that they're not going to move the RBA, the rate, but it'd be very interesting to see if they have something to say about this in their commentary.
1: Right, give me some numbers.
0: I will. Now, the US shares down a little bit. Yes, we still have no deal on the Gulf. Do you remember last Tuesday, Scott Bessent said we'd have it in the day? And hasn't quite happened yet, has it? So we're still in this headline-induced volatility in the oil price, but the US markets are down slightly to start the week. The Dow Jones is down 167 points, 0.3%, 53,868. The S&P 500 down small, 7.7750. The NASDAQ is down 0.44%, 118 points, 26,571. The British market, the FTSE 100 lost about a third of a percent, 10,862. The Nikkei gained 2%, so good day there, 1,364 points up, 66,970. Two-thirds of a percent gain on the Shanghai Composite, 3,966. The ASX 200 lost a third of a percent yesterday, 31 points, 9,232 the close. And we started the week on a positive note on the NZX 50, up 0.46%, 13,888. Kiwi dollar, 0.5882 on the wholesale markets against the US, 0.8337 against the Aussie, 0.5096 euro, 0.4355 pounds, 93.6 against the Japanese yen. Gold is rallying, $4,359, but unfortunately Brent crude is also rallying, $87.47.
1: Catch up tomorrow, mate. Andrew Keller, Hashaw and Partners. Prediction markets, particularly in America, are unreal. So annualized total volume, this is DraftKings, who are one of the big players. Their predictions platform grew to $11 billion from $2.3 billion. So it went from $2.3 to $11 billion between April and July, just in a handful of months. Coinbase, prediction markets revenue grew 100%. In fact, 106% on the quarter. Robinhood's events contract, $156 million in the second quarter. Americans have so much money, they just literally want to toss it at stuff. It's amazing, eh? Coming up, 6:22 here at News Talk ZB.
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1: Can't back Farage and Clacton. He's home free. The only betting interest is how much he's going to win by. He's hoping to build on 46%, which is what he got last time. There's a single Servation poll has him as high as 73%. Got a record number of candidates. None of the major players are entering, of course. Count Binface has got the most publicity. Lawrence Fox, you know the name, right-wing campaigner. He's in there for Reclaim. Nick the Incredible Flying Brick is one of the candidates, and Marcus White, Everyone is God Party. So that's this coming Thursday, 6:25.
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1: Gotta love democracy. So we're in Queens, it's the 80s. Couple of brothers entangled in the Russian mafia. They call it Paper Tiger.
11: Hey, it's your brother. We had a problem, and it's led to some things.
12: We'll settle this whole thing.
13: It's New York. Everyone's on the take all the time. They're not going to touch me.
11: What about me? They can touch me. The Russians.
14: We've seen them say things like, we'll go after your whole family.
15: What about us? If your brother can't protect us.
11: I can protect us.
1: Stars Adam Driver, Miles Teller and Scarlett Johansson. It's part of the New Zealand International Film Festival, by the way. It's their most anticipated movie. And that festival's off tomorrow in Wellington. Film's up on Saturday if you're interested. And if you're not interested, then it'll be out in cinemas for all of us on the 13th of November. Mike Fuge, always enjoy his company, runs a company called Contact, quite successful, $1 billion worth of turnover. They run the power to our place, charges a lot for it. The cost, of course, for the commercial user apparently is starting to come down. We're seeing no such luck at the retail end of the spectrum. And now I think he was quoted yesterday in the media as saying it's complicated. Of course it is. And I looked up the dividend. Dividend's 25 cents. And so we're getting into this really interesting period of time where they're 98%, I think, Contact, bigger than Big Gen Taylor. They're 98% renewable. So we seem to be there, don't we? We seem to be at utopia. We seem to be in power generation heaven. And I just wonder if we're just not going to see a price decrease at some point. So that's why Mike's on the program in a couple of moments' time. So Graham Lowe in an hour. We'll talk about this Christchurch League business as well. As the Mike Hosking Breakfast rolls on with the news next here at News Talk ZB.
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6: Good morning. It's 6:30. I'm Eva Reddy Manu. And earthquakes killed dozens in Western Colombia, with fears more are trapped under collapsed buildings. The 7.4 magnitude earthquake struck the province of Soco about 7:30 in the morning local time at a depth of about 100 kilometres. It comes less than 2 months after twin quakes killed more than 6,000 in neighbouring Venezuela. The international crisis group's Gliades Gonzalez, who felt the shake in the capital of Bogota, told CNN the extent of the damage is unknown.
7: This certainly raises concern about the aftermath and the implications that it will have.
6: A mix of issues among young New Zealanders as youth lines demand surges. The free helpline says more children than ever are seeking help, with 1 in 10 callers now under the age of 12. It's connected an average of 4 young people with emergency services every day over the past 6 months because they were at immediate risk of harm. CEO Shay Ronald says that young people can't see a future in terms of work and others are worried about affording accommodation. Nurses are slamming the health minister, accusing him of bending the truth when it comes to staff numbers. Simeon Brown says the total number of Health New Zealand nurses has increased by 2,100 since the coalition came to power. But nurses' organisation senior strategic researcher Natalie Jake says the number of full-time equivalent staffs only increased by 54 between March 2024 and March 2026. She says Brown's claims are categorically untrue.
8: I think it shows this continued trend of gaslighting hard-working understaffed nurses.
6: The largest regional council says its core services need to be protected during the overhaul of local government. City and district councils were given until Sunday to pitch plans to create larger combined unitary councils that will replace regional councils. The government says it's now working through the proposals. Environment Canterbury Chair Dion Swiggs says local government must have the capacity to keep delivering these critical services without interruption. A feeling the fast-track process is having very negative effects on rural Auckland. The system has just approved a 1,200-home Delmore development near Orewa. There are concerns about the lack of infrastructure to support the development. Rodney Ward councillor Greg Sayers says the process allows cheap land to be immediately rezoned for housing.
9: It really does not work for Auckland, and particularly in Rodney, if that fast-track approval is happening outside the rural-urban boundary because we can't get infrastructure to it.
6: Sydney University sounded the alarm over smart glasses, warning of a rise in people being filmed without consent. Its new study shows people are secretly filming audio and video in places like gyms and retail stores, with more than half of videos analysed showing potential harassment. A Kmart model of the wearable device is on sale here and also in Australia. Postdoctoral research associate Milica Stilinovic says that they bring a number of potential issues like privacy breaches.
10: The most sensitive data that you are placing in front of these lenses can always

0: will be exposed to people of a third party, complete strangers.
1: And that's Newstalk ZB News with Spark for Business, building growth through tech innovation.
2: News Talk ZB Sport. Christchurch City Council's push for an NRL league team has moved beyond talk. The council's now working with the governing body on details for a potential 20th club. Jamie Cunningham reports.
3: New documents show 8 key areas are being worked through, including governance, funding, infrastructure, high-performance facilities and building a fan base. It follows a meeting between council officials and NRL bosses in Christchurch when the Warriors played in June. The council then recommended bringing in a consultant to spend 5 weeks preparing documentation with the NRL.
2: The council hasn't yet decided whether to make a formal bid. Luke Jacobson's vowing to make the most of leading the All Blacks for the first time. He'll skipper the side against the Sharks tomorrow morning in Durban.
4: We're in the huddle, naming the team. I hadn't got any heads up, so looked like a bit of a stun mullet there. But I mean, cool way to find out. Obviously something that I just got to take with both hands and, yeah, just really humbled.
2: Jacobson and his charges went through the captain's run in wet conditions overnight. Test halfback Cam Roygaard has been removed from the 23-man squad as a precaution. He has what's been described as a tight calf muscle. Roygaard was initially named on the bench with Kyle Preston to start after being surplus to requirements in the opening win over the Stormers. Cortez Saratima has been summoned into the reserves. International rugby coverage with Forklift Solutions, lifting you and your business to a higher level. A consortium including Amazon founder Jeff Bezos is close to agreeing a deal to acquire a stake of about one-third in Premier League football club Liverpool. The investment would reportedly value the club at approximately $10 billion. I'm Andrew Alderson, and that's Newstalk ZB Sport with Generate, celebrating great performances in sport and KiwiSaver accounts. It's 25 minutes to 7. Mike Hosking's next.
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8: Met service forecast for Auckland and the Marine for the Manukau Harbour. Variable 5 knots, an easterly of 10 developing this evening, sea slight. Waitemata, variable 5, easterly of 10 developing early evening, then rising to 15 late evening, sea slight. For Auckland, cloudy periods and areas of morning fog. Easterlies developing this afternoon with a high of 16 degrees for Auckland today, dropping back to 10 overnight tonight. Tomorrow, rain developing in the morning with easterlies and a high of 16, low 11. Thursday, occasional rain clearing in the morning.
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9: Apparently they're going to have another crack at Suta this weekend, so that Spanish-Italian thing is getting awfully angsty. Catherine Field with more on that shortly. 23 to 7, it's not a bad time to be a power company in this country. Contact's net profit up 28% to $423 million. Operating earnings topped a billion. Next stop is a data centre apparently in Taranaki. Mike Fuge is the Contact Energy CEO, and he's back with us. A very good morning to you.
10: Good morning, Mike. How are you?
9: Very well indeed, thank you. Manawa in its role, how successful has that acquisition been?
10: That acquisition has gone very well. All the synergy benefits which we promised in terms of cost savings, but also though the portfolio benefits, have come through and we're delighted with it.
9: How reliant is the industry generally on it still raining well? The reason I ask that is the warnings that went out last week because it was a bit cold, but it has rained well, the lakes are full, etc. Are we still in a it needs to rain well stage?
10: No, look, last week was interesting, wasn't it? Because we had a lot of generation out. We'd retired TCC, E3P was off at Huntly, and one of the coal units fell off. It was almost 1,000 megawatts, and we had peak power by more than 250 megawatts. And the system got through, and the difference is those batteries, with even more batteries coming on. So in many ways, last week was a good story.
9: Right. So are we in Nirvana? in terms of generation as a country now? Do we have what we need?

0: we should be very proud of what has been achieved in terms of the renewable energy level that we're now at. What we need, what we hope, is that this enables New Zealand to grow and to create jobs, and so that we can continue to build renewable energy projects. But yes, we should be very proud of the renewable energy component.
1: How do you guys now navigate between what we want and what I want, which is a reduction in my power bill, which I'm not seeing yet, despite the fact you're producing more than you ever have renewably?
0: Look, two things in there. One, we'd love to see power prices come down. We all would, obviously, in terms of net benefit to the economy. Power prices for businesses are actually coming down with the ASX coming off. But for households, unfortunately, those lines and transmission charges will keep going up for a little while, which will offset any energy savings that we're able to make. But the overall story is that the increases should be at or below inflation, which I think everyone has been hanging out for.
1: Okay.
0: The other thing I'd add, Mike, we do give the means for people to save on their power costs through the good nights and the hot water sorter and the good weekends plan. So we do give people the means to save on their power bills significantly as well.
1: Those that data centre that you're into, are you into a data centre, or are you just into the business of supplying power to the data centre?
0: Well, this one, because it's new to us and it's new to New Zealand, and because the Stratford site is such an excellent site, we're going to both supply the power but be part of the data centre.
1: Why?
0: Because it's new. It's new technology. The site itself, we have the connection, we have the transformer, we have the land. And in order to ensure that it goes as quickly as possible, the best way forward was for us to be part of that data centre proposition.
1: Are you bullish on data centres generally?
0: I think data centres are a new reality, both for us and the world. And the question for New Zealand is, are we up for participating in that new opportunity?
1: Right. Did you do the New Zealand steel deal we were talking about on the program
0: yesterday?
1: Yes,
0: we did.
1: So
0: we
1: that's
0: did.
1: You.
0: We did.
1: So what what do we get out of that? I mean, are we just making more renewable steel, so good on the climate? Is there any other benefit to us, you, anyone, by doing that?
0: There's a good 1,000 or more jobs at New Zealand Steel, which I think everyone's very glad that they can continue in that employment. It's a great industrial story for New Zealand. And the fact that they have been able to electrify to 98% renewable energy. And the other thing about it is that they actually help us by coming off during peak periods.
1: Yeah.
0: And so it's a great story. It's saved jobs in the Auckland region, which is a great outcome. They're helping the resilience of the electricity sector in general for those cold nights and cold mornings. And it's 98% renewable steel.
1: How much time are you spending on the election campaign thinking about those who are looking to break you guys up, the gentailers?
0: Oh, look, we invest in 30-year cycles, not 3-year cycles. And so we have to navigate between the various policies. We hope our big thing is just avoiding radical or not-so-smart changes to market settings that just raise the sovereign risk and raise the cost of capital, that just ultimately that flows through to power prices and the cost of the projects we build. So as long as everyone stays sensible and they all avoid those Liz Truss moments, I think we'll be okay.
1: Good on you. Appreciate it. Liz Truss moments. Mike Fuchs, Contact Energy CEO. Mike, we converted to solar this year, 16 panels and a battery. 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Without solar, on average, 400 to 500. We'll pay it off in 5 to 7 years. I'm a pensioner. Yep, for you, that's great. All I was asking earlier on, and what they're finding out in Australia, is whether you are there for 5 or 7 years. What happens if the technology overtakes you? And do you ever pay it off? And do you go into debt to do it in the first place? They're the questions of the age, aren't they? 18-2.

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1: Hosking.
0: Mike, power prices are never coming down. They may go up slower, but never down. Yes, you're right. It's a fair point. Bit literal, but fair point. How do power companies justify line charges, Mike, when they're making record profits? Well, you've made the classic mistake of not understanding the electricity market. Gentailer's not a line company. A line company is separate. They're not necessarily making record profits. The gentailers are making the profits. 14-2.
1: International correspondence with NZI Insurance. Peace of mind for New Zealand business.
0: Catherine Field, warmest of greetings to you.
2: Oh, good morning, Mike.
0: So, German airport, explosive drone, and they go, well, that'll be the Russians. And the Russians go, what? Us? Not possible. So where do we go from here?
2: Where do we go from here? That's exactly what the German Interior Minister was talking about just a couple of hours ago. The main area that they're going into as a result of this drone which landed at Leipzig Airport last week with 800 grams of Semtex explosives attached to it. What the Germans are saying they're going to have to do now is double the number of anti-drone experts that they have. So they're going to need some 300 now. And they're going to upgrade and expand their operations. Operational bases, so there'll be at least 8 across the country. Certainly, the fact that this happened, it was so close to actually being a real catastrophe there, Mike, because it had been many hours before this particular drone laden with explosives had been discovered. It had breached airport security for several hours, and it was the same evening, in fact, that a cargo plane was forced to abort landing at that airport because it almost collided with another unknown object in midair. So it all has come really at a time when Germany was kind of hoping it would go away, I think is the best way to explain this, Mike. But also NATO and the EU have been saying quite clearly, listen, we've all got to step up now. This is happening far too often. And incidentally, just 2 days after that near catastrophe in Leipzig, drones were detected over a military installation in Western Germany where US-made Patriot air defense missile systems were being stored.
0: This Italy-Spain thing, so Italy starts it, Spain says, unless you do something, we're going to do it too. And so they have. How do we unwind that?
2: It's going to be

0: Difficult, isn't it, Mike? Remember we discussed this last week after that incursion. Yeah, well, as of last Saturday, Madrid reimposed border controls on ships and flights coming in from Italy. It's been a nightmare. Anyone turning up at an airport or a port from Italy coming into Spain has faced long delays, sweltering heats, of course. Madrid and Barcelona have seen huge queues. Madrid says it's not backing down. Rome says it's not backing down. And what you have to remember in all this is both countries are facing elections next year. And the issue of migration is going to be the one that's going to be the major dividing line with voters. And, you know, the big loser would have at this moment be probably Spain, because about 5.4 million Italians visit Spain each year. Only around half of that Spaniards visiting Italy.
1: What are they going to do if they roll back into Ceuta this weekend, though?
0: Yeah, this is a possibility. This is the big danger at the moment. It seems there's a lot of chatter on social media. The EU, as well as various other social media groups, have had to get together and try and find out what's happening with these rumours that are already circulating on social media and in private information exchange platforms. They say the 15th of August is when it's going to next happen. Moroccan authorities say they've already arrested two people who they feel might be behind this. For their part, the Spanish authorities have said they're going to send in more troops to the enclave, and also they've asked the EU for much closer monitoring of these social media platforms so as they can really cut out the spread of disinformation, which seems to be coming up for this 15th of August date.
1: Good update. Well done, Catherine. See you next week. Appreciate it, Catherine Field in France. Mike, I know you're a leaguey and I'm a sports fan, but I find it absolutely bizarre that Christchurch City Council getting involved in setting up a rugby league team. Your thoughts? I don't think they're involved in setting it up. They're involved in supporting the idea, Kevin. I don't find it bizarre at all. It's about picking winners. Christchurch is on a roll. And one of the things the NRL is going to have a look at is they'll go, well, what sort of community support do you have? What's the infrastructure at play? I mean, look at who owns the stadium, etc. Anyway, we'll talk to Graham Lowe about this after 7:30, 927.
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0: last week that there are more people currently enrolled than there were for the previous three elections, so all of the moaners and the whiners were completely and utterly wrong. Yesterday's numbers have more than 10,000 people of Maori descent enrolling. Most of those are split. They've gone 7,000 Maori roll, 3,000 general. Also, 16,000 Maori have switched between the Maori and the general roll. Now, this is a poorly written story, so it doesn't tell me whether they switched from general to Maori, Maori to general, but 16,000 people did switch, which is interesting, which only leaves 440,000 people not enrolled. So that is a lot of people, obviously. A couple of 100,000 of those are 18 to 24s. Now, my question, and I don't know that we'll ever know the answer, is how many of those people simply don't want to, don't care, not interested, and won't, versus how many people 18 to 24 would if they knew, but they don't know. Hence, they need to get hold of a couple of influencers and hit the TikToks. Solve the problem. 5 to 7.
1: All the ins and the outs. It's The Biz on the Mike Hosking Breakfast.
0: The Sheehan is facing an existential crisis, I'm reading this morning, by the way. I just want to say that before I forget, that the tariffs and all of the problems around that, and do you know what? If Sheehan fell over today, I wouldn't mind. You know, it's one of those companies, I love business and I love successful business, but if Sheehan fell over tomorrow, I couldn't care less. Where was I? Young people, ghosting, trend. So this is, you know what ghosting is, right? So this is in the workplace. So a survey of hiring managers, 54% of Gen Zs ghost them after formally offering them a job. So you get the job offer, then you get ghosted. How weird is that? Of those, 275 accepted the offer but never signed the paperwork. Ghosted them at that point. 26% signed the paperwork, but then ghosted them, didn't turn up for day one. So they accepted the offer, signed the paperwork, then ghosted them, didn't turn up. 29% showed up for a couple of days, then they disappeared. 41% admitted to ghosting a potential employer. They say, do you ghost somebody? Oh, yeah, absolutely. Now, the reason some people are suggesting they do this is that more and more of these young people are growing up online. So this in-person interaction thing's all a bit freaky for them, a bit overwhelming, so they don't know what to do and how to handle it. And that job interview just blows their mind. Some people argue, these Gen Zers, that companies actually ghost you post the application. So in other words, you apply for a job and you never hear back and you think, well, I've been ghosted, so if they're ghosting me, I'll ghost them. Got a bit of that about it, which I can understand. Look, I'm interested in, so Simon Watts, local government minister, all these councils, they had until the weekend to put their amalgamation plans in. Bunch of them did, bunch of them didn't. The didn'ts I'm interested in because the government's going to come back and go, right, well, you didn't, so here's how it's going to work. I'm interested in that because I'm interested in the future of the country, but I also know only 28% of people turned up to vote in the Auckland by-elections, in the Auckland local body elections, so I'm painfully aware that most of you couldn't give a monkey's. So I'm sort of trapped here with a story that most of you don't care about, but I do. But anyway, it's going to happen, so we'll talk to Simon and see what he's up to after the news, which is next here at ZB.
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2: 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First in facts, fierce in follow-ups. The Mike Hosking Breakfast with Arvida Retirement Communities. 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
3: Good morning, it's 7 o'clock. I'm Neva Reddy Manu. The government will be considering 18 proposals for council amalgamations. Councils had until Sunday to submit their plans or leave their fate up to the government. In some areas, more than one proposal has been floated. Council reporter Jacob Jones explains.
4: Those plans include 3 in Waikato and 2 each in Bay of Plenty, Wellington, Canterbury, Otago and Southland. There's just one proposal for the Northland, Hawke's Bay, Marlborough, Kaikoura and West Coast areas. The government will look at these and make plans for councils that haven't put forward their own proposals. Final decisions will be made by Cabinet early next year.
3: The government's confirming Māori born overseas who are applying for citizenship by grant will still have to do the incoming citizenship test. The test is being rolled out late next year for people applying for citizenship by grant. Ministry of Māori Development Te Puni Kōkiri questioned whether it would be appropriate for people who have Māori heritage. But Internal Affairs Minister Brooke Van Velden says whether people sit the test or not is not based on race, and Māori will not be treated differently when applying. A push to get more children talking as Youthline faces a spike in demand. The Mental Health Helpline says it's seeing more young New Zealanders than ever seeking help, including an increase in callers under the age of 12. Over the past 6 months, it's connected an average of 4 young people with emergency services every day because they were at immediate risk of harm. CEO Shay Ronald has a message for parents and caregivers.
5: Talk about mental health, make it a really normalised thing so that it is a really normal thing to talk about before any issues might arise.
3: A national disaster has been declared in Colombia after a violent shake in the western province of Soco. The 7.4 magnitude quake hit just after 7:30 a.m. local time at a depth of about 100 kilometres. It's killed dozens, with fears more are trapped under collapsed buildings. A coroner's recommending corrections coordinate better with health staff after a 30-year-old inmate died in Invercargill's men's prison. Remand prisoner Nukuroa Strange was found dead in his cell in August 2022. Coroner Amelia Steele says more recognition's needed of how transitioning in and out of the intervention and support unit affects prisoners. A push for business events to be used more deliberately to bring in more money. Multi-day conferences contributed around $925 million to our economy last year. Business events industry Aotearoa is calling on political parties ahead of the election to commit to building on this contribution. CEO Lisa Hopkins says that figure represents an okay year for them, but not a great one.
6: With the inclusion of the UNZICC and our other convention centres, there's an opportunity to really influence and grow that number even more.
3: Sydney University sounded the alarm over smart glasses, warning of a rise in people being filmed without consent. Its new study shows people are secretly filming audio and video in places like gyms and retail stores, with more than half of videos analysed showing potential harassment. A Kmart model of the wearable device is on sale here and in Australia. That's News Talk ZB News with Spark for Business.
7: Well, shortly on the program, Delmore is go, 1,200 houses, and yet they ship out the wastewater. How does that work? Is that fast track? Is that what we wanted? Is it Sir Graham Lowe on the league? Tiana Meaty with some music after 8.
8: To News Talk ZB Sport, a cold front sweeping over South Africa has made for a wet final training session for the All Blacks in Durban ahead of facing the Sharks tomorrow morning. New Zealand trained in 2 groups at their final session, with the match day 23 and non-playing players going through

0: different drills. Captain Luke Jacobson says he didn't mind the rain.
1: Perfect, mate. Just how we want it. There's a few props out there that are pretty happy about it. But awesome challenge, awesome opportunity for us to really dial in on maybe some things that didn't go as well for us in the last game.
0: And the All Blacks have rested Test halfback Cam Roygaard as a precaution for the match. He has a tight calf muscle. International rugby coverage with Forklift Solutions, lifting you and your business to a higher level. Christchurch City Council has been working directly with League's NRL for almost 2 years on the requirements to secure the competition's 20th team. New documents released to Newstalk ZB show those talks have ramped up of late. Jamie Cunningham has the exclusive details.
2: Council officials met with NRL bosses in June and have since been working on a potential proposal covering the club's finances, ownership, high-performance facilities, community programs and economic benefits. A consultant's also been recommended to help prepare the documentation, funded from an existing sports and events budget.
0: FIFA Football Governing Body President Gianni Infantino has been further castigated over his conduct during the proposed sale of a stake in the commercial rights to the World Cup. The Asian and North American, Central American and Caribbean confederations have joined Europe's UEFA in their criticism via an open letter which stops short of calling for new leadership. The statement says Infantino broke trust through deception with the now abandoned proposal and had placed himself above the collective. And former Silver Ferns netball captain Anna Nuevau has died aged 58. I'm Andrew Alderson, and that's Newstalk ZB Sport with Generate, celebrating great performances in sport and KiwiSaver accounts. Mike Hosking's next.
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6: Met Service forecast for New Zealand, Northland, Auckland and Coromandel. A few showers about Northland tonight. Waikato, the Kapiti Coast, including the Central High Country. Areas of fog this morning, otherwise fine. Bay of Plenty, Gisborne and Hawke's Bay, also Nelson. Isolated showers about Hawke's Bay from this afternoon. Wairarapa and Wellington, the odd shower until afternoon. Buller and Grey, fine. Marlborough, Canterbury, North Otago and Dunedin. A few showers about Canterbury this morning. The remainder of Otago, also south and west. Westland and Fiordland, mostly fine. And for the Chatham Islands, showers possibly heavy.
3: Credible, compelling, the breakfast show you can't miss. It's the Mike Hosking Breakfast with Arvida Retirement Communities. 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
7: Morning, 7 past 7. So where do we end up on the great journey of council amalgamation? Around 48 have submitted a plan, 17 abstained. Simon Watts is the local government minister and he's with us. Good morning.
8: Good to be with you, Mike.
7: Of those who didn't, how many couldn't versus how many wouldn't, do you think?
8: Well, we've got 18 proposals. I guess the context is that we've only had one amalgamation in the last 35 years. So to actually have proposals on the table, which is a significant number more than that, is a good step forward. But it's fair to say that there are, you know, a wide range of councils that have put their hand up and said, look, we can make this work. And actually all of the councils in the grouping have also agreed. But there's also some councils that said, look, we just can't get ourselves sorted within the time period. This has always been a voluntary process. We wanted to put it out to the councils because the councils told us in the feedback that we got from the consultation they wanted to get on with us faster than what we were proposing. So, look, I'm pretty happy with the proposals that we've got. We're working our way through that detail. And as I said, you know, the backdrop is we haven't had any amalgamations in this space for a long, long time. And the fact that they're actually doing this off their own backs is in itself pretty significant.
7: So what happens now? Of those who did submit a proposal, do you just tick that off? If they're happy, you're happy or not?
8: So the teams are working through those 18 or so proposals. They're pretty significant. You know, one of them, you know, one in alone is about 80 pages of information. And so they'll work their way through against the criteria. They'll be having some conversations with those groupings. And we're going to land a position where, in effect, we're going to get Cabinet to take a decision around which ones do we push through to make sure that the officials draft the legislation ready for the new government so we can get that enacted by mid next year. And for some, potentially they won't meet the criteria. We'll give them a go to see if we can help them out. And there'll be some that will be ineligible most.

0: probably, and we'll have a conversation with them. So that's a process we're going to do over the coming weeks.
1: Right. When do those who haven't applied or filed know about the backstop and what that looks like?
0: That's going to be after the election. We're going to focus on the ones that actually want to get on and do reform. That's always been the point of head start. Work with the ones that are up for it, the ones that are showing, you know, leadership and have got an idea and a plan. We've always signalled that for those that are not up for that voluntary process, then we'll be considering a backstop, but we'll be doing that after the election. And we're taking on board the feedback we've had from all of these plans as well to help us design what that will look like.
1: Is the backstop potentially lawyers at Dawn?
0: Look, our position is we want enduring reform. And my view is if that is done by from local up and led locally, that enduring reform is going to stick. We saw with the last guys in the last government, you know, when you force it from Wellington, it can become a mess pretty quickly. The reality is these are reforms as we stand that have been put together by local communities on a voluntary basis. I think that's a pretty good starting point. And again, if you go back, that's a pretty significant change versus status quo over the last 35 years.
1: All right, mate. Appreciate it. Simon Watts, Minister for Local Government. Just gone 10 minutes past 7. There's a bright spot in our housing market. It's the old first home buyer who's having a dream time at the moment. Latest numbers out this morning show over half of them are buying these days with less than 20% equity. In June, 16% of all owner-occupier lending from those banks was below the 20% mark. Kelvin Davidson is Cotality's chief property economist. He's back with us. Kelvin, morning.
2: Good morning.
1: How much of this is the quiet market and people aren't borrowing, so therefore those who are, i.e. the first home buyers, look like they're getting a bigger slice of the action?
2: Well, a tiny part, I'd say. I mean, so the market share has gone up, but we've also seen the number of first home buyers go up too. So yeah, whether you look at absolute or relative, it's a very good time to be a first-time buyer.
1: They're having the conversation in Australia at the moment about negative equity, and they've got lower deposit rates than we do, of course. Have we got past that whole edgy Adrian Orr age in which we need so much money we can't get into a house in the first place and we're settling back down to what we once knew?
2: Yeah, I think we are. I mean, the banks have plenty of money to lend, certainly at that low deposit level. The LVR rules have been raised, and there is a bigger allowance there. But also, we've already seen house prices fall so far that I just think those risks of negative equity have pretty much disappeared. You know, house prices are unlikely to fall much further. So even getting in with a low deposit, you're unlikely to go underwater, I suspect, at this point.
1: No, exactly. How much competition is there among the banks to get money out there at the moment?
2: Oh, it's still pretty strong, I'd say. I mean, we have seen, I guess, new lending volumes, in other words, for house purchase when people are moving around. We have seen those volumes go up, but there's also a lot of people looking to switch lenders, and cashbacks are still there. You know, competition is pretty intense. People aren't just sort of sitting where they always have sat. They're keen to look at other lenders, and so there is a battle going on out there.
1: What about the psychology? I've been meaning to ask you this for ages. So what's the current first home buyer? Is it 27-ish, thereabouts, percent of the market?
2: Yeah, so on our numbers, so I'm pushing up to 28 or 29. The average is 21 or 22.
1: Yeah.
2: So running well above average. And as I said earlier, it's not just market share, though. It's number of deals too. So, yeah, first-time buyers are still keen. You know, that mindset is still there. It's not just financial. There's non-financial benefits, security of tenure, all of that. And people are taking advantage at the moment. Yeah,
1: exactly. So the reason I ask the question is that 27%-ish, we think this is a good news story, and they're at record levels. And if you remember what Albanese did with his tax treatment the other day on houses in Australia, he goes, the first home buyer market's at 30%, and that's not good enough. So it's all how you interpret these things, I guess, isn't it?
2: Yeah, I guess so, and it depends on your sort of long-run averages, what's normal for a particular market. But certainly here, where we're seeing first-home buyers really strong at the moment, and that's partly down to the banks and the money available, but also lower house prices, lower interest rates, just that mentality to still get on the housing ladder is still pretty strong, despite sometimes you hear rhetoric about, oh, it's impossible, we can't do it. Actually, what we're seeing is that first-time buyers are being very successful.
1: All right, Kelvin, nice to talk to you. Appreciate it very much. Kelvin Davidson, who's with Cotality. Do you know, I went and saw a house last week, very nice house. Except, do you know what they had on the kitchen floor? They'd redone the kitchen. This was a very nice house, and I mean a very nice house. And do you know what they'd done on the floor of the kitchen? Brand new floor on the kitchen. Do you know what they put? They put vinyl. And was the end of that.
3: Ooh, retro.
1: No, it wasn't retro, it was cheap. 13 past. Hosking. Trump's talking as we swill. He's not actually. RFK's talking. And so, anyway, there's an executive order, childhood vaccines, reducing the total number of immunisations recommended for children, earliest years, dividing the nation's childhood vaccine schedule into three categories. So mumps,

0: measles rubella will be three individual shots. He says, Dr. Trump, the MMR I think should be taken separately. This is based on what I feel. And who can argue with that? 14 past.
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0: With the update on the Orcas bid, 17 past 7. Let's get back to the great fast track v housing debate. So, Delmore is a project of 1,200-ish houses north of Auckland. It's got the fast track green light as of yesterday. They claim it'll add $1.22 billion to the local economy over 25 years. Trouble for now, Watercare can't connect them until at least 2033, so the treated wastewater is going to be trucked out. Now, David Whitburn is a professional property developer and investor and is with us. David, a very good morning to you.
10: Good morning, Mike.
0: See, I find myself in a conundrum. I'm all for fast track, and I think the idea in general is good, but I look at a housing development of 1,200 with a lot of trucks and wastewater going out, and I'm thinking that's not what I'm wanting. Is it?
10: Absolutely, Mike. I'm not the bloke who turns up to object to houses. I've spent over 20 years telling people to build them, developed over 700 myself, but that's exactly why this one bothers me.
0: Why would a developer want to do this or take this on? What's in it for them? Do they think they can make money?
10: Big money.
0: And when you say big money, what's that? Even truck, I've got a text here that says it'll cost $250,000 a day to transport the sewage out. Say that's true. You're still making money even if you're doing that.
10: Potentially, they are still making money. I have not seen the economic report on that. I've seen the trucking volumes, 486,000 kilometres of tanker journeys between Otawa and Whangarei over the Brinduans, and who knows what Whangarei District Council charge and then discharge fees. But the fact is, if you're building over 1,200 homes on 61 hectares of development, there's many millions of profit. It's a nine-figure profit sum there, but from my quick modelling.
0: Wow.
10: It's just ludicrous to think that a future urban zone, which Auckland Council and Watercare have both opposed, when it is actually the 30th fast track approval nationally, the 11th in Auckland, It was actually turned down the first time. They withdrew it after the draft

0: decision was released. I'm not too sure what changed. And the second time when it got approved, that's something that Chris Bishop's yet another thing he's got to answer for.
1: What's the does the punter worry? I mean, if you're looking to buy a house in this development, do you, one, know that the wastewater is going to be trucked out, and two, do you care?
0: You do care because it smells horrific in places like Red Hills, Clarks Beach, where this has been done before. It's unsightly. It causes some interesting odours, depending on how the wind's going. But often you don't know. It's not something you disclose in marketing. That many of the sales agents, they just want, it's 100% commission only. They want to make their money. So this is seldom disclosed to people. It's somewhere buried away in the fine print, so it doesn't get picked up.
1: Interesting, eh? All right, David, appreciate your insight. David Whitburn, who's a professional property developer and investor. Same story goes for Christchurch, not about the trucked wastewater, but Pegasus in Christchurch is 1,200 on about 6 or 7 hectares, and then you've got the situation in Arrowtown, and I know there was a big protest in Devonport, which is a suburb of Auckland. That's not a lot of houses, that's a lot of tall buildings, and they don't like the height. And it goes back to what I was trying to say the other day. Is Fast Track about getting things done infrastructurally, or is it just going to turn into a free-for-all for property developers who want to build a lot of homes, no matter what the ensuing downstream problems are? 7:20.
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0: Hawkins ruling out New Zealand First yesterday really a decision or an announcement or even a story? I mean, Peters, of course, ruled Labor out a long time ago. I've been surprised by the number of people who text me telling me not to be so naive. Peters is not to be trusted, they tell me. See, I take Peters at his word. He says a lot of random stuff, yes, and increasingly clickbaity stuff, yes, but he doesn't straight up and down deceive people. So when you add Hipkins ruling out Peters and add it to Peters ruling out Hipkins, can we assume all the conspiracy theorists can now go focus on something new? Trouble now for Labor is the math. Think about it. As the Herald's poll yesterday very clearly shows, there is virtually no pathway to office under current numbers. It's also fair to suggest that as people digest the Opportunities Party, they either reject them because they're mad, or they bleed votes off Labor or possibly the Greens. It's just a sort of a reshuffling of the higher tax, more socialism brigade. Either way, doesn't grow the pie. Last week's poll is proof of it. See, Labor didn't tumble the same way Opportunities didn't nearly double their support. I mean, Hipkins is most likely right. It was a rogue poll, which is why, yet again, we don't trust one-off polls. What the government have in their favour is three solid, viable parties now. The left have two, Labor and the Greens, and the third is a shadow of what it once sort of was or could have been, as in the Maori Party. They may, if they're lucky, cobble together a seat or two electorally, but that will be about that. So National on 30, two parties at 8 or above, that's government. Labor on 30, Greens on, look, even if you say 10, they're still 10 short, and the Maori Party don't make up the difference, even though it was never real. Mathematically, New Zealand First gave Labor the potential of the numbers, the threat of the possibility. So as we sit here in early August, 88 days to go, short of some level of upheaval or collapse or resurgence for the ages, Hipkins is like a shag on a rock. He's got him and one and a bit options. It's not a government.
1: Hosking.
0: And you'll note I haven't dabbled into the Thomas Coughlin business of Luxon this morning. I'm trying desperately to avoid that. A few of you have texted and go, what's the story? There is no story. I mean, it's just, honestly, you know, they're working the phones. People who don't want to be named and can't say anything are working phones, so I'm taking it for what it is. Yeah, glassware in China, Mike, survives a drop on vinyl, not so much on tiles. That doesn't make it right. I'd rather lose a whole set of glassware to a tile than vinyl. Mike, there's nothing wrong with quality vinyl.
2: Is vinyl different to linoleum?
0: No, it's the same thing.
2: So it is the same thing?
0: Basically the same thing.
2: So is vinyl, vinyl is lino.
0: Vinyl is just a posher way of saying linoleum, because no one wants to say linoleum anymore. A hygienic area like a kitchen or bathroom, vinyl is used in hospitals. Yes, but we don't live in hospitals, do we? Yes, for goodness sake. I mean, you go camping in a long drop in the country. Doesn't mean you want to bring it home.
2: Once you've dropped all your glassware, though, you do increase the risk of cutting yourself, so...
0: That's true. News for you in a couple of moments. Right, the council's involved in the big league bid in Christchurch. An update with Sir Graham Lowe shortly.
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3: The only show to ask the tough questions. The Mike Hosking Breakfast with Defender Trophy. 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
4: Good morning, it's 7:30. I'm Eva Reddy Manu. The local government minister says councils who put forward plans for amalgamation will be at the front of the line for reform. The 18 plans will now be looked at by Cabinet and either approved or sent back to the drawing board. Work on that starts now and final decisions will be made early next year. Simon Watts told Mike Hosking that councils which have not put forward plans will go through the government's backstop process.
5: That's going to be after the election. We're going to focus on the ones that actually want to get on and do reform. That's always been the point of head start.
4: A national disaster has been declared in Colombia after a violent shake in the western province of Soco. The 7.4 magnitude quake hit just after 7:30 a.m. local time at a depth of about 100 kilometres. It's killed dozens, with fears more are trapped under collapsed buildings. CNN's Stefano Pozzebon says that the local airport's been badly damaged and could stunt recovery efforts.
6: They will need to put the airports back into running as quickly as possible if they want to have supplies in the upcoming hours and days.
4: Confidence water will be restored in Owakuni by 5 p.m. today after the deadline was pushed back 24 hours. The town's been relying on portaloos and water tankers since Friday, thanks to earthquake damage to a reservoir pipeline. Ruapehu District Council says its teams are working in dense native bush to address the issue, which has taken longer than expected. Council Infrastructure Executive Manager Vinny Dutra says they're incrementally restoring water pressure.
7: If we were to go from no flow into full flow through that pipeline, the scenario could be that we'd be dealing with another break in the pipe.
4: Record demand for ambulances around the country is stretching into the capital. St John announced a major incident response over the weekend after more than 2,500 calls were made on Saturday. Wellington Free Ambulance says it's responded to more than a third of those, answering almost 900 calls and carrying out 222 emergency responses in the region. The boss of Contact Energy says New Zealand's energy sector's getting through winter well. The gentailers confirmed a 62% rise in underlying profit due to high renewable energy generation and the acquisition of rival company Manawa Energy. The company brought a 100-megawatt grid-scale battery online in March and has another under construction. Chief Executive Mike Fuge told Mike Hosking last week showed the system is working well.
8: We had a lot of generation out that was almost 1,000 megawatts and we had peak power by more than 250 megawatts and the system got through.
4: Business events could play a part in helping the country thrive. Business events industry Aotearoa is urging political parties to commit to using these events more deliberately to grow our economy. It says multi-day conferences added an economic boost of about $925 million last year. But CEO Lisa Hopkins says it's not just about economic benefits. These events also bring overseas knowledge. And she says it's about using conferences, meetings and trade shows beyond that initial economic sugar rush. That's News Talk ZB News with Spark for Business, building growth through tech innovation.
9: To News Talk ZB Sport, a wet final training session for the All Blacks before facing the Sharks tomorrow morning. Rugby editor Elliot Smith reports from Durban.
10: In just a matter of 2 days since arriving in Durban, it's gone from being 28 degrees and dry to calling us right off, as well as the players, with a diet of rain and wind. And a high in the low teens, the All Blacks training overnight in wet conditions at a high school in Durban. The bad news is the rain expected to continue all day tomorrow,

0: meaning slippery and rainy conditions to deal with for the All Blacks. The Sharks sure to test them under the dreaded high ball. In Durban with the All Blacks, Elliot Smith.
1: And the All Blacks have scratched test halfback Cam Roygaard from the 23-man squad as a precaution for tomorrow. He has what's been described as a tight calf muscle. Cortez Ratima has been summoned into the reserves. Kickoff tomorrow is at 5 a.m. We'll have live commentary on Newstalk ZB Sport and iHeart Radio. International rugby coverage with Forklift Solutions, lifting you and your business to a higher level. Christchurch City Council's push for an NRL league team has moved beyond talk. The council's working with the governing body on details for a potential 20th club. New documents show 8 key areas are being worked through. A meeting between officials and NRL bosses was held when the Warriors played at Christchurch in June. The council recommended bringing in a consultant to spend 5 weeks preparing documentation with the league body. A consortium including Amazon founder Jeff Bezos is close to agreeing a deal to acquire a stake of about 1/3 in Premier League football club Liverpool. The investment would reportedly value the club at approximately $10 billion. And former Silver Ferns netball captain Ana Nuevau has died aged 58. The mid-quarter made her New Zealand debut in 1989 and was elevated to lead the side in 1992 after Waimarama Taumanu's retirement. I'm Andrew Alderson and that's Newstalk ZB Sport with Generate, celebrating great performances in sport and KiwiSaver accounts. It's 25 minutes to 8. Mike Hosking's next.
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15: Met Service forecast for Auckland and the Marine for the Manukau Harbour. Variable 5 knots, an easterly of 10 developing this evening, sea slight. Waitemata, variable 5, easterly of 10 developing early evening, then rising to 15 late evening, sea slight. For Auckland, cloudy periods and areas of morning fog. Easterlies developing this afternoon with a high of 16 degrees for Auckland today, dropping back to 10 overnight tonight. Tomorrow, rain developing in the morning with easterlies and a high of 16, low 11. Thursday, occasional rain clearing in the morning.
2: No fluff, just facts and fierce debate. The Mike Hosking Breakfast with Defender Trophy. Epic adventure, greater purpose. Newstalk ZB.
16: After Trump finished with his weird vaccine announcement, and once he'd done all of that, they then got on to the business of the war, and I wanted to know about the, you know, the deal, but what we got was this.
17: They asked for reparations, you might say, or they asked for money for the damage that we've done. I said, that's a good idea. Well, we're going to ask for money for the damage they've done over a 50-year period. Whether you go SS Cole or whether you go all of the people that were so badly hurt, so badly wounded or killed, many thousands of people. So if there's damages to be paid, I think Iran should pay those damages.
16: Right, so it's going obviously nowhere. He did claim the strait is open, which of course is partially true because the shipping, if you're following the shipping, there is shipping going through. And you'll notice the price of a barrel, although in the 80s, which is not ideal, is not in the 100s, which is what it was when the strait was originally closed. So between the ships that get through and the pipelines that have been organised and the rejigging and organisation of the oil distribution network around the world, it seems the world has largely got on with it. Not ideally, but it's not what it was as far as the strait's concerned. Anyway, other matters at 22 to 8. We might be closer to getting a second league team than many of us thought. We've got new documents that show the City Council in Christchurch has been working directly with the NRL. Talks have now moved into what they're terming the commercial phase. Anyway, so Graham Lowe, of course, is the Southern AUKUS chairman. He's behind all of this and he's with us. Graham, how are you?
18: I'm really good, Mike. Good to talk to you, mate.
16: And you too. I haven't talked for ages. Now, the role of the council and how critical, in your view, how critical is it that they get on board with this?
18: Well, the council have gone their own way. They've been dealing with the NRL separately, and you know, at this stage, they're nothing to do with us, Mike. We've made a totally different bid, so that's where it's

0: the moment.
1: So what are they doing? Do you know?
0: Not really sure what they're doing, mate. You know, I can't really... I'm blown if I know.
1: Is that a problem? Because if the NRL are receiving, you know, dissertations from them, and the dissertations from you are sort of similar but separate, then that causes confusion potentially, doesn't it?
0: I'd say Peter Vaney needs to be rubbing his hands together because he thinks, oh, gee, I might be able to get even more money out of this.
1: Yeah. Where do you sit with your bid currently? I mean, what do you know and what do you think you know?
0: We don't know much at all, to be fair, Mike. What we do know is that Peter said to us to make sure we put our best foot forward. And the conversation that we had with him the weekend the Warriors played down in Christchurch at the new stadium down there, we met with Peter and Andrew Abdo before he'd left the role, and it was a fantastic meeting, a great meeting. And Peter Vilandy's made it really clear: all we need you to do is put your best foot forward, and that is exactly what we've done.
1: Okay. Do you think in theory you need the council on board? Facilities, support, branding, marketing, all that sort of stuff?
0: Oh, absolutely, mate. I mean, the place, you know, we want everyone involved if we can. And you know, there's a big part for the council. All other cities that have NRL clubs, this is what happens. And I suppose communication is a big thing, and The one that holds the key is Peter Vilandy's, and Peter, as soon as I'm sure Peter, in his own ways, will sift through and put to us what needs to be done.
1: Yeah. But two part question here. So one, how confident are you New Zealand gets the team, and how confident, if it is New Zealand, it's you?
0: I'm very confident because of a couple of reasons. That the Warriors have done such an outstanding job, and I think the match they just had in this last weekend against Penrith really showed. I mean, that score flattered Penrith, in my opinion. And that there's people now who can see there is a depth that's available in this country of players or recruiting. You can recruit players from outside as well, but there's a system coming through that is a really non-stop supply of good players. So the number of players, in my view, are not an issue. And we haven't even scratched the surface with rugby union players. No. Don't worry, there's hundreds of them that would make great rugby league players, but we haven't gone down that path as of yet. And to the other part, I'm totally confident that New Zealand will get the franchise because of the great job, the marketing job the Warriors have done, the Christchurch, the stadium down there is as good as any stadium in the NRL, if not better. And the way that Christchurch has done itself up and promoted itself as a city is fantastic.
1: When would you, if the license is for 29, when would you expect to know so you can, you know, get into it?
0: Mate, we'd want to... I'd hope that we'd know within, like, later next month or whatever.
1: Okay.
0: Because you know there's a after November next year there's a timeline for signing players, and we just can't leave it too long. And the NRL know this, but they're playing Peter plays a real shrewd and tough game.
1: All right. Well, go well with it, mate. Lovely to catch up, by the way. So Graham Lowe, Southern AUKUS chairman, so we'll see where that goes. Mike, I was a fan of Fast Track for getting things done, but big developers pushing through large-scale housing projects where they stand to make big profits at the expense of the community is a real issue. You're going down the... You're a NIMBY. And so this is why I've become interested in this debate, because there will always be NIMBYs. There'll always be, I want more houses, just not here. That's always been a problem. That's essentially what Fast Track is. The twist on Fast Track is that these two examples I've given you, one, Delmore, this idea of shipping wastewater out is just too mental for words. And Pegasus, it's not what it was. It's not just another block of land that you can have some houses on. This was a golf course. So what you bought into is not what you're getting. So, which is completely separate from having a community that grows over time and you objecting to development. As far as I'm concerned, they're two completely different things. 17-2.
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1: 13 away from 8, so I'm hand-in-hand with my glorious wife in our walk the other day. She's talking about Lionsgate. So Lionsgate, which closes off, by the way, tomorrow, it's generally the period of time between sort of July 28th through August 12th and Sirius rising. So Egyptians track the star very closely and it connecting its return to life-giving shifts. So what you want to do is if you want to empower yourself and chart your course and focus your mind and chase some more excellence, yeah, your Lionsgate's where the action's at. Power of eight's involved there if you're into numerology. The Leo energy, sun is bold, fiery Leo, all that stuff. Sirius often called the spiritual sun. So I'm into that. Now, obviously, at this particular point, you're thinking this guy's a whack job.
12: So who was leading the conversation, you or...
1: It was both ways, back and forth.
12: All right, you were both...
1: I felt for a while there
12: both
1: I was
12: looking at each other going, how great is Lionsgate?
1: 100%.
12: Right.
1: But then I looked up Lionsgate just to get the date right because I didn't want to get you wrong. I didn't want you to miss it. I didn't want you to go out there and Lionsgate yourself and then suddenly you realise the door's closed and then you've just wasted your time. But then it seems to be more a Northern Hemisphere thing. So Leo energy, because the sun is in bold, fiery Leo during this time. Well, that's a Northern Hemisphere thing. So is Lionsgate completely different in the Southern Hemisphere than the Northern Hemisphere? So basically, you write down your goals, you speak your dreams out loud. Get into a bit of quiet reflection if you want to. You can do all of that. And many use the time to let go of old habits and clear negative energy. So I thoroughly recommend all of that.
12: Or do we do it in February?
1: Do a what?
12: Well, that'd be the opposite, wouldn't it?
1: Like, yeah, well, exactly. That's what I want to know. I don't want to have Lionsgated myself over the last couple of days as I have, expecting some big change and nothing happens. By the way, what happened to Bergen? When was the last time you had a loaf of Bergen? So suddenly they announced yesterday they're leaving the country, and I'm thinking, oh, and do you know what the problem is? I have no association with Bergen at all. I

0: bread. We buy bread from people who make bread, you know, in a non-commercial way. That's another Lionsgate thing, you know, just support the small business. And, but Bergen, you know, suddenly, oh, yeah, Bergen. What happened to that? The, what I'm assuming has happened is that nobody bought Bergen anymore. Is that what it is? They didn't buy Bergen. They bought, what's the other one, Vogels? They probably bought Vogels, didn't they? I reckon people have got vinyl floors by Bergen. Neither have ended well. 11 away from 8.
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2: State of national disaster declared in Colombia. The government focuses council reform efforts on those willing to amalgamate. A push to build on the success of business events. Latest housing data suggests it's still a buyer's market. And in sport, the Christchurch City Council's push for an NRL league team moves beyond talk. Threatening and disturbing. Wayne Brown hits back at developers as angry letters fly. You can read more, nzhero.co.nz.
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0: 7 away from 8. So the Golden Visa program that we're running seems to have some legs. We've got more than 700 growth applications now in the 14 months. That compares with 115 in the previous setting. So that's a good boost. 277 from the US. So there's a thing there, obviously. New Zealand residency apparently is a sort of a badge of honour in Silicon Valley. Anyway, David Cooper, the CEO, Director of New Zealand Immigration Partners, back with us. David, morning to you.
12: Good morning, Mike.
0: Your sense of what it might be versus what it's turned out to be, did you think going in this was going to be a hit or not?
12: Oh, look, I think we were confident that Erica Stanford got it right. I don't think we quite expected the deluge that we've had, but it's fantastic. You know, we'll have $5 billion by the end of this year, and that's only, what, about 18 months in.
0: It's amazing. Is this all low-hanging fruit stuff that was ready to be picked, or could this go for years?
12: Oh, look, I think it was timing, Mike. You know, the way the US has been playing out the various wars, it's really making people think about finding a second home.
0: So does that explain the American side of the equation? That's why there's so many of them as opposed to other countries?
12: Yeah, look, it does. Absolutely uncertainty, concern about the future and the way the country is going. To be fair, though, however, the US has shrunk from where it started.

0: recently a $135 million infrastructure project announced for a big property development at the end of the North Island. And then you get small stuff like a chap who's sunk $1 million into a coffee business so that it can expand, employ more people, increase its output of coffee. Fantastic.
1: Good. And the houses, I note, don't seem to be a thing. So that $5 million plus house thing that they got tripped up on politically for a while, in the there's not a lot of big houses being sold. Is that a problem? Is it an issue? Do these people who invest and just not want a house or a cheaper house or whatever?
0: Oh, no. Well, look, last time I saw the numbers, I think there'd been about 20 sold to investor migrants. So it's picking up. The problem is that, you know, they want to be able to buy a home outside of Auckland and Queenstown because that's not the only places they want to live. And, of course, there's not much outside those areas for $5 million.
1: That's a very good point. Well, good to hear the good news, David. Appreciate it. David Cooper is the CEO, Director of New Zealand Immigration Partners. I just hope that the houses they're seeing don't have vinyl on the floors. That could be the problem. Because, I mean, there's 700 applications versus 20 or so houses. Something's not right.
2: Maybe they've heard that's what the billionaires are after.
1: I bought Bergen bread for years, then they shrunk the loaf to the point where it wasn't worth making a sandwich, so I switched to Vogels. Glenn said Vogels is the ZB of bread, and I think that probably sums it up. Bergen came along, couldn't cut it. So Vogels take the market. I think that's what it boils down to.
2: Couldn't cut it. See what you did there.
1: See what I do? That's why we survive for 100 years, Glenn.
2: Anyway, you slice it.
1: That razor sharp humour. People can't get enough of it, I'm told. Ginger kiss, funnily enough, speaking of shrinking, so Katie comes home with a packet of ginger kisses. The great story about ginger kisses is my grandmother used to own the factory in which the ginger kisses were made. Now, she didn't own the ginger kiss company. She just owned the factory and they leased the factory from her. But I, as a seven-year-old, I thought this was the coolest thing in the world. She had me believe, and I never got to the bottom of it as to whether it was true or not, she led me to believe that the reason she had ginger kisses in the kitchen every time I went round there was because she owned the factory. So, in other words, she got them for nothing. But I don't think that's true. Anyway, point being, the modern ginger kisses that Katie brought home the other day, I swear to God, are at least 50% smaller, if not 75% smaller. They're barely worth owning. I don't know if they're still in the same factory in Christchurch, but... And that's the other reason we're so successful. That sort of fun fact stuff that you can use for the rest of the day, it's gold. News is next.
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1: 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The Mike Hosking Breakfast with Bailey's Real Estate. 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
2: Good morning, it's 8 o'clock. I'm Neva Reti Manu. The Colombian government's declared a state of national disaster after a 7.4 earthquake hit the west of the country. Dozens are reported dead. The state of disaster gives special powers to new president Abelardo de la Espriella just days after he was sworn in. He recorded a video message while flying to the capital as translated by Sky News.
3: I have orders to suspend all the meetings and engagements that I had in the capital of the Republic to focus on the natural disaster that today hits at our long-suffering Colombian people.
2: The government is focusing council reform efforts on those who are willing to amalgamate. It will be looking at 18 proposals put forward under its Head Start program. Local Government Minister Simon Watt says work will start now and they'll make final decisions early next year. He told Mike Hosking the plans for those who have not participated will come later down the track.
4: We've always signalled that for those that are not up for that voluntary process, then we'll be considering a backstop, but we'll be doing that after the election.
2: An established and staged plan is in place to restore water to Oakuni by this evening after the deadline was pushed back 24 hours. The town's been relying on portaloos and water tankers since Friday when the town's reservoir was found to be near empty. It's thought a key pipeline to the reservoir was damaged by last month's earthquake. Ropehu District Council yesterday announced it needed more time to safely restore water flow. Council Infrastructure Executive Manager Vinny Dutra anticipates water will be in the reservoir this morning.
5: Yeah, we can start releasing that to the network. We're going to work through the network progressively in zones, and then I am confident that we're going to meet the 5 o'clock deadline.
2: A government agency questioned whether Māori born overseas should still have to take the incoming citizenship test. From late next year, people applying for citizenship by grant will need to pass a multi-choice test about New Zealand's laws and values. Senior political reporter Azaria Hal has the story.
6: Te Puni Kokiri questioned whether it was appropriate for people who whakapapa Māori who were born overseas. Internal Affairs Minister Brooke Van Belden says there will not be any difference in treatment of people with Māori ancestry from any other person applying for citizenship.
2: A reminder, it isn't too late to get flu and COVID vaccines as winter illness ramps up demand for ambulances. St John's staff last week fielded more than 16,400 calls, making it the busiest week on record. At its peak, the service was receiving calls every 20 seconds. College of Public Health Medicine President Anna Stevenson says some people may feel it's cheaper calling an ambulance to get health care. What to look out for as smart glasses hit the shelves. The wearable devices can record video, audio and location data in real time, with a Kmart version now for sale here and in Australia. A Sydney University study analysed secret point of view videos on social media, finding around 60% showed behaviour classed as potential harassment. Postdoctoral research associate Milica Stilinovic says they're quite similar to normal glasses, but there's one thing to look out for.
7: A flashing white light in the corner. It's quite a small light and difficult to detect.
2: And that's News Talk ZB News with Spark for Business.
8: News Talk ZB Sport. Luke Jacobson's described himself as a stunned mullet when finding out he'd lead the All Blacks for the first time in the South African tour match against the Sharks tomorrow morning in Durban. He's taken the captain's run in wet weather overnight.
9: Pretty taken back by it. Certainly didn't think it would be an opportunity, but look, just really excited. Looking forward to getting out there, to be honest, trying not to think about it too deeply.
8: The All Blacks have rested test halfback Cam Roygaard as a precaution. He has a tight calf muscle. The Warriors have proven they can win the NRL Premiership with their victory over the Panthers. That's the stance taken by former Kangaroos captain turned pundit Gordon Tallis on the NRL 360 show.
10: It's about belief when you get to this time of the year. And I think what they've got, to play the best side in the competition over the last 10 years in Penrith, and there wasn't luck, it was really hard for.
8: Christchurch City Council's push for an NRL team has moved beyond talk. The council's now working with the governing body on details for a potential 20th club. Jamie Cunningham reports.
11: New documents show eight key areas are being worked through, including governance, funding, infrastructure, high-performance facilities and building a fan base. It follows a meeting between council officials and NRL bosses in Christchurch when the Warriors played in June. The council then recommended bringing in a consultant to spend 5 weeks preparing documentation with the NRL.
8: The council hasn't yet decided whether to make a formal bid. NRL coverage with Pit Stop save up to $100 with this month's break special. And former Silver Ferns netball captain Anna Nuovau has died aged 58. The mid-quarter made her New Zealand debut in 1989 and was elevated to lead the side in 1992. I'm Andrew Alderson and that's News Talk ZB Sport with Generate, celebrating great performances in sport and KiwiSaver accounts. Mike Hosking's next.
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12: Met Service forecast for New Zealand, Northland, Auckland and Coromandel. A few showers about Northland tonight. Waikato, the Kapiti Coast, including the Central High Country. Areas of fog this morning, otherwise fine. Bay of Plenty, Gisborne and Hawke's Bay, also Nelson. Isolated showers about Hawke's Bay from this afternoon. Wairarapa and Wellington, the odd shower until afternoon. Buller and Grey, fine. Marlborough, Canterbury, North Otago and Dunedin. A few showers about Canterbury this morning. The remainder of Otago, also Southland, Westland and Fiordland, mostly fine. And for the Chatham Islands, showers possibly heavy.
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13: Nice talking to you, even if it was a dream.
14: It is 7 past 8. Now, you know the Meaties, country music brother and sister duo, Tiana and Sonny. First music came out in 2023. Since then, they've been New Zealand Music Awards, the Gold Guitar Awards, the Pacific Artist Awards. And now it has been recognised. Latest work has been mixed by Taylor Swift's Nashville engineer, no less. So they've also changed their name to just Meaty. Anyway, Tiana Meaty is with us. Good morning.
15: Good morning to you, Mike.
14: So bring us up to speed. First music in 2023 or thereabouts. The story so far as you would see it. What's happened? Tell it to me.
15: Well, we are currently working on releasing an album. We have just recently released a single, so that gives you a bit of taste of what's to come on our album.
14: The singles, the video I've watched, this is one with the mechanical bull.
15: Yes, it is.
14: Who came up with that?
15: You know, that mechanical bull is pretty famous in Wellington. If you've ever been to Dakota, that's something that we all look forward to riding. So, you know, it was filmed in Dakota and we couldn't have filmed it without having the mechanical bull in, so.
14: Fantastic. What I notice, Tiana, in the video is that you don't really wind the bull up. Were you tempted to, or off camera, did you let it go?
15: Well, you know, I think it was just a health and safety thing. What you don't see on camera is one of our good friends, Hene. He's actually pushing me behind. So, you know, he does a really great job of doing that. But, you know, so-and-so, it was fun being on the ball anyway.
14: Well, so. Fantastic. What are your expectations for the single?
15: Well, we generally hope it does well and it connects with a lot of our viewers. You know, the song is about, you know, it's a country heartbreak anthem. Mm-hmm. And we've gotten pretty good feedback so far about people relating to it. And that's all we pretty much asked for.
14: Fantastic. What about the Nashville connection, Taylor Swift's engineer, Aaron? How did that, I mean, it's not just Taylor Swift, he's worked with a whole bunch of people. How did that come about?
15: So that's pretty exciting for us. Our song got sent away to Nashville to be mixed. You know, the team felt that it was just the right place for it to be. So, yes, we sent it off to Aaron, and he did such a great job of making that country sound come to life. So that's something we really, really wanted the song to do, and he did it.
14: How does it work when you send it off? I mean, do you send it off with instructions, with a vibe, with, you know, does he bring you up and go, look, here's what I've done, have a listen, see what you think? Wait, explain all that to me.
15: I guess just with, in terms of us making the music, our management sent it off, and, you know, we have discussions about what we're wanting the music to feel, and in terms of, you know, the emotion behind it. And, you know, Aaron definitely captures that in how he mixed it and the final product. So we're pretty happy with how it turned out.
14: No, you wanted a Nashville sound. What to you is a Nashville sound?
15: You know, growing up listening to old country, you know, there is the aspect of storytelling and just also the feelings and emotions played out in it, you know, and so we just wanted that feeling of just that feeling and the sound.
16: Nostalgia, yeah, 90s,
15: nostalgic 90s vibes.
16: All the Johnny Cash, Dolly Parton, all those vibes.
14: Everybody's been influenced by, I know you've been partially, Sonny, I should introduce you. I didn't know you were going to be part of the interview, but welcome to it. But everyone's been interviewed by, I know you had Glen Campbell and Dolly, but everyone seems to have been interviewed, influenced by Johnny Cash. What's the magic of Johnny Cash?
16: Just the, I guess for me personally, he's got certain guitar riffs that, you know, that I can sort of relate to because I'm a guitarist. Just that tone that he uses throughout his songs, you know, you've got the there's a certain tone in those songs that I always try and encapsulate when I'm writing my own music. So
14: carry on, Tiana.
15: Oh, sorry, I was just saying, and I think it's just the simplicity of it, right? Like, you know, again, it's the storytelling and the emotion and the feeling that gets captured into that old kind of traditional songwriting that we enjoy.
14: Yeah. I like, have you guys listened to American recordings, Johnny Cash's American recordings with Rick Rubin?
16: Yes. Yes.
14: Because that was exceptional. That was him cut back to his rawest. Just the voice, just the guitar. It's absolutely brilliant. What are you going to play for us after the break? You're playing us the new single?
15: We are. We will be playing Wasting More Time on You.
14: Very good. Brief break, more in a moment. Sonny and Tiana Meaty.
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4: Deanna Meaty with us, along with her brother Sonny. Can I get you to, in terms of, Sonny, are you still with the band, or you're moving in your own direction, or is Tiana going solo, or what's happened here? Give us the inside gossip.
5: Yeah. So we're very much still the band, but Tiana is more the main vocalist. I'm more, you know, the producing and the songwriting side of things.
4: Fantastic.
5: Yeah.
4: So this is your wasting more time on you as your work, Sonny, or yours and Tiana's?
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4: Okay.
5: This particular song, yes.
4: Fantastic. Yep. All right, hit me with it.

0: Absolutely brilliant. Well done, you two, Sonny and Tiana. Lovely to meet and chat with you. Good luck with the single, and we'll get you back in again soon, yeah?
1: Thank you so much, Mike.
0: Great pleasure. Sonny and Tiana, they are meaty. Here at News Talk ZB, 19 past 8.
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3: Household energy bills are expected to keep rising. A mix of issues among young New Zealanders sees Youthline's demand surge. Scores fared dead in Colombian earthquake. The country's largest regional council says keeping critical regional services running must be the priority. And in sport, a for sale sign goes up at Liverpool Football Club. The sneaky kind of cholesterol that may be threatening your heart health. You can read more, nzherald.co.nz.
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3: Hosking.
2: 8:23. I'm going vegan. That was hard to listen to. Thank you, Graham. Love it. Brilliant. Garbage. Mike, that music is absolutely sensational. Country gone bougie, Mike. Nice for a road trip in a convertible. Great voice, great sound. Mike, you're an expert. Is it just me? Was that more jingle and less country? It's not a bad question, actually. Had a touch of country. It wasn't overtly country. But I take your point. Both can be good. Mike, have you seen the... That's a lot of feedback. Instant feedback. Mike, have you seen the opinion piece by David Harvey in the business section of the Herald yesterday? Answer to your question, yes, I have. What your vote really signs you up for, it's good. Answer, yes, it is. He ends something along the lines of, "It's not you shouldn't be voting for who you like. It's how much more law and how much more state you're prepared to authorise." And I thought it was a very good point he makes, but if you missed it, get amongst. Mike, the Southern Hemisphere, the astronomical and energetic dynamics of the Lionsgate portal remain exactly the same because the planetary alignment of the Sun, the Earth and the star Sirius does not change it based on your location on Earth. That, to me, see, Claire, you speak in a way that I believe 100% what you're saying, but if that was a subject in school, I would have gone, oh, really? Is that true? I don't know. I mean, I take your word for it, but going back to the Lionsgate portal, which closes tomorrow, by the way, I mean, do it. What's the downside of spending 5 minutes today channeling your inner self and thinking to yourself, how can I...

0: to be better? What can I change? What materially can I be improving? And how do I set myself a couple of goals? And you'll be amazed at what happens. And the good news was, I was asking if you missed it earlier, whether or not this is more a Northern Hemisphere thing, but it isn't, according to Claire, who is in. Does it surprise you that Claire is from Te Aroha? I don't think so.
1: Well, they probably get a good view of the night sky from there, if that's what you mean.
0: I reckon they probably do. Regarding the discussion re the ginger kisses, Mike, my dad owned the business, Christchurch Home Bakery, that made the original ginger. I don't like people who say stuff like this.
1: Don't people just bake their own? That's what I thought you were going to say in that story, your grandma made the...
0: There are certain things, it's not a bad point you raise, Glenn, there are certain things in life you can make your own, and you go, I tell you what, that's not much different from the bought one. And there are certain things in life that are just a world away from the bought one. I argue that the commercial ginger kiss is not remotely close to a homemade ginger kiss, and therefore you shouldn't bother. Anyway, this bloke's busy telling me that he owned the home bakery. They made the original ginger kisses in the mid-60s, early 70s. See, I'm talking when I was in the 70s. I was in the 70s as a kid, 5 or 6 year old, as in the 70s. That's when my grandmother owned the factory. So either you're making your story up, or we were in competition. There was a ginger kiss off in going
1: or
0: on.
1: Or there was something going on with your grandmother and his...
0: Or his dad. His dad and my grandmother.
1: That you don't know about.
0: That it was, maybe it was all going on at the Christchurch Home Bakery.
1: Some ginger kissing going on, if you know what I mean.
0: That's what was going on there.
1: Can you get commercially... Are there commercially available marshmallow slices? Because Mum used to make a great marshmallow slice.
0: Funny you should say that. Yes, there are. There's a company up towards us in the country that makes these sensational, that sort of thing.
1: So you've got everything up there, haven't you?
0: Got everything. I've got everything. We've got soups. We make none of our own food anymore because we've got a person who makes soups. We've got a person who makes brownie and marshmallow slices. We've got a person who does...
1: Well, are these people just all on staff, are they?
0: Some people would call them that. But no, they run a commercial operation. It's just like there's no need to make anything anymore because it's all readily available for you. Mike, we watched Alley Cats last night. As you said, strong language aside, we roared with laughter. The cats reflected many human traits and there are many hidden meanings. Couldn't agree more, Anne. Alley Cats, it's Ricky Gervais's latest, being panned everywhere by the critics, but what do they know? And it's on Netflix at the moment, and all the feedback I'm getting says it's a hit. We will get to Ender and Britain in a couple of moments here at News Talk ZB. Chances on you.
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2: 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It's the Mike Hosking Breakfast with Arvida Retirement Communities. 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
3: Good morning. It's 8:30. I'm Neva Reddy Manu. The local government minister wants councils to get on board with amalgamation. Central government will be considering 18 applications from councils up and down the country. Work on these will start now, with final decisions being made early next year. Simon Watt says that councils that have not participated will face a backstop, but that process won't start until after the election. He told Mike Hosking he'll be trying to avoid controversy like the previous government's three waters reforms.
4: We saw with the last guys in the last government, you know, when you force it from Wellington, it can become a mess pretty quickly.
3: Household energy bills are expected to keep rising, but the increases should be much lower than previous years. Electricity Jen Taylor, Contact Energies, reported a 62% rise in underlying profit, due in part to higher renewable energy production. Chief Executive Mike Fuge says that power prices for businesses have been starting to fall, but he told Mike Hosking power prices for domestic consumers will keep rising due to increases in lines and transmission charges.
5: We'll offset any energy savings that we're able to make. But the overall story is that the increases overall should be at or below inflation.
3: The housing market appears to still be in favour of first home buyers, with more than half of loans this year done at 20% equity. Cotality data shows up to 60% of recent lending has been on a two-year fixed rate, up from less than 20% in November last year. In June, around 16% of lending went to owner-occupiers with less than a 20% deposit. Cotality Chief Economist Calvin Davidson told Mike Hosking that banks have plenty to lend.
6: We've already seen house prices fall so far. I just think those risks of negative equity have pretty much disappeared. House prices are unlikely to fall much further.
3: A push to get more children talking as Youthline faces a spike in demand. The Mental Health Helpline says it's seeing more young New Zealanders than ever seeking help, including an increase in callers under the age of 12. Over the past 6 months, it's connected an average of four young people with emergency services every day because they were at immediate risk of harm. A violent wake-up for much of Colombia following a powerful 7.4 magnitude earthquake. It struck the western province of Soco just after 7:30 a.m. local time at a depth of 100 kilometres. The government's declared a national state of disaster, with it felt strongly hundreds of kilometres away in the capital Bogota and in neighbouring countries. Director of the city paper Bogota, Richard Emblin, told CNN, workers in central business hubs have been evacuated.
7: Bogota activated its emergency response system immediately with sirens and ambulances started just bolting down the street.
3: Almost three quarters of England is now in drought, caused by a combination of very low rainfall and higher than normal temperatures. The latest update has 45 million people in a drought area, with 27 million living under water restrictions. Britain is in the grip of its fifth heatwave this year, and England and Wales have provisionally recorded their driest July in 190 years. Close to 3,000 people have died from heat-related causes in Britain this year. That's News Talk ZB News with Spark for Business, building growth through tech innovation.
8: To News Talk ZB Sport, the All Blacks have scratched test halfback Cam Roygaard from the 23-man squad as a precaution for tomorrow morning's second South African rugby tour match against the Sharks in Durban. He has what's being described as a tight calf muscle. Roygaard was initially named on the bench with Kyle Preston to start after being surplus to requirements in the opening win over the Stormers. Cortez Ratima has been summoned into the reserves. Confidence is building that New Zealand will get a second NRL league team. The Christchurch City Council has been working directly with the governing body for almost 2 years on requirements for a 20th team. New documents show a consultant's been helped or has helped build a proposal. That's happening alongside the private Southern Orca bid. Chair Sir Graham Lowe claims the initiative makes sense because the stadium's as good as any other NRL venue, and Christchurch is so progressive in the post

0: earthquake era. Former Kangaroo turned pundit Brayton Astor believes Warriors coach Andrew Webster has no choice but to play Luke Metcalf when he's available. Metcalf's return to the Premiership against Penrith saw him score two tries and kick three of four conversions for 16 points in the 28-12 win. And Astor's told NRL 360, the future Dragons given Webster a tremendous problem to consider with 4 weeks remaining in the regular season.
1: He had an immediate impact. There are question marks over him. There was because he'd obviously been left out of the team for preference of the other halves who have been doing a magnificent job. But he's just come in and put his hand up and almost said, you have to pick me.
0: NRL coverage with Pit Stop. Save up to $100 for this month's break special. In continuity at Canterbury Cricket, they've announced Brendan Donkers and Amy Satterthwaite as their men's and women's coaches respectively, ahead of the domestic summer. Both have been elevated from high-performance roles within the organisation. Donkers hopes existing relationships make for a seamless transition.
2: All the guys I've had a connection with at some point during their playing days within Canterbury Cricket, whether that's underage or in our A environment. So it's an exciting group, and then you mix in the fact that we've got 8 Black Cap contracted players as well.
0: I'm Andrew Alderson, and that's Newstalk ZB Sport with Generate, celebrating great performances in sport and KiwiSaver accounts. It's 25 minutes to 9. Mike Hosking's next.
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6: Met Service forecast for Auckland and the Marine for the Manukau Harbour. Variable 5 knots, an easterly of 10 developing this evening, sea slight. Waitemata, variable 5, easterly of 10 developing early evening, then rising to 15 late evening, sea slight. For Auckland, cloudy periods and areas of morning fog. Easterlies developing this afternoon with a high of 16 degrees for Auckland today, dropping back to 10 overnight tonight. Tomorrow, rain developing in the morning with easterlies and a high of 16, low 11. Thursday, occasional rain clearing in the morning.
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7: I must talk to Steve about this tomorrow. The claim is this morning, you know how the NFL's coming to Melbourne next year and it's the Rams and somebody else. I can't remember. It might be the Eagles. Anyway, it is the claim this morning is that Victorians have been well and truly stitched up. And this will be the Andrews Jenta government, of course, but they're paying up to 11 times more than other cities are to host these games. It'll be the first ever NFL game in Australia. It's a 2+1 multi-year contract, 2 confirmed games over 4 years, possibly a third. The sports minister locally in Victoria said one of the biggest returns on investment Victoria's ever seen, but they're expected to pay between $10 and $15 per game, which is more than the other places that they see international games around the world, places like Germany and Brazil. See, Frankfurt paid $1.3 million. Berlin paid $7 million. Sao Paulo paid $7.5 million, and the people who paid the most in Ireland paid 17. So Victoria is well north of Frankfurt and well north of Berlin and well north of Sao Paulo. So presumably a few questions today are being asked. 22 minutes away from 9.
3: International correspondence with NZI Insurance. Peace of mind for New Zealand business.
8: Inder Brady's back with us from Britain. Morning, mate.
9: Yeah, good morning, Mike. Great to speak to you again.
7: And Farage is on the migrant boat. But record this weekend, one single boat. What was it, 230 people all arrived at once, so he'll be ropeable?
9: Yeah, in a what they're calling a super dinghy. So as many people on one very long 49-metre dinghy, 49-foot dinghy, as many people on this vessel as you would normally get on perhaps a long-haul aircraft. It is staggering. Now, what's even more jaw-dropping is the government has come out tonight and said that it believes that this latest invasion, if you like, is a proof that the criminal gangs are changing their tactics because the government's tactics and strategy is working. I'm not sure it is. I think it looks terrible this huge dinghy, 230 people, mostly young men, on board, and it just cruised over from France. And there will be more in the coming days because our weather is amazing and the sea is like a millpond.
7: Tell you what was interesting, this Kinahan guy, and the lengths they went to get him, hold him, he's not getting out of jail anytime soon. I mean, what sort of security operation they're going to have for a trial?
9: Oh, this would be on a level of what you would have seen in Sicily in the 90s for some of the maxi trials with mafia people. So Daniel Kinahan denies any wrongdoing. The Irish authorities and the FBI, who put a $5 million bounty on his head, he's been living in Dubai for the past 10 years. There was a notorious attempt to kill him at a hotel in Dublin in 2016. One of his accomplices was shot dead. Kinahan miraculously got out of that hotel. There was all sorts of weaponry deployed by a rival cartel in Dublin that day. He fled to Dubai. He's been living there with his dad and his brother. I believe his wife was there as well. They lived in luxury for 10 years. And the game changer recently was the Irish government and the UAE signing an extradition treaty. And then it became known, courtesy of very fine journalism in the UK, that the Kinahan cartel were allegedly involved in shadow fleets of tankers of oil beating sanctions and going from Iran to China, would you believe? So for alleged street-level criminals from Dublin, that's quite a jump up.
7: We got any time frame on how this is going to play out and over what period of time it is?
9: I think it'll be early next year, a trial. He will already have appeared before the Special Criminal Court in Dublin. Now, because of our situation, shall we call it, in Ireland with terrorism and the IRA and organised crime, this will be a trial without a jury. There will be three judges. There is one single charge against Daniel Kinahan. He is in a maximum security prison tonight, and I've been told he's in a solitary cell, solitary confinement by himself, and he will be there for some time. And basically, one charge of directing an organised crime group in a two-year window frame. So let's see. He had no lawyer present last night when he appeared before court, from what I've heard. And then he actually spoke to the judge directly, and the judge said, look, you can't apply for bail without a lawyer. And Kinahan said, look, with respect, we both know I'm not getting bail.
7: Yeah, no, fair enough too. And he was right. Is the Bezos thing real? Is this going to happen?
9: It is absolutely happening. He is part of a consortium that will take a 30% share in Liverpool FC, my beloved Liverpool. We are getting very wealthy co-owners coming in. Jeff Bezos, one of the wealthiest people in the world. Edward Saverin, the co-founder of Facebook. For 30% of Liverpool, they are playing just north of $3 billion NZ dollars. Wow. Let's see what cash they have left to pump in and hopefully buy some new players.
7: That makes you that would put you in the $10 billion league as a club, which is a serious business, isn't it?
9: Oh, it's huge. It's huge. But look, what they're buying is the history. Liverpool, we were champions last year, not the season just gone, but, you know, the season before that finished in May 25. We were champions. Look, six times champions of Europe. Liverpool are soccer royalty. I didn't know Bezos is a fan. Maybe he's not a fan. We know he's a businessman. He's got deep pockets. But let's see what he can do for us on a very purely selfish level.
7: By the way, while I've got you, this Andy Burnham cost of living tour that he's on around the nation, is there? How are people? He's announced a series of measures today about, as far as I can work out, subscriptions and trapped in subscription. Is this how much? Is this just window dressing, or is he actually doing something?
9: Well, look, at least he's aware of what's going on. I think I even had an incident last week where my son was telling me how much he's paying for a gym membership he doesn't want and he can't get out of it. So on a micro level, I think a lot of people are affected by these subscriptions that people are kind of baked into and they're costing an awful lot of money. So look, he's tackled bus fares. He's had a go at bringing down energy bills, and now he is going to bring in legislation so that people can get out of subscriptions quicker. And look, at least he's trying to help, and the message is landing, because God knows what Keir Starmer was doing for the last 2 years.
7: Yeah, no, good point. Nice to catch up, Ender, and we'll talk again on Thursday, which is, of course, Clacton Day. Ender Brady in Britain, 17-2.
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7: In away from 9, I read yesterday with a great deal of excitement that this was in Driven and that green's on the up for the colour of cars. And I've long argued that we are such a boring country when it comes to colours of cars. But green is on the up, and I was encouraged by that. I've been advocating for green for years, and it's only recently started to take off, and you'll see more and more green cars, particularly deep green cars. I saw one the other day that was so deep green that you didn't realise it was green until it was in the sunshine. And then you thought, ooh, that's green, not black. That's the sort of colour I like. 23% of cars in this country are black. Black in and of itself is not really the end of the world personally. It depends on what's inside. If you go black inside and black outside, that's just boring. And then, of course, they argue that grey, see, grey is 18% and silver's 8%, but grey and silver is sort of the same thing, aren't they? And shades of grey. So by the time you do all your shades of grey and your shades of silver, you can understand why people sort of go for those sort of things. And white's always, you know, but if you get a nice interior, you know what I mean? If you get one of those cars with a different coloured interior, so you get a red interior of a white car, see, a white car with a red interior, that looks quite good. Black car with a red interior can look quite good. Silver car with a red interior looks quite good. You know, so I like a red interior. Red interior is the only way to go in turn. But beige, 2%, brown, 1%. I'm surprised that red isn't more popular. Red's a cool colour.
24: Yeah.
7: Red's a great colour.
24: Take it from a guy who drives a red car.
7: And that surprises me.
24: That I drive a red car?
7: Mm-hmm.
24: That's my favourite colour.
7: Red is fantastic.
24: I'm interested in this red interior stuff that you keep talking about.
7: Oh, you get red interiors. You don't want to go red and red interior. My wife's got a red car with a red interior, and I look at that every now and again.
24: Too red?
7: And go, too much red. It's a lot of red. But anyway.
24: Does it make you hungry?
7: No, it doesn't make you hungry. Anyway, Bentley call their red cricket ball, which is, I think that's a lovely name, whereas Porsche call their red burgundy. No, they don't. They call it Bordeaux. Bentley also called their red St. James.
24: I'm starting to wonder if I'm driving a Shiraz car now.
7: Yeah, it could be. Exactly. See? Now, green is 3% and growing. So I'd like to see more colour in your cars. If you're going to buy a car, say you're buying a new car, I mean, it's one thing if you're buying a second-hand car, it is what it is, and you've been looking for the model or the whatever, and it is what it is. Whereas if you're buying a new car, why wouldn't you just, you know...
24: Did your kids ever play the yellow car game?
7: I've never heard of the yellow car game. You mean when they're in the car? Yes,
24: yeah.
7: Of course.
24: Yeah. So when they saw a yellow car,
7: the colour game,
24: and then you punched the other kid. You went yellow car and then punched the other kid.

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0: Different upbringings. 11 away from 9.
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0: Synthony. The festival, it's back at the Auckland Domain next March. So if you're thinking I like the music, I'm not sure I want the full, you know, whole festival experience, got another way, awesome way, best way to do it. You can go VIP, and if you don't like VIP, you can go VVIP, eh? VVIP options. So this is the way, you make a day of it. You've got premium food and beverage, your own bars, you've got great viewing, much more comfortable way to spend the day. So you can turn up, have a decent meal, have a drink, enjoy the music and do the whole thing properly. Lineup's fantastic. Paul Oakenfold. One of the genuine legends of dance music, L.A.B., Lady Hawk, Corella, Poolside out of the States in their first New Zealand show ever, and of course, Synthony itself, full orchestra, DJs and the vocalists, so that's a pretty good day out at the Domain, particularly if you're going VIP or VVIP. So it's the Manuka Fuel Synthony Festival. It is the 20th of March in the Auckland Domain.
2: Hosking.
0: As a family, Mike, we expanded the yellow car game to include Fonterra trucks, tractors, and the yellow car was changed to pink. Too many yellow Suzuki
1: Swifts. Well, we had Suzuki Swifts.
0: Yeah, they say too many yellow Suzuki Swifts.
1: Yeah. And so I think you got a punch on in both arms if it was a yellow Suzuki Swift.
0: Okay. Lot of good feedback on the ZB 100 Years podcast that I've been slaving over for the last 8 months. I didn't realise how big a job it was when I started putting it together and going through the old tapes. Each year, 1926, 27, 28, just went on and on. Anyway, loving the podcast, so interesting. Congratulations, News Talk ZB. Just listened to this, loved every part of it. That's encouraging, especially hearing about events that occurred before I became a staunch ZB listener, but that my parents and grandparents would have heard from the wireless. Isn't that nice? What an absolutely fascinating listen. Thanks to Mike and the ZB team for bringing this to us. Cannot wait for the rest of the series. You wait. It's fantastic.
1: I couldn't believe the fidelity you got off those wax rolls.
0: Harder than you think.
1: Yeah.
0: Doesn't come easily. All of that audio was amazing. Especially love learning about what 1ZB did during WW2. Looking forward to what else you bring, Mike. You wait till

0: infrastructure business here. You know, it's the blowouts, it's the delays, it's the things that go wrong. They don't even have a fast track system. So this is why currently clips from the Australian show Utopia are going viral. If you've never seen Utopia, well worth a watch. It came out 2014, 2019. It's about a government organisation with bureaucrats. The guy who's the head guy, you'll recognise, and the woman from Fisk is one of the stars in it as well. They're saying basically comedy's become reality.
1: Where would they come from?
2: Oh, Stuart?
3: We've partnered with several large labour hire agencies. It's a mix of CFMEU and...
1: But socioeconomically...
3: What?
1: Is there a risk that we could be exploiting them?
2: Exploiting them? Have you seen the workplace agreements?
1: Tone.
2: We've got union officials ready to pull the plug if the temperature hits 30 degrees. 8-day fortnights. I've got kids with stop-go signs on $250,000 a year, plus bonuses.
1: Just clarifying. Please, continue.
4: Heavy haulage will be staggered.
1: Actually, there was another thing. This road of yours.
2: Highway?
1: What will it be made of?
2: Oh, Kirsty?
4: Deep strength asphalt on a cement stabilised granular subbase.
1: Interesting.
5: It is, yeah.
1: Ever considered recycled materials?
2: No.
5: Open mind, Tony.
1: Rubber?
4: It wouldn't work.
1: Yeah. I've read about it working.
2: Yeah, on Danish bike paths.
1: See what happened there?
5: Loud and clear.
1: Unnecessary aggression. Mm. This speaks to governance.
5: Gee.
1: Not letting other voices be heard. No. I mean, why is it Hayden here?
2: Hayden? He works from home. He's not an engineer.
1: I wouldn't be putting labels on people.
2: Sorry, he doesn't identify as an engineer.
0: Pretty good, eh? I watched the whole series. It reminds me also of the other one I watched partially. I think they called it 2026 Hugh Bonneville World Cup. Same sort of setting, same sort of thing. I have no idea where any of this is available to you, but other than to say it's bound to be on a streaming service somewhere. Good luck with finding that one. Hard Knocks. Here's my problem. Hard Knocks, the NFL program, is behind the HBO paywall for the first time. I'm locked out and I don't know what to do. I mean, obviously I can pay the money, but I don't want to.
6: So oh, yeah, you already did your free trial, didn't you?
0: I did my free trial, exactly. Anyway, I'll take my problems and bugger off, and I'll see you tomorrow morning. Happy days.
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16: Good morning. It's 9 o'clock. I'm Neva Reddy Manu. The tax department's been playing a key role in the rise in business liquidations. Latest

0: company's office data shows liquidations have surged under the current government, rising more than 70% in the past 3 years. Newsdog ZB revealed last month that Inland Revenue is applying to wind up businesses twice as often as it was in 2023 and six times as often as it was in 2022. Herald Now business host Garth Bray says the agency's been given teeth to collect the money it's owed.
1: IRD's been the beneficiary of tens of millions in extra funding in the past three budgets. It's been hiring as other public sector agencies cut.
0: Millionaires and wealthy foreigners continue to eye up moves to New Zealand through the Golden Visa scheme. The new program has seen more than 700 applications in the past 14 months, up more than 115 in the previous setting. More than 270 applications were from the US, with most of the interest coming from California. New Zealand immigration CEO David Cooper told Mike Hosking, uncertainty and concern about the future are key drivers for Americans.
2: I think it was timing, the way the US has been playing out, the various wars. It's really making people think about finding a second home.
0: A group of North Island councils is working on an alternative proposal to the government's amalgamation program. City and district councils were given until Sunday to pitch plans to create larger combined unitary councils. Manawatū, Whanganui, Ruapehu, Rangitike and Tararua councils have signed a memorandum of understanding to work on an alternative model. Manawatū Mayor Michael Ford says they're looking at a federation model.
3: Is where you retain your individual councils with mayors, but you have another level of governance above which governs the regional functions.
0: The boss of Contact Energy's eyeing up data centres, saying our conditions favour them. The Jen Taylor's looking to partner with Australia's CDC data centres to build a 250-megawatt site in Taranaki. Chief Executive Mike Fuge says they're cheaper to build here compared to other countries. And he says New Zealand's like Norway and Sweden, which are actively investing. Fuge says we have a similar cool climate and great global connectivity. A property developer says smelly sewage could spoil a controversial North Auckland housing development. The Fast Track panel has approved a controversial 1,200-home Delmore development near Orewa. Auckland Mayor Wayne Brown says it's amateur, pathetic and stupid. There's concern about a lack of infrastructure to support the development, with Watercare saying it won't be able to connect any pipes until at least 2033. Property developer David Whitburn, who's not involved with the project, told Mike Hosking having to truck the waste out would be awful for residents in those nearby.
4: It smells horrific in places like Red Hills, Clarks Beach, where this has been done before.
0: A nationally endangered skink has been spotted for the first time in half a century, about an hour outside of Christchurch. The distinctive sparkly green skink was photographed by a fly fisher near Castle Hill, raising hopes of a new population. Fewer than 1,000 Canterbury spotted skinks are thought to remain, and docs urging anyone who spots one to get in touch.
5: To News Talk ZB Sport. Confidence is building that New Zealand will get a second NRL league team. The Christchurch City Council's been working directly with the governing body for almost 2 years on requirements for a 20th side in the competition. New documents show consultants help build a proposal that's happening alongside the private Southern Orca bid. Chair Sir Graham Lowe claims the initiative makes sense on the Mike Hosking Breakfast.
6: The stadium down there is as good as any stadium in the NRL, if not better. And the way that Christchurch has done itself up and promoted itself as a city is fantastic.
5: NRL coverage with Pit Stop. Save up to $100 for this month's break special. A cold front sweeping over South Africa has made for a wet final training session for the All Blacks in Durban ahead of facing the Sharks tomorrow morning. The match day 23 and non-playing members went through different drills. Captain Luke Jacobson has assessed the conditions.
7: Perfect, mate, just how we want it. There's a few props out there that are pretty happy about it, but awesome challenge, awesome opportunity for us to really dial in on maybe some things that didn't go as well for us in the last game.
5: Canterbury Cricket to fill their two coaching vacancies ahead of the domestic summer. Brendan Donkers and Amy Satterthwaite have been appointed to the men's and women's roles respectively. Donkers says he enjoyed his time in charge, filling in for Middlesex-bound Peter Fulton en route to Red Bull success earlier in the year.
8: Winning the Plunkett Shield, it was a great effort from the guys given that we'd had such disappointment in losing out in the Ford Trophy final and then in the Super Smash final. So for them to back up

0: and really push hard for those last four games, a testament to their character and resilience, really.
1: Former Silver Ferns netball captain Anna Nuevau has died aged 58. The mid-quarter made her New Zealand debut in 1989 and was elevated to lead the side in 1992 after Waimarama Taumanu's retirement. Nuevau went on to play for and coach the Cook Islands national side. I'm Andrew Alderson, and that's News Talk ZB News and Sport with Fisher Funds, New Zealand's most trusted KiwiSaver provider. 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
15: Met Service forecast for New Zealand, Northland, Auckland and Coromandel. A few showers about Northland tonight. Waikato, the Kapiti Coast, including the Central High Country. Areas of fog this morning, otherwise fine. Bay of Plenty, Gisborne and Hawke's Bay, also Nelson. Isolated showers about Hawke's Bay from this afternoon. Wairarapa and Wellington, the odd shower until afternoon. Buller and Grey, fine. Marlborough, Canterbury, North Otago and Dunedin. A few showers about Canterbury this morning. The remainder of Otago, also Southland, Westland and Fiordland, mostly fine. And for the Chatham Islands, showers possibly heavy.
2: Talking the big issues, talking the news, talking to you. It's Kerry Woodham Mornings on News Talk ZB.

Well, this Orewa development's giving fast track consenting a very bad name, isn't it? I am absolutely gobsmacked. I am no property developer, but I would have thought you wouldn't apply to put up hundreds and hundreds of houses before you had, if you will excuse me, your shit together, quite literally. The decision to greenlight a 1,217 home development on the outskirts of Orewa has attracted heavy criticism from the Auckland Mayor, the Council, local residents and just about everybody you speak to. And deservedly so. Vineway Limited plans to build the homes, a commercial area, two neighbourhood parks, some ecological areas to tick the box, and construct a State Highway 1 interchange. All very admirable, but where's the wastewater pipes? And the water pipes full stop. Lovely to have a little ecological area where you can rediscover a sparkly skink. But what about the pipes? There isn't the capacity from Watercare to deliver water, get rid of the waste for the more than 1,000 homes in the commercial space. Watercare has made it abundantly clear that it cannot connect any services to the site before 2033, potentially 2050. So why in heaven's name would you allow a housing development of this size to go ahead? We've been there, we've done that, it doesn't work. 2 years ago, Watercare was trucking sewage from new housing developments while infrastructure was being built to cope with the waste. But they said 2 years ago, this wasn't working. It was expensive, it was smelly, it was complex. So they said, no, we're not going to approve any new resource consents that require an interim wastewater solution. And they did oppose this Orewa one. Back at the time, they were talking about servicing Cardinal West, a housing development on a former dairy farm. There were 300 homes there. In the first stage, they were planning 417 odd. So there were 300 homes. And to service those 300 homes, Watercare had to make 90 trips a week to remove the sewage. 90.

0: 20 for 300 homes. How many trips would it take to get rid of the waste from 1,217 homes? Can I remind you too, because this is why it's so incomprehensible. If this was a first where you had a housing developer saying, hey, I know we haven't got any pipes to connect to the water infrastructure and the wastewater infrastructure, and I know we won't get them till about 2050, but what about we truck water in and take the treated sewage away? And if that was the first time it had been suggested, you might think, well, that sounds half-baked, but nonetheless, let's give it a go. Let's not be negative Nancy's. Let's just, we need housing. Look at them. It doesn't work. That's why Watercare said no. And can I remind you of Auckland's Whitford Manor, described by planners as a cautionary tale of what can go wrong when developers build houses in areas where public water pipes have yet to reach. Spelling it out for the property developers out there. Over the years, every plan for a private wastewater system at Whitford Manor collapsed. A deal to pipe waste across a neighbouring golf course fell through. Shock me. And a backup plan to dump it in a nearby creek was killed in the High Court by conservationists in Iwi. And I don't blame them. It didn't work 150 years ago. We're still dealing with the problems of just using natural waterways to dump our crap into and our arsenic and our poisons from the factories. Look at the creeks around Grey Lynn. They're still recovering. So what in God's name are we doing in Orewa? Watercare held up Whitford Manor's failure as one of the reasons to object to other housing projects trying to build outside the public network. We've been there. We've seen that it can go wrong. Everybody's opposed to it, apart from the developers. You can take your ecological area and your endangered skink and shove it up your jacksie, because until you've got the infrastructure that's necessary, you're creating a recipe for disaster, and you won't be clearing it up. You won't be. Because like Whitford Manor, you'll just go tits up and bankrupt and off you go. And guess who's left cleaning up your waste, your mess? We are. The ratepayers, the taxpayers. No, no, no, no, no. If this is an example of the fast-track consenting process, it's a big, fat fail from me.
1: Kerry Woodham.
0: 0800 80 1080 is the number to call. Now that I've vented my spleen, I just can't believe it. I also really don't like agreeing with Wayne Brown, but hey-ho, such is life. There we go. It is a shambles. It's an omni-shambles. And there have been omni-shambles preceding it. We've seen what happens. There's case studies. Case studies up the yin-yang. No. Dumb, dumb, dumb. Rescind, rescind, rescind. 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
12: 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And one of the things the NRL is going to have a look at is what sort of community support do you have? What's the infrastructure at play?
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0: News Talk ZB. Kate, a very, very good morning to you. Hello, Kate. Why can't I hear you? Why can't I hear you?
14: Hello?
0: Sorry, that was our end. Sorry about that.
14: That's all right. Good morning.
0: Good morning to you.
14: You're getting everyone stirred up with your fine words. I was a consultant planner working for Auckland Council, and I managed, or I handled the application, which was Awa Hills, which yes. is the subdivision in front of this one. I recommended to the panel decline. The reason being is because we have a plan change process for this, not a resource consent process. And because of everything, you know, with Milldale going on out the back, and this subdivision being up higher, up north of that, it was the whole area needs to be really well planned. And it's not just water care, it's all the other infrastructure, it's parks, it's schools, it's amenity spaces. Everything needs to be coordinated really carefully, particularly in the back of an already bustling metropolis that Orewa is becoming.
0: Yeah.
14: The panel overturned, or didn't take my recommendation, which was to decline.
0: Yeah.
14: Part of the reason, I believe, was because NZTA and AT had a side agreement with the applicant that they were going to put in a bus transfer station there, and I think that was a carrot that got it across the line at the time. I'm really concerned about this because you've got the industrial area at Dairy Flat that has been going through a plan change process for I don't know how many years now, it must be about 7 years, and the area is crying out for industrial zoned land to be able to be released so that we can actually, people can work in the area that they live.
0: Mm-hmm.
14: And this just gets rushed through with no thought about any of these things. So you've got that the plan change process is screwed anyway because it takes so long to get through the public consultation process to even, you know, make a something like that, a zoning live. And that's part of the frustration for developers. And I do understand that because I represent developers as well.
0: Yeah.
14: There's just no excuse. The system's all too slow, for sure. But then,
0: out of frustration,
14: they're going to rush this through without consideration. You know, it's also things like, for example, this sounds silly, but it's not silly. Boat ramps, for example.
0: Yep.
14: You know, you where are all these people going to launch their boats? Yeah. It sounds frivolous, but everyone lives

0: on the coast because of that kind of lifestyle.
1: Yeah.
0: And nobody's taking those sort of smaller irritations into mind.
1: Which is what creates a cohesive community. Like if you've got 200 people queued up for the boat ramp on a Sunday, that's not a cohesive community.
0: No, it's not.
1: Shouldn't we also be looking? You talk about the developers. There are some very good ones. There are also some absolute shysters who are just a hair's width away from being criminal, who set up companies, fail, owe squillions, but because it's they don't have any personal liability, they get to do it again and again. Can you not fast track good developers with a proven record?
0: You'd like to think so, but the system's just not set up like that.
1: Why not? If you can say, look, here's a developer that says, okay, we can't connect to the wastewater for a while. I am going to create homes and sections with their own sewage, you know, septic tanks like we have up north.
0: Yeah. Well, that's what Tiawa originally had. It had a subdivision approved historically for about 120 or something or a couple of hundred houses, and that's what they based the application was to increase that density on that site. But there are certainly ways around it, but no one's really been creative with it. And I think we've got it the wrong way around anyway. We should be making things applications faster to get for sure, but we should have incredibly strong monitoring and compliance controls and laws. That really come down hard right from day dot as soon as an application's granted.
1: Absolutely, a couple of ecological parks in the middle of the bloody development does not make up for 360 trucks carting waste per week.
0: No, and it's also not. It's not taking into consideration the rest of the whole of the Hibiscus Coast, where development's on hold because Watercare is saying we have no capacity.
1: And
0: people love greenfield development because it is so much easier than brownfield. So developers are drawn and attracted to it. It's a tricky one. The best we got at Tiawa was that we got it so that there was no cats allowed because
1: allowed?
0: No cats.
1: Oh right.
0: Backs onto a huge. Yeah. Natural reserve, and it was really important to maintain the integrity of that. But again, I haven't looked at the details of this one particularly, but I did want to just raise the fact that, I think we've got it wrong, and I think this is really sad, and I wish the government would just, turn things on its head a little bit more, because they're putting their energies into the wrong thing.
1: Absolutely. Thanks for your expertise, Kate. News Talk ZB 923.
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4: Kerry Woodham.
5: Patrick, good morning to you.
6: Good morning, Kerry. Thanks for having me on the program.
5: That's okay. Thank you for calling.
6: Yeah, I listened with interest to the outline of which you provided, and I'm a property developer and a land developer.
5: Yeah.
6: I'm running a project, Mangawhai Hills,
5: yes,
6: which is north of Orewa. It's about an hour north of Auckland. And I've been watching with interest over the last year or so at the Orewa development, where they're requiring all the trucking of the wastewater, et cetera.
5: Yeah.
6: Now, it can be done far more efficiently if you provide more land, and the development Mangawhai Hills, we are fully self-sufficient. So we have our own wastewater treatment plant.
5: Yeah.
6: So for some context, it's 185 hectare site. So it is very large,
5: yeah,
6: and we're setting up for about 800 homes altogether. We have our first stage, 57 lots, which has just achieved title, and houses are getting built there at the moment. So we have our own wastewater treatment plant on site. It's a costly exercise. It's exactly the same wastewater treatment plant as it's being used at Jack's Point in,
5: yes,
6: Queenstown.
5: Yeah.
6: So it's all proven technology. But you do need to set aside land, and we've set aside land for our own irrigation field. It's about 200 square metres of land you need per house, so it is large areas.
5: Yeah.
6: But what it does is we have less density, so more open space. It means less utilisation, and it seems the Orewa development is just too intense for the,
5: way
6: for
5: too
6: the
5: intense
6: area provided.
5: So more land per house, is that right? Or more land for the development, yeah, to allow for the infrastructure to, for the giving the basic necessities for living there?
6: It's both of those things.
5: Right.
6: So we our section sizes are a lot larger, and at about 1,350 square metres per lot. We then have a primary wastewater treatment tank inside the lot that's buried. And so the wastewater gets treated there, then the essentially the liquid that's substantially treated leaves the site, goes to our wastewater treatment plant, where it gets cleaned in a filter system, and all of the treatment controls are set by the regional council, and it can treat it for as high a quality almost towards, it's not quite drinking quality, but the liquid that, that comes out then goes into an irrigation field. And we have a partnership with the local iwi, Te Uri O'Howe, and everything

0: that we do in terms of having treated effluent going back into the land is all in partnership with them. They're all in support. And we have replanted that hillside with native trees, and the native trees just absolutely flourish in the liquid that comes out. So the summary of it is, you know, our development's probably one third of the density. You just need to be less greedy in terms of how many houses you do in the land, and you can treat your own effluent on site.
1: Have you built a property development before?
0: Yeah, I've sort of got 30 years of land development experience.
1: Right? Have you ever gone bust?
0: Yeah, I did have a run-in with the bank in the GFC.
1: Right.
0: So I was the developer of Kensington Park in Orewa.
1: Oh, okay, yeah.
0: And that's another 800 housing development. Mm-hmm. And the concept was picked up by John Sachs, and he's essentially completed or completing the development exactly as I had it. So the learnings from that is the bank lends you money when the sun's shining, and then when it starts raining, they take away the umbrella. So for our Mangawhai Hills development, I bought all the land with a syndicate of investors with no debt.
1: Right,
0: so
1: okay.
0: We purchased 185 hectares of land, no debt. It took us 3 years to do the private plan change. I heard your other caller just prior to. And we went through the full public consultation. I engaged a full-time community engagement person. And so when we got to the private plan change, I mean, there's a number of people who didn't like what we were doing. But by the end of it, all of the objections we managed, and we had a fully signed off wastewater treatment plant with Northland Regional Council before the private plan change. So we've got all our own water. If you've got large houses with large roofs, you can collect rainwater. So all we've got water tanks that are buried. Because we've got a large project, stormwater is being managed to best practice. So we've got a bunch of lakes that treat all of the stormwater that then feeds directly into the harbour. So our project's so large and it's close to the harbour, but we have a series of ponds that A, cleans the water, and also provides buffering in severe storm events.
1: Well, it sounds like you've thought of a lot of things. The website looks lovely, and I see some homes are under contract, and I wish you every success. 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
8: With Your Ride, New Zealand's number one taxi app, download Your Ride today. Auckland Councillor Greg Sayers says it's totally inappropriate for the government to fast track a major housing development near Orewa, which may not be able to be connected to city water until 2050 or later. Ruapehu District Council is confident water will be restored to Ohaukune by 5pm today, with work to repair a damaged reservoir pipeline taking longer than expected. Local Government Minister Simon Watts says he wants councils to get on board with amalgamation as the government considers 18 proposals to merge existing councils. News Talk ZB can confirm that Māori born overseas who are applying for citizenship by grant won't be exempt from a new citizenship test being rolled out next year. News Talk ZB has revealed that Christchurch City Council has been working directly with the NRL for almost 2 years on what it would take to secure the competition's 20th team. Contact Energy says household energy bills are set to keep rising, but the increases should be much lower than previous years. Convicted insider trader handed 7-year ban over push pay shares. Find out more at nzherald.co.nz. Back to Kerry Woodham.
9: Malcolm, thank you. It is 22 minutes to 10. It's rare that I agree with Auckland's Mayor Wayne Brown, but in this case, I do. Auckland Mayor Wayne Brown has strongly criticised the government's fast-track approval of the Dalmore housing development in Orewa, calling it amateur, pathetic and stupid, and attacking the process that allowed it to proceed. The Dalmore project will see more than 1,200 new homes built on about 61 hectares of land in Orewa. However, the development is being pushed ahead without adequate water and wastewater infrastructure. I don't think there's any far less adequate. That means wastewater and sewage would need to be trucked off-site. Watercare says it can't connect the development to public water and wastewater networks before 2033, potentially not until 2050. Urban Planning Specialist and Director at Mount Hobson Group, Hamish Firth, joins me now. Very good morning to you.
10: Morning, Kerry.
9: We have both been supportive of the fast-track process. Today, I am not. How did this happen?
10: Well, I would suggest to you that this is a piece of land that sits within the rural-urban boundary, has been designated from 2016 for housing, and there is a fast-track legislation that allows these projects to be sped up. So it's land in the right place where housing is desired or needed. They've used the process and they've got an approval.
9: How can you get approval when you have to cart your poo off the land?
10: Well, I think there's two things. Let's start with water. Most of the Hibiscus Coast still has tank water. So if these people have to have tanks or we have to get a bore, that may well solve that problem. Let's turn to the perennial problem of how we dispose of the poo. They are going to, if you and your listeners have read the decision, which is easily accessible online, they have to build their own on-site wastewater treatment plant.
9: Why don't they build that first, make sure it's working, and then get approval?
10: Well, what I would suggest to you in reverse is that Auckland Council has known and Watercare that this land was zoned future urban since 2016.
9: Mm-hmm.
10: I would have suggested that the demand for housing was only going to grow, and this is right next door to another completed subdivision, very close to Milldale and Millwater up in this area. I would have suggested to you that Watercare's planned rollout of the sewage and water infrastructure would have already included this 10 years after the date. There's no point in having a future land supply if there wasn't also a parallel future infrastructure supply. Now, I think the other thing is that we've got to be very clear about not

0: Every single one of the truckloads of poo is going to be of the housing is going to be distributed up to Whangarei. They're not going to build 1,200 homes in 1 year. I'd
1: No.
0: like us to take a few positives. Isn't it wonderful that we have a consented supply of housing ready to go? If we can have a greater supply than demand, we're going to keep prices down, and that's good for all of us. Secondly, they may build, let's say, 50 to 100 houses a year. So by the time the sewage connection may be done by Watercare in 2033, they may have built 300 or 400 houses. They'll also possibly have started their wastewater treatment plant.
1: Possibly, possibly, possibly. But I would venture to suggest it's a damn sight easier to throw up houses and flog them off than it is to build a complex network of wastewater and water pipes. Watercare is not able to keep up with the consents and the demands because it's more complex.
0: They've got treatment plants. They've had 10 years to plan for this. I certainly don't disagree with you that putting in networks is costly and takes time. But Watercare is also taking what we call IGC, so they're taking sort of development contributions to get things done. They've got a program underway to build to increase the supply. What I'd also say is, where else in Auckland, zoned correctly, could we find a pipeline of 1,200 houses that we could build? And that probably is a little bit damning. You know, I see that there's approvals happening in Queenstown and other places which seem rural. It's probably an indictment that there is not enough zoned land with that's infrastructure ready. And I think that's probably what we've got to turn our mind to here. What the question is, we had to get a fast track process. Why? Because people found it so frustrating dealing with the council. I like the idea of a fast track process. You do too.
1: Yes.
0: But we also need behind the scenes to make sure that we've got infrastructure that's being planned for the future of this country. We can't just have pretty pictures with nice colours on them and no infrastructure to back it up.
1: No.
0: And maybe we need to, maybe the government and councils need to take a different approach to this. Maybe this is something the super fund or other funds need to invest in so we can get this infrastructure built faster.
1: But just building houses and saying, we need them. You should have kept up. Yabu sucks. We're going to cut the waste off the land. It's certainly going to keep house prices down if you're living in a house where the poo needs to be carted away. If you look at Whitford Manor, they're struggling to sell Lowe's.
0: Yeah, I agree. And maybe that'll be part of the problem. Maybe people may not buy into it. So we may have the consent. That doesn't mean that they'll be able to deliver it. So maybe that the lack of provision of infrastructure may put people off buying them.
1: Well, yeah. I mean, would you? Would you buy? I wouldn't buy a house there.
0: No, I don't think that would be ideal, Kerry.
1: I mean, I like the guy that we had on before, Patrick Fontaine, talking about, you know, they've thought about the infrastructure. I mean, it has yet to be delivered. He's in the process of doing so, but you know, they've got their own on-site wastewater treatment plant. They've thought it through. Okay, give that guy fast track consent, not the guy who goes, oh, well, we'll just cart it off and eventually we'll get around to building one. No.
0: Kerry, I'll give you a bit more localised example. We're doing a resource consent for an apartment building in Remuera. Watercare suggested at the start that there was no deficiencies in its network. 14 or 15 weeks into that consent, they've come back and said there's significant issues and we can't provide a solution for you. Another month or two later, we've found that solution out with the mayor's help. We shouldn't. What I think people don't understand is that everywhere we walk, everywhere we trek, urbanised Auckland, slightly urbanised Auckland, and unurbanised Auckland, there is a problem with infrastructure. So I suggest that what we should do is push the blowtorch and the spotlight onto these infrastructure providers. We need to get them behind them and provide them the right level of funding. We need to make sure we've got a plan that can be rolled out to meet the demands of Aucklanders and New Zealanders. And I think that maybe this example, which has got us all hot under the collar, should be turned into a positive in the sense that what is the problem? The problem is a lack of infrastructure. The problem is a lack of delivery. The problem is a lack of planned infrastructure in the places people want to live. Well, maybe we should look at getting that part of the equation right or better prepared so that we can have this housing and not have these sort of debates.
1: Which is a lovely ending, but all I'd say is stop building the houses until the infrastructure is there or until you come up with a solution, as you did, as Patrick Fontaine did.
0: Yep. Yes, definitely cart before the horse, but a really good impetus for us to have a discussion on this.

0: a further level.
1: Absolutely. Always value your time. Thank you so much. That is Hamish Firth, Director of Mount Hobson Group. Love to get your thoughts. Oh, the text machine is running hot. News Talk ZB, it's 14 to 10.
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1: Steve says, morning Kerry, I'm with you. What a bloody disaster. There's a subdivision in Hawea by Wanaka. They're doing the same with the wastewater there, trucking it away. Apparently the stench comes up the shower waste. Happy days. Not, says Steve. Tony says, and reinforces, the other side to this is that they need to get people to buy these houses in the first place. If buyers don't like the lack of infrastructure, they won't buy them, says Tony. Yes, and be very, very wary of the promises as happened with Whitford Manor. They were promised that it would happen. It was just around the corner. Things were in place. Didn't happen. And Big Dave's onto it. There is a business opportunity in that subdivision as the night cart person. My mother lived in Christchurch when the night cart man came around and emptied the tin. That's right. Back in the olden days. Up until early 1960s, there were places in Avondale and Remuera in Auckland where the night soil man would come around, only allowed to operate between midnight and six, and empty your house, outhouse of the waste. Take it off. Take it away to be disposed of. Big Dave's onto it. There's a business opportunity. Hello, Claire.
13: Morning, Kerry. How are you?
1: Good, thank you.
13: We live in a subdivision called Millwater, which is up in that Orewa, Rodney District area. We've been there for over a decade, and when we built, the Rodney Council was still in force, mm-hmm. and they didn't have the funds to pay for a wastewater system. And so you'll see every single property in Millwater has a system called an EcoFlow system, and it's they've got these massive big green lids that sit on top of them, and they've been nothing but a pain in the butt, to be honest. Mm. There's an alarm that is connected to it, and when the alarm goes off, you're kissing goodbye a couple of thousand dollars. When we first moved in there, the call-out fee was about

0: $80 or $90. Now a basic call-out fee, with including 15 minutes of servicing, is $400, and that's during the week. On the weekend, you're doubling that. And the thing is that every time these guys come out to service them, they're like, oh, are you using powder or liquid in your washing machine? So, like, basic things that a system, you know, if they're made to go on a house, a basic system should be able to cope with the sort of products that we're using, but they can't. So, I mean, and again, in Millwater, there were lots of promises. Oh, there's going to be a kayak ramp, and there's going to be this, and there's going to be that. And basically, not many of those promises have come, you know, to fruition. The motorways are staffed. We need a hospital up in that area. The medical centre's overflowing. They're not taking any more patients. The schools are overflowing. We need another college up there. They're so tick happy with, you know, wanting to get these houses built and just not thinking about, let's get the basics done right first. The motorway's jammed every morning. And I don't know if you've ever been around Milldale, which is a newer subdivision in Millwater. Yeah. But God forbid, there's two cars parked on each side of the road. You ain't getting an ambulance. You ain't getting a fire truck. No. Even a small car has difficulty getting through those roads. And it's ridiculous. Where are the people that sign off on these? They're not future-proofing anything. It's stupid.
1: What attracted you to living in Millwater?
0: At that point in time, it was definitely more affordable. Yeah. I wish we had bought more than one section at the time.
1: Yeah.
0: But, yeah, it was definitely more affordable. It wasn't even on Google Maps when we moved up into that area. So that was the key thing for us. And since then, it is a great community. We are lucky our kids are in a good school up in that area. It is a lovely place to live. We've got beaches on our doorstep.
1: Yeah.
0: But it's just, you know, all they're doing is just building more town. There's nothing wrong with townhouses, but again, they're just not doing the infrastructure. They're building hundreds of townhouses off on East Coast Road. You've got Milldale. You've got all these other developments. Mm. You've got Ara Hills. We need, you ask anyone that lives up in that area, we've got a medical centre that closes at 8 p.m. and after that you've got to drive, come all the way down to the North Shore if there's an emergency or anything.
1: Yeah, I hear you with the infrastructure, the basics. That's exactly what our town planner was talking about too. Thanks so much, Claire.
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Ariana Grande says she's thankful from the bottom of her heart after her new album, Petal, debuted at number one on the Billboard 200. It's her seventh chart-topping album and her biggest opening week in years. The album's gone straight to number one here too. That video is quite something, isn't it? For the Anyway, Hate That I Made You Love Me will take us through to 10.

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11: It's 10 o'clock. I'm Malcolm Jordan. A feeling the fast-track process is having very negative effects on rural Auckland. The system has just approved a 1,200-home Delmore development near Orewa. There are concerns around the lack of infrastructure to support the development. Rodney Ward councillor Greg Sayers says the process allows cheap land to be immediately rezoned for housing.
12: It really does not work for Auckland, and particularly in Rodney, if that fast-track approval is happening outside the rural-urban boundary because we can't get infrastructure to it.
11: The local government minister says the government will be working with councils,

0: to amalgamate as it starts to weigh up 18 plans for amalgamation around the country. Simon Watts told Mike Hosking those who have put forward plans will get certainty first, but final decisions won't be made until next year.
1: They're pretty significant. You know, one alone is about 80 pages of information.
0: The country's largest regional council says keeping critical regional services running must be the priority during the overhaul process. Environment Canterbury Chair Dion Swiggs says the focus needs to be on making sure that services aren't left behind in any restructure.
2: We'll continue to work with the councils across the region to ensure that those responsibilities aren't lost or fragmented through the transition.
0: The boss of Contact Energy is eyeing up data centres, saying our conditions favour them. The Gentailers looking to partner with Australia's CDC data centres to build a 250-megawatt site in Taranaki. Chief Executive Mike Fuge says they're cheaper to build here compared to other countries. He says New Zealand's like Norway and Sweden, which are actively investing.
3: We have a similar cool climate. We have great connectivity with the rest of the world. We have an abundance of renewable development.
0: The government's confirming that Māori born overseas who are applying for citizenship by grant will still have to do the incoming citizenship test. The test is being rolled out late next year for people applying for citizenship by grant. Senior political reporter Azaria Howell has the latest.
4: Ministry of Māori Development Te Puni Kokiri questioned whether it would be appropriate for people who have Māori heritage. But Internal Affairs Minister Brooke Van Velden says whether people sit the test or not is not based on race, and Māori will not be treated differently when applying. The Waitangi Tribunal last year called for a tikanga pathway to citizenship.
0: An established and staged plan is in place to restore water to Ohakone by this evening after the deadline was pushed back 24 hours. The town's been relying on portaloos and water tankers since Friday. What to look out for as smart glasses hit the shelves. The wearable devices can record video, audio and location data in real time, with a Kmart version now for sale here and in Australia. A Sydney University study analysed secret point-of-view videos on social media, finding around 60% showed behaviour classed as potential harassment. Postdoctoral research associate Milica Stilinovic says they're quite similar to normal glasses, but there's one thing to look out for.
5: A flashing white light in the corner. It's quite a small light and difficult to detect.
6: To News Talk ZB Sport. Former Silver Ferns captain Ana Nuvao has been remembered as an inspiration both on and off the netball court. The 23-capped New Zealand mid-quarter has died aged 58. Nuvao was the country's 15th skipper, taking over in 1992 after the retirement of Waimarama Taumanu. The vice-captain, Louisa Wall, says her teammate was warm, kind and grounded with no ego. She says Nuvao, who also played for and coached the Cook Islands, was a trailblazer for Pacific and Māori women, showing what was possible when you back yourself, stay true to who you are and lead with courage. Former Kangaroo-turned-pundit Braithen Astor believes Warriors coach Andrew Webster has no choice but to play Luke Metcalf when he's available. Metcalf's return to the Premiership against Penrith saw him score two tries and kick four of five conversions for 16 points in the 28-12 win. And Astor's told NRL 360, the future Dragon has given Webster a tremendous problem to consider with 4 weeks remaining in the regular season.
7: He had an immediate impact. There are question marks over him. There was, because he'd obviously been left out of the team for preference of the other halves who have been doing a magnificent job. But he's just come in and put his hand up and almost said, you have to pick me.
6: NRL coverage with Pit Stop, save up to $100 with this month's break special. Luke Jacobson's described himself as a stunned mullet when finding out he'd lead the All Blacks for the first time in the South African tour match against the Sharks tomorrow morning in Durban. He's taken the captain's run in wet weather overnight.
8: Pretty taken back by it. Certainly didn't think it would be an opportunity, but look, just really excited. Looking forward to getting out there, to be honest. Trying not to think about it too deeply.
6: The All Blacks have rested test halfback Cam Roygaard as a precaution. He has a tight calf muscle. Cortez Ratima coming in his place. I'm Andrew Alderson, and that's News Talk ZB News and Sport with Fisher Funds, New Zealand's most trusted KiwiSaver provider. 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

0: on the latest Rugby Direct podcast from Durban. The All Blacks start their tour with a scratchy win over the Stormers. 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
2: Met service forecast for Auckland and the Marine for the Manukau Harbour. Variable 5 knots, an easterly of 10 developing this evening, sea slight. Waitemata, variable 5, easterly of 10 developing early evening, then rising to 15 late evening, sea slight. For Auckland, cloudy periods and areas of morning fog. Easterlies developing this afternoon with a high of 16 degrees for Auckland today, dropping back to 10 overnight tonight. Tomorrow, rain developing in the morning with easterlies and a high of 16, low 11. Thursday, occasional rain clearing in the morning.
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3: News Talk ZB, just coming up to 7 minutes past 10. 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We have been talking fast track development and the decision by the fast track consenting panel to grant permission to build 1,217 homes in Ottawa, despite the fact that the development won't be connected to any wastewater or water until 2033, maybe 2050. So why are we building there? The developers say, oh, look, we'll just truck it away, take it away. 360 truck trips per week, perhaps, of waste. That's a lot of trucks on the road. That's a lot of waste. That's a lot of misery. I'm all for fast tracking. Where developers have a plan in place, where houses need to be built, where there's the infrastructure to support them. But Claire, just before the news, said, look, we need a hospital. We need another school. They're bursting to overflowing. You can't just bung houses up. And chucking in a few little ecological areas is neither here nor bloody there, is it? You need a house, you need a school, you need roads, and you need a sewage system. Call me old-fashioned, but we don't want to go back to Big Dave's idea of the night soilman wandering around with his horse and cart taking away your doings in the middle of the night. It's just nuts. Development contributions don't cut it. The developers need to pay for the entirety of the wastewater treatment plant. Why should the ratepayers drop everything and pay for wastewater treatment at their cost? Also, take the government out of the equation. They can't run the government, let alone run local bodies. Look, I can absolutely understand why the fast track consenting panel was introduced. We were sort of talking about it yesterday when you look at the leaky buildings. The fallout, the disastrous fallout from that was such that council ground everything to an absolute halt. And that's caused a lot of damage in terms of getting new developments built, getting houses built for people who need them, getting the price of houses down. But it's not just whacking up houses, is it? As I was saying to Hamish, you can't just, it's a lot easier to whack up a house than it is to put in a wastewater treatment pipe and plant and network. I find it really, really disturbing that even after all the lessons learned from previous developments where waste was trucked away, that they're still going ahead and saying, yeah, okay, give it a bash, see how it goes. I'll tell you how it goes. It goes badly. News Talk ZB, 0800 80 10 80 is the number to call. Kerry, how long before we can't go for a paddle or a swim at Ottawa? Well, that would be a great, great pity. John, good morning to you.
4: Good morning, Kerry.
3: Morning.
4: Good morning.

0: Good morning. What were you talking about today?
1: Okay, so I'm a resident at Whitford Manor Estate.
0: Yes.
1: And the developer here, he built a state-of-the-art wastewater treatment plant. State-of-the-art, although it's not yet fully operational, but what it does is all our waste goes in one of those EcoFlow systems to the wastewater treatment plant on a regular basis, hourly basis or whatever. It's then treated there, and then it is it's water. It's not potable water. It's water that can be used for irrigation. It is stored in tanks currently on the estate. There's no smell, of course, because it is already water, and it's then trucked off later. So we have a situation where we are still waiting. Unfortunately, the developer has gone into receivership
0: again.
1: Although the original one may have gone into receivership as well, but the guy who created the subdivision here, he is in receivership. So the receivers are looking at a settlement at the moment with a number of parties. And once that settlement is reached, hopefully then we will be in a position where the treatment plant will be fully up and running and life will go on. We don't see any night carts running around in the middle of the night.
0: That was suggested as a solution for the Orewa one, tongue in cheek. But the story from 2024, this was a story from the Herald, said some residents who were happy to be photographed and put their name to it had been left gagging at the smell of raw sewage coming from the estate's water treatment plant. There had been eight sewage overflows.
1: Yeah, at that stage there were sewage overflows. There haven't been any since for the last couple of years. And as I say, we would notice, obviously, if there were, but there haven't been.
0: So there's a hearing planned to give it the final consent. Is that correct? I think it's this month, isn't it?
1: Discharge. Yeah, it's due this week. It's a discharge consent. Yeah.
0: Into the local creek.
1: That was an option. The golf course, the golf club here, Whitford Golf Club, was pretty keen on getting water. As I say, it's treated, so it's not there's nothing bad about it.
0: No, but some people still don't like it.
1: No.
0: An original plan brokered over years aimed to pipe treated wastewater across the Whitford Park golf course. That collapsed. And then the plan to discharge from the on-site treatment plant directly into the nearby creek also collapsed.
1: There was a hearing, I think, an environmental court hearing with the Environmental Society here, the local one. When you talk about horrible smells and things like that, we don't have that here because, as I say, it's already converted into water at the waste treatment plant. All the other issues that we're having, that's just one of those things you have when a developer goes under. But it's pretty positive at the moment, the settlement negotiations. I mean, that's all I'm at liberty to say.
0: When you say the settlement, do you mean the settlement?
1: I can't really say anything more about that.
0: Do you mean the settlement as in terms of payments to residents, or do you mean settlement of a long-term solution to the wastewater?
1: Solution. Mm. Yeah.
0: Right.
1: Yeah.
0: When you bought, what was your understanding of what would happen?
1: When we bought, we assumed that it would all be in over a period of time. It would all be fully operational. And the plant isn't working as it wasn't working then. It's now been operational for about 3 or 4 months, and that's why again there are no lingering side effects or smells. But yeah, we all bought in on the basis that we knew the wastewater treatment plant wasn't completed at that stage, but that it would be, and it's in that process of being completed now, despite the developer being in receivership.
0: You can't possibly imagine it would have gone on this long.
1: Oh, look, things take time. we're in the situation. It's it makes it difficult if you want to sell your property, but the reality is that once all this is resolved, it will be okay. I mean, the market will dictate whether that's the case or not, as we know.
0: That's quite true. Thank you, John. News Talk ZB, 10:15.
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0: News Talk ZB. Mike, a very good morning. A very good morning to you.
15: Ian, good morning to you. I and you will both be affected by this. You're going up to the Hokianga. I live on Kirikiri.
0: Right.
15: How many movements a day, excuse the pun, how many truck movements a day will be envisaged?
0: I can't even, that they're talking around about... Well, they say 5 to 7 truckloads daily during the summer peaks. I think it'll be more than that.
15: Think it'll be more than that too.
0: Yeah.
15: The number of houses, when they come online there, they're going to be a lot more trucks moving. And what annoys me is that this is Auckland's problem. They're just throwing it over the hill, meaning the Brinduans, and they say, oh, someone else can have it. Is it going to be treated up there in Whangarei, or is it just going to be disposed of on a vacant piece of land?
0: It'd be treated wastewater, will be trucked. But also, what happens when the Brinduans are closed?
15: That's right. Yeah, just another thing I was coming to.
0: Oh, right.
15: That's great, isn't it?
0: Yeah.
15: it's just a recipe for disaster, you know, and someone's going to get rich over this one. But if you imagine the average householder saying, oh, I want to build this house, but I've got no sewerage, the council would say, take a hike, you know, you've got to have infrastructure in. But this is it's just going to be a recipe for disaster. You know, someone's going to get very rich over this, but I just want these idiots that approved it, they should be held accountable.
0: And even Hamish Firth, who I think is quite sensible as an urban planner, he's like, well, Watercare should have built more pipes, but they haven't. Building more houses and carting off more poo and let that be a lesson to them is not really helpful for everybody else. The ratepayers, ratepayers in other parts of the country whose wastewater it's not even yours. I mean, that would grind my gears.
15: Yeah, no, I'm. It's just a recipe, and they can't see that. It's sticking out like a sore thumb, you know. Just don't go ahead. If you've got to have the infrastructure in, if you've got to wait, fine. But, Watercare said, oh, it'll probably be about 2035. You can add a few more years on top of that as well, you know. They won't come up to scratch. That's just envisaging what they'll have in place in that time.
0: But it just really annoyed me because I remembered Whitford Manor and they've got the hearing this week about the wastewater treatment plant. But the words in the story were, it's a cautionary tale for property developers who don't have the pipes in place for water and waste.
15: So what are they going to do? Do the same thing again.
0: I know.
15: They don't learn from their mistakes. Yeah, it's just crazy.
0: I know. If you don't learn from history, you're doomed to repeat it. And that's never a truer word. Thanks, Mike. News Talk ZB, it is 10:22.
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0: News Talk ZB. Linda, good morning to you.
24: Good morning. I'm ringing about the fast track application for Waimauku West.
0: Oh, right. That's another one, isn't it? Yeah.
24: Yeah. It's been accepted into fast track.
0: Yeah.
24: We don't have any water. We don't have any sewage, we don't have any stormwater, and they want to put 2,000 houses right on top of a massive flood zone.
0: Cool. How do you think that's going to work out?
24: Yeah, well, I don't think it's going to work very well for me because the 2,000 houses are up on a

0: hill.
1: Yeah.
0: And I'm at the bottom. And in between them and me is a creek where they think they'll put all the water.
1: Oh, I think I've seen your property. Were you in, you were in the media, were you?
0: Yes.
1: Yes. Yeah, oh, you're lovely looking. No, I remember that. I've just brought it up. It's a lovely property you have. I remember that and thinking, well, this is a disaster.
0: I know. I just feel as though we are being treated as collateral damage. There's not a lot of us at the bottom of the hill compared to 2,000 that they want to put at the top.
1: But this is precisely what happened after the Auckland floods. I had so many callers and texters who told me that they were living in perfectly lovely areas and that had never flooded. Then along comes a housing development further up the road from them, further up the hill, further up the road.
0: Mm.
1: There's nowhere for the water to drain. It comes down, water drains downhill right through their properties.
0: They all build and present a plan that has areas for containing the water, I presume, to be put into the creek at a later time. But the amount of water collected from 2,000 houses, driveways and roads is massive.
1: It is, even if it is
0: done
1: in parts. I don't
0: believe they'll be able to stop it coming down on us. It means they are, my house has never been flooded.
1: Yeah.
0: We've never had a flood. But I believe we are very soon going to have one. And then they will, our house will be uninsurable and unsaleable.
1: So if you're on septic tank and tank water.
0: Tank water, yes.
1: Are the 2,000 new homes getting their own waste infrastructure?
0: Well, I'm pretty sure that they are going to have their own waste infrastructure, but it still has to go somewhere.
1: Yeah, but it's better, yeah.
0: And that will be the river. The river's, we've had people come into our association from Coomua terrified because the rivers are going to back up so much from this development that they're terrified it's going to come all the way back here to Coomua.
1: Oh, here we go. Yes, it has no reticulated water or wastewater capacity to service Waimauku West. So there'll be an on-site treatment and disposal facility, just like we saw at Whitford. How's that working out for them? Not so well.
0: No, and we're not even zoned future urban. So we're never going to get those facilities.
1: And yet you get the houses. You're becoming urban without the future urban facilities.
0: Yes, or the infrastructure to support it.
1: Yeah. They have.
0: I just feel that Fast Track is being abused, that Chris Bishop is just pushing everything through, completely overriding Auckland Council and basically shitting on us. Mm. And Auckland has a very long history of giving the government back what they feel about those things. It's election year.
1: Mm. And if I thought Labor could do a better job, I know what I'd be doing, but I don't think they can. I don't want Labor in charge of my wastewater infrastructure either. Ooh.
0: It's a disaster.
1: And it's just awful. I mean, it looks like a little piece of paradise where you are. And it's not NIMBYism, because I think they're very genuine concerns.
0: Yeah, it doesn't worry us that houses are built there, but they can't be built there and just take out everyone else that's already there and take away their basically your whole life is in paying off your mortgage and your home.
1: I don't know. I really don't. I mean, when I thought Fast Track was a good idea to ease the constipation in council chambers.
0: So did I.
1: I didn't imagine, and I should have, I suppose, I didn't imagine that that would mean saying, hey, 2,000 houses without any wastewater treatment plant, come on in.
0: Yeah.
1: And this tosh that the developers say, like, hey, we'll put in a few little ecological parks. Cool. Great. Give me a wastewater treatment plant that works. That would be much better, thank you.
0: Yes, it's not going to good places.
1: No. Linda, I'm sorry, and thank you for taking the time to call News Talk ZB. It's 10:30.
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13: With Your Ride, New Zealand's number one taxi app, download Your Ride today. Concerns that flaws in the fast-track approval process will badly affect rural Auckland. A 1,200-home development near Orewa has got a green light, despite there being no piping for wastewater, meaning it'll have to be trucked out for years. Minister Simon Watts says the government will be working with councils on mergers as it starts to weigh up 18 amalgamation proposals around the country. Meanwhile, Environment Canterbury says it must be a priority to keep critical regional services running during the overhaul. The government's confirming that Māori born overseas applying for citizenship by grant still have to do the incoming citizenship test being rolled out next year. Christchurch City Council has locked in its new boss, signing interim CEO Bede Karen into a four-year contract with a $450,000 salary. Ohakuni should have water again by this evening after relying on portaloos and water tankers since Friday. The healthiest supermarket breads and what to choose to replace Bergen. Read more and find out. Best breads to eat at nzherald.co.nz. Back to Kerry Woodham.
1: Thank you very much, Malcolm. It is 25 minutes to 11. Morning, Kerry. Great show. Keep up the good work. Get Chris Bishop on the show. I think Chris Machiavelli Bishop is sharpening blades somewhere deep in the bowels of the beehive, but we'll do our very best to get him on. Now, last week's MMP gate took on a life of its own after the Prime Minister said to me, just in the final seconds of our show, yeah, I'd be open to holding a referendum on MMP if re-elected. Well, in a subsequent piece in Newsroom, Otago University political commentator Dr. Michael Swanson argues MMP has delivered fairer representation and coalition governments are doing exactly what proportional representation was designed to do. Instead of scrapping the system, he says, politicians should focus on lowering the party vote threshold, tightening finance rules, and consider other recommendations that are already sitting on the table. Dr. Michael Swanson joins me now. A very good morning to you.
14: Good morning, Kieran.

0: I shouldn't read social media, but I did, and somebody's going, yeah, of course that right-wing bitch would want bloody first past the post back. I don't. I've never wanted first past the post because that delivered even more unfair results than MMP has done. But I do think MMP as it stands does need to be judged.
1: 100% agree. You know, we just have to look at what happened prior to MMP, where I think it was every election from 1951 onwards was won by a party that received less than half of the popular vote.
0: At one case, I think it was 39%, wasn't it?
1: It was down below 40 a couple of times there. Yeah. And there's a couple of times there where, you know, you had third parties, Social Credit, the most famous of all, getting 15 to 20% of the vote and getting two seats.
0: Yeah.
1: You know, that's not what you want to go back to. That's not at all what you want to end up with. But absolutely, MMP as it stands is, you know, it's creaking a bit.
0: Yeah, it really is. And people are getting fed up with Winston Peters, I think.
1: Yes, they are. Yeah. And I think this is the thing. People sit there and say, well, why is a party that only received 8%, you know, having such a big say in government? But that's not necessarily MMP's fault. There's another part there around the coalition building and all of that process that goes into it, and whether parties actually, some of the bigger parties, have effectively stamped their authority to the level that they should have in those processes.
0: So in the case of Winston Peters being able to manipulate perhaps inexperienced party leaders like Jacinda Ardern, like Chris Luxon, do you think he's just better at playing the game than they are?
1: I think if you look at his record, he is a master at that sort of back office wheeling and dealing kind of process. You didn't see that same kind of issue when it came to the likes of Helen Clark or John Key. And those were people who were far more sort of, they kind of understood the mechanics and the gravity of the situation that they were in, and they sort of pushed back in the right places. And we haven't seen that as you pointed out, with Ardern or Luxon.
0: When it comes to suggestions that we adopt other parties who have MMP, they have the party that receives the largest number of votes gets to do the negotiating. But when you've already got parties ruling out working with other parties, there isn't a great deal of horse trading to be done.
1: No, and that's part of the problem, isn't it? It's that sort of, well, we kind of already know what we're going to get. We don't often have in our system another sort of option in there that's saying, you know, the Opportunity Party is a really rare thing in the New Zealand political discussion. You know, whether you like them or not, what they are doing is something that has been completely different to the way politics has been done under MMP for, you know, especially in the last term or so. So it's not something we see here. It is something you see much more in places like Germany or in other proportional representation, not necessarily MMP, but in other proportional representation systems like the Netherlands or in Scandinavia, where they are far more open to doing a minority government arrangement with certain deals in certain spaces across the spectrum.
0: When the referendum came around, I don't know if you were even old enough to vote in that, but I was. I voted for STV because I was all very wonky back in those days, all very policy wonky, and I did explore all the different options and thought it was wildly exciting and went for STV. Would that have been a better system with the benefit of hindsight or not? Do you still think MMP's the best system for to govern a country?
1: I'm not sure it would have been better. It probably would have delivered really similar kind of outcomes in many situations. The only thing with STV, and we see this in local elections, is that, weirdly, it takes a lot of explaining to tell people that you rank and you do all these things. And it's already one of those things where we've added a second vote in 1996, and that seems to still not quite be understood what that does to this day. So I'm not sure that STV would have been any simpler in terms of
0: helping people understand.
1: Whether it delivers, and we've seen in places like Ireland who use STV, that it doesn't necessarily have the ability to stop that minority taking a majority of seats. So they have these rogue sort of elections where sometimes you get an FPP result from an STV election.
0: Right.
1: It's not every time, but it does happen.
0: What would make MMP better in your mind, Dr. Swanson?
1: I think the first one that I always talk about is getting rid of the coattailing rule. So that's the, for those who aren't aware, that's the one, if a party receives less than 5%, they don't get any seats, unless they win an electorate seat, and then there's extras get bought in depending on whether they win 1.5 or 3% of the vote and that kind of thing. That just seems completely at odds with what proportional representation was supposed to do, where you need to win a proportion of the vote to get certain amount of seats. So that's the first one. Linked with that, though, is lowering the threshold. Now, we've had the 1986 Royal Commission, we had the 2012 Electoral Commission review, and the 2023 Independent Electoral Review all said that it should be either, there were different ones, but they were 3.5, 4%. And that's to try and open the door to different groups, different perspectives, because we've had elections where, you know, you have anywhere from 5 to 10% of the vote that doesn't actually have representation in Parliament. So dropping that slightly would open that door.
0: Doesn't that run the risk of having lobby parties where they're just single issue lobby parties?
1: If they manage to get 100,000+ voters, I think it is slightly more than a lobby vote at that point. Because that's a big call. You know, at the moment, it's 150,000 votes is effectively what you need to get to 5%. Talking over 100,000 votes to get to that point.
0: Didn't the Protestant political party in New Zealand at the turn of the century came dangerously close to 5%? I think they got 5%, but that was, I suppose, different times.
1: It was a different time, but at the same time, what the whole point of MMP was, we talk a lot about how it diversified Parliament, it created, you know, more women, more Māori, more Pacifica, but at the same time, it's also opened the door for a more sort of obvious route for political perspectives to be represented. That's been the biggest thing for it. You know, the likes of ACT and New Zealand First and the Greens would probably not be the size they are without this kind of system in place. So it opens the space for those groups, whether you like them or not, to have that representation and to have that voice in Parliament.
0: Yes, I think possibly people are looking to raise the threshold of the calibre of politicians, along with raising the threshold of, you know, of parties getting into Parliament. Because it's all very well and good having these people in there on those perks, on those allowances, with that super, when $19 billion, if you take into account local councils as well, has been wasted because of poor decision-making, people are a bit fed up.
1: Absolutely, they are, and I sit here and have the same problem. I look at the one that gets me is the people who have been staffers and go on and all that. There's a place in there for those people, but there is a growing proportion in that space. We also have a history, and this is not just under MMP, but this is a long term of it being a lot of lawyers and accountants, and you want that expertise in there, but you want to have a really broad base of expertise to draw on. That was what the list was supposed to do, but as we've seen, it has sort of evolved into a space where it is very much a political beast, the list rankings and who gets high rankings on lists. So it was supposed to be a place where parties could say, you know what, we're going to bring in a certain range of expertise, and this is how we will get them into that space.
0: Is there anything wrong with the Prime Minister looking at our electoral review? Like when he said every generation we should check in, I don't have a problem with that.
1: I think the problem is if you're checking in every generation, we are checking in a lot more than anyone else. It usually does. That it's a very rare thing, you know, if you look at the UK, and there's an argument there that they should, but they don't really, not that often anyway, especially going to a referendum or anything of that sort. The other thing there is that it's only been since 2011 that we had the last referendum, and since then we've had two reviews in that process. So there's plenty out there to say what we should or shouldn't do, and there are other methods. There are more sort of direct democracy kind of methods that we could go through where they have citizens' assemblies, citizens' juries, those kinds of things to try and pick apart some of those without going, hey, everyone, we need to, you know, have a question on this. That is quite a blunt instrument, really.
0: I thank you very much for your expertise, Dr. Michael Swanson, Honorary Research Fellow in the Politics Program at the University of Otago. 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
0: Right then, to the text machine. What a beautiful, clear speaking voice he had. Also, he didn't speak too fast. Yes, he was good, wasn't he? We'll keep him on the contacts list. Well, I say we. I'll have to submit to she who must be obeyed that perhaps he might be a good one to keep on the speed dial. Won't be entirely my decision. Kerry, I think we're looking at the election process the wrong way around. We should be asking what sort of society do we want to live in and how do we achieve it? Raises a whole different list of questions. Dave, I ask myself that every election, but it's really important, I have discovered, that how we achieve it is the more important ranking. Am I voting for a government I believe will be able to achieve the society I want? Because going in on warm fuzzies, good wishes and hope, doesn't work, as we have seen. James says, can you point out to the good doctor that it's not 100,000 votes? It's virtually never because our turnout is so low, which is a fair point. Sorry, I didn't see that. MMP needs to be changed from the smallest polling parties controlling the outcome of the government to the highest polling parties choosing their partners. Overseas minority governments don't work. Look at Holland, Germany, etc. But when you've got the parties ruling out one another, it doesn't give you much room for horse trading, as I say. Right. The fast track legislation. Is the solution not to fast track, but make developers responsible to provide prior approved sewerage connections? Then it's up to them to negotiate with the local councils and contribute financially, says Henry. They can only do so much. They can't build the network of pipes that Watercare can. So they can link it and they can get the sewage treatment plants. And I guess if they can't link to Watercare, then they have to find a way of disposing it, as they're doing at Whitford Manor and as they're doing, or say they're going to be doing, at Orewa. Fast track is being completely misused, says Rose, and greedy, uncaring developers are trying to get their misguided projects ticked off using this process. In Te Awamutu, there's a proposal to put up another retirement home of more than 400 units. The Waipa Council has completely opposed this as there's a lack of infrastructure. The land is zoned highly productive rural land. Obviously, the request is to change this. No organisation is big enough to take on Harlow developments. There are large amounts of land already zoned for development in this area. It's a dictatorial process. Chris Bishop and his team have opened up a completely unjust process that will let large developments override rules at the expense of their profit. Benefits to the community. Another retirement home could be developed in an area already zoned for this type of development. The only thing is that the development will make less money. The benefits to the community would be the same, says Rose. Thank you for that.
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9: It's 11 o'clock, I'm Malcolm Jordan. Chris Bishop has confirmed the National Caucus will meet tonight, but says Chris Luxon's leadership won't be on the agenda. The Herald reports MPs have been fielding phone calls about a potential leadership spill, one saying there will be change. Bishop says the caucus backs its leader, and ministers and MPs take calls on a wide range of matters.
10: That is part and parcel of daily life when you're an MP and a minister. It's a recess week, people are out and about. I think I'm in about four different cities in the next 4 days, so of course people are talking on the phones.
9: A defence of a housing development near Orewa in Auckland's north. Auckland's mayor and multiple councillors are criticising the fast-track approved Delmore development for having no water infrastructure. Watercare can't install pipes until at least 2033 and waste must be trucked out. Urban planning specialist Hamish Firth told Kerry Woodham the land's been zoned for housing since 2016.
11: I would have suggested to you that Watercare's planned rollout of the sewage and water infrastructure would have already included this 10 years after the date.
9: Contact Energy is assuring a potential tunnel.

0: Taranaki data centre would be self-sufficient. The Gentailers talking with Australian company CDC on building a facility in Stratford. Chief Executive Mike Fuge told Ryan Bridge today the plant would be powered by future renewable resources.
1: Energy-wise, will it wash its own face?
2: Yes, absolutely. And even more...
1: And water?
2: Yes, it is aiming to be water neutral.
0: Contact has posted a record 28% rise in annual profit at $423 million. Teams are working carefully in stages to return water supply to Ohakuni this afternoon or this evening. The town's had to resort to water tankers and portaloos since Friday. Ruapehu District Council pushed out restoration 24 hours yesterday after technical analysis advised against rushing. Infrastructure Executive Manager Vinny Dutra says working too quickly could have broken the pipes, which have become less resilient with age.
3: It's not just for Ruapehu District. It is a common theme across New Zealand where the water infrastructure is aged to a point that it becomes fragile.
0: Our largest regional council says its core services need protection during a government overhaul. City and district councils have until Sunday to pitch plans for merging into larger unitary councils. The government says it's working through those proposals. Environment Canterbury Chair Dion Swigg says responsibilities like flood infrastructure, civil defence coordination and specialist skills have to be maintained throughout.
4: We've got to make sure that local government has the capacity to continue delivering, because especially these life important and critical functions, they just can't stop. They've got to keep going.
0: Students may not realise what they're giving up until it's gone under ACT's plan to make student association fees voluntary. The party says scrapping the fee would reduce student debt. They fund a range of services including gym membership, student advocacy and campus media. Victoria University Student Association President Aidan Donoghue says that also includes a hardship levy, funding grants and a community pantry at Victoria, which many students may not know about.
5: So to be able to pick and choose means that that total pool of aid will just absolutely drop as students don't know what they want if it is that menu style option.
6: To Newstalk ZB Sport. The two groups pushing for a second New Zealand NRL team are not on the same page. Newstalk ZB can reveal Christchurch City Council has been working directly with the NRL for almost 2 years and hired a consultant in June to work through a proposal. Meanwhile, the Southern Orcas have been driving a private bid. Chair Sir Graham Lowe says he doesn't know what the council is doing and wants everyone behind the Orcas bid.
7: There's a big part for the council. All other cities that have NRL clubs, this is what happens. And I suppose communication is a big thing.
6: NRL coverage with Pit Stop, save up to $100 with this month's break special. Norwegian running star Jakob Ingebrigtsen has returned from injury in stunning fashion. The two-time Olympic and world champion has won 5,000 metres gold at the European Championships in his first race back since undergoing Achilles surgery in January. Having only returned to training 6 weeks ago, the victory gives Ingebrigtsen a record equaling 7th gold at the meet. The 25-year-old's last competitive race before his injury was a 10th place finish in the 5,000 metres at the World Championships in Tokyo last September. New Canterbury men's cricket coach Brendan Donkers admits he's entering the role in a period of uncertainty. He's been confirmed as the full-time coach across all three formats, having taken over from Peter Fulton in an interim capacity during the latter stages of last season. Donkers says it remains to be seen how the job evolves beyond the summer when the NZ20 private league launches.
8: There's a lot of unknowns around the NZ20 and what that's going to look like. So we know that there's going to be some form of T20 tournament. So my job is to prepare the guys as best they can for three formats, and then we'll wait and see what happens.
6: Amy Satterthwaite has been appointed Magicians coach, succeeding Reece Morgan. And a cold front sweeping over South Africa has made for a wet final training session for the All Blacks in Durban ahead of facing the Sharks tomorrow morning. The match day 23-3 and non-playing members went through different drills. I'm Clay Wilson. That's Newstalk ZB News and Sport with Fisher Funds, New Zealand's most trusted KiwiSaver provider. 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
10: Did you guys make a mistake yesterday in re-announcing your budget responsibility rules?
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1: Met Service forecast for New Zealand, Northland, Auckland and Coromandel. A few showers about Northland tonight. Waikato, the Kapiti Coast, including the Central High Country. Areas of fog this morning, otherwise fine. Bay of Plenty, Gisborne and Hawke's Bay, also Nelson. Isolated showers about Hawke's Bay from this afternoon. Wairarapa and Wellington, the odd shower until afternoon. Buller and Grey, fine. Marlborough, Canterbury, North Otago and Dunedin. A few showers about Canterbury this morning. The remainder of Otago, also south and west. Westland and Fiordland, mostly fine. And for the Chatham Islands, showers possibly heavy.
0: Where the headlines meet hard conversation. 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Get a life insurance quote in just 30 seconds. 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
2: What an awful song, says Glenn. Yeah, it wasn't great, was it? Both of them have done a lot better. That collab with Kylie and Madonna, terrible. Rather have country. And that's a stretch for me, says Craig. Poor Helen, she has to find 3 songs per hour and everyone's a critic. You QB. Right. We have been talking the fast track process. We've also been talking a little bit about MMP and the fact that what's wrong with looking at our system? Well, according to the good doctor, Dr. Michael Swanson, he's like, every 15 or so years is too soon. It's a big, complex, meaty, weighty process. But I don't know. I'm okay with checking in every generation, as long as it's not, you know, expensive, as long as it be tacked on to something else. Anyway, this hour, happy to continue talking both of those topics, if you so wish. But I also wondered who on earth would be buying those Google specs. You know, what is their official name? Smart glasses. What would be the point of buying camera glasses? They're in Kmart at the moment. They're just $99. I mean, you can obviously get far more expensive ones, but these $99 camera glasses allow people to record in a sub-fusc manner, where you could be out playing with the kids, having a lovely time, sunbathing on the beach, and a person wearing glasses is filming you for their own private delectation, which makes me feel a bit ick. You know, the thing I objected to about having cameras in the studio years and years and years ago when we were around in Cook Street was that you are such a passive part of the equation. You've got the camera focused down on you. It's nighttime. It's very intimate. And people can just click into their computers and stare at you, which I find really weird. A, why would you want to? And B, there's no interactivity as there is with the radio. You're having a conversation. You're talking with people, not at them. And I'm not being looked at, peered down upon. Television's quite different because you get made up and it's pre-recorded pretty much, or if it's live, you know, it's a performance. Whereas radio and real life is really intimate, very true, very real. I find it really weird that, I mean, you know, don't yuck somebody else's yum, but when it involves other people and you don't get their permission, I don't like it. And I cannot see what possible use there would be in having the smart glasses other than to record people without their knowledge for your own weird desires. They're called pervert glasses, says Damo. Well, yeah, and there's a bloody good reason for that. News Talk ZB 0800 80 10 80 is the number to call. Love to get your points on this. It's 11 past 11.
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22: Newstalk ZB. Anne, good morning to you.
23: Yeah, good morning, Terry. Anne here. I'd like to talk about these smart glasses that people are on about.
22: Yeah.
23: Now, I've got low vision.
22: Yes.
23: I've been waiting for these glasses to come to New Zealand for at least the last 8 months. They are over in Australia and working quite well over there for low vision people. I'm not interested in the videos or the photos, but for low vision people, they're going to be absolutely wonderful.
22: But how are they better than, spectacles?
23: Well, for an example, you'll press a button on them and they'll tell you what you're looking at. I can be looking out my window now and I can't see much, but it'll say, there's a church over there, blah, blah, and give me a description of the church. It will also read a menu when I'm in the restaurant in real time so that I don't feel like an idiot waiting for somebody to read me the menu of what's on the food. It'll also tell me what time the trains are coming because I'll be able to see the information. It'll read me my tablets. It'll read me some book that I need to see.
22: I see. So the information will be like data on the lenses.
23: Yes.
22: Right.
23: I don't know about the Kmart ones at $99. I'm talking about some that are around about $800.
22: Yeah.
23: And they do have this this app in them, I'll say app, helps low vision people.
22: Right. So you want to see the menu come up as data on the lens of your glasses rather than read the menu through spectacles?
23: No, the glass will read the menu in my ears.
22: Oh, I see. Talk it to, right. Gotcha. Okay.
23: It will talk to me. It will talk to me about, that's the right Uber, the number on the license plate.
22: Okay.
23: All these things that low vision people can't see, it will help.
22: That even glasses don't help?
23: Oh, no.
22: No, okay. Okay, no, that makes sense. Thank you, Anne. That, so, yeah.
23: So I get very concerned when I hear about the privacy and everything else. I tried these glasses out in Australia and they are really going to be wonderful.
22: Yeah. I can see how, and you don't sound like a pervert who's going to use it to prey on beautiful young men who might be sunning themselves on the beach, or women for that matter. Well, so,
23: as far as I'm concerned, they could easily block that video part on those glasses. They can block it as easy as can be.
22: Yeah.
23: And I'm talking about Meta. Meta AI can block it.
22: Yeah, but they're not going to. They prey on the worst possible kind of human perversions.
23: Well,
22: but that's
23: I'm
22: okay.
23: I'm really concerned that, you know, the powers that be might stop them coming into New Zealand because, well, we're a long way behind.
22: No, they're in New Zealand now. They're not going to stop them. And the way you explain it sounds like they will be useful for you. Sounds like nobody who listens to this station has any hobbies and automatically assumes everyone's a pervert. No, that was just me. There's plenty of reasons why these glasses could be useful to people. Literally any hobby that requires two hands that you'd also like to film. Fishing, riding a bicycle, driving, golfing, for example. No, but when I do a hobby, I don't necessarily need to film myself doing it to know I've done it. If I'm out walking / running, if I'm out on the water, if I'm driving, I don't need to be constantly recording myself. But if that's what you want to do, film yourself pulling in a big one, you bloody go for it. Dave, good morning to you.
4: Okay. Just this fast track stuff that's going on.
22: Yeah.
4: My experience out here, I'm out South Auckland Wauke way.
22: Yes.
4: And what's been happening recently is, what would you call it? Facilitators, I suppose, have been purchasing a rural property near a boundary and getting the zone changed to allow subdivision and then immediately putting the property back on the market again.
22: Yeah, that's a known thing.
4: So the value of the property suddenly jumps because you get this fast-track approval and you can make a quick buck. So some investigative reporter has to probably dig in and see what these developments are and who's behind them.
22: Yeah, they've been talking about, are you talking about Constable Road or?
4: Yeah, that's one that hasn't happened yet, but it's been before the Environment Court and also trying to force, like the council doesn't want to do it because they've got no sewage capacity and no drinking water capacity. Mm. But there's another one beside us down here at Glenbrook Beach, which has been approved by council, and immediately it went back on the market again.
22: Is that Carway Point?
4: Yeah.
22: Yeah.
4: Next door to Carway Point.
22: Yeah.
4: So, you know, someone in the inside is getting a nice reward from the national government for some reason.
22: I think it's just developers looking at land around Auckland. I mean, anybody would that's going to be that you if you can change the zoning and...
4: Yeah, but they're not developing it. They're flicking it on to developers or someone else almost immediately.
22: Yeah, and that's what happens. That's what's happened in another couple of developments. You know, and it, like if you're a farmer and you think the kids don't want to buy the farm, I can't be bothered. There's no future in bloody farming. I'm going to get it zoned for mixed urban and sell it off that way. So the amount you pay for getting it rezoned is more than paid back when you sell it on to a developer.
4: Yeah, I'm talking about the middleman, the facilitator in between. The farmer sells it to a guy who's sold object is to get the rezoning done so he can resell it.
22: Yeah.
4: So it's pretty, well, it adds cost, put it that way.
22: Yeah, I mean,
4: nothing else. But I think it, I thought that fast track thing was doing things like tower on a port or a power station or something, not residential or residential stuff that's been hanging around unconsented. You know, the council won't do it because they don't want it. It's not in their development plan, and these guys are, seem to be getting value out of it. That seems bloody weird. It's not for the country. It's for these individuals making a big buck, I think.
22: Yeah.
4: Anyway.
22: Yeah, no, I hear you, but it is just what happens. People will snap up land, prime land, around urban areas, and it's gone on since time immemorial. Thank you, Dave. The smart glasses are fantastic to review the flock when rounding up sheep and moving stock. It's easy to notice lame animals that can otherwise be missed. I heard that's what was good for the drones, with the drones, that you could spot any lame animals, but farmers seem to have been able to keep an eye on their flocks for thousands of years without the smart glasses and drones. But I'm not out there rounding up sheep, so if you say it makes your job easier, then okay, fine. So far we've heard some reasonable reasons why people would have smart glasses. And I'm sure for 99% of the population, they will be used sensibly. It's always those creepy one percenters that ruin it for everybody. News Talk ZB, just coming up to 11:23.
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22: Newstalk ZB. The glasses you're talking about are fantastic. The Apple iPods are the Air version. They can be set as hearing aids, and the test they do is better than paying big money for the Audio Pros. Okay. My wife and 3 friends are blind, and they're using the Ray-Ban Meta glasses. They are an absolute game changer. my wife does her own shopping. She can say, hey, Meta, read what I'm holding, and it will give her a full description of the product, etc. The glasses provide so much independence. It's great for those who are blind or have low vision. The user can also control their phone and make receive calls and text messages. It is an awesome product. Uni catches a couple of students every year using the Google glasses to cheat on exams. Between that and AI, education is becoming a waste of time. Sorry, Kerry, there are no expectations of privacy in public. I know. The law deals with cameras in bathrooms and filming people covertly when changing, like your flatmates. That's clearly against the law. It's called freedom, and filming in public is not a crime. A little bit weird, though, I think you'd have to say. Cycling, kayaking, fishing, surfing, climbing, to name a few. They would be ideal for hands-free recording. They sound creepy, Kerry. I have daughters. I'd hate for them to be filmed without them knowing. Typical. Isn't it just so typical of technology? So much good can come of them. So much good can be taken from the idea, from the result of that idea, from the use of the particular gadget, Inspector Gadget. And then you get the creepos who will use it for bad rather than good. And that is just technology. I'm a resource teacher of the deaf. These glasses are giving accessibility. Unfortunately, a small number will ruin it for those genuinely in need. Schools will need to crack down on these quick to get policies in place. Would you know if somebody was wearing them, the difference between the Meta glasses and the smart glasses and the ordinary glasses? How are you to know if somebody's wearing the smart glasses in the gym? It's pretty obvious when someone pulls out a phone and is filming, but I don't know. I haven't seen them. I've seen pictures of them, but I'd be interested to know whether they look markedly different from ordinary glasses. And makes sense. Tech is generally helpful. Perverts will be perverts. Perverts have been around for millennia. They will always find a way to perv. It's a shame people like Anne may not be able to read a menu because one creep is using the glasses for the wrong purpose. If XYZ wants to film me in the changing room, go for it. I'm not sure the internet will enjoy watching a 41-year-old fatty getting changed. Well, they will. There's always someone who's going to get off on it. You know, OnlyFans has a whole host of genre that people can sign up for. You know, toes. I mean, should people be making money out of your hairy hobbity toes or your little yams or your long graceful ones or whatever happens to be dangling off the end of your hoof? They will. I mean, but I agree. Having listened to Anne and reading the text from the man with the wife and the text from the teacher, then if it's going to make their life easier, give them more independence, enable them to participate in the community to a much greater extent than they did before, then I suppose we have to put up with perverts selling our toes and our bits and pieces on the internet. I mean, I don't know. I wouldn't be looking at those sorts of sites, but the world is a weird old place. News Talk ZB, it's 11:30.
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1: Here we go again for at least the second time this year. 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And the fact MPs are briefing journalists 12 weeks out from early voting is destabilising in itself.
2: Christchurch City Council getting involved in setting up a rugby league team. 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What's the infrastructure at play?
0: Every view from every angle. 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
4: With Your Ride, New Zealand's number one taxi app, download Your Ride today. Nationals caucus has a scheduled meeting tonight, but Senior Minister Chris Bishop says Chris Luxon's leadership isn't on the agenda. The Herald reported speculation is swirling about a potential leadership spill. Contact Energy's head is assuring a potential new Taranaki data centre would be water neutral and powered by new renewable energy. Contact has posted a record $423 million annual profit. A former director of Hawke's Bay's Sacred Hill Vineyard, which went into receivership in 2021, has pleaded not guilty to artificially increasing the inventory's value. Richard Foddy's chosen a jury trial. State Highway 38 is closed south of Rotorua after a two-vehicle crash just before 10 a.m. with injuries reported. The first station on Auckland's northwest busway is opening at Westgate on Sunday. It's on time and under budget and will achieve about 1,000 passenger trips a day. The five All Blacks with the most to gain against the Sharks in South Africa. You can read Liam Napier's full analysis at nzherald.co.nz. Back to Kerry Woodham.
5: Thank you very much, Malcolm. It is 25 minutes to midday. Very happy to take some more talk on the glasses. Paul says, call me a conspiracy theorist, but from the useful to despicable, these glasses are surreptitious data collectors. It's scary. The user who uses, or worse still, the apps that use the data, the manufacturer, developer collecting data, being that 80% are Chinese manufactured, who knows what data will be sent into the digital ether. Good Lord, says another. Kate, I'm only 65, but I feel so old. These glasses, why? What's the point? As if there's not enough crap out there that people can make mischief with. I think I'll just stay home and close the curtains. Gail says, I read an article that said when the glasses are recording, there's a tiny light that comes on in the front of the glasses and you'll be able to see it. There was also a photo with a pair of glasses with the light on, and it's quite obvious that they are recording. Unless they try to cover the light with something, then it would be more obvious, says Gail. Jonathan says the glasses are like the Trojan horse to get your data and video footage. Your image may be used by Meta and promo ads all over the world, Kerry. Says Jonathan. Oh, well, we have to adapt or go extinct, don't we? Anyway, so happy to take some more talk on that. But also, it was, I mean, I think we've discussed this before, but there was a story in the Herald over the weekend. The rise of middle-age nostalgia concert tours in New Zealand. Well, in fact, all over the Western world, really. But nostalgia is filling stadiums and arena. And Robbie Williams is back again, and

0: sold out time and time and time again. I'm not entirely sure you'd put him as a nostalgia act, because I was saying to Helen, well, I went to Fleetwood Mac in Las Vegas, and she said, not really a nostalgia act. They've kept producing music. They're talking more about bands that were and then went, gone, never to be seen again, until the nostalgia concert. British boy band Five headlined Auckland's Trust Arena, and the people who went loved it. Absolutely loved it, going along to Five. Westlife, Hilary Duff, TLC, Macy Gray, Boys to Men, Northern Irish bands Ash and Two Door Cinema Club. All of them are embarking on tours. According to the story in the Herald, an AUT Communication Studies lecturer, Thomas Watts, says it's not just nostalgia making these gigs popular. The psychological concept of a reminiscence bump, where people remember music from their teens and early 20s more vividly because it's tied to major life experiences, such as first relationships or first breakups, makes these artists more of a draw. They might not have made any music for 30 years, 40 years, doesn't matter. You still want to see the original band singing that song that you sobbed to on your first breakup, or that you gazed at the one you loved with beautiful, soft, dewy eyes as you looked at one another and thought you could not be ever be happier or more in love than you are right now, this very second, as the music crooned from your car radio. So there's the emotional attachment to the artist and the nostalgia. There's also the level of rediscovery of artists by new generations. My grandson wants to go to System of a Down. Loves their music. Can we go? Deftones got rediscovered on TikTok in a really massive way. Whole bunch of younger Gen Z people were like, oh man, they're good. The Pixies. So TikTok's helped in terms of introducing a new generation to the music that has such a strong emotional connection to older people. So if you are planning on going or have been to one of these nostalgia concerts, what was the draw? Was it finding the music for the first time? Or was it finding the music through social media and thinking, damn, they're good? 0800 80 10 80 is the number to call. News Talk ZB, it's 20 to 12.
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0: Newstalk ZB. I'm going to ABC and Joe Jackson. Now that is nostalgia. Hi, Ken.
9: G'day, Kerry. Just harking back to the AI glasses.
0: Oh, cool. Totally no blind. Worries. Yep. Oh,
9: I'm
0: sorry.
9: Totally blind. Yep. I'm totally blind and I own a set, courtesy of my generous family. But they are good but not miraculous, and they'd be better if the technology was switched on in New Zealand, but it isn't. And they worked for a while, and then technology appeared to switch off, and now it just simply tells me that it's not available in my region. So, but when they're working, they're an incredible tool for people who can't see.
0: What does it mean for you in terms of what you can do that you couldn't do before?
9: Well, it has a live AI function which allows me to interpret my surroundings as I walk. I'm normally a guide dog handler, but so they allow me to be independent of all other assistants, I guess.
0: So does it say to you, I'm sorry to be so dense, but I don't know what it's like to wear the glasses. It'll say to you as you're walking along, on the left there's a rubbish bin, and coming up there's a road crossing, or street lights?
9: You need to ask it what your surroundings are. But it's invaluable in terms of sorting out your colours of clothing and so forth, or the environment that you're in, the colour scheme used. Wow. They're very privacy orientated, though. I've got to say, if you say, "What am I looking at now?" it's going to say, "You're looking at a person sitting on a couch." It's not going to say a lady or a man,
0: right?
9: Because that might encroach on privacy issues.
0: Oh, okay. That makes sense, of course. Like if you wanted to put a jersey with a pair of jeans and wanted, say, if you felt like wearing a red jersey today, you'd say...
9: Well, yeah. Exactly. It's otherwise, you can go out horribly mismatched.
0: Even sighted people can go out horribly mismatched, she says, as one. So I suppose it would take a kind of skill, A, to learn to walk with your guide dog, and B, to learn to walk with your glasses.
9: Well, I can't wear them when I'm using my guide dog because my guide dog's name is quite similar to what I have to ask. You know, it's a bit like Siri. You have to say, "Hey, Meta, hey, Meta, what am I looking at here?" They're good but not miraculous. My little granddaughter, when we got them, said, "Oh, now Granddad will be able to see." Well, they're not that good, but they're an assistance, you know. Just a bit disappointing that the technology, it was switched on in New Zealand for a while. It appears to have been switched off. So why that is, I don't know.
0: I'll see if I can find out. I'll see if Helen can find out for you in the next 14 minutes before we go.
9: Okay.
0: But I had a weird thing too with the technology when I was coming back from an appointment. So I had a bit of a drive and I thought, I'll phone somebody. And there was no service and I was linked up to SpaceX, despite the fact I'm with One NZ and they have their own satellite. I wonder if they were trialing SpaceX for some reason or if it had just encroached into the flight path of One New Zealand's satellite.
9: I don't know. It's they weren't working the day we got them back from Australia, and my son was able to activate them, and they worked from that time onwards for a couple of months, and then a month or two ago, they just stopped functioning, and it keeps

0: telling me that this facility is not available in my region, and I don't think it's location problem, but we've tried a number of different locations that spits out the same information. But the nice thing about them is that they look like a regular set of Ray-Bans. If they look dorky, I wouldn't wear them. That's all there is to it. I have enough pride. But they do have a lens on the front end of each arm, if you like, to the right, the top right and top left of the glasses, which I gather a light comes on when they are functioning.
1: Yeah.
0: And if people know what they're looking for, they can see that obviously it's absorbing information. But we have access to a facility called Be My Eyes, which is a worldwide fantastic facility which allows you to ring or ask your phone or device or Meta glasses for that matter to contact Be My Eyes, and all of a sudden a volunteer from somewhere in the world pops up and says, how can I help you? And if you then say, can you please tell me what I'm looking at right now? And they'll tell you from their screen what you're seeing through your AI glasses, more in the old days through the camera on your phone. But how
1: interesting. So, yeah. Okay, brilliant.
0: But there are thousands and thousands of volunteers worldwide who make themselves available for that service, which I think is fantastic.
1: That is fantastic. What a cool thing to do.
0: And that facility is still working with the glasses, but it's not doing as much AI stuff as it should be, or we know as it is capable of when the technology is
1: According to a couple of texters, they're geo-fenced or geo-blocked in New Zealand. You'll need to use a VPN to use them. That's how you get around some of the streaming services as well. And there's a rumour that they will become available to be used in New Zealand in September.
0: Well, that would be really good. Currently, they're an expensive, good-looking, useless toy.
1: How many things do we know that are good-looking and useless? That's quite true. Thank you, Ken. I think you'll find one NZ are using SpaceX satellites rather than their own. Well, I thought they were going to be doing that for the countryside, and I didn't think they'd already had them. But why did SpaceX come up and on the car dash display, and I couldn't use it? Like, I couldn't use the phone. It was disabled. Whereas when it's working, one NZ comes up. I don't know. I'm not your Tech Tuesday, am I? I'm not very helpful. Yes, thank you. Uses SpaceX when you text via satellite. So does it just have little dropouts every now and then as it's circling around the atmosphere? And all of a sudden you can't use your phone. Up pops SpaceX saying SpaceX. Has anyone had that before? Does it happen quite often? Just the first time I've seen it. 0800 80 10 80. It's 10 to 12.
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4: Well, there we go, another day. Nearly 30 years after Tupac Shakur was gunned down in Las Vegas, a murder trial could finally shed light on one of music's biggest mysteries. Former gang figure Dwayne Keefe D. Davis has been charged over the killing, denies the allegations. I think that's how we pronounce Mr. D. The case is expected to reveal new details about the rapper's death and the violent East Coast, West Coast hip-hop feud that surrounded it. Davis has pleaded not guilty. His murder trial is now set to proceed in Las Vegas. What a useless waste of life and talent that was, that feud. Tupac and Dr. Dre will take us to midday with California Love. Look at the QB just pulling out the bangers. We'll see you back here tomorrow. Have a fabulous afternoon.

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11: 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This is The Country News.
12: In this update, a senior National MP's not denying there's appetite for change among some colleagues, but says he backs Chris Luxon. Speculation is swirling that Luxon could face a leadership challenge as early as tonight. One National MP telling our newsroom there will be change. The party caucus is meeting virtually tonight, but Chris Bishop says that was already planned and leadership isn't on the agenda. But Bishop acknowledged the PM's had some tough moments.
13: Last week, the PM apologised for remarks about Rotorua, and obviously there's been a bit of debate about the MMP, call, but we back our leader.
12: A developer says controversy around a housing build near Orewa in North Auckland should prompt a rethink. The 1,200-home Delmore development, now fast-tracked approved, can't be connected to wastewater infrastructure until at least 2033. Waste will have to be trucked out. Urban planning specialist Hamish Firth says it highlights a lack of support for infrastructure providers.
14: The problem is a lack of planned infrastructure in the places people want to live. Well, maybe we should look at getting that part of the equation right, or better prepared, so that we can have this housing and not have these sort of debates.
12: The Climate Change Commission's found gaping holes in our funding, planning and information. Its new report points to small progress in the past 2 years and finds the country's not adapting at the pace and scale needed. It says slow decision on funding and governments and a lack of clear tools and processes are driving up costs and risking further damage. Chief Executive Joe Hendy says climate events are already more frequent and unpredictable. She says the longer gaps stay unresolved, protecting communities, infrastructure and businesses will become harder and more expensive. The chair of the state-owned company delivering new Cook Strait ferries is shrugging off a potential conflict of interest. The Post reports almost $15 million has been committed to external contractors, including more than $3 million to engineering consultancy Becker. Greg Lowe was Becker's CEO until 2023 and is now on Ferry Holdings Board. Chair Chris McKenzie says it's all been declared. That's new.